0: Brazil, believing he was in the area. The fugitive has pending homicide charges from the country after his wife is found murdered, and he is connected to ongoing physical abuse reported from another woman. With information from local authorities, agents were able to find the suspect and take him into custody. He's expected to be deported back to Brazil. Mary Ryan Howarth, 95.5 WSB.
1: An undercover operation leads to the arrest of a Marietta attorney. The GBI says it began investigating a report. 77-year-old Roger Curry solicited sex acts from one of his clients. Curry is now in the Cobb County Jail tonight. He's charged with pandering and sexual battery. Anyone who had similar interactions with Curry is asked to contact the GBI. It is now 65 degrees here in Atlanta. We got a cool weekend on tap, but what about those rain chances? We got Atlanta's most accurate and dependable forecast coming up. Well, Governor Kemp says in a new statement he believes it's too late to withdraw voting maps for this election cycle, but the governor hints he may call lawmakers back to draft new maps that could be used in 2028. KSU political science professor Kerwin Swint says one district is likely to be the target by Republican lawmakers in Georgia.
2: The obvious district is the second district in South Georgia, which is represented by Sanford Bishop, a Democrat.
1: Meanwhile, two other states, Alabama and Tennessee, tonight announced special sessions to redraw those maps. Big tech firms like Google and Microsoft have signed an agreement to let the government in on its AI technology. Correspondent Jason Brooks says this comes after Anthropic's bowing out of government contracts.
3: The Department of War announced agreements with tech giants Google, NVIDIA, Microsoft, Amazon, and Oracle, along with AI startups, including ChatGPT maker OpenAI and Elon Musk's SpaceX. The tech companies are being tasked with deploying their advanced AI technology in the Pentagon's classified networks. Emil Michael, Undersecretary of Defense for Research and Engineering, says in the statement that the department is equipping the warfighter with a suite of AI tools to maintain an unfair advantage and achieve absolute decision superiority.
1: Well, new tonight, the United States announcing it is withdrawing 5,000 troops from Germany. Trump had threatened to withdraw some troops from the NATO ally earlier this week after the German chancellor said the U.S. was being, quote, humiliated by Iran leadership and criticized Washington's lack of strategy in the war. Well, closer to home, Georgia State University is getting nearly $1.4 million in federal funds for a new mobile health clinic.
4: The wheels are in motion for planning Georgia State's Health on Wheels mobile clinic.
5: We are very excited about this.
4: Lewis College of Nursing Dean Juan Balmo says the bus will champion the Healthy People 2030 goals of preventive health care.
5: Really, this mobile clinic can potentially narrow the health disparities, right, in health screening, immunization, risk reduction among particularly the socioeconomically underserved population around Atlanta.
4: It also means dedicated clinical space required for students to graduate. Dean Mo hopes to see Health on Wheels hit the road in a year. Veronica Waters, 95.5 WSB.
1: 8:03 is the time, and that means live team coverage of traffic and weather. 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
6: Heads up for drivers in Stockbridge. That ride on 75 southbound towards McDonough is working well, but the ride on 75 northbound heading out from Locust Grove is slow. It starts to slow before Highway 155 and stays with you into McDonough. From the Trustdale.com Traffic Center, Triple Team Traffic, 95.5 WSB.
7: I'm WSB meteorologist Christina Edwards. Cloudy skies this evening. Rain showers return later on tonight, continuing through midnight and tapering off early tomorrow morning. Lows settling into the low 50s through sunrise. Then tomorrow afternoon, sunshine returns but staying cool. Highs in the upper 60s.
1: We got 62 degrees in Acworth. It's 62 in Tucker, 65 here in Midtown Atlanta. 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I'm Keith Cromwell, 95.5 WSB.
8: Shelly went to show live, local, topical, and relevant. Let's have a little fun. So, I was saving this for the end of the show, but I can't hold it back any longer, ladies and gentlemen. Last night, the basketball game, if you could call it such, was embarrassing. It was embarrassing. Now, I'll tell you, it wasn't embarrassing because the Hawks are a young team, right? So that the score, the game itself wasn't embarrassing, right? Because they're a young team and they're an up-and-coming team, and I hope that the front office doesn't blow it up because they've got a good young core, right? They just got shell-shocked. What was embarrassing? I moved to this city I never knew the year because I was brought down here. I know it's strange, but I was sent down here to with my job, right? So I think it was January of 98, 99 or something. I came down here, and I didn't move here. Like, I didn't pick up and pack my bags to move here. I transferred down here by my job. I ended up not liking the job that much and loving the city, and I stayed. Right. So that's why I never really remember what year it was. I know it was 98, 99, around that time. Right. But what was embarrassing is that the stands, that was a Knicks home game at State Farm Arena. That was embarrassing. And any home team will tell you that. When the Falcons play the Giants or the Steelers or Green Bay, you walk through Mercedes-Benz and there are tons and tons of opposing team fans. Now, it's not odd in sports to see a section with fans from the other team. But Knicks fans took over State Farm Arena last night. And I'm not embarrassed for the team. Because that team probably felt it early on in that game when the Knicks were just piling on the points and they went on a 63-11 run. That place was rocking. Rocking. And I'm embarrassed for my adopted city. That should never happen. And I understand this is a transplant city. I'm one of them. I'm the carpetbagger. But you can't allow that in your home stadium. Knicks fans at the end of that game took over the runways and were chanting in your home stadium. That's why these young men got shell-shocked. They felt like they were on the road in their home stadium. That's basketball. I played it. I didn't play it at pro level, of course not. But basketball, like most sports, basketball and football, but especially basketball, you feed off of emotion in basketball. You feed off of the fans. And in a game six, you're down 3-2, you're at home. You could tie it up at home and go to a game seven at Madison Square Garden where anything could happen. And you walk out of that locker room for the warm-ups. And the Knicks walk out of their locker room for warm-ups. And the cheers are louder for the Knicks than you. That's already a blow. And they haven't even jumped the ball off yet. They haven't even jumped ball yet. And I know those young players felt that. They felt that. Look, I love this city. I'm never going to make fun of it. I'll make fun of the sports teams, but I'll never make fun of the city itself because I love it here. I've been here a long time. I built a radio career here. I wouldn't be able to do this anywhere else in the country but here. So I love this city and I love the people. I love the transplants. I love the people that are born and raised here. I love the people that are born and raised in Georgia. But I got to tell you, sports fans in this city, you've got to get better. It's not enough to just say you're a Hawks fan. In a game six, you should be selling out State Farm Arena. It was game six. Wasn't game two, wasn't game four, they're about to be swept, and you're like, oh, they're about to be swept, I don't need to go. It was game six, you're down 3-2. You come out for your team. There's no other city in the world in a country that I could see that happening but here. And it saddens me. I'm not a Knicks fan. All right, I'm a Celtic fan. My team's going to a game seven, and I'm monumentally, royally pissed about that. But we lost a game six in Philly, and Philly was packed with Philly fans. I can count, there's a Celtic fan in the middle of a C, in the middle of a section, barely with a hat on because he's too afraid. He's too afraid to chant too loudly. You've got to have a home team advantage when you're home as a sports team. And the Falcons and the Hawks, it really saddened me for that team to see that when I watched it, I was watching it on television. I had it on here on my computer, but when I left the station at 9 and I got to where I was going, it was 6 minutes to go in the second quarter. And whenever they cut to the fans, it was nothing but Knicks fans. Atlanta, born and raised, you guys, Swats and Buckhead and all of these people that I know that are from Atlanta, you've got to do better. And I'm not making fun of the city. I love the city. I'm just here to tell you, your team lost badly last night, and I can't say that it was all the players' fault. Some of the blame has to be laid at the feet of those fans who are Hawks fans, who are born and raised in Atlanta, Georgia, Grady Hospital, Grady Baby, all this stuff. Atlanta influences everything. All of you, you needed to be in that stadium yesterday. It was game six. It's not enough to wear a hat. It's not enough to wear the T-shirt. It's not even enough to buy a Dominique Wilkins throwback jersey. You got to be in the stands because the team feeds off of you. And by you not being in the stands last night, you had your team, the Hawks, the Atlanta Hawks, suffered the third worst playoff loss in NBA history. And what will be remembered is not the fact it was the third worst loss. What will be remembered is that the Knicks went on a 63-11 run, and there was nobody there to boo or to cheer for the Hawks to play defense. And when they tried to chant defense, they were drowned out by Knicks fans. That should never happen. Not on your home court. Transient city, transplant city or not, that should never, ever happen. Knicks fans should have had to buy tickets at triple the amount from Hawk fans. And Hawk fans should have said, no, I'm not selling these tickets to you. I'm going to game six because my guys have a chance to go back to New York for a pivotal do or die game seven. That's how you got to see it. It was really a sad thing. I'm not sad for the players in their performance because they just got shellacked by a good team, arguably a much better team, and that's fair. But they shouldn't have suffered that loss at home in front of Knicks fans because Knicks fans, they're like every other fan base in the country. When you're down, we're going to pile on. That's just sports. Shelley went to show 404-872-0750, 1-800-WSB-TALK. When we come back, I want to tell you about the economy, something I was afraid of. It's happening. We'll be right back.
6: 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Right now, we're watching a crash in Cobb County on 75 southbound at Mount Perrin Road, where three left lanes are blocked, and that's causing some delays back to 285. From the Trustdale.com traffic center, Triple Team Traffic 95.5 WSB.
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The show live, local, topical, and relevant, ladies and gentlemen. Today was May Day. Today was May Day. And it's a worker day. Some people call it communist or whatever. I don't think every kind of thing that's pro-worker is communist. Because I'm a worker. I'm pro-me. I don't know about you. I hear people talking about workers and that's a communist ideal. No, it's selfish for me because I'm a worker. I go to work every single day. Someone pays me to be here. Every 2 weeks, something called a paycheck hits my bank account. I'm a worker. So are most of you listening to me right now. You're workers. You work for somebody. Now, you may own your own business, but you still work for your clients. We're all workers, every single last one of us. And today was May Day, a workers' celebration. And they had protests all around the country. What's interesting is I saw nothing about these protests. And I'm wondering, were they gone? Well, there were none here in Georgia that I could speak of. But early this morning, a group of Amazon workers, Teamsters, and local politicians marched in New York City. They marched from New York Public Library's main branch to Amazon's nearby corporate offices to demand the corporation cut its contracts with ICE and DHS. In the nation's capital, protesters with the organization Free DC shut down intersections across the city, holding handmade banners reading "Workers over Billionaires, Healthcare, Not Warfare." Healthcare workers with the Service Employees International Union in Chicago marched on an Amazon warehouse carrying a giant sign, of owner Jeff Bezos' head. Group of protesters in Memphis, Tennessee blocked the entrance to Elon Musk's XAI data center by lying in the streets. As the day went on, I'm reading from the article, protests and marches full of union workers, mariachi bands, students, teachers, politicians, and more commenced from the Midwest to the West Coast. There were protests in L.A., Washington, D.C., Madison, Wisconsin, Raleigh, North Carolina, all spread on social media. I'm not one to sit here and tell you I'm a communist, because I'm not. But I'm also not one to sit here and tell you that workers' protests are communists and in nature. And I know there are some who see communism everywhere. I side with the people that are like me. Every single day, Monday through Friday, I have to wake up, get prepare to be on a radio, come into the station, do show prep, and I work. This weekend, I'll wake up in early tomorrow morning, and I'll go to DeKalb County for my good friend Stan Watson. They have a monthly political breakfast in DeKalb County. That's going on tomorrow. I'm moderating a debate for DeKalb County District Commissioner's race in District 3 and District 7 for the full term. The winners who won in a special election are there now. Now they're being challenged, and there's going to be the finish out, not to start their terms for District 3 and District 7. I'll be at that early in the morning. It's 9 o'clock. It goes to 11 o'clock. And then from there, I'm coming here to the station to do Car Guy Show, and I'm also coming to do Inside Georgia Real Estate with Deborah Morton. And then from there, I'll go on with my social life. The Alpha Phi Alpha Derby weekend is this weekend. They're playing the Derby. I'll be at that event. I work. I'm a worker. I don't think my corporation's mistreating me at all, so I would never participate in a march for more money or more benefits or anything like that. I think I'm fairly compensated for the job that I do. But don't let anybody tell you that May Day, and we can look at the founding of it, we can look at who pushes it, and we can look at who funds it. All of that really is a smokescreen. Again, I'm no communist. I don't support communism. But I do support workers. I really do. Because I am one. I'm one in solidarity with everyone that works a job for somebody else.
And I think that politicians would be on both sides of the aisle, especially on my side of the aisle, would be well served to talk more about workers. Because the MAGA base is working class, predominantly white men. And the reason why they were upset at the Republican Party when Donald Trump came down the Golden Staircase was because they were being mistreated. They were being ignored. They were being not looked after. And that's why they're still mad, because they feel like they're still not being taken care of by the party. And when Donald Trump's no longer on the ballot, which he won't be ever again, those workers will go back to not caring about politics again, unless someone starts talking to them. I find it interesting that Fox News and conservative radio and podcasts and everything like that would make fun of workers while their entire, well, not their entire, but much of their listening audience and much of their clientele are working class men and women. We're all workers. I'm not jumping up and down screaming pro-communist rhetoric, but I am sitting here on this station at 8:24 on a Friday night saying I'm a worker. And I side with other workers, be they landscapers, roofers, electricians, plumbers, teachers, cops, veterans, military men, first responders. We're all workers. And yes, we should be taken care of by those who want to be in charge of our government, be at the federal level, state level, city level, or county level. Don't let them toss you around and let them turn you against the people who look just like you, who do the same jobs as you. I went down to right here in Fulton County, Fulton Industrial. They have a school there where they work with, trades, electricians, plumbers, concrete layers, bricklayers, everything. It's right there off of Fulton Industrial. I went to talk to them. And they told me about the unions. And these guys were all Trump supporters, but they're all in unions. So when you start talking about unions being communists and Workers' Day being communist-driven and it's all about communism, understand that the base of the Republican Party are workers and working-class individuals who do not want to continue to be taken advantage of. I'm not going to say billionaires and millionaires, but by anybody, small business owner or a giant corporation. Shelley went to show 4487207501800 WSB Talk.

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9: 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Major sinkhole in southeast Atlanta.
10: Weather. These temperatures that are about 20 degrees below average.
9: Traffic.
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19: Hello, it is 8:30. This news is brought to you by the Solomon Brothers. I'm Keith Cromwell. Our top story, Spirit Airlines, which operates several flights out of Atlanta, is making plans to shut down. As correspondent Cry Van Cleve reports, it comes after talks for the government for a government bailout have stalled.
20: Spirit Airlines is making plans to cease operations as soon as this weekend. It could happen as soon as Saturdays. The airline is simply running out of available cash to continue to operate. The airline, Spirit, is not commenting on these reports other than to say that today it is operating normally. In fact, Spirit flights are in the air now, and the airline is focused on safely operating those.
19: So what should you do if you or anyone you know is booked on a Spirit flight this weekend?
21: If you paid for a Spirit ticket with a credit card, and almost 99% of the people do, then you're protected under the federal credit law to get your money back from the credit card company. That doesn't put you on another airplane right away. But at least right now, if you got that Spirit ticket, hold on to it until you hear otherwise.
19: Travel editor Peter Greensburg says some airlines are offering reduced fares for Spirit customers if their Spirit ticket is canceled. Now Spirit operates up to 19 flights a day from Atlanta. It is 64 degrees here in Atlanta. Cool start to the weekend, but will it stay dry? Meteorologist Christina Edwards has Atlanta's most accurate and dependable forecast. coming up. Funeral services were held today. A funeral service will be held tomorrow, rather, for the late Congressman David Scott. Today, Scott was honored at a memorial service at the state capitol. Both of his daughters spoke at the service, including Dana Scott, who remembered her father working as a shoe shiner in New York City.
13: And this was the start of a pattern in my life. Strangers coming into my life at significant times to help me on my journey.
19: The family is asking for contributions to his foundation, supporting high school students in his district planning to attend an HBCU. Georgia's elections are still on track this year, even amid a new Supreme Court ruling weakening the power of the Voting Rights Act.
17: Governor Kemp says in a new statement he believes it's too late to redraw voting maps for this election cycle, a sentiment Kennesaw State political science professor Kerwin Swint agrees with.
18: Georgia, Alabama, South Carolina, several other states, Mississippi, I think, are just boxed in because Canada qualifying is over. The primaries are just too close.
17: But the governor says it's clear the maps will need to be redrawn prior to 2020. Swint says it's likely the governor will call a special session to redraw the maps before his term ends. Austin Eller, 95.5 WSB.
19: The price of gas is climbing by the day, and correspondent Andrew DeBird says there's no real relief in sight.
22: Well, we've been seeing oil and gas prices climb since the onset of the war with Iran, but this has been a particularly brutal week when it comes to those prices. Oil this week still trading at well over $100 a barrel, and for two straight weeks now, we've also seen oil futures climbing. Right now, the national average at $4.43 a gallon. That's up 37 cents from a week ago.
19: Here in Georgia, we're paying about $3.80 a gallon. Of course, that's a little lower than the national average there, thanks to the suspension of the statewide gas tax. But that suspension does expire later this month. All right, it is 8:33. Time now for live TV coverage of traffic and weather. First to the WSB 24-hour traffic center, Isabella Rodriguez. How are we looking out there this Friday?
23: Well, it's not looking too good for Cobb County drivers. There's a crash on 75 southbound that's right before Mount Perrin Road. It's blocking four left lanes right now, and that's slowing you down back to 285. And we're also seeing slowdowns on 285 southbound the outer loop right at Highway 78, and that's slowing you down as you approach I-20. From the Trustdale.com Traffic Center, Triple Team Traffic 95.5 WSB.
24: This is WSB meteorologist Christina Upwards. Cloudy skies and staying cool this evening as rain showers return later on tonight, continuing into early tomorrow morning with lows in the low 50s. Drying out for tomorrow afternoon, high around 68. Sunny skies on Sunday, morning lows in the 40s, daytime highs in the upper 60s.
19: It is 60 degrees in Douglasville. 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I'm Keith Cromwell, 95.5 WSB.
5: 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I'll tell you in 2 minutes why I think it's the right move. We'll be right back.
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5: Good Friday song. Last couple segments of the show. You heard the news about Spirit Airlines. So if you have a ticket, let me tell you something. I play in the golf tournament. I want to get the governor cap. I will. I promise you. I want to talk about a little bit about Spirit Airlines. You heard them on the show, my good friend Andrew Snorton. He's the media guy. The Alpha Phi Alpha is the oldest African-American fraternity, founded in 1906, and all the rest came after that. But Alpha Phi Alpha, they have every year they have a derby weekend. So today starts the weekend. They had a golf tournament this morning that I played in out at Chapel Hill. My team came in third, by the way. And shout out Kabia Woods. He played with me. Also, Anthony Claxton. But Anthony had some issues going on. He had to leave pretty much halfway through. So it was just me and Mr. Woods playing together. And we each, his best ball. So we each got to take two shots every time. So we came in third. We were minus 10 on the afternoon. But there was some problem with the scoring. Because this is kind of fishy. I know these fraternities look out for each other, but it's kind of fishy. But my playing partner was an alpha, so he should get some credit for that. But anyway, that's neither here nor there. We came in third place. We were minus 10. The leader was minus 16. The next team was minus 13, and we were minus 10. There was a team behind us at minus 9. So Shelley Winter, Anthony Claxton, and Kabia Woods, we came in third. I want my third place trophy. Now, get in touch with them or whatever. I'll see them tonight at Guardian Works. They're having an opening party. John B. is performing, as a matter of fact. Shout out, shameless plug. Tickets are still available. I'll be going there after I get off the air. But I want to get into the weekend, though, right? So they have this big weekend going on to watch the Derby, right? And so several of the guys that I spoke to, either before the tournament started or while it was going

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1: 9 times out of 10, you're going to fly a discount airline like Spirit. Now, you might get on Delta first class because you're, you know, rolling like that. But for the most part, if you just, you know, I'm just trying to get to Atlanta and get home on Sunday or Monday morning. Going to get there Thursday night, play some golf Friday, go to the party Friday night, go see the Derby Saturday, go to the brunch. Maybe some of that gets shortchanged because I meet a young lady. Whatever. Whatever is whatever, right? But you're going to fly a discount airline. And I'm wondering with this Spirit Airlines news that they may be out of business at 2 a.m. tonight, what happens to a lot of these people that are coming into town for this event? And there's thousands of people. You got to see when you own they show the Derby. It starts at 3:30 tomorrow afternoon. It goes to, I think, 8:30 or something. It's going to be at Guardian Works right downtown. You can Google Alpha Derby Weekend if you want to get more information. But a lot of these guys come from out of town. A lot of the ladies come from out of town. Their sister sorority is Alpha Kappa Alpha, AKAs. And so a lot of the sisters come from out of town. A lot of brothers come from out of town. People, you know, re-hook up, see friends from college, see people they pledged with. You know, the whole nine. It's a fraternity and a sorority. And then the people like me who just come to hang out. But there are a lot of people who flew here. And I'm wondering how many of them flew on Spirit and what happens to them trying to get home if Spirit goes out of business. It's a real serious thing. I've flown Spirit before. When I was in a relationship, she refused to fly Spirit, so we flew Delta all the time. But when I was flying by myself, I jumped on Spirit and Frontier by myself all the time. If I'm going in a trip 2 hours or less, I'm taking Spirit. Just for the price difference. Because usually I'm not carrying a whole bunch of luggage, so I'm not worried about my carry-on or anything. But this is bad news for a lot of travelers, particularly working class of all races, all genders, working class travelers. This is bad news that Spirit may go out of business at 2 o'clock this morning. Tomorrow morning, I mean. This is something we got to pay attention to. I hope it doesn't happen. You just heard the news report where the guy said if you paid by credit card, you'll get your money back. Yeah, but if you're in Atlanta and you're from someplace like Detroit or California or Texas or someplace else, Chicago, your money back is not what you're looking for. You're looking to get back home. So we got to pray for our fellow neighbors if this Spirit thing turns out the way it does. When we come back, I do want to talk about Governor Kemp not calling a special session to redraw maps based on a Supreme Court deal. This is big, and he's right. And I know many of you think, oh, my God, this is the right thing to do. And I'll tell you why when we come back. This is Shelley Winter Show.
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9: 48 in the Trustdale.com traffic center. We have update for our drivers in Cobb County that crashed on 75 southbound before Mount Perrin Road. It was blocking all lanes, but now it has just cleared and only three left lanes are being blocked. You'll still want to use Highway 41 to get around this. From the Trustdale.com traffic center, Triple Team Traffic 95.5 WSB.
10: Ladies and gentlemen, it's Friday night going into the weekend. Don't forget, if you're out in DeKalb County tomorrow, I will be the high school really quickly. I need to do this because I like to tell people where I'm going to be. They kind of say, oh, well, Shelly, it's a little dangerous. People, like, no one's coming for me. Right, stay right, my sister, Kobe. Nobody's coming for me. But tomorrow morning at 9 o'clock, I will be at. Come on, phone. Here we go. I will be at Chapel Hill Middle School, 3535 Dogwood Farms Road in Decatur. Starts at 9 o'clock. I'll be moderating a debate between a candidates forum, not a debate, a candidates forum, DeKalb County Commission District 3 and 7. Then from there, that breakfast sponsor is actually Dr. Heavenly Kinds. It's put on by my good friend Stan Watson. He asked me to moderate it. And so from there, I'll be coming to the station to do Car Guy Show at noon and Inside Georgia Real Estate with Deborah Morton at 1 o'clock. And then from there, I'll be going down to Guardian Works to watch the Derby with all these Alpha Phi Alpha brothers and AKA sisters and many others at Guardian Works, watching a Derby tomorrow afternoon. And then Sunday, have a busy day as well. So that's tomorrow. But so please, check out the shows. Come to the debate. Come Derby weekend. Hope to see you out and about. I want to talk about Governor Kemp. Governor Kemp decided today that they will not redraw, they will not call a special session to redraw any districts. And that's the right move. I know the MAGA folks are calling him. I mean, I've seen some disgusting things he's bought and paid for. His election was stolen. And I'm just like, y'all are nuts. Like, for real, show me that you're, tell me that you're not nuts by telling me that you're nuts by things that you post. No, Brian Kemp is not bought and paid for. No, his election wasn't stolen. 2020 wasn't stolen. Stop it. Let's move. Let's stop it. Sorry. But he's making the right move here. You know why, MAGA, he's making the right move here? Because some of you are just shot out brainless. For real. I'm not saying MAGA only, but people who think he should. Even elected officials who think he should. Let me tell you why you're brainless. Because we already started voting. Early voting has already started. We got to cancel all the votes. People qualified in March to run for seats that are designed right now. You're going to cancel all of that? Call a special session, redraw the maps to your benefit, and disenfranchise people so you can be sued up the wazoo? What is wrong with you people? Oh, the Supreme Court just ruled in my favor, so let's redraw the maps right now. Huh? People have already voted. 160,000, 170,000 people have already voted, Democrats and Republicans. So you're going to toss away my vote so you can redraw a district? What is wrong with you people? Now, that being said, I'm seeing Democrats call Brian Kemp the same other side names, saying that what's going to happen is he's going to redraw the maps after November. That even if the Democrats take over, he's going to redraw the maps and make it beneficial for Republicans to do what they want to do and retain power. Well, if the Democrats win in November and they take over the governor's mansion, whatever meetings they have between early that first Tuesday in November and December 31st to redraw a map can be done. The governor will just veto it in January and shut it down or switch them back. I mean, just why are people like this on both sides? Is it that you believe this stuff is going to happen or should happen without thinking it through? Or is it that you think you know you'll go viral by saying the most silliest, stupidest thing that makes sense only to you? The governor may choose to call a special session after November. He may choose to call it after the primaries. I doubt if he'll do that. You know why? Because if he does it before after the primaries, before the general, you know what happens? Every single independent and every single Democrat, even Democrats who have not voted in the last 6 years, will turn out to vote against the Republicans. Brian Kemp is doing exactly what he needs to do. One, leave the maps alone. Leave them alone. Republicans already control the state. Why would you redraw maps in a state you already control? Why would you do that? Get rid of what congressional Democrat district do you want to get rid of? Sanford Bishops? It's already pretty mixed. He just keeps winning. Everything else is drawn the way you want it to be drawn. Why? Because you drew the maps in the first place. Georgia's not a state where you redraw maps because there's already a Republican benefit to the maps we have because they've already been drawn by Republicans. I tell you, man, it's tough to come on the radio every day and say the obvious. No, it really is. Because you're telling people things that you should really already know. Especially if you say, I'm not a low information voter. And to my Democrat friends who thinks he's still the most evil man in the world because he's a Republican and he's going to draw him before the November elections, that would be stupid to do because then he's just going to drive out more turnout by independents and Democrats and lose the election in November. So he doesn't want to do it then, and he's not going to do it even if the Democrats win the state house. He's not going to do it then either because it's the same result. There are already Republican seats. It's already to the Republicans' advantage. The map's drawn now. Why, as I said before, Republicans drew the maps. It's a Shelley Winter Show, ladies and gentlemen. Sometime you got to state the obvious because there are people out there, I don't know. I'm not going to call them. I'm just going to call them low information voters who like to hear themselves yelling and screaming. You guys have a great weekend. I know I will. Know this in your heart of hearts. I know it in mine because I see it every day reflected in my life, and I see it reflected in the lives of others. But know this in your hearts. God loves you. Peace.
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20: It is 9 o'clock. I'm Keith Cromwell. 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Our top story, an international fugitive wanted for murder is found and taken into custody in Sandy Springs.
9: U.S. Immigration and Customs Enforcement reached out to Sandy Springs police when trying to locate a fugitive they believe to be living in the city. Joab da Luz de Freitas is wanted out of Brazil in connection to the murder of his wife and ongoing physical abuse of another woman. With the information on his whereabouts from police, ICE agents took the suspect into custody. He's expected to be deported to Brazil on pending homicide charges. Mary Ryan Howarth, 95.5 WSB.
20: Well, slow progress in South Georgia on two large wildfires burning right now. The biggest is the Pineland Road fire. Crews now have that blaze about 40% contained. It's burned 33,000 acres so far. The other big fire is the Highway 82 fire. It's now about 45% contained with nearly 22,000 acres burned. It is 64 degrees in Atlanta, cool tonight with potential for more rain on the way. Atlanta's most accurate and dependable forecast is coming up. We could be hours away from one of the biggest discount airlines ceasing operations. Spirit could stop flying as early as tomorrow morning. If it doesn't make a deal with the government for a bailout, the potential end of Spirit will have big impacts in Atlanta too.
21: Spirit regulars are sad the airline may be going away.
22: Spirit always been the best though. Always fly Spirit, so I don't think that's better than Spirit.
21: In terms of number of flights, Spirit ranks number 4 in Atlanta behind Delta, Southwest, and Frontier. The airline operates up to 18 flights a day out of Hartsfield-Jackson Airport. The majority of those flights go to Florida, including Fort Lauderdale and Orlando. Bill Caiaccio, 95.5 WSB.
20: Delta Airlines announcing today it's giving workers a raise. Some 80,000 workers will be getting a 4% raise starting June 1st. The exception will be to pilots and to dispatchers. This is the fifth year in a row for pay increases for the Atlanta-based carrier. President Trump spent tonight at the retirement community in Florida known as the Villages. The president touted his tax policy regarding overtime and Social Security, but he told the crowd of mainly seniors that his economic policy is also benefiting them.
23: We're also taking care of the financial health of our seniors. As you have probably seen, the 401ks and retirement accounts of millions of American seniors are skyrocketing like never before.
20: The president also speaking on the war in Iran, as a new poll out tonight shows how some Americans feel about the military operation. Here's correspondent Martha Raddatz with the numbers.
24: 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And about 61% say that using U.S. military force in Iran was a mistake, while just over one-third say it was the right decision.
20: 9:03 is the time. We got live team coverage of traffic and weather coming up next.
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20: 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We got live team coverage of traffic and weather. First through the traffic center, Isabella Rodriguez.
9: We have progress for drivers in Cobb County. That curlier crash on 75 southbound before Mount Perham Road is now only blocking one right lane, and the delays are improving. Though we're seeing some slowdowns on 285 northbound, the inner loop right at Langford Parkway, and that's slowing your ride as you approach I-20. From the Trustdale.com traffic center, Triple Team Traffic 95.5 WSB.
7: I'm WSB meteorologist Christina Edwards. Cloudy skies this evening. Rain showers return later on tonight, continuing through midnight and tapering off early tomorrow morning. Lows settling into the low 50s through sunrise. Then tomorrow afternoon, sunshine returns but staying cool. Highs in the upper 60s.
20: We got 63 degrees right now in Brookhaven. It's 58 in Jonesboro, 64 here to 64 here in Midtown Atlanta. 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I'm Keith Cromwell, 95.5 WSB.
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0: in the new Congress, we're going to have to do something about this Supreme Court. And let me be very clear. Everything is on the table. Everything to deal with this corrupt MAGA majority.
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7: All right, thank you, Scott Shannon. Thanks to all of you for being with us. Happy Friday. 800-941-SEAN. If you want to be a part of this extravaganza, the world is going nuts around us all day long. I don't know if you've been following this, Linda. It is May Day. I guarantee you, if you ask people what May Day is, they don't know. All they know is that they and all the left-wing, Trump-hating, radical friends are congregating in cities all across the country. But they're losing the plot. This is the best part of this. I mean, I'll give you an example. Democrats are standing by their Nazi tattoo guy. I mean, the same Democrats that have been blasting MAGA supporters, Nazi, fascist, racist, Gestapo. Now, the governor of Maine that was running in the primary, I think she got out. I don't think it has anything to do with money, as she's claiming. I think it has everything to do with the fact she doesn't think she's going to win because that party has become so radicalized. And the fact that, you know, all major mainstream Democrats, even Chucky Schumer, Bernie Sanders, Elizabeth Warren, Chris Van Hollen, all these people are supporting this guy with the Nazi tattoo and the crazy views. I mean, this guy is absolutely nuts. And anyway, so they're out there supporting Graham Plattner. Now, this is probably the greatest gift that Susan Collins ever got in her electoral career. And you got to understand something about New England. And some people get angry with Susan Collins at times. Maine is very independent, and she does try to work with Republicans when she can, but she also has a constituency that is very unique and different from everyone else. I give her more slack than I can't stand Lisa Murkowski. I think she's a phony, and they've got that ridiculous, you know, ordered voting system out in Alaska, which I think that's the only reason she's still in the U.S. Senate, which frustrates the living daylights out of me. But anyway, Democrats now coalescing around this guy, Graham Plattner, you know, one time fan of the Third Reich and had a Nazi tattoo. And can you imagine Chuck Schumer now getting on board? Because I'll tell you what Chuck Schumer's position is. Chuck Schumer wants to cling on to power as long as he possibly can. That's why he is leader in name only. Same with Hakeem Jeffries, leader in name only. Minority leaders in both cases. But this guy is a total complete nut. But it does show you just how crazy this party has gotten. I mean, if you look at this guy and you look at his track record, look at what the things that he said. He said in an interview, well, first of all, he admits that he is a communist. He said that. He said in an interview that he wants to basically go there and tear the place up, meaning Washington. But Plattner in an interview said that, you know, the guy has a Nazi tattoo that would appear to be disqualifying. Can you imagine for just a second, you know, how Democrats would react and the legacy media mob would react if there was a Republican candidate that was going to run for the U.S. Senate that had previously had a Nazi tattoo that he just tattooed over to get rid of it? Never mind his crazy points of view. I mean, we actually have some audio of this guy because he's absolutely nuts. He faced criticism, you know, for his online posts about being a communist and his Nazi symbol. People should have second chances, you know. But anyway, if you look at some of the issues that he's taken, this guy is absolutely unqualified to be elected to any office. We've got tape of this guy, you know, vowing to shut the White House down because we're going to subpoena every single person in it every single day. I'm glad he's saying the quiet part out loud. Listen to what he said.
2: If we get the majority, then it's committee hearings time. And we need to spend the next 2 years shutting down the White House because we subpoena every single person in it every single day.
7: How is they going to help you and your family? And then made other controversial comments. Linda, I just don't see it. Do you see this guy making it? I just don't see
8: it.
7: I
8: don't know, but I'll tell you what. I am amazed at the outcry of everyone needs to be supported and everyone needs to be recognized. And then you guys want to put a guy with a Nazi tattoo into office? What is wrong with you?
7: I don't know.
8: There's no way. There's no way that they can. I have to pray that even these woke, dumb liberals are not that sick.
7: Okay. So you look at this guy. He used to have the Nazi tattoo on his chest. I mean, everybody gets a Nazi tattoo, don't they? Everyone praises Hitler, right? No. He's an avowed communist. I mean, he's got the support of Bernie Sanders, as I said, and Elizabeth Warren and all these, you know, radicals within the Democratic Party. He wants to pack the Supreme Court, eliminate or weaken the filibuster, impeach Supreme Court Justices Alito and Clarence Thomas. The guy says he wants to shut down the White House. He wants as many investigations as possible. Hakeem Jeffries, by the way, also on board with his plan. And, you know, remember, the Democrats don't have a plan. They just don't. And, you know, on top of his comments about people that are sexually assaulted and everything else that we've gone over in the past. But look, this is it. Democrats have had a bad week here because the Justice Department now echoing the Supreme Court ruling about racial gerrymandering this week. And the Attorney General for Civil Rights, Harmeet Dhillon, said that the Justice Department will enforce the Supreme Court's decision against racial gerrymandering in every state that has a racially gerrymandered district. We'll have Eric Schmidt on later. He asked the Justice Department earlier to enforce the Supreme Court ruling nationwide. So I don't think this is going to go well. And as the Democrats, you know, rally around their Nazi tattooed candidate, his past comments, I mean, they're pretty bizarre. And it's not just that he's a communist, called all police officers bastards, that rural white Americans actually are racist and stupid. I mean, I guess that's right up there with, you know, bitter Americans clinging to their God, guns, Bibles, and religion, and, you know, irredeemable deplorables, and we're a bunch of garbage. He said those who are raped should not have gotten so effed up that they wind up having sex with someone they don't mean to. I'm like, can you imagine if a Republican did any of this? Then you have out in California, gubernatorial candidate, I think we have this, let me know if we do, Katie Porter, well, it's in an email. She sent an email to donors, including the phrase F Trump 4 times. Today, I want to start with one simple, powerful message we all agree on. Say it with me. 1, 2, 3, F Trump. F Trump, the email continues. Together, we're going to kick Trump's ass in November and stop him in his tracks. His email made no mention of the third assassination attempt on Trump's life that just occurred the day before. And the F Trump email from Porter's campaign is just the latest controversy, you know, to trouble Porter, who's previously been scrutinized for shouting and using expletives on camera.
9: Simple, powerful message that we can all agree on. Say it with me. Are you ready? 1, 2, 3. That's right. Trump.
7: I wonder if we're going to actually look back and realize that California, you know, if, God forbid, if Steve Hilton doesn't win this, and I think he will. I think he's got a much better shot because of their ridiculous system out there. I think that I really do believe he becomes governor. Now, I'm not sure how he's going to deal with, you know, the assembly and the Senate in California, because they're going to have a majority there. But I don't know. I don't think he's going to allow any of this craziness to continue. We have an update on Iran. They now want to train bomb-carrying kamikaze dolphins to chase the U.S. out of the Strait of Hormuz. New York Post. Iran is considering using dolphins armed with mines to blow up the Strait of Hormuz. This is going to anger Linda. Linda loves animals. I mean, now they're going to, there's going to be a lot of dead dolphins if they pull that off.
8: Well, I hope one that they don't kill all the dolphins.
7: Well, what do you think is going to happen if they put bombs on dolphins? They're going to be dead dolphins.
8: I don't know. Is there no other way?
7: You're dealing with radical Islamic terrorists. Dealing with people that have no compunctions about putting bombs on their own children with the promise of 72 virgins in heaven.
8: You are right.
7: I mean, you want to have a rational conversation with those people? Good luck.
8: No.
7: Now, there was an interesting analysis of how great this blockade is working. The Iranian media themselves are now warning that hyperinflation, food shortages as a result of this successful blockade could cause hunger riots whose intensity and violence would be entirely different from recent movements. You know, wartime inflation over 200%, shortages now squeezing households. And, you know, for example, on Wednesday of this week, a single fried egg cost $1 million of their currency in downtown Tehran, a hamburger, $5 million, prices that bite hard in a city where the minimum wage is very, very small. I mean, there's not going to be enough food there. Then maybe running out of gasoline as well. Israel also ratcheting up their rhetoric. Their Israel defense chief warning strikes on Iran could resume very soon. I think President Trump's patience is going to run out. Although Scott Bessent did say that Iran's currency has now hit an all-time low. I mean, it's basically worthless. And they have 200% inflation. And half their workforce is out of work. Bahrain is warning Iran to stop interfering in their internal affairs. I can see all these Gulf nations now starting to fight them independently. F-16 fighter jets prepared for flight to the Middle East base supporting regional stability. All the signs seem to point to America gearing up for the next round of military attacks. That's my read on it. I'm not giving you anything that I've heard personally. White House responding to reports that Iran has delivered a negotiation plan to Pakistan. We'll see what happens. But it's simple. The president is not going to waver on the idea that the Iranians could have any nuclear weapons in any way, shape, manner, or form. Not going to happen. You know, and the president has found himself in a very difficult position in this sense. He could wipe them out completely, destroy their economy for a decade or more completely, and that's going to impact 90 million people. So the president, up to now, is trying to let them sort things out while keeping the blockade in place. Now, that time is running short until they're going to have to cap their oil wells when that happens because they have no more storage space. That means that those oil-producing wells that have been legacy wells, as they call them, they will maybe, when reopened, produce at 40, 50% of what their previous capacity once was. So the economic fury that is squeezing Iran, I don't think Tehran can outlast that pressure. And the hungrier and the angrier the people in Iran get, and if we can get arms into the hands of the Iranian people, to me, that would be just nothing but a net plus. The New York Post pointed out the president is tightening, you know, and ratcheting up the pressure on Iran as he has now summoned his top commander to show Tehran that he means business. How I interpret that is Donald Trump is getting ready to use the economic pressure coupled with more military strikes just to send the message there's no way out for them. And I think it'll be a very effective strategy. Anyway, the president praising Iran's blockade says Tehran wants to make a deal badly, but we don't know who's really in charge and whether or not they have the authority to make such a deal. But we'll see. I mean, only time is going to tell on this front. I think this is going to come to a quick end. When the end comes, and I can't predict when, I think it's going to come. It's going to come quickly. And then all of a sudden, things are going to open up. The State Department is launching a maritime freedom construct for the Strait of Hormuz blockade. And again, there are a lot of famine fears for the people of Iran. So that's a big, real, clear, present danger. The president says, by the way, he may consider withdrawing troops from Germany, Italy, and Spain. He said, why shouldn't I? Italy has been no help. Spain's been no help. I think he's going to give a little more slack to Great Britain, but, you know, pulling troops from Germany, we have 36,000 of them there, pulling out of NATO and taking two-thirds of the payment that NATO gets every year, it's going to be a disaster for them. Anyway, 800-941-SHAWN this Friday. You want to be a part of the program. 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

0: much news to get to today. Georgia Republicans push for redistricting after the Supreme Court outlawed racial gerrymandering. You're going to see this now around the country. And Harmeet Dillon has confirmed at the DOJ Civil Rights Division, they're going to hold every state accountable. Dr. Oz has now withheld $91 million in Medicaid funding from suspected Minnesota fraudsters. There's nobody that knows more about this waste, fraud, abuse, and corruption than him. He's done a phenomenal job. And we'll have him back because we're talking about billions of dollars at the end of the day of your money being wasted and stolen institutionally. And all these states have allowed these people to get away with it. More on the other side.
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5: Hello, it is 9:30. I'm Keith Cromwell. Our top story, Georgia will not be redrawing voter maps for this year's elections after a Supreme Court ruling limiting the use of the Voting Rights Act. Governor Kemp says it's too late in the election process with early voting already underway. Kennesaw State political science professor Kerwin Swint says it's not surprising.
6: I don't think that after voting has started, as it has in Georgia with early voting, you can now go back and redraw district lines. That would be so incredibly messy.
5: The governor hints, though, he may call lawmakers back for a special session to draft new maps that could be used in 2028. Investigators say they have learned more about the moments before a gunman waited for his chance to assassinate President Trump while he attended the White House Correspondents' Dinner last weekend. Correspondent Nicole Sanga with this report on New This Hour.
7: New video release shows suspect Cole Allen calmly walking down the hotel hallway, allegedly casing the area just 24 hours before his attack. The next night, just 13 minutes before the incident, the 31-year-old suspect is seen pacing down that same hallway in a trench coat.
5: Well, tonight, DeKalb County police are searching for a suspect after a man is shot at a McDonald's. Officers responded to the fast food chain on Wesley Chapel Road last night. We're told the victim is recovering out of the hospital tonight. Anyone with information is asked to contact DeKalb County police. Word, Spirit Airlines could be hours away from ceasing operations. This after the discount airline hasn't been able to reach a deal with the government on a bailout, and there could be impacts in Atlanta.
8: Frequent Spirit passengers are not happy.
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8: 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Most go to Florida, including Fort Lauderdale and Orlando. 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
19: 9:35 is the time, and we've got live team coverage of traffic and weather. First to the traffic center in Isabella Rodriguez.
20: Heads up for drivers on the southwest perimeter. We're watching some traffic pacing on 285 northbound the inner loop. It's right past Cascade Road, and that's causing some major slowdowns back towards Langford Parkway. And for drivers on 285 on the southbound side at Cascade Road, we're watching construction that's taking out a left lane. From the Trustell.com traffic center, Triple Team Traffic, 95.5 WSB.
21: This is WSB meteorologist Christina Edwards. Cloudy skies and staying cool this evening as rain showers return later on tonight, continuing into early tomorrow morning with lows in the low 50s. Drying out for tomorrow afternoon, high around 68. Sunny skies on Sunday, morning lows in the 40s, daytime highs in the upper 60s.
19: It's 60 degrees in Stone Mountain, 59 in Dallas, 64 here in Midtown Atlanta. 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

0: When news breaks, you get the inside story that no one else has. 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
1: All right, 25 till the top of the hour, 800-941-SEAN, our number if you want to be a part of the program this Friday. Everyone needs a personal safety security strategy. Now, there might be that one instance where, God forbid, somebody wants to kill you, kill your family. 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Now, we all have safety plans that include firearms, but again, I have both options. Now, the beauty of this technology is you don't need a permit. You don't need a background check. 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Pretty amazing things. Back to Iran for 1 second, you know, because Axios reported that Iran gave a new response on the draft peace deal, and the president says he's not satisfied with it. He's not going to be satisfied till they agree to no nukes. It's just not negotiable. What part of that they don't understand, I don't know. We'll see. And he said, we'll see what happens. Iran wants to make a deal because they have no military left, essentially. They want to make a deal. I'm not satisfied with what they're offering. And the president revealed that the internal Iranian fights are so bad, they may never be able to reach a deal. Well, if that's the case, then the military option's back on the table, which I'm telling you, it's back on the table. Anyway, he said, you know, he's burned their house down. They're flailing. By the way, you know, people don't analyze it this way. If they're having this intramural squabble within Iran and a power struggle because of a power vacuum that we caused, that would be considered a massive military victory. That is a huge plus for us. With the president having the option of obliterating them, but the sad part is it would impact innocent people as well, the Iranian people that want a better life. They want to return to their former greatness, the once great Persian culture. Iran is accelerating efforts, according to NBC News, to dig out missiles and munitions. That's not going to last long. Are they stupid enough to think that we're not seeing this? We have eyes.

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1: Wealthy, and they want, you know, radical communism, socialism, statism, redistributionism. It certainly doesn't seem to be, based on the crowds I've been seeing, a shortage of food in most people's lives. Like, they're all pretty fed.
2: These people are all out there. They got their vapes, they got their cell phones, they got their Starbucks, their matching shirts, their, you know, completely and totally wrapped trucks and buses. This is not a group suffering for money. Far from what May Day's about, that's for sure.
1: Fox News had a report, 600 groups with $2 billion in revenue mobilized 3,000 May Day protests in a red-blue alliance, according to a probe. Did you hear Tim Allen, by the way? He was pretty funny. He's trolled the No Kings lawmakers for fawning over the actual King Charles, which I thought was funny.
2: Yeah, so did our own congressional members. It was embarrassing.
1: Were you with me years ago when we did the book signing at the Villages? Have you ever been to the Villages?
2: Oh, I was indeed. I was in the fishbowl where we broadcasted from.
1: How cool is the Villages?
2: It's amazing.
1: I know people that live at the Villages, believe it or not. I do. And what's cool about the Villages is it's safe, it's secure, and let's say you're a new person that moves to the Villages. Maybe you don't know a lot of people there, and they've got, like, you know, 400 golf courses, and they've got bars, and they got restaurants, and they got movie theaters, and they got all these little towns, and they keep building bigger and bigger and bigger. I don't know. They must be close to 100,000 people there now. It's crazy. And what's really cool about it is if you're an old person, you move there, almost instantaneously, you're going to be bombarded by people that are there now. And if you think you're going to sit in your house all day and do nothing, forget it. You're going to go out and have fun. Now, whether it's playing golf or pickleball or whatever old people do. Maybe I should move to the Villages one day. What do you think?
2: Oh, yeah, you could be the mayor.
1: I could be the mayor. Do they have a mayor in the Villages? I don't even know.
2: Well, you start a new trend. Be like Mayor Hannity for the Villages, you know? I'm here for a good time. I want to play cards. I want to golf. I want to play bridge.
1: The only weird thing about the Villages to me is, like, if you have a young grandson or granddaughter and they wanted to live with you, they're not allowed. They don't want kids.
2: I love
1: there.
2: That. That's how it should be. There's no kids. My God, you know, haven't you done enough? You reach 75. You want to hang out. You don't want kids running around. They can visit.
1: No, but I mean, they do not allow you to be like a shut-in. You know, some people get older and they kind of, you know, maybe they lose some friends and relatives and they're more lonely than they want to be. I think it's one of the worst things you can have happen to you in your life if you're lonely in your old age. They won't let you be lonely. I mean, they play chords. They drink beer. They hang out. They have a glass of wine in the mid-afternoon. I think they eat dinner, though, pretty early.
2: They got something for everybody, right? Like, they got dinner for the early birds. They got dinner for the late birds. They got all different types of games. You know, it's just a constant coordination of people with like interests who also are from kind of the same time. So they have, you know, they're relative to each other. It's like, oh, yeah, I remember that. Do you remember that? Remember that song? Remember that place? Remember that? Whatever it is, right? It's nice to have that camaraderie and sort of those similar likes and dislikes, I think.
1: Well, it's a pretty known phenomenon. And this was the same when I was on the west coast of Florida for 25 years, however long it was. And now on the east coast of Florida, but in South Florida. You know, for the older population, and there are places for younger people, like Delray Beach is known, like, for Atlantic Avenue, and they've got all these great restaurants and all these cool places, and they have these outdoor facilities, and they have all these live bands. I mean, it's a really cool place, and there's a younger population there. But in the places that I've lived, I don't know, it's, like, notorious that people go to dinner. I make fun of Matt Towery. Matt Towery now lives in Florida. And he and his wife go to the early bird special.

0: Like they go like at 5 o'clock to eat dinner. 5 o'clock. Now, I usually set up a reservation, and inevitably, almost every time, I am the last person to leave a restaurant. In other words, I will shut every place down. And then when I see that the wait staff is getting antsy, like, come on, get the hell out of here. I want to go home. Then I'll usually just ask for the check and leave. But I am not an early birder. That part I could not relate to. You know, I like to stay up till 3 a.m, as you know, because you're getting text messages from me at 3 a.m.
1: Indeed.
0: You know, about what, and then you're getting messages at 7 a.m. in the morning.
1: I know. I was going to say, I don't know that you're an early bird or a late bird. You're just a bird. Just a bird.
0: What
1: you're
0: it
1: up
0: is,
1: all the time.
0: I don't want to sleep. You know, Curtis Lewa used to famously say, I'll sleep when I'm dead. I don't really want to sleep. Although there are certain days I'll take like a day to just crash. And
1: you're
0: just
1: definitely a
0: catch up.
1: That's your thing.
0: What's that?
1: That's definitely your thing. You're a big crasher.
0: So Katie Wilson, Seattle mayor, laughs at reports that millionaires are leaving the state. She must be the dumbest mayor in the country. And considering we have Marxist Kami Mamdani and Brendan Johnson and Mayor Bass, I mean, that's saying a lot. Listen to this idiot.
2: I think the claims that millionaires are going to leave our state are, like, super overblown. And if, you know, the ones that leave, like, bye.
0: The ones that leave, bye? I mean, this is the same thing that I lived through when I lived in New York. Now it's going on years. I've left New York a long time now. It goes fast. Do you realize I did not realize that there is like a Hannity effect. In this sense, I have had more people tell me that my decision to leave has contributed to their decision to leave. Does that surprise you? Surprised me.
1: In your friend group or just like in the country?
0: Just people that I randomly run into. They say, you know, I saw that you left and I figured you knew something I didn't know. I'm like, yeah, you're taxed to death. It's unfair. They're confiscating your wealth. And then people call me and ask for advice on how to do it. And everybody's under this false notion that if you live 6 months in a day in a state like Florida, Texas, Tennessee, the Carolinas, that that's enough. It's not. I had to hire. There are law firms and accounting firms. Their only practice is helping people to exit legally and successfully, because these states like California, New York, New Jersey, Illinois, they stalk people that leave. And then you have to prove your where you live. And there was less than 100, but there was a bunch of things that you have to do to disconnect from the former state that you lived in. And then a bunch of things you have to do, homestead, all that kind of stuff, in the state that you move to. And if you think it's 6 months and a day, you're going to end up being taxed by your old state. Now, here is what else is happening. Because now you saw the former CEO of Starbucks has now moved to South Florida. You saw that Mark Zuckerberg moved to South Florida. You saw two of the Google co-founders have moved to South Florida. You saw that Larry Ellison has moved to South Florida. I keep talking about Wall Street South. It's very real. Every big bank, every private equity firm, every investment firm, they have a bigger presence in Florida than they do in New York at this point. And the same with Texas. Anyway, so all these companies are leaving. They're not stupid people. I've never met anyone that has money that's stupid, especially if they earned it on their own. I don't know people that were born with a silver spoon in their mouth. But there is a list that you have to check off, every list. And then you have to stay out of your former state. Just don't go there. That's why I don't go to New York. I just stay out of New York. I don't want to go there anyway. It's a disgusting, you know, it's disgusting. I mean, when you took Liam there, didn't Liam think it was disgusting? Because he lives in beautiful Pennsylvania.
1: He did think it was very dirty. He thought it was dirty. And he thought there was like a lot of homeless people. There was an entire family begging on the street. The woman had like her 4-year-old and her 2-year-old begging my 10-year-old for money. It was a real experience.
0: Oh my gosh. Did you see the video? I think I sent it like early this morning to the group. the video of these zombies in San Francisco that are so whacked out on drugs? Did you see
1: They're everywhere, Sean. They're in Philly. They're in New York. They're in Austin. Every major liberal city in America is filled with these zombie
0: guys. I never saw this kind of whacked outness. This has got to be some new drug phenomenon. I don't know what it is.
1: Oh, it's laced. Oh, it's all laced.
0: Laced with fentanyl.
1: Laced with fentanyl. That's what's scary about the new marijuana. It's all laced with fentanyl.
0: They are zombies. And, you know, some are just taking their pants down. They're just hunched over. They are gone from reality. There is no awareness of what's happening. I mean, it is like, it's like a movie like Dawn of the Dead or The Dead Rise.
1: It's really sad. Killing. And they're young.
0: It's terrible.
1: A lot of young people.
0: I mean, so many of them are very young. And there's no way those people are going to live. They're all going to be dead. One by one, they'll just start checking out. There's no way you can be that addicted to that kind of strong drug and survive. You just can't. At least I don't see how you can.
1: Well, they keep giving him the Narcan. That's a problem.
0: You know, if states like Washington State don't care that, you know, if the former head of Starbucks moves to Florida, if Mark Zuckerberg moves to Florida, if the founders of Google move to Florida, and they're not getting the message that they're going to lose massive amounts of tax revenue. And if Mamdani wants to put $6 billion in investment of Ken Griffin in jeopardy by attacking him by name in that stupid video of his, I'm like, okay. Oh, there's a funny video out, by the way. A saxophonist fell asleep while Kamala was speaking. Did you see that?
1: I didn't, but I understand.
0: Did you see the ice skating robot?
1: I didn't.
0: I love robots. I am huge. I'll show it tonight. You have to watch my show.
1: All right.
0: I born on America's darkest day, 9/11/01, the Tunnel to Towers Foundation. They have been helping American heroes ever since. Heroes like Fire Captain Andrew Donner, now inspired by the bravery of New York City firefighters on 9/11. Andrew devoted his life to serving his community, and he rose through the ranks of the fire department, sharing his knowledge, his training, his courage. He did it rigorously. And after a brave battle, sadly, Andrew lost his life to lung cancer caused by occupational toxins. Now, this is the 25th anniversary year of 9/11. And Andrew's story is one of many, a reminder of the profound impact that day has had on our nation's heroes, their families. 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
0: All right, so how bad will this be for the Democrats, the Supreme Court gerrymandering decision based on race? I think it's going to be deep, wide, and profound. We'll ask Senator Eric Schmidt coming up next this Friday.
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18: It's 10 o'clock. I'm Keith Cromwell. 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Well, this just in, a 21-year-old is in jail after police say he stole a car, ran from police, and hit a DeKalb County school bus full of kids. It happened on Memorial Drive and Covington Highway. Now, police say the suspect saw police following him and sped off. That's when he hit the bus, got out of the car, and ran. After a brief chase, police say he was arrested along with the passenger. No students on the bus were hurt. An Atlanta family is asking for help tonight locating a missing teenager.
19: 16-year-old Benjamin Braithwaite was last seen on Monday wearing black sweatpants, a hoodie, and a white t-shirt. KIPP Atlanta Collegiate Principal Arthur Washington says he never caused issues.
20: Pretty much a quiet kid, stays to himself, very mannerable.
19: He says if you see someone around 6'5 and 167 pounds to call 911 or Crime Stoppers.
20: Even if you're unsure, call because it could be him.
19: Hartsfield Jackson posted his photo on social media as his mother works for the airport. Mary Ryan Howarth, 95.5 WSB.
18: 64 degrees right now in Midtown Atlanta. We've got a chilly night ahead, but what about the rest of the weekend? WSB meteorologist Christina Edwards has Atlanta's most accurate and dependable forecast coming up. Well, new tonight, the United States says it will withdraw about 5,000 troops from Germany in the next 6 to 12 months. Trump had threatened to withdraw some troops from the NATO ally earlier in the week after German Chancellor said that the U.S. was being, quote, humiliated by the Iran leadership and criticized Washington's lack of strategy in the Iran war. Well, it's unclear whether the stalemate between the U.S. and Iran will end anytime soon. But as correspondent Jonathan Carr reports, President Trump says regardless, he doesn't have to go to Congress to get approval should the hostilities ramp up again.
7: The U.S. Navy blockade remains in force. And as talks with Iran are deadlocked, the president told reporters today he is considering not just continuing the war, but dramatically escalating it.
14: I mean, do we want to go and just blast the hell out of them and finish him forever, or do we want to try and make a deal? I mean, those are the options.
18: Well, as a result, gas prices can continue to climb. The national average for gas rose to a new high of $4.39 a gallon in its biggest one-day jump since a ceasefire with Iran was announced. Now, in Georgia, we're paying less than the national average. Prices here are averaging around $3.80 thanks to the suspension of the state's gas tax, but that suspension will end come May 19th. A new recall from Ford to tell you about, as correspondent Jeff Gilbert reports, it's over to the company's two biggest selling SUVs.
21: Ford is recalling nearly 180,000 Broncos and Rangers from the 24 through 26 model years. A bolt can come loose, leading to a number of potential issues, ranging from squeaks and rattles to lack of protection in a crash. Dealers will inspect the vehicles and make needed repairs.
18: It is now 6:02. Coming up on 6:03, we have live team coverage, traffic and weather coming up next.
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4: I appreciate it, Keith. Big construction zone on the west side perimeter holding you up. You don't want to get caught in this mess. 285 southbound is crawling as construction is now up and running on the outer loop. 285 south leaving Cascade Road, exit 7 past Highway 166 Langford Parkway. They're also doing work in the right lanes of 285 northbound, the inner loop leaving Cascade Road up to MLK Jr. Your drive. So the west side perimeter is not good. Want to avoid it altogether. The downtown connector's in great shape. 7585 north and southbound through the heart of the city. From the Trustdale.com Traffic Center, Triple Team Traffic, 95.5 WSB.
5: I'm WSB meteorologist Christina Edwards. Cloudy skies this evening. Rain showers return later on tonight, continuing through midnight and tapering off early tomorrow morning. Lows settling into the low 50s through sunrise. Then tomorrow afternoon, sunshine returns but staying cool. Highs in the upper 60s.
3: We got 63 degrees in East Point. It's 61 in Beaufort, 64 here in Midtown Atlanta. 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

0: in the new Congress, we're going to have to do something about this Supreme Court. And let me be very clear. Everything is on the table. Everything to deal with this corrupt MAGA majority.
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2: All right, thanks, Scott Cannon. 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Toll free. It's 800-941-SEAN. If you want to be a part of the program this Friday, a massive blow. Democrats now, they have mastered the art of gerrymandering. But a huge blow with the Supreme Court decision this week that ends all racial gerrymandering. The Department of Justice now has stated that, in fact, that they will hold every state accountable for this and to this. Here's AOC. You know, what's interesting about this is the people that mastered this practice is the Democratic Party. They have been racial gerrymandering for everyone. Here's AOC.
7: We have to all abide by the same rules. And so if Republicans are going to redraw North Carolina, if they're going to redraw Texas, if they're going to redraw and gerrymander every one of their states, then unfortunately, we have to provide balance to that until we get to the day where we can all finally agree to put this behind us and pass nonpartisan gerrymandering federally.
2: All right. So how does this play out ultimately? Senator Eric Schmidt of Missouri is with us. With an update on this, the SAVE Act, Department of Homeland Security, which the president funded yesterday. Anyway, Senator, good to have you. Appreciate it. Happy Friday to you, sir.
8: Good to be with you, my friend.
2: All right, let's talk about the decision. But really, the people that have been the masters at gerrymandering, racial and otherwise, have been Democrats.
8: Yeah, look at the map of the New England states. You've got, you know, maybe 40% of that whole area of Republican. There's not a single Republican represented in Congress. So the Democrats have been doing this for a very long time. And I think one of the great legacies of President Trump has inspired Republicans to fight back and to be strong on these things. And so you've got kind of this redistricting happening that's around the country. Missouri did it and gained a seat, rightfully so. But this decision is really important. It's a long time coming. Essentially, what the court said is you can't have racist maps. You can't discriminate on your gerrymandering based on race. And a lot of these districts, particularly in the Southeast, they've been doing that for a very, very long time. And so the net result of that over the next 2 to 4 years is probably, you know, 12 to 19 seats that if they're just drawn fairly and are not drawn for the very purpose of racial discrimination, which is what these maps are doing under the auspices of the Voting Rights Act, Republicans are likely going to benefit from this. But just as a practical matter, I don't care which race you are, you're black, you're white, Asian, whatever it is, you shouldn't be discriminated against as far as the representation you get in Congress. That's what this whole thing is about. Yesterday, recent development, though, Sean, I wrote a letter to the Civil Rights Division and Todd Blanche, so for Meet Dillon and Todd Blanche to say, hey, look, let's start with California because they have a number of districts that fall into this category now. It's time to play offense and enforce this judgment. And they signaled yesterday that that's exactly what they're going to do. So Republicans are playing offense on this to enforce the law. The Supreme Court has said now what the law is. And I think the American people are going to benefit now from fair maps.
2: I think they're going to. I think it will also impact the election. I contend and see if you agree with me that what the actual the midterm elections, the issues that will define the outcome of that have not taken place yet. By that, I mean that we'll see how Iran plays out. I would suspect it's going to play out very favorably. And by favorably, that the Iranians will not have a nuclear program. The Strait of Hormuz will have to open. I think the president's only hesitancy when it comes to wiping out their infrastructure has been for the Iranian people, because that would have a deep, profound, long-lasting impact on their futures as well. It wouldn't just impact the regime. It may result in regime change, but that was never his goal.
8: Yeah, I think you're right about the idea that that the issues that are going to define this midterm election are going to be defined really in the fall, because all you have right now from the legacy media is essentially this regurgitation of the Trump derangement syndrome that the Democrats espouse every single day in Washington, and that's what gets filtered out. Once you start unpacking the working families tax cut and what that means, the idea that there's no tax on tips, there's no tax on overtime, people start to see the advantages of that. You're opening up these Trump accounts that if you just access them right now, Sean, that is going to be, if you just did that in $15 a month, that's $1 million by the time a child born today is 60 years old. So a new kind of economy where it's an investment kind of economy. And the other thing that's important to note, over the Biden years, the average family essentially lost about $5,000 worth of buying power because of inflation and wages didn't keep up. That's now starting to change. So already now, you're in plus $1,500 per family category. Now, is that all the way there? No. But we are making progress, and I think as this plays out, and you unpack those things in the last 60 days when people realize what's, you know, in front of them. And then also how bad it was, and we can't let the Democrats ever be in charge again. I think it bodes a little bit different than some stagnant poll right now.
2: I agree. Now, there are important Senate races, and there's been a big development this week. Could you just imagine for a second the left in this country, the legacy media mob in this country, if the Republican Party were to nominate a Senate candidate that had a Nazi tattoo, that is an avowed communist, and meanwhile getting the support of mainstream Democrats like Chuckie Schumer and, you know, Pocahontas, Elizabeth Warren, and Bernie Sanders, and Chris Van Hollen, and all of these Democrats seem to have now coalesced around this lunatic, Graham Plattner. Now, if I'm Susan Collins, who I do know, and you mentioned something earlier which needs to be highlighted, in all of New England, there's not a single elected representative that's a Republican. I mean, Massachusetts gets about, 38% of the Republican vote. They have zero representation, not one Republican congressman. In all of New England, I mean, Susan Collins is pretty much it. Now, if I'm Susan Collins, my choice is to go against a sitting Democratic governor or the guy with the Nazi tattoo, I think I'll choose that guy.
8: Well, I will say this. This goes to show how morally bankrupt and intellectually bankrupt the Democrats are. They're getting behind this guy, and he has the energy on their base, Sean. He's the guy. The reason why he's leading in the polls is this Trump derangement syndrome is metastasized. They want
2: to
8: go.
2: When you say leading in the polls, I don't want people to be misled here. He's leading in the polls to get the Democratic nomination.
8: Correct. Yeah, that's what I mean. And that's why the former governor or the governor dropped out this week. So he's got a clear path now to the nomination against Susan Collins. But it just goes to show you the only there's two things that motivate the Democrats at this point. It's TDS. And it's just raw power. It's just raw power. So they don't care who it is. They're willing to step us. They'll sweep all that under the rug if they can gain a Senate seat. And getting back to the voting rights, as you mentioned, the fact that there's no elected Republican in that area. Remember, you don't have to be a citizen to be counted in the census. And if you want to know why 15 million people were let in here illegally over the Biden years, that's it. So if you actually restricted the people who can be counted in the census, which you should do, California would lose at least a dozen seats. So if we had real elections, Sean, fair elections in this country, where only citizens were counted, Republicans would dominate. The Democrats know it, which is why they're fighting so hard to preserve a corrupt system they benefited from for so long.
2: Well, here's a guy, if you look at the things that he said, and I'm talking about Graham Plattner, and he used a slur that's so offensive to people with special needs, referred to himself as a communist, called all police officers bastards, said rural white Americans actually are racist and stupid. Washington Post reported Plattner also minimized issues that service members face in reporting sexual assault incidents and said that those who are raped should not get so effed up that they wind up having sex with somebody they don't mean to. I'm like, wow. I mean, this is the guy that Chuck Schumer, I guess he's leader in name only or minority leader in name only. This is the guy he's now going to support. I mean, what does that tell you about the party? And then you have California gubernatorial candidate Katie Porter sent an email to donors, including the phrase F Trump four times. I don't think she's learned too much either.
8: They've lost their minds. And, you know, in the Capitol, look, I'm still relatively new. I came from being AG. But you go from your office in Russell to the Capitol, reporters are everywhere, okay? And there's the gaggles and the cameras, and people ask you questions all the time. It's fine. I'm very accessible. I do it. But they, of course, they ask the news of the day questions. The biggest hypocrisy is that if that were a Republican, Sean, they would ask every single day, every Republican senator, as they walk in for every single vote, do you agree with this statement? Do you identify with the statement? They don't ask the Democrats any of this stuff. So all those crazy things, as Platner guys talked about, no Democrat is ever asked to answer for those things. Like we have to when there's some tweet that a journalist finds offensive or something, right? And so it's just the height of hypocrisy. But this guy's crazy. But he is, he's galvanized their base because they're so obsessed with President Trump and they're so obsessed with power. They're willing to get behind this guy that's obviously a terribly flawed candidate. But it just goes to show you kind of where we're at and why there's just no substitute for winning. We have to hold on to the House. We have to hold on to the Senate. We've got to give President Trump the opportunity to carry forth this agenda that is supported by the working people of this country. And we should be unapologetic about it. We should be fearless about it.
2: Well, James Carville said the quiet part out loud. He said that if Democrats get back power, they want Puerto Rico statehood. They want D.C. statehood. They want to pack the U.S. Supreme Court. So I think we know where they're headed. They seem to be totally, completely obsessed 24/7 with just hating Donald Trump. They have no real ideas. They are beholden to the radicals that now rule their party. I don't even see Hakeem Jeffries and Chuck Schumer surviving. I think Chuck Schumer is going to be primaried by AOC, and I think if he is, he's going to lose.
8: Yeah, I think Chuck Schumer is going to be the treasurer for AOC for president so that she doesn't run against him. And you're seeing, I think, this turnover now of the more kind of establishment Democrats into this hypercharged, radicalized sort of office holder slash candidate. And we just have to be prepared to put our best team on the field as well, and we got to win. That when people say, you know, saving this country, that's what I mean, because if they get in charge, there's no question they'll pack the Supreme Court, they'll add states to the union, they'll federalize elections so that showing a state requiring you to show your ID to vote, that will become illegal like in California, and you can be arrested. If in the state of California, if you're an election judge and you ask somebody for their identification to prove who they are to vote in this country, you yourself as the election judge can be prosecuted, not the illegal immigrant who somehow got a driver's license or didn't get one and is being allowed to vote in the state of California. That's the moral inversion that's happened. And again, that's how this is not your grandfather's Democrat Party. This is not Bill Clinton giving a speech at the State of the Union talking about how we need to enforce our borders and deport people who are here illegally. We're way past that. This is a radicalized party now, and we need to see it for what it is. And like I said, be unflinching in our beliefs that we have and advocating those to the American people.
2: Quick break. Right back. More with Missouri Senator Eric Schmidt on the other side this Friday. Then your call's coming up, 800-941-SHAWN, if you want to be a part of the program.
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0: All right, we continue. Missouri Senator Eric Schmidt is with us. Your call's also coming up, 800-941-SHAWN, this Friday as we continue. I mean, this really is going to be the biggest choice midterm election in our life. I mean, they won't fund the Department of Homeland Security at a time we're at war, which is insane. They're the party that wants to defund, dismantle, no bail laws, reimagine the police, the party of open borders, the party of sanctuary cities and states, the party of they voted for the largest tax increase in history against the largest tax cut in history. They don't seem to have any rudder or agenda except that they want socialism and that they're going to run on just hating Donald Trump. I'm not sure that that is a good platform to run on, because that's what lost the 2024 election with Nazi, fascist and racist.
1: It's all they have, and it's a decade long now. War against law enforcement, Sean. It was to fund the police. Now it's to fund ICE. It's the same calculus. They, you know, had Barack Obama called every, you know, half of America bitter cleaners. Hillary Clinton called them basket deplorables. Joe Biden called them trash. This is what they think of, like, just working folks who are trying to have a better life.
0: And by the way, I'm guilty of all three. I'm guilty. Guilty as charged.
1: Yeah, that's right.
0: They can call me whatever they want, but I'm not them. So I'm very happy with where I stand.
1: That's right. That's right. No, but that's who they are. And it's sad. And that's why we have to win.
0: Senator Eric Schmidt, Missouri. Thank you, sir. Appreciate your time. You have a great weekend. You know, for most people, if you think of health, wellness, fitness, nutrition, longevity, here's the facts. Most people are guessing their way through their health. You know, what foods to eat, what supplements to take, what vitamins to take. And the truth is, every single person is different. Every body type is different. Every fingerprint is unique and special to you. And certain foods for certain people might create fatigue, bloating, brain fog. Your body's trying to communicate this to you all the time. I made a mistake, Linda. I got Chinese food not that long ago. The worst decision I made.
2: Oh, my God.
0: For 3 days, I was bloated, just like a balloon. Oh,
2: well, you definitely don't eat like that. Food.
0: No, I never thought. But you know what? I figured the only Chinese place I've seen down here in Florida that looked like a New York one. And it was good, but it doesn't work with my body. Now, your DNA is permanent. Your RNA shows what's happening in your body right now. That's where biome and the science of biome comes in. It is a simple at-home gut health test. It uses advanced RNA technology. They will analyze your gut microbiome so you can better understand through science how your body is functioning at any given moment. And from there, they will create a personalized food supplement plan designed specifically for your body. You take the guesswork out, use the science instead. And after people use Viome, better digestion, more energy, improved mood. And the one thing I've been telling Linda for years came back in her test. What was that again, Linda? What have I been telling you for years to do?
2: Eat steak.
0: Eat red meat. Don't buy the hype. And you feel better, don't you?
2: I do, but there's other things too.
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6: It is 10:30. I'm Keith Cromwell. 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Our top story is searches underway for a missing Atlanta teenager. A rally was held at KIPP Atlanta Collegiate High School today, calling on the community to come together in finding 60-year-old Benjamin Braithwaite. Principal Arthur Washington says the teenager has been missing since Monday.
7: He has a large group of people, his tribe, his family at KIPP Atlanta Collegiate, really loves him and miss him, and you know, we want to see him come home safe.
6: The Atlanta airport is also calling on your help because the boy's mother is an employee at the airport. Well, this just in, police looking for suspects in the shooting outside an Atlanta food mart. It happened just a short time ago off Donald Lee Howell Parkway. When officers arrived on the scene, they found a 48-year-old man shot once in the neck. He was taken to the hospital. He was alert. No word from Atlanta police on what started it all. The price of gas is climbing by the day, and as correspondent Andrew Dimbert reports, there's no relief in sight.
8: Well, we've been seeing oil and gas prices climb since the onset of the war with Iran, but this has been a particularly brutal week when it comes to those prices. Oil this week still trading at well over $100 a barrel, and for two straight weeks now, we've also seen oil futures climbing. Right now, the national average at $4.43 a gallon. That's up 37 cents from a week ago.
6: The average price here in Georgia, though, about $3.80 a gallon. That's thanks to the suspension of the state gas tax. Now, that suspension, though, does expire later this month. All right, we got live team coverage of traffic and weather coming up next.
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6: 10:36 is your time, and we've got live team coverage, traffic and weather. First to the WSB 24-hour traffic center. Smiling Mark K, how are we looking on this Friday night?
23: Not good on the west side perimeter, Keith. It is very slow. 5 miles of flow traffic, in fact, on the outer loop through the construction zone. Starting at Cascade Road, you'll hit the brakes hard. Difficult trying to get past Camp Creek Parkway exit 2. If you can avoid the west side perimeter between I-20 and East Point, you're better off doing that. You can come through the city, 7585 south. Southbound works well. Northbound, no hassles on the connector. Northbound, rolling out of Doraville and the Dunwoody. Looks like we picked up a crash on the ramp from 285 West and North Pete Street, Shalliford, exit 30. From the Trustdale.com Traffic Center, Triple Team Traffic, 95.5 WSB.
1: This is WSB meteorologist Christina Upwards. Cloudy skies and staying cool this evening as rain showers return later on tonight, continuing into early tomorrow morning with lows in the low 50s. Drying out for tomorrow afternoon, high around 68. Sunny skies on Sunday, morning lows in the 40s, daytime highs in the upper 60s.
6: We have 59 degrees right now in Cumming. It's 58 right now in Stockbridge. Next news comes your way here at 11 o'clock. 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
1: Hi, 25 now till the top of the hour this Friday, 800-941-SEAN, our number. 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And if you did read it, you probably wouldn't understand it. And it's frustrating. How many people do you know in life that made a claim with their insurance company thinking they're fully insured only to find out, oh, no, no, that's not covered? 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
1: All right, before we get to our phones, Linda took the day off. What'd you do yesterday? I never ask why people take off. I just let my staff take off when they want to take off.
3: Well, you don't need to ask because I never take off. So when it happens, it's a rarity. You don't even know what to do. You're like, oh, my God.
1: It's annoying that you don't take off. I mean, I tell you all the time to take off. And frankly, it's like the same thing. You tell me, boss, why don't you take off the next 3 days? I think you need a break. You're working too hard. And I'm like, why don't you shush up and I'll take off when I want to take off. But I'd like to work. This is what I do for a living. And if I don't have 3 hours to vent every day, it's not good for everybody else in my life. So that's just
3: a fact. This is your mental health.
1: It's great for my mental health. I mean, I love what I do. I'm blessed to do what I do. But you took a day off of work yesterday. What did you do? Did you hang out with the fam? What did you do?
3: What did you do?
1: There had to be a reason.
3: I took my mother-in-law, who is from Staten Island, to Staten Island. She doesn't live there anymore. She had some things she had to do on the island. And so we were there all day.
1: You took your mother-in-law. Now, do you like your mother-in-law?
3: I love my mother-in-law. I'm very lucky. She rocks. So I'm one of the rare people who actually has a mother-in-law that's cool. So I'm very, very, very lucky. But yeah, okay. So we hung out.
1: That is not the norm.
3: It's not the norm at all. She's great. I'm lucky. And, she knows everybody. You know, you go through Staten Island. She's like, oh, I know this guy from high school. I went to grammar school with this guy. That's where so-and-so got christened. I'm like, oh my God. It's like going on a tour. But we were at the store. It's called Shamrock Paints. It's on Victory Boulevard. Those of you who are familiar with Staten Island, I live
1: there
3: for 2 years.
1: Shamrock Paints. What did you go to a paint store for?
3: She

0: 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Let us surprise you.
1: Belinda.
2: Oh, my God. What is that? Oh, my God. Yeah. Nobody says, oh, my God. I mean,
1: so listen,
2: okay, keep going.
1: So this is when you know a shtick works, right? So he says to me, I don't know if I believe you. Say pasta sauce. So I say it and he busts out laughing. He's like, oh, my God. He goes, I listen to you guys every day. He knew about Liam being there. So I said, tomorrow I'm going to shout you out and tell Sean how nice you were to me and my mother-in-law. So shout out to Pete on Victory Boulevard at Shamrock.
2: You know what kind of paint he sells in that paint store? What brand?
1: He had a wide variety. They are a very high-end paint store. They had everything in there. Very, very nice. Very high.
2: I happen to be particularly fond of Benjamin Moore, although Bear is very good too. But what frustrates me is you can't get oil-based paint like you used to, which is a lot better than the latex paint that people use. Now, it was more toxic, but it definitely does a better job.
1: I mean, listen, these guys...
2: There is a black market for some. I can tell you that. Not that I would ever go that way.
1: Of course you would.
2: But you can get it.
1: You're an upstanding member of society. You're not doing black markets for paint.
2: Like satin Impervo oil-based Benjamin Moore paint was the best. It looked like glass if you know how to paint right.
1: What is Impervo?
2: That's what it's called, satin Impervo.
1: Oh, that's like saying flat or eggshell.
2: When I used to spray my cars and one work van, and I nearly blew out my lungs doing this.
1: I remember you telling me that. I just never heard of Impervo.
2: Yeah. Well, that paint that was an auto paint is called Imaron, and it had
1: that I remember.
2: Mm-hmm. With gold, like how do you say this? Like gold. I don't know, like gold sprinkled through it, like little gold dots, and it just shined like there's no tomorrow. It was beautiful. I used to love.
1: So it had paint. Like a shimmer.
2: Oh yeah, it was awesome.
1: Very nice.
2: All right, let's get to our busy phones. Now that we got that out of the way, exciting day going to the paint store. Jim in Indiana. Jim, how are you?
3: I am doing well, Sean. Thank you for taking my call.
2: What's going on?
3: Off and on, you've been talking about Trump derangement syndrome, and I just had to jump in on this one because my wife has it.
2: Oh, boy. How long have you been married?
3: Well, we've been married 10 years. It's a third marriage for both of us. Normally, my wife has been a deep thinker. And a matter of fact, for about 20 years, well, over 20 years, her employer used to send her from site to site to resolve problems. It was usually a conflict between two or more groups. And she would listen, she'd get involved, she'd analyze the situation, and then she'd get the bickering stopped, and then she'd get them working together. And for 20 years, she had 100% success rate before she got the one that I'm aware of that she really couldn't reverse. But that's a different story. And before that, you know, she worked for the VA for a number of years, just learning and polishing those skills. She's a good thinker. Everyday life. I mean, she just...
2: Well, let me ask you this. You've been married 20 years. This is not your first marriage, right?
3: Right.
2: It's your second marriage. It's her second marriage.
3: Third for both of us.
2: All right. Third for both. All right. So make the third one the charm is my advice to you. Now...
3: Thank you.
2: I don't think I could be married to a liberal woman. I just don't. I don't think it would work. I am just too wrapped up in what I do every day. And if I had to get aggravated at home hearing that, I would go nuts. I just would, knowing my personality.
3: Most politics, unless...
2: However, you know, you walk down the aisle before God, family, and friends, and you say, to love, honor, cherish, be faithful to, forsake all others. I think they took out the word obey. Last time I checked. But in all seriousness, I think you just got to not talk about politics. Just let it go. It's just not worth it. Is it worth losing your marriage over political differences?

0: that?
1: Oh, certainly not. But we can talk about most things and discuss them. But as soon as Donald Trump's name is mentioned, all reasoning just immediately disappears. It's like he's hypnotized.
2: I don't know what to tell you. I mean, he's got 3.5 years left in office, or 2.5 years left in office. I mean, I would just get through this period is my advice to you, and try and make the marriage work. I mean, do you get along in every other aspect of your life, generally speaking? Nobody gets along perfectly.
1: Right. But I'm wondering if they haven't been using subliminal messaging or something to hypnotize people.
2: Here's the problem. What I've learned with people with Trump derangement syndrome, and they try to confront me and engage me in public. This lady came up to me. I don't think I told this story on the air yet. I used to like you. I'm like, really? My kids were with me. And I said, what happened? And you and that Donald Trump. And she goes, starts going off on me. And I just start messing with her. Because I'm not upset at all. I don't care if she agrees with me or doesn't agree with me. And I just like poke the bear left, right, and sideways. And my kids are very entertained by it. They're laughing. Like they're cracking up at it. But my advice is, look, you obviously love this woman enough to marry her. My advice is try and avoid the political discussions. And I wouldn't watch news in the same room. Let her go watch, you know, MSDNC and get her fix. And you can watch us on Fox and don't worry about it.
1: I still think she's been hypnotized because it's just.
2: Oh, I think they're totally brainwashed. I mean, they wake up every day. It's like a drug fix that they have. They need to hate Donald Trump, but you can't fix it. So why bother?
1: Right.
2: Anyway, Jim, I wish you and your wife the best, my friend. God bless you. 800-941-SEAN if you want to be a part of the program. Linda, here's a good topic, and I meant to bring this up earlier. You know Emily Blunt? I guess she was in the original The Devil Wears Prada. I've never watched that movie. Did you ever watch that movie?
3: I have seen that movie, yes.
2: All right. And anyway, she's under fire in an interview, I guess about the movie or something. I don't know. She portrays Emily Charlton, the senior assistant to Meryl Streep's Miranda in The Devil Wears Prada 2, which I'd never go see if my life depended on it. But anyway, after the first movie's release, her character instantly became an inspiration by the meme that signified corporate burnout in the film. She's overworked. I love my job. I love my job. I love my job. That was her mantra. Anyway, so here we are 20 years later, and she was asked if she had any advice for women who are hating their jobs right now. And she said, quit. He said, no, I just think find something that you deeply want to do. Even if you're earning no money, as long as you love it, you'll be happy. And there was a huge online backlash to all of this. Oh, if I could, I'm not rich enough to quit and I have no salary, you know, for the time I look for another job. I love when millionaires tell me to quit my job. I can't quit. I need to pay the rent. Okay. They're taking her too literally. I think if there can be a transition period, if you're not happy with your life and you don't like your job and you don't love your job, and I do love my jobs, I do. I mean, Donald Trump actually said to my boss once, and it really, I'm like, why did you say that? He said, why do you even pay him? Actually said this to my boss. And my boss goes, what do you mean? He'd do it for free. And I'm like, shush up. No, you're not helping me by saying that. But he did say that. And the reality is there are a lot of people that are in dead end jobs. They're not happy. And what I would recommend is just a slight deviation of her advice. Start looking to transition to a field that would be more fulfilling for you, that would make you happier, that when you open your eyes in the morning, you're happy to go to work. It doesn't mean you give up the current job immediately, but you transition to the next job. I think that's what she was saying. You're not saying that, you know, for people that can't pay their rent, that you need to quit your job, too bad, and good luck, you know, being on welfare. I didn't take it that way at all. And I think she's making people aware that you have choices in life. And if you're not happy, you make the transition to a field or an area of interest that you have in your life that will be more fulfilling for you in your life. And I don't even know who Emily Blunt is. Do you know? I don't really know her. Do you?
3: I do. She's married to John Krasinski. He was on The Office, and he's in a bunch of other movies. I actually really like her husband. I don't really care for her too much. I think she's a bit overrated, but this is not her first foray into saying dumb things and getting in trouble. She did this once before.
2: I don't think it's dumb. I don't think it's a dumb advice. I think she just should have added transition.
3: It's not like at the end of the day, I think that people need to preface what they say by saying it's my opinion or if I was in that position. She had said when Trump, it was like after a GOP debate, and she was like, I want to renounce my citizenship, because she had just become an American citizen because it looked like Trump was going to win, or Trump was just won. I can't remember exactly what it was, but you know, it's such a disgusting thing to say. People are waiting for decades to become a citizen. And because you don't like a candidate, like, why don't you be quiet for a minute and be a citizen before you have an opinion? Which she later came out and walked it back.
2: You only get one life here. And to be miserable every day at your job. Like, Linda hates her job, but she stays 20 years.
3: Oh, stop it. I love my job. I irritate you every day and they pay me for it. It's a wonderful job and I'm incredibly grateful. Girl.
2: Anyway, I mean, I want people to be happy in their life. You only get one shot at this life. That's it. Might as well
3: make your best
2: decisions.
3: Get out of what you hate. Try to get it into what you love and stop crying about it.
2: Oh, I was trying to keep that marriage together. I'm not that optimistic.
3: Poor guy.
2: Anyway, 1-800-DR-LAURA. You can call us now.
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5: It is 11 o'clock. I'm Keith Cromwell. Our top story, a 21-year-old is in jail after police say he stole a car, ran from police, and hit a DeKalb County school bus. It happened on Memorial Drive and Covington Highway. Now, police say the suspect saw police following him and sped off. That's when he hit the bus, got out of the car, and ran. After a brief foot pursuit, he was arrested along with another passenger in the car. We're told no students on the bus were hurt. Investigators say they have learned more about the moments before a gunman waited for his chance to assassinate President Trump at the White House Correspondents' Dinner last weekend. Here's correspondent Nicole Sija with the report.
6: New video release shows suspect Cole Allen calmly walking down the hotel hallway, allegedly casing the area just 24 hours before his attack. The next night, just 13 minutes before the incident, the 31-year-old suspect is seen pacing down that same hallway in a trench coat.
5: It is coming up on 11:01. It's 63 degrees here in Midtown Atlanta. We got a cool weekend ahead, but what about the chances of rain? Will they stick around? Atlanta's most accurate and dependable forecast is coming up. Funeral services will be held tomorrow for the late Congressman David Scott. Today, Scott was honored at a memorial service at the state capitol. The family is asking for contributions to his foundation, supporting high school students in his district planning to attend an HBCU. Georgia's elections are still on track this year, even amid a new Supreme Court ruling weakening the power of the Voting Rights Act.
7: Governor Kemp says in a new statement he believes it's too late to redraw voting maps for this election cycle, a sentiment Kennesaw State political science professor Kerwin Swint agrees with.
8: Georgia, Alabama, South Carolina, several other states, Mississippi, I think, are just boxed in because Canada qualifying is over. The primaries are just too close.
7: But the governor says it's clear the maps will need to be redrawn prior to 2028. Swint says it's likely the governor will call a special session to redraw the maps before his term ends. Austin Eller, 95.5 WSB.
5: Word tonight, one of the largest discount airlines, Spirit, could cease operations in the next few hours. The airline is running out of money to stay afloat, especially with the rising cost of fuel. So what should you do if you or anyone you know is booked on a Spirit flight this weekend?
9: If you paid for a Spirit ticket with a credit card, and almost 99% of the people do, then you're protected under the federal credit law to get your money back from the credit card company. That doesn't put you on another airplane right away. But at least right now, if you got that Spirit ticket, hold on to it until you hear otherwise.
5: Travel editor Peter Greenberg says this comes after negotiation over a $500 million government aid package stalled. Now, Spirit is Atlanta's fourth largest carrier, following Delta, Frontier, and Southwest. It is coming up on 11:03. We have live team coverage of traffic and weather coming up next.
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5: It is 11:05, and we've got live team coverage of traffic and weather. First to the WSB 24-hour traffic center, and say good evening to Smiling Mark McKay.
15: Evening, Keith. The West Side construction zone on and off traffic pacing, and we're seeing it right now. All southbound lanes live at the jam cam of 285 South, just past I-20, are being held. You can avoid that altogether. Just avoid the West Side perimeter, especially out of Cobb County, and take 75 South into Midtown Atlanta. North Side perimeter travel advisory: couple of right lanes lost, leaving Doraville in the Dunwoody, 285 westbound, the crash at North Peachtree, Shalliford Road, exit 30, and a travel advisory in Austell. Crash has the northbound lanes of Thornton Road shut down at Humphreys Hill Road. Take Highway 78 up to Humphreys Hill instead. From the Trustdale.com Traffic Center, Triple Team Traffic, 95.5 WSB.
16: I'm WSB meteorologist Christina Edwards. Morning rain showers will move out and sunshine returns for Saturday afternoon, high around 68, cooling down to the mid-40s for Sunday morning. Sunday afternoon, sunshine, highs in the upper 60s. Monday, trending a little warmer with a high around 70.
5: We got 57 degrees right now in Griffin with some rain, 62 in Smyrna. It is 63 degrees here in Midtown Atlanta. 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I'm Keith Cromwell, 95.5. 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

0: in the new Congress, we're going to have to do something about this Supreme Court. And let me be very clear. Everything is on the table. Everything to deal with this corrupt MAGA majority.
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7: All right, news roundup, information overload hour this Friday, 800-941-SEAN is our number if you want to be a part of the program. I know I don't ever like to criticize law enforcement, in large part because their job is hard enough. Now, we saw the best of the best on Saturday night at the White House Correspondents' Dinner, and that is those Secret Service agents, other law enforcement men and women, you know, raced into harm's way to protect the people that they were designated to protect. I have nothing but the deepest respect for people that will take a bullet for the people that they're hired to protect. How could you not respect that? However, I am critical of the three assassination attempts. I see major problems that have emerged that need to be dealt with, in my humble opinion. I mean, how is it possible in Butler that this guy gets a ladder and with a long gun and climbs on the roof only 130 yards away from where Donald Trump is? Donald Trump's lucky he's alive today. I think it was the hand of God, frankly, that saved him that day. Then the Trump International incident. Well, you know, what happened there? A known area where paparazzi hide in the bushes just outside these golf holes or right along the perimeter of the road, adjacent to it, parallel to it. And there's a fence at the end of the golf course where the property ends. On the other side of it is a treed area, an area where paparazzi are known to congregate. They never swept that area. And then we have this incident where this guy is less than, what, 70 yards racing into the very room where the president, the first lady, the vice president, the speaker of the House, all these cabinet officials are congregating. And I'm just flabbergasted by this because I see three consistent problems that all relate to all these individual cases. Now, if you go to an RNC or a DNC convention, and I pointed this out before, usually there are multiple perimeters as far as a half a mile or longer away. That's perimeter number one. To get through perimeter number one, usually have to show a picture ID. By the time you get to perimeter number two, you get magged, you get wanded, you have to empty your pockets, go through all the protocols. By the time you get up to the building, once again, you empty your pockets, you get magged, you get wanded, and then you have to get checked four more times with picture ID. Ironic, Democrats want it at their convention, but they don't want it for voting, but that's a separate issue. How is it possible They did not sweep Butler better? How is it possible the perimeter was not much further away? I mean, with a high powered rifle and a scope, it's not hard to hit a target 1500 yards away, never mind 130 yards away. That perimeter needs to be much further away. Now, if I'm wrong, maybe our next guest will tell us. We have Nicole Parker, author of the two FBIs, The Bravery and Betrayal I Saw at My Time at the Bureau. Josh Sherrod is with us, 20-year SWAT officer, director of law enforcement for Byrna, our advertiser, BYRNA.com. Please look at the videos, non-lethal self-defense. Welcome both of you to the program. Nicole, is there anything I'm saying here that's wrong?
8: No, everything you're saying is exactly right. And that's what I love about you, Sean. You just tell it straight up because you're generous and you're fair because you back the blue. You back the law enforcement officers. But you know what? When screw up, they need to be called out. And I think that Trump has been extremely gracious. Like you, he always backs the blue. He backs the Secret Service. He backs law enforcement. But sadly, you know, President Trump, this is his third assassination attempt. And we know that there are more threats against him than any human, probably in the history of the world at this point. There's just so much hate coming at him. But sadly, you know, President Trump's like, look, I was very pleased. And again, he's extremely generous, and I appreciate that. But for him to be pleased is sad because the bar is set so low. Because after Butler, he's accustomed to having a round coming at his head and getting hit in the ear. So again, he's being kind, he's being generous, but we all know that President Trump deserves better. The American people deserve better. July of 2025, they released a report from the Government Accountability Office, and it outlined the U.S. Secret Service's failures from Butler during the first attempted assassination, and it was ordered by the Senate Judiciary Committee, you know, Chuck Grassley. And I know that there's many similar calls for this third assassination attempt right now. And if we look, six Secret Service agents were suspended after Butler. But Sean, to my knowledge, not one of them was fired. And so I just, based on my own personal experience, I believe that we always have to have grace. Again, like you said, we're operating under the highest level of stress and stressful circumstances. But to have no one sweep and cover that stairwell is egregious. I don't know how they can...
7: How about sweep the whole hotel? Now, if they don't have the ability or they don't have the manpower to go through the entire hotel, that means every guest in the hotel has to be checked. Every room has to be checked. Then it has to be secure. Anyone then coming into the hotel needs to be wanded. They need to be magged so that they can't bring something in after their room has been swept. To me, this is fundamental. This is basic. And I think the perimeter was way too close to where the actual ballroom was. What if 12 people, you know, rushed through that mag like that with guns blazing? I mean, it could have been a catastrophe.
8: Well, and I think what's concerning to me is the photo that Clay Travis posted on social media. And it literally shows multiple law enforcement officers and Secret Service agents literally not in a position of ready until the president has left the venue. You are on full duty. And the fact that people were leaning up against the walls, they were chatting, having conversations, they were looking at a magnetometer. You know who was the success here? Was the canine. You see the handler taking the canine in these video surveillance footages that are coming out, and he senses something at that stairwell. And then the handler continues to proceed, and then the suspect comes right out and runs through that magnetometer. Kudos to the canine.
7: There was one person, it looks like a woman, I can't say for sure, and she pulled out her gun. The other 10 people in that picture that Clay Travis put out, they were asleep on the job right there.
8: Unacceptable. And until there's consequences, nothing will change. And we've talked about this over and over, but they were not in a ready position. And again, this is local law enforcement, federal agents. That is your job. And until President Trump has left the venue and all of those that are there to be protected, you are on duty. There's no time to be slacking off. And unfortunately, that's what happened here. We're very, very lucky that President Trump, that this individual did.
7: This can't happen anymore. I know. Okay. One thing they do after Butler is they won't have outdoor events again, but indoor events like this was not the proper venue if they didn't have the manpower. Now, they did inherit a depleted Secret Service. That's not their fault, but now they've had a year and a half to bring in new agents, and obviously that has not been done either. You know, I can only tell you, Josh, and I really am hesitant to admit this, but when I go out publicly, meaning if I'm at an event and I have security with me, if it's a very important event, a lot of people, and maybe more risky, I bring my sensei and his team with me. I mean, he grabs my belt. The guy will not stop harassing me. And he's like, I don't care. This is my job. And I get it. But he doesn't want me to die on his watch. That's what he keeps telling me. Because you're not dying on my watch. Not happening.
2: Yeah, so I definitely think we're seeing a little bit of complacency slip in here, and Nicole pointed it out as well. We see so much of this, especially when these events drone on for hours and hours and days and days. We see this complacency set in, and it's exactly what we saw here. We saw it in the video. We saw it in the photos. These officers would think, well, this event's already, everybody's inside. There's not going to be any more activity. That's exactly when things happen. Look, I've worked with Secret Service planning events just like this for presidents, for congressmen, and that's exactly when you have to realize things can be at their worst, is when everybody, all that complacency starts setting in. Things have been set in motion already. The event has started, and now we get this lull. People that are planning attacks understand that. They're not going to try to plan these attacks when everybody's coming in, when there's a bunch of activity, because they're more likely to be found out and seen and not able to carry out these attacks. They wait until attention is diverted and is focused on other parts. We saw it in Butler. We saw it here. All these things we keep seeing over and over again. This is when law enforcement officers have to be at their most heightened alert state, when everybody else is focusing their attention somewhere else. That is when these attacks are going to happen. And we keep seeing this complacency slip in, whether it comes to just literally standing at alert, literally looking the right direction, or when it comes to communicating with local law enforcement, like we saw in Butler. And we let these things continue to slide because we just think it's not going to happen. Look, we don't have that luxury anymore. We've seen it time and time again. We're going to continue seeing it. He's only been in the seat for a little over a year. We still have several years to go, and I guarantee you this is not going to be the last attempt on his life or other members of the cabinet and Congress as well. We have to continue being vigilant no matter what's going on, no matter where the focus is. And that's got to be the mission going forward.
7: And especially with the president, especially a president that has been so demonized like President Trump has. I mean, the narrative on him is, you know, racist, fascist, Nazi, Gestapo, and it goes on and on. There are a lot of sick individuals out there, Nicole. I know your years in the FBI, you dealt with these people, and they're very impressionable, unfortunately. And this has a dehumanization effect, a dehumanizing people. And there's also an incitement element to it, although I don't think you can hold them accountable. You have to hold the person responsible for what they do. However, I don't know. I mean, I'm flabbergasted that this happened yet again. Then, now, that night, the president called me immediately from the holding room, and he's arguing with everybody in the room. I got to hear the deliberations. He wanted to go back out. I'm like, sir, you cannot go back out there. We don't know at this time if this is a lone shooter or a broader conspiracy. It's not safe, and it'll probably take 10 hours to sweep that room anyway.
8: Right. Well, we know President Trump is a warrior. He doesn't back down. He doesn't play games. And we saw it in Butler. He stood right up and he said, fight, fight, fight. And that's a moment we will never forget. Again, we have to protect President Trump. And, you know, I'm glad that he did. He complied with what the Secret Service recommended. But Sean, just taking us back to the security failures, I've read the manifesto and I'm just going to read a quick portion. This is from Cole Allen, who did surveillance prior to this. And he literally is laughing at the end of the manifesto. He writes, P.S. Okay, now that all the sappy stuff is done, what the hell is the Secret Service doing? Sorry, gonna rant a bit here and drop the formal tone. Like, I expected security cameras at every bend, bugged hotel rooms, armed agents every 10 feet, metal detectors out the wazoo. What I got, who knows? Maybe they're pranking me, is nothing. No damn security, not in transport, not in the hotel, not in the event. Like, the one thing that I immediately noticed walking into the hotel is the sense of arrogance. I walk in with multiple weapons and not a single person there considers the possibility that I could be a threat. And again, it goes on and on. The security at the event is all outside, focused on protesters and current arrivals, because apparently no one thought about what happens if someone checks in the day before. Like, this level of incompetence is insane. And I very sincerely hope it's corrected by the time this country gets actually competent leadership again. And he goes on and on. And again, that's a quote directly from the manifesto. And that's alarming to me, because this is the suspect. This is the suspect.
7: He is mocking the Secret Service, mocking law enforcement, mocking the whole process. But he's also exposing a vulnerability that we cannot as a country have. All right, quick break. We'll continue more with Nicole Parker, and Josh Sherrard is with us talking about what happened at the White House Correspondents' Dinner. We'll get to your calls on the other side as well. 800-941

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2: All right, we continue. Josh Sherrard is with us and Nicole Parker talking about, you know, all these security failures leading up to yet another assassination attempt against President Trump. Now, we also have to remember our top geopolitical foes. They're watching all these attempts, too. And do you have any doubt, Josh? We only have less than a minute, that the Iranians wouldn't want to send a team of assassins here if they're not here already, or activate a cell that's here to go after the president in light of what they see as a vulnerability?
3: Absolutely. Any state, nation, or anyone that's trying to plan an attack like this is using all of this as intel. We've seen it time and time again. We've seen some of these calls. We've seen bogus calls go out just to see what response times look like, to see what response protocols look like. What kind of posture are they going to use? This is a real-world example that they can use to look at, to see what our response is going to be, to see where the holes in that security plan are going to be, and how to make sure that they can get around those, and how to overcome those obstacles. So anybody that's running any kind of intel is going to look at this with a fine-tooth comb and see where they can get in and where they can exploit our weaknesses. And unfortunately, we keep showing them time and time again. Look, I'm 22-year law enforcement professional. I hate Monday morning quarterback as much as everybody else does. But as law enforcement professionals, we have to look at events like this and see what can we learn, what can we do different.
2: Listen, I'm telling you right now, there are people in the administration that are angry that I'm being so forceful about this. But I'm sorry, it can't happen again. I'm not going to stop. I'm not. It's too important. This is incident number 3. I don't know how many lives this guy gets, but you know, next time it could be a disaster, and I'm trying to prevent that from ever happening. I've got to run. I do appreciate both of you. Josh, thank you. Nicole, thank you. Want to tell you about a woman named Esther. She's 84 years old. She's fragile. She's older, alone. And unfortunately, she, like so many in Israel, as they fight for their very survival, has had to withstand sirens blaring, long periods of time in bomb shelters, cluster bombs being fired at densely populated areas. And it's really, really taken its toll. Thankfully, and this is why we partnered with the International Fellowship of Christians and Jews, is because we need to tell people like Esther they're not alone, and the fellowship, they are providing all the humanitarian assistance on the ground, food, water, shelter, medicines, clothing, you name it. 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
4: CBS News Brief. The Pentagon is following through on a warning from President Trump and will redeploy some of the 36,000 American troops in Germany. CBS National Security reporter Olivia Gazis tells us 5,000 will be sent elsewhere over the next 6 to 12 months.
5: The move follows through on an earlier threat from President Donald Trump and amid tensions over the war in Iran with German Chancellor Friedrich Merz, who said earlier this week the U.S. had been, quote, humiliated by Iran's leadership.
4: CBS meteorologist Rob Marciano says it's the tail end of storms in southeastern Texas after a rough day of flooding and high winds.
6: Flood watches remain up for that part of Texas in through Louisiana. You can see rounds of rain, and some of those will bubble up to be severe thunderstorms with heavier rain and claps of thunder from New Orleans to Tallahassee, all the way to Jacksonville, getting some much-needed rain to some of those really, really dry spots, including all the way to South Florida.
4: CBS News Brief. I'm Michael Toscano.
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15: It's 11:35 in the Trustdale.com Traffic Center. Friday night road work on the west side perimeter holding things up on 285 northbound. The inner loop approaching Camp Creek Parkway exit 2. You'll be clear after that up to I-20. Southbound lanes, though, are also impacted with road work. Left side of the road being worked on the outer loop. 285 southbound leaving I-20, the west freeway past MLK Junior Drive exit 9. Smiley Mark McKay, Triple Team Traffic, 95.5 WSB.
16: This is WSB meteorologist Christina Upwards. Clear skies and rather cool for Sunday morning, lows in the mid-40s. Sunday afternoon, sunshine with highs in the upper 60s. Monday, mostly sunny, morning lows starting off in the upper 40s, daytime highs climbing to near 70.

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1: All right, 25 till the top of the hour. 800-941-SEAN is a number if you want to be a part of the program. So Linda goes to, with her mother-in-law, to Shamrock, I guess, Paint. What do they call it? Shamrock Designs?
2: Shamrock Paints.
1: Shamrock Paints.
2: Yes.
1: In Staten Island in New York with her mother-in-law.
2: Victory Boulevard. That's right.
1: And they went to get coffee after that. A great day.
2: We actually did. We actually got a coffee. I got some
1: lattes. So the owner of Shamrock, you know, finds out it's you from this show. And what did he ask you to do?
2: He said, I don't know if I believe you. You got to say silver palette pasta sauce. And I did it. And he went, oh, my God, it's you.
1: Oh, it is you. No, because nobody else says it that way. That makes you very, very distinct and different.
2: He did not say that. That's ad lib from
1: you. Well, I mean, that's implied. It's obvious. But anyway, the people, if you're into health, wellness, fitness, nutrition, longevity, well, our friend Peter Harris, his family, they are the people behind Greenberry cereal, Greenberry pancake mix, and yes, silver palette pasta sauce. Now, it's rich. 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And the taste is phenomenal. You're going to love it. So, the official foods of the Sean Hannity Show, Greenberry Cereal Silver Palette Pasta Sauce. Say it, Linda. Say it one more time.
2: Silver Palette Pasta Sauce. Someday you're going to get it right, Sean. I have faith in you. So does Pete at Shamrock. He believes in you.
1: I just got it right. Sauce. I just said sauce.
2: Mm-hmm.
1: Let's go to Richard in North Carolina next on the Sean Hannity Show. Happy Friday, sir.
3: Oh, Sean, I want to thank you first off for taking my call. I listen to your show every day.
1: Thank you, my friend. What's going on?
3: Well, I retired from the California Highway Patrol with just under 30 years of service, and I was trained by the Secret Service in dignitary protection many years ago. When I saw the initial video of the suspect running through that control point, there were several things that stood out to me. There didn't appear to be any real control point set up, just a large room with a magnometer in it, and some folding tables with several officers standing there. There were no barricades to funnel people into that control area. And all the personnel I saw there has been brought up by others. They seemed not to be paying a whole lot of attention to the entire area on it. One officer had his back to the entryway. The mindset just seemed to be at a low level of security, not on a high state of alert for what this function was.
1: And the perimeter is way too close to the actual venue.
3: It was. And anybody and her brother could walk in there. And that was a huge point on it with the training that I received on it. As far as the shooting or the lack thereof, the suspect entered that control point rapidly. And he caught all the officers off guard. And it takes about a second and a half to realize something's going on and then more to react. And now there's everybody saying, well, why didn't they shoot him? Well, there's a couple of things that come into play with that. I understand that you practice with firearms, and I assume you go to the range frequently, don't you?
1: I really can't because my hearing loss is kind of severe after doing radio and having an IFB in my ear all these years on television. So I have pretty significant hearing loss. So I have to be careful how often I get to shoot. I can shoot my burner, which is great because it just doesn't have the same pop or the same noise level, so I can still maintain my proficiency that way.
3: Well, what you should try to do next time when you go out to the range and you're practicing is go out and stand about 20 yards away from your target line with your weapon holstered and then start running parallel to that line. Draw and fire your weapon at the target coming up, and I'll guarantee you it is difficult just to hit the target. Besides,
1: listen, shooting is an art, and it, you know, at a very young age, because of what my parents did for a living, and they had a loaded firearm in the house, they wanted to make sure I was trained in the safe use of a firearm, and that's when I was 10 years old. Then it became a passion, And I was a marksman at a pretty young age, but I mean, it was drilled into my brain about, you know, gun safety from day one. I mean, drilled into it.
3: And this is something that needs to be drilled into these officers on it. Our country's top tier members can do this, but they practice constantly and they fire thousands of rounds to maintain their proficiency on it. I feel that there should be some section made out in the range where they're mobile and make them run, make them draw and fire, and make them hit on it. And like I say, it's anybody that has dignitary protection duties on it should be very proficient at running, drawing, and firing, and able to hit their target.
1: We needed a perimeter. Well, first of all, I would argue we needed multiple perimeters, number one. Number two, I think they needed to be much further away from the actual venue. Number three, they didn't sweep the entire hotel. They didn't sweep. They didn't secure the areas. They didn't hold. It was probably not the right venue for the president. I don't think they had the manpower for it. And I just think that all of this could have been prevented. Now, some would argue, well, I mean, there was no way this guy was going to get in there and be able to shoot at the president. I'm not so sure I buy that. Or if the person was shooting indiscriminately before somebody with a weapon that was in there, one of the security people for one of the cabinet members or one of the some of the other people that had armed protection. God knows how many people he could have killed in the process there. Probably not the president. However, what if there was 15 people that rushed that MAC? What if there was 30 people? What if it was more coordinated than it actually turned out to be? And there's too many questions here. And I just think that we're missing every single incident has the same, I think I would argue, faulty planning. We're not securing a large enough perimeter. We're not sweeping it good enough. We're not securing and holding good enough. And those are the lessons I learned from Butler and from Trump International and in this case as well.
3: That's a true statement there. And I believe that they need to move more out on that and have more officers. And if it takes locking down an area on it and you're only letting certain ones in, God forbid if there was a multiple attacker scenario on it. And God knows.
1: Lock it down. It has got to be 1,000% secure. Lock it down. Anyway, I've got to run because I have other callers, but I do appreciate you commenting. Richard, North Carolina, God bless you. Appreciate you. Rick in Utah, next Sean Hannity Show. Rick, how are you?
4: I'm just fine. Thank you for taking my call. I'm a Republican my whole life. I try to keep up and keep myself informed of our political process. Maybe you could help me understand with that Ilhan Omar, with everything that is out there that's we know, why is she still able to conduct business in for our country, for her state? I don't understand what it is. Maybe you could help.
1: You mean you have questions how somebody could make a $30 million mistake on a financial disclosure form? That's a little odd to you? I mean, that could happen to anybody, right? You make a $30 million valuation of your net worth. Anyone can make that mistake, right?
4: Right. And then I'd be in jail if I did it.
1: Exactly. And as far as the questions about her immigration status, I would like to get a full report on that. My favorite Congresswoman Omar, it kind of went viral again this week. It's from a previous speech she had given. And you know how Roman numerals, when you say World War One, World War Two, et cetera, just like Super Bowl, whatever we're at now, right now, 55, whatever it is. This is her referring to World War Two.
5: The last time the Alien Enemies Act was invoked, it was used to detain and deport German, Japanese, Italian immigrants during World War 11.
4: Yeah. Mm-hmm.
1: That's a real genius there.
4: Yeah. And that's the mentality of the people that's supposed to be running this country and in their states. I just cannot for the life of me understand why she isn't at least sidelined if they have to do some more investigating, but why is she still able to conduct business? I just don't understand.
1: I don't get it either, and never mind the fraud that was so widespread and is so widespread out of her district in Minnesota. And, you know, thankfully we're getting to the bottom of that in spite of that idiot Tim Walz. Rick, go have a Crown Burger for lunch on me, okay, my friend?
4: Okay. Well, thank you, Sean.
1: Appreciate you being with us. All right, let's get to our busy phones. Mike in Washington, D.C., the Swamp. Mike, happy Friday. Glad you called.
6: Happy Friday, Mr. Thank you so much, Sean, Linda, and Katie. And we're talking real quick. You all have a lot of time, and your people have a lot of time. That situation in Texas, we were upset that Jasmine Crockett had lost, and we were really upset. But then it all came into play with the Tarantino guy, the guy that won, right? What happens is that the black community...
1: Yeah, Tallarico's his name.
6: They're really, really, the black community and all of Texas really upset because he won't come to their communities and talk to them and show them what he's going to do for them because he's afraid that he's going to upset the Bush people. So
1: let me tell you what's going to happen. The Republicans, look, I know they have a primary going on, Cornyn and Paxton. That's going to resolve itself. Republicans will have a candidate. And then the battle begins. And once the people of Texas realize that this guy thinks that there's six separate genders and all the bizarre things that he has said and all the bizarre beliefs he has, I don't see how mathematically he can win in the great state of Texas. I just don't see it. I think other states will be tougher, like Georgia, North Carolina. I don't think it'll be as tough in Iowa. I think that Susan Collins, which I'm glad for, she's the only elected Republican in New England. I don't think she's going to have a hard time against this guy with a Nazi tattoo and his extreme beliefs. And I think that I'm less worried about the Senate now than I've been in a long time. And we haven't even gotten to the point where the issues that will define the outcome of this election have come to the forefront. Appreciate the call, my friend. 800-941-SEAN, if you want to be a part of the program. John in Maryland. John, hi.
7: Hi, Sean. Thanks for taking my call. Listen, tacking on to what you've been talking about and also your conversation with the senator, there's nothing more critical than getting us through these midterms than wrapping this thing up. I left a message on the president's Truth Social a few days ago. I said, "Dear Mr. President, please wrap this four-letter word up. Peace, four-syllable word, plural, jurisdiction, and obfuscation." And every day, Sean, that he doesn't finish this off is another day they make deals with Russia. They figure out another route to get oil in or out. The military is doing a great job, but strategically we're losing. I mean, look at the headline right now on Fox News.
1: We're not losing anything. The president is only giving them time to get their act together. And he's showing patience. And I know exactly what he's doing. He can wrap this up and end this today. He could just bomb them out and rip out their infrastructure. But what does that mean for the 90 million plus Iranian people? So it's not going to be a forever war. It's going to wrap up. In many ways, we've accomplished our main goal. They're not going to have nuclear weapons. I'm not sure if you could just entomb the nuclear dust or certainly keep eyes on it so they'll never get to it. And I think at that point, then the president can say, quote, mission accomplished. And frankly, the Strait of Hormuz is the world's problem. It's not our problem. We just rid the world of a threat of a nuclear armed Iran. We did our job.
7: Right.
1: Now it's up to them if they want the Strait open. We don't need their oil. We don't need any oil from there.
7: We underestimate, however, I think their willingness to just sit and wait. They'll sit in caves and eat sea rations. They probably got somebody transcribing your show in Farsi every day. They know everything we're thinking about, and we know nothing about what's going on over there.
1: Well, I got a call from the FBI that the Iranians, the Chinese, and the Russians all have hacked into my phone. Why do you think they're hacking into my phone? Grief, there's nothing interesting in there, I can tell you that. I don't know, maybe I should start saying like horrible things to Linda. Maybe they'll make that public.
2: You already do that. It's not working.
1: I've never said a horrible thing to you in your life. What are you talking about?
2: Come on.
1: Name one example. I make fun of how you say sauce in New York and talk and coffee.
2: I have to go through our text messages, and we have too many for me to do that during this brief time where we should be going to commercial.
1: So the answer is you can't think of one off the top of your brilliant, you know, multiple master's degree mind. Oh, okay.
2: What I'm saying is I'll get back to you. That's what I'm saying.
1: Uh-huh. Meaning there's nothing. Listen, if you want to open a business, you know what it's like. All of a sudden you realize, oh, I have to have this insurance and that insurance and deal with this agent and that agent, et cetera, et cetera. I mean, it's worse than dealing with the healthcare system. I've got an answer for you so you can get back to running your business and simplify the process. 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I spent hours with these guys, and most people get insurance policies. 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
1: That's going to wrap things up for today. This Friday, we got a great Hannity tonight, 9 Eastern on Fox. Peter Ducey will join us. Stephen Miller, Victor Davis Hanson, Maria Bartiromo will join us. Reince Priebus, Aaron McGuire, and the one and only Jimmy Failla. All coming up, 9 Eastern tonight. Hannity, set your DVR. We'll see you tonight back here on Monday. Have a great weekend. Thank you for making this show possible.
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27: I'm Michael Toscano. The clock is ticking on bankrupt Spirit Airlines, which may not survive until dawn after a federal bailout idea collapsed Friday. Spirit employees have been waiting for official word, but as one Spirit employee told CBS News, everybody knows. Passengers are finding out, some already at airports. CBS News Los Angeles reporter Joy Benedict found some.
28: Not much of a spirited crowd inside Terminal 2 at LAX, for when the counter opened at Spirit Airlines around 2:30 this afternoon, many passengers had already been here for hours.
29: We got married last Saturday, went on a little cruise for 5 days. So now we are.
28: Cornell Bates and his new wife, Ronica, just finished their honeymoon and were scheduled to be on the 6:30 flight to Dallas.
27: Other airlines say they're ready to help Spirit passengers. Correspondent Carissa Lawson reports President Trump notified Congress hostilities with Iran have terminated the day the War Powers Act would go into effect.
0: Friday marks 60 days since military action against Iran began. The administration says the ceasefire paused the clock. The Trump administration told Congress that the war has been, quote, terminated, a notion challenged by Democrats.
2: The military operations haven't stopped. We're still using the U.S. military to blockade all Iranian ports, which is an act of war.
27: The Pentagon will withdraw about 5,000 American forces from Germany. National Security reporter Olivia Gazza says it signals President Trump's discontent with the level of assistance European allies have offered in the U.S.-Iran war.
3: U.S. defense officials telling us very plainly it's because of this perception that they have not pulled their weight. Congress was notified of that decision, and senior defense officials told us that it would bring levels back to what they were before 2022, when the invasion of Ukraine began.
27: President Trump is increasing tariffs on cars and trucks from Europe to 25%. CBS's Linda Kenyon has more from the White House.
4: Trump said the EU is not complying with an agreed-upon trade deal. That deal, reached last July, would have set the tariff at 15%. But the Supreme Court cast doubt on the deal when it ruled that the president lacked legal authority to impose some tariffs.
27: The European Union has prepared a list of U.S. goods that could be targeted. CBS's Heather Bosch reports a federal court in New Orleans has blocked mailing the abortion pill mifepristone.
5: Getting a prescription through the mail has become a major way that abortions are being provided ever since the U.S. Supreme Court overturned Roe v. Wade in 2022. The appellate court's ruling is expected to be appealed.
27: Mifepristone would have to be delivered in person. This is CBS News.
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38: It's 12:05 in the Loud Security System Traffic Center. You're navigating the West Side Perimeter Construction Zone just fine now. At times, all lanes are blocked as traffic is paced, but things are moving fine now. Southbound, just tap of the brakes, leaving I-20 into that work zone that begins at MLK Jr. Drive and continues past Cascade Road. Construction set up in the right lane of 285 northbound at Camp Creek Parkway exit 2. Nothing more than a tap of the brakes in the area there. And the downtown connector, north and southbound construction and delay free from 17th Street down to Langford Parkway. Smiley Mark McKay, Triple Team Traffic, 95.5 WSB.
1: Headwinds, right? Did I think that the midterms...

0: from the heartland of America and the gateway to the West. Good morning, good evening, wherever you may be across the nation, around the world. I'm George Norrie. This is Coast to Coast AM. Later tonight, investigative reporter Cheryl Jones, followed by calls with Cheryl and her guests as they discuss the life of magician Harry Houdini. Here's what's happening. The new supreme leader of Iran, despite questions of his health and active hold on the country in crisis, is signaling no retreat on the country's core military programs, even as President Donald Trump seeks peace. The Ayatollah Khamenei, the son of the Ayatollah who was killed, while reportedly in questionable health himself, issued a Persian Gulf Day statement online vowing the Islamic Republic would protect its nuclear and missile capabilities, and drawing a hard line as tensions remain high over the Strait of Hormuz and Iran's confrontation with the U.S. Here's more with Tom Danheiser.
1: Well, Iran's supreme leader has broken his recent silence and issued a defiant statement on the Strait of Hormuz, saying Tehran will eliminate enemies' abuse of the waterway and guard its nuclear and missile programs. The U.S. military's regional command has said that U.S. Navy ships are restocking with fuel, food, munitions, and essential supplies, as U.S. President Donald Trump has said we might need to restart the war with Iran. Meanwhile, Iran said it would respond with long and painful strikes on U.S. positions if Washington were to renew attacks. And Iran has mocked surging energy prices as the regime tightened its grip to the Strait of Hormuz, with oil topping $125 a barrel. Mohammad Bagar Ghalibab, the former head of the Iranian negotiating team, has warned that global oil prices could surge to $140 a barrel. George?
0: All right. Thank you, Tom. The U.S. national debt now exceeds 100% of gross domestic product, crossing a once unthinkable threshold on the way toward breaking the record set in the wake of World War II. Unbelievable. John Truman Wolf is with us here. John, are we ever going to see a better economy? What's going on these days?
2: I think it's a crime, George. These guys, whether Republican or Democrat, cannot not overspend. It doesn't matter how many trillions of dollars in tax revenue there is, they always spend more, and it's a travesty, and I think it's a national security issue. I'm hopeful Trump will put his attention on it in his last years in office, but something needs to be done about it, George. I repeat, it's a national security issue.
0: All right, thank you very much, John. Giraldi, the chocolate company, has recalled certain powdered beverage mixes, including its popular hot cocoa, over potential salmonella contamination. Here's food safety coach Jeff Nelkin. Jeff, what do we do about this?
3: Well, you know, we're going into the holiday season, so for those people that are concerned, they haven't had any, you know, additional issues related to salmonella per se. But if anybody has product or concern, they can reach Girardelli. They have a 24-hour hotline 7 days a week. The number is 844-776-0419, and they can be reached 24 hours a day, 7 days a week. And during the week, they have a corporate number of 1-800-877-9338. Monday through Friday, that you can reach if you have any specific concerns or that you think you've taken any of these products for information.
0: How in the world does chocolate get salmonella, Jeff?
3: Well, one of the ways, there is a powder mix, like a milk ingredient, that's used in several of these beverages, and they feel that they got it from a company that had a salmonella-related situation. So now the question to be asked is, they're supposed to have what they call a COA, Certificate of Analysis. They're supposed to analyze product that comes in, you know, via a laboratory to verify that there isn't any salmonella, but there's always opportunity in the warehouses, if there's any moisture, if there are any leaks in the facility, salmonella can be an outgrowth of any kind of sanitation conditions that are not up to snuff.
0: All right. Thank you, Jeff. Always great talking to you. Great information. The cases of 11 U.S. scientists and researchers who have disappeared or died under suspicious circumstances are still causing widespread concern. In Washington, the FBI and congressional leaders say they are looking into it now. FBI agents are investigating cases, trying to determine if there's any hard evidence linking some or all of the cases together. In a moment, Dean Alioto joins us. We're going to talk about this bizarre story in just a moment on Coast to Coast AM. 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

0: And welcome back to Coast. George Norrie with you. Our special guest, Dean Alioto, with us, award-winning filmmaker and UFO researcher. Dean Alioto has produced numerous specials for A&E, Bravo, and Discovery, as well as consulted on our friend James Fox's UFO documentary, The Phenomenon. Dean is the creator of the cult hit alien abduction movies, The McPherson Tape, and the UPN TV movie, Alien Abduction, Incident in Lake County. Dean recently completed an 8 years in the making documentary about alien abductees entitled The Experiencers, Full Disclosure, which will have its world premiere at this year's Contact in the Desert in about a month. Dean, welcome back. How have you been?
1: I've been good, George. Just been kind of watching all the craziness with regards to all this footage coming out. It's kind of a good time to be in this field.
0: This story that I've been talking about these 11 scientists and researchers who have disappeared or died, is bizarre beyond means. How did you get interested in this?
1: My friends inside and outside of the UFO field were calling me about this case because, you know, apparently I'm their hookup for these kind of things. So because I love a good mystery, I had to do my own deep dive and see if I could separate facts from fiction. But the first thing I had to do was suss out the origins of this story.
0: There are men and women, and they're all scattered all over the country, aren't they?
1: Yeah. It's not isolated to one area, though a lot of them are from California.
0: At what time were these disappearances or deaths beginning?
1: Well, the first one goes back, just talking about the original, well, now it's up to 13. But they started anywhere from 2024 to 2025. It really kind of kicked in around 2025. That was kind of the origins of it.
0: And the feds are finally involved in this?
1: Oh, who isn't involved in it? Yeah, we've got tons of agencies that are involved in this. The FBI is spearheading the investigation with FBI Director Kash Patel, I'm quoting here, if there's any connection that leads to nefarious conduct or conspiracy, this FBI will make the appropriate arrests. But here's a list so far of the other agencies investigating. You've got the Department of Energy, the Department of Defense, the National Nuclear Security Administration, and NASA, as well as the White House, with Press Secretary Caroline Leavitt, who posted on X, quote, the White House is actively working with all relevant agencies and the FBI to holistically review all of the cases together and identify any potential commonalities that may exist. Trump himself, President Trump, said that he had been briefed on the situation and said, I hope it's random, and that some of them were very important people and we're going to look into it and over the next short period, and called it pretty serious stuff. In addition to that, we've got the House Oversight Committee. They announced they will be investigating it. The Special Task Force on the Declassification of Federal Secrets, Eric Burleson, is also on the case. And the White House Committee on Homeland Security. And then, of course, you've got the local authorities who are investigating this because it would be in their jurisdiction.
0: You said we're up to 13 missing or dead people. We just had 11. Who are the other two?
1: So the other two would be Carl Grillmar. He's a retired astrophysicist at Caltech. He was shot and killed outside his home in Los Angeles on February 16th, 2026, by an armed trespasser. Police did not believe that they knew each other. And then you've got Joshua LeBlanc, NASA electrical engineer at Marshall Space Flight Center, who was working on nuclear propulsion. He was found dead in July of 2025 after his Tesla crashed and burned in a rural area near Huntsville, Alabama. He was added to the list by Rep. Burleson himself.
0: Dean, your instincts have been pretty uncanny over the years. What's your gut telling you about this case?
1: Oh, boy. You know, I'm someone who, I always make the joke that I'm not an easy date. So truth, if I'm going to date truth, It's like, you got to take me out, wine and dine me. We're going to go to a few dates and everything. And so with this, it's kind of like, okay, prove to me that you're trustworthy and you're worthy of a third date. And so in investigating this, I found some disturbing things.
0: Of the 13 who are missing or dead, what's the ratio of missing versus dead? Do you have that number?
1: I do. So we've got approximately, pulling up the exact stats here. Let's see. Just regarding the missing, we've got 5. And then regarding the deaths, we have 1, 2, 3, 4, 5, 6, 7, 8, 9, 10. That's not correct because I wouldn't add up to...
0: That's 15 right there.
1: 13, yeah. 1, 2, 3, 4. And then we've got 5, 6, yeah. So predominantly the deaths are more the case in this situation, which is pretty disturbing.
0: It's bizarre. And, you know, I've always said that there are no coincidences. The fact that this is happening to these people in these related fields, it's very strange. What is your gut telling you in terms of who might be, assuming somebody's doing something to them, or a group mm-hmm. of or a group of people are doing something to them? Because these people are scattered all over the country, men and women, scientists. What do you think? What do you think it is? You think it's just a converted effort of some government who wants to, you know, bite away at the United States or what?
1: Well, we've got the rogue domestic, quote unquote, deep state programs that have been rumored for many years and connected to the legacy program, you know, tied to UAP research, operating out these agencies or this program, this deep state rogue group, let's say, would be operating outside the normal oversight structures, obviously. And so that's one private corporate entity. We've all heard that before, where someone, you know, figures out a better, you know, mousetrap, and a bigger company comes along and all of a sudden this person disappears. So that's always a possibility. And then lastly, you've got combined foreign corporations operating, a hybrid theory, if you will, a foreign state working through private contractors, organized crime, or compromising insiders that would attribute to something, could it contribute to something like this. So it's kind of, you know, your pick. It all comes down to the motivation of why would they do this.
0: Does UFO disclosure have anything to do with this?
1: I don't feel it does. Because, well, there's one person, who is kind of added to the list later, who is about to testify. And, he has the best or the strongest link, if you will, to all of this. And his name is Matthew James Sullivan. He was a former U.S. Air Force intelligence officer who had keen interest in UFOs and had even seen them personally, himself. In fact, Sullivan was set to testify in federal UAP whistleblower, but unfortunately committed suicide. He was only 39 years old. His obituary noted he earned a Bronze Star for valor in Operation Enduring Freedom and held service several top secret posts within agencies, including with the Air Force Intelligence Agency, the National Air and Space Intelligence Center, and the National Security Agency. So, you know, that's that. I would call that a yes.
0: Do you know what his family might have said about him? Was he a happy, cheerful guy? Was he depressed? Do we know anything about him?
1: Yeah, his family is trying to quell the rumors that are out there. Obviously, that's a difficult time, and so because some of these deaths are pretty recently, it's they don't want to kind of stoke the fire. However, he did claim to have inside knowledge of classified UFO programs and was reportedly prepping to provide testimony to Congress regarding a secret government quote, crash retrieval, close quote, program. And unnamed sources told the New York Post that Sullivan had previously seen UFOs. As I mentioned, the federal government had retrieved and would have revealed the legacy program at a congressional hearing that was scheduled for November 2024.
0: Now, these people who have disappeared, have they merely just like vanished? I mean, where are they?
1: Well, you know, we have a lot of people that go disappearing between 500,000 and 600,000 a year, actually. Some of these people, four of them, when they left their belongings behind. So that sounds like they thought that they were going to be coming back.
0: Right.
1: You know, we've got Anthony Chavez. He was a former Los Alamos National Laboratory employee. He'd been missing since May 4th, 2025. Monica Reza, she's the director of materials processing at NASA's Jet Propulsion Laboratory. But she was hiking in the Los Angeles, Angeles National Forest in California on June 22nd, 2025.

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1: Background, Stephen Garcia. He was a government contractor at the Kansas City National Security Campus in New Mexico. He's been missing since August 25. And then lastly, the big guy, William Neal Casland, the most prominent here, retired Air Force Major General and former commander of the Air Force Research Laboratory. He's been missing since February 27, 2026 from Albuquerque. And he pretty much is patient zero, the one that kicked off this the online sleuthing that went viral.
2: At what point, Dean, did this become nationally well known? I've been looking at it for a couple months now. I didn't hear much about it before that. At what point did it hit?
1: If I go back and I wish I could find that first posting, but the most recent article in Vanity Fair points to random online postings by, as I said, online sleuths that went viral after McCaslin went missing. The online theory was then picked up by Daily Mail. From there, the story was amplified by alternative media like Substack's newsletters by Jessica Reed Krause and Joe Rogan, and then promoted by the recently deceased David Wilcox and former UAP Pentagon insider Luis Elizondo. However, there's alternative viewpoints because of this. Some observers like sociologist Robert Bartholomew described the theory as a case of social media posting ignited by a missing scientist conspiracy theory instead of a substantiated coordinated attack. But as CNN and others reported, there was a major shift from online speculation to mainstream awareness after the details of the story were reported by several outlets, which, you know, led to the story becoming a subject of federal inquiry.
2: This is one of the most bizarre stories I've ever heard, Dean. How about you?
1: Yeah, I mean, you hear about this stuff, but about, you know, one-offs. This person's missing. This person died who was getting close to possibly discovering this or that. But this is quite a list. I almost said this is quite a hit list.
2: We're going to come back and talk more with Dean Alioto about these now up to 13 missing or dead scientists. How bizarre. We'll take calls with him next hour here on Coast to Coast AM.
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0: CBS News Brief. CBS News has learned bankrupt Spirit Airlines is making plans to cease operations as soon as the coming hours, barring last-minute intervention. Transportation correspondent Chris Van Cleve.
1: Now, we have heard from several other airlines that they plan to offer what they call rescue fares, basically capping the economy price or maybe offering a special price for people who can show they had a Spirit itinerary.
0: The Pentagon is planning to withdraw about 5,000 American forces from Germany, as national security reporter Olivia Gazis tells us.
2: The president has complained early and often, almost since the conflict with Iran began, about the fact that NATO members have not pulled their weight in support of an ally.
0: President Trump says he's raising some tariffs on Europe to 25%.
3: We raised the tariffs on cars coming in from the European Union, because the European Union was not adhering to the trade deal we have.
0: CBS News Brief. I'm Michael Toscano.
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15: 1235 in the Loud Security Systems Traffic Center. Slow the roll through the work zones of the west side perimeter. Got the left lane knocked out. 285 southbound. The outer loop approaching Cascade Road exit 7, carrying you through Langford Parkway. And the right lane is taken out out of East Point near Hartsfield on 285 northbound at Camp Creek Parkway exit 2. On time ride on 7585 through the city. And no concerns east or west on I-20 from Douglas into DeKalb County. Smiley Mark McKay, Triple Team Traffic, 95.5 WSB.
16: This is WSB meteorologist Christina, upwards. Clear skies and rather cool for Sunday morning. Lows in the mid-40s. Sunday afternoon, sunshine with highs in the upper 60s. Monday, mostly sunny. Morning lows starting off in the upper 40s. Daytime highs climbing to near 70.

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1: We'll take your calls next hour with Dean Alioto as we talk about these missing, now up to 13 scientists and researchers, or dead scientists and researchers. What a bizarre story. Emerging artists we highlight on the first Sunday of every month. We'll be doing that on this Sunday coming up. And Tom is looking for more because we go through seven of them every month.
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1: Welcome back, George Norrie, along with Dean Alioto, as we talk about these missing or dead scientists and researchers. He's counted the number up to 13 now. It was at 11 a few days ago. Dean, in your documentary you're going to unveil at Contact in the Desert, which I'm looking forward to seeing. I'll be out there. The experience is full disclosure. Did you have anything strange happen when you were doing the documentary?
8: There were a few things. One is, while I was editing these documentaries, this is going to be really woo-woo, and I'm kind of agnostic when it comes to woo-woo, but this was a little bit crossing the line. My eyelids would flutter like crazy whenever I would sit down to edit these, like I had extra energy or something. And I went to Yvonne Smith, who's in our documentary, and I said, yeah, I don't know what that is, what's going on. And I said, but I've combed through my past. I don't have any screen memories or missing time that I'm aware of. And she just laughed at me and said, yeah, they don't have to knock on your door to get to you. But I did feel like the alien muses were having a hand in it, because there were things that we were putting together and cases and stuff that were coming up that I have no idea where they came from.
1: Do you think by any chance that this could be some kind of bizarre alien intervention in these disappearances or deaths?
8: Yeah, see, that's interesting, because as Dr. Michael Masters has opined, that they could be from the future. Are they coming back and are they gaming the system and changing things? I mean, if you look at humanity right now, I would say we're kind of still like a kitten that's running down the hallway and its hind legs are running ahead of it and it's tripping. So to give us technology that is anti-gravitational or otherwise, I'm always a little bit worried about that. What would we do? You know, would we all of a sudden start sending people off the planet, you know, levitating them that we don't like, or our country? So, you know, I'd like to think that we get to a place that we're mature enough to handle that technology. That'll be the litmus test. And then, you know, once we do that, then I'm excited about space travel. Then we're going to hit the new era of mankind.
1: Of these dead scientists or researchers, how many of them face death in a very strange, bizarre way, as opposed to something natural?
8: Well, a couple of them were murdered, just straight out murdered.
1: Oh, my God.
8: Carl Grillmar, who was a retired astrophysicist at Caltech, as I mentioned, it was an armed trespasser that shot him. And then Joshua LeBlanc, not Joshua LeBlanc, his Tesla crashed and did that. Nuno F.G. Lorenzo, excuse my pronunciation, he was the director of MIT's Plasma Science and Fusion Center. He was also a professor of nuclear science and engineering. He was fatally shot at his home in Brooklyn, Massachusetts, on December 15th, 2025, by the perpetrator of the Brown University shooting. And this guy was also a former classmate of Nuno's. So that's a little weird. So very violent.
1: Could this be the work of a sick one individual?
8: Boy, it would be a genius sick individual, because he would have to do two things. One is he would have to get some of these people to kill themselves. And then he would have to get some of them to walk out of their house. You know, the MK Ultra program was doing stuff like this. And as you know, that was a long time ago. And what they've perfected is probably next level.
1: Are any researchers or scientists reacting to this story?
8: Not really. I don't think that there's kind of a feeling like there's a witch hunt out on them. I think most of the ones here, unless they're UFO related, like they work in parallel to UFO research, there hasn't been a lot of vocal people, you know, being worried for themselves. However, there have been people like Lou Elizondo and other people like Burleson, who claim that their lives have been threatened before. So, you know, kind of comes with the territory.
1: How important are these individuals in terms of their careers and their jobs? I mean, obviously, if somebody had killed Robert Oppenheimer, that would have put us way behind in the atomic era. But in terms of these scientists and researchers, though every life is important, how important have they been in the field that they're in?
8: It ranges from adjacent, like here's an example. You have Amy Eskridge, who technically shouldn't be on this list, and she wasn't a professional or paid researcher. Everyone's been pointing to her because she's been posting these videos and of her being very, you know, freaked out, panicking, paranoid. that someone was. Outside her door plate and going out there, looking out the window and seeing him actually walk out there and change his license plate in front of her. Like, you know, I can do this anytime. So it's pointless to do that. She was a co-founder of the Institute for Exotic Science and was studying mostly on her own UFO type anti-gravity and propulsion systems. But unfortunately, there was no evidence of any breakthroughs that she had. And she died in June 2022, rather, from a self-inflicted gunshot wound. But again, I asked the family, you know, I'm interested in the family, what they have to say. And they said that nothing was suspicious there. However, in a text to her friend, Frank Melbourne, Amy said, if you see any report that I killed myself, I most definitely did not. If you see any report that I overdosed myself, I most definitely did not. If you see any report that I killed anyone else, I most definitely did not. So there is some contradiction in some of these cases.
1: Didn't David Wilcox say almost the same kind of thing?
8: Yeah. His family, I go right to them because, again, these are their surviving members. They said that he was having financial issues and it was about to get really dour or dire, rather. And the way that he killed himself, apparently in front of officers, that sounds to me kind of like death by cop. But luckily, he didn't force that upon them. I can't imagine anything worse than going out. Because a lot of times these guys, that term is, if someone goes out after a cop with a gun that has no bullets in it, getting them to shoot at them,
1: right,
8: that cop is like ruined. They've like, you know, killed someone. So I don't think that that was a nefarious case there. I think that he had been known for being troubled and having issues of depression and stuff. So I think it was a case of that.
1: Are any law enforcement divisions concerned about this story right now?
8: They're concerned in the sense that these are unsolved cases, the ones that are the missing, rather. That's troubling for any local jurisdiction. They don't like to have any missing cases on the books. And so that is definitely something. But I think the people that are mostly on this case right now are the big agencies. You know, Department of Defense, Department of Energy. I mean, Department of Energy, this is looking into one of their own, you know, their own people that are disappearing or dying. This is not being ignored. You know, in other words, that separates this from any other cockamamie conspiracy theory, is that you have all these guys taking it serious.
1: How many of these that are dying or disappearing are into government secrets?
8: Yeah. They didn't tell us. They were working on, you know, at JPL. A lot of them were at JPL. We got MIT. Some of them were also working with, you know, like the Kansas City National Security campus. So there was nothing that anyone was saying, I'm going to whistleblow about stuff that I've programs have been a part of, except, again, for Sullivan, who was going to be a whistleblower and had apparently, you know, evidence that he was going to bring forward. So he's the one that really kind of gives validity to this whole conspiracy.
1: These people who have been killed or disappeared, were they critical to whatever positions they were in?
8: That's a good question. I think a lot of these guys are going to be working in concert with other people. None of them, it appears, were siloed, working on their own projects within the government.
1: None of them?
8: No, not in my research.
1: Does this story concern you, Dean?
8: You know, if it continues, it'll definitely concern me, because at some point you're pushing the boundaries of coincidence. And so the odds statistically become not great in favor of this just being incidental events. There are 70,000 people who work in the government in similar positions as scientists. And so that's a lot. That's a big pool to pull from.
1: What percent of these 13 were UFO researchers?
8: None, actually. There were, again, you've got Sullivan, who had his own experience hearing about stuff and had since seen some stuff, especially the retrieval program. So that's a big plus there. Some of these other cases, like as an example, McCaslin. He had been involved with To the Stars, Inc., which, you know, promotes the theories about aliens and, as you know, played a central role in the military's real investigation into mysterious objects in the sky. McCaslin was also mentioned in hacked John Podesta emails as having firsthand knowledge of alien ship crashes. However, his wife, again, the family, stated he only had very commonly held security clearances since his retirement was more than a decade before. But, you know, he and Sullivan appear to be the two main people that had those connections.
1: Were most of these individuals who were killed or disappeared single, or were they connected with family?
8: Most of them appear to have family. The ones that, again, some of these ones that disappeared, they kind of ostracized themselves from their family and appeared to have wandered off. The woman who was going off into the Angeles forest for a walk, well, you know, people disappear all the time in national parks and stuff. So, you know, I don't see a correlation there between that, you know, whether they had a significant other or not.
1: I could never think of walking away from my family, ever. Could you think of that?
8: No way. I think I would owe them an explanation. You know, if I decided to do that, leave a note. You know, it's kind of they say suicide is the ultimate act of selfishness. But, you know, if these people did kill themselves. So I would love to get any notes, but apparently, you know, none of the missing left notes.
1: Dean, might we be overreacting? And by that, I mean, let's say we decided to look at how many teachers disappear or get killed every year. If we looked at that group, would we find a high number?
8: Yeah. Well, as a, you know, when you look at how many people pass away from car accidents alone, you know, we're talking a great number. People die in all different strange ways. I mean, the show Six Feet Under, they would open the episode with people being decapitated and stuff by hanging out of a limousine. You know, weird ways to go. But because there are several Darwin Award winners as well in the mix. But I suspect that these numbers might be the same. But, you know, I have to say, when I was working on this, I kind of decided that I wanted to see, you know, if there was any patterns that I could find that hadn't been reported. So I decided to go back 10 years from 2026.
1: What'd you find?
8: And I found that that there were actually two cases that were more UFO related than actually the others. Starting with Max Spears. Was 39. He died July 16, 2016. Spears died in Warsaw, Poland, while visiting a friend. He was a well-known figure in UFO research circles who claimed to have been a government super soldier. Days before his death, he texted his mother, "If anything happens to me, investigate." His mother pushed hard for answers after his death, but Polish authorities initially ruled it natural causes without conducting a postmortem, which was strange. An inquest was eventually launched in Britain. And in January 2019, the cause of death was finally released as drugs and pneumonia. The second case, really interesting, is...
1: Hold on. Let's talk about that in a second when we come back. Plus, we'll take phone calls with you in a moment. Dean Alioto with us. As we talk about the strange disappearances and deaths of scientists and researchers.
0: Don't forget to watch our TV show, Beyond Belief, with George Norrie. 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
12: I'm Michael Toscano. President Trump told congressional leaders that hostilities in Iran have ended 60 days after they began and the very day the War Powers Act would go into effect. More from correspondent Ed O'Keefe at the White House.
13: More than 50,000 U.S. military personnel remain deployed across the Middle East, and a naval blockade is crippling the Iranian economy. But in a letter, President Trump told lawmakers the hostilities that began in late February have terminated. Under the War Powers Act, Congress must vote to authorize operations, or the president has to seek a 30-day waiver, which he hasn't done.
12: Trump had this to say in a Friday night speech in Florida.
14: I'm dealing with some quite brutal people right now in the lovely country of Iran. They are very brutal, and I will tell you, we're doing very well. You cannot give Iran a nuclear weapon. It's all I could say.
12: Bankrupt Spirit Airlines is under a death watch, expected to cease operations in the coming hours. What about stranded passengers? Here's transportation correspondent Chris Van Cleve.
15: We have heard from several other airlines that they plan to offer what they call rescue fares, basically capping the economy price or maybe offering a special price for people who can show they had a Spirit itinerary in their mid-trip. The airlines can't put that into action until Spirit formally says that they're ceasing operations.
12: Talks on a federal bailout collapsed Friday afternoon. Flood watches have just expired in southeastern Texas after a lengthy assault of severe weather that's now moving to the east. CBS News meteorologist Nikki Nolan.
16: Over 5 inches of rainfall fell from Thursday night into Friday, and the rain will hang on through the start of the weekend across the south, including some areas that need the rain for beneficial purposes, including the fires that are burning in Georgia. They could see upwards of 2 to 4 inches of rainfall by the end of the weekend.
12: A suspect in Thursday's deadly bank robbery in Berea, Kentucky, south of Lexington, is under arrest. He's 18-year-old Braylon Weaver. Kentucky State Police say he shot and killed bank employees Brianna Edwards and Brian Switzer. Assistant U.S. Attorney, Eastern District of Kentucky, Jason Parman.
17: Multiple counts will be the potential on using a firearm, discharging a firearm during a crime of violence. Those charges will also likely include causing the death of another individual through an act of violence tied to an armed bank robbery.
12: The Republican governors of Tennessee and Alabama have called their state legislatures into special sessions. These are initial steps in what could be a scramble across southern states to redraw congressional maps after the Supreme Court weakened the Voting Rights Act. This is CBS News.
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21: It's 105 in the Loud Security Systems Traffic Center. Over in College Park, you got a sluggish ride due to construction. I-285 northbound the inner loop at Camp Creek Parkway. That's exit 2. That's blocking out 2 left lanes as you're rolling into East Point. Elsewhere, over in the west side perimeter, road work continues, taking out 2 right lanes. I-285 southbound the outer loop, Martin Luther King Jr. Drive. That's exit 9. Chip Canales, Triple Team Traffic, 95.5 WSB.
22: This is WSB meteorologist Christina Upwards. Clear skies and rather cool for Sunday morning. Lows in the mid-40s. Sunday afternoon, sunshine with highs in the upper 60s. Monday, mostly sunny. Morning lows starting off in the upper 40s. Daytime highs climbing to near 70.

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8: CBS News Brief. Facing a closed Strait of Hormuz, rising fuel costs, and stalled peace talks, President Trump told a Friday night audience in Florida what Iran would do with the nuclear weapon.
9: They would use it on a place called Israel very quickly, and they would use it in the Middle East, and they'd use it in Europe, and I guess we'd be next.
8: If you're planning a flight on Spirit Airlines, you may have to rebook.
10: Spirit's essentially run out of money. Barring some last-ditch 11th-hour intervention, Spirit could be forced to cease operations as soon as 3 a.m.
8: Transportation correspondent Chris Van Cleve. Texas had a long day of stormy weather, says CBS meteorologist Nikki Nolan.
11: Flash flood.

0: Flooding and severe wind gusts hit the southern plains on Friday, San Antonio, and even into downwards of Point Comfort in southern Texas.
1: The storms have headed east. CBS News Brief. I'm Michael Toscano.
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6: And the delays are growing out of
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14: It's 1:34 in the Loud Security Systems Traffic Center. Still keeping it on a slow ride out of College Park due to construction. It's blocking out two left lanes. I-285 northbound the inner loop at Camp Creek Parkway, exit 12, just as you're making your way into East Point and out of Suwanee. You got construction continuing, taking out one to two left lanes at times. I-85 northbound near Old Peachtree Road, that's exit 109, just as you're approaching the I-985 split there. Chip Canales, Triple Team Traffic, 95.5 WSB.
15: This is WSB meteorologist Christina Upwards. Clear skies and rather cool for Sunday morning, lows in the mid-40s. Sunday afternoon, sunshine with highs in the upper 60s. Monday, mostly sunny. Morning lows starting off in the upper 40s. Daytime highs climbing to near 70.

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0: And welcome back, George Norrie, along with Dr. Jim Segala. Jim, when you are at these locations, either Blind Frog Ranch or Skinwalker Ranch, can you feel some kind of energy out there?
1: Yeah, you certainly can. There's no doubt about it. When I've been on both places and other places, throughout the United States, you walk in, like for instance, on with Skinwalker Ranch, you walk in and it just feels very sinister. It's like somebody's watching you. You're, always turning around looking for things. You're looking up at the mesa, thinking that something's out there. So you can definitely feel something. You can feel that negative energy that's all around that place. But the opposite is, the Blind Frog Ranch area. Even there's Thunderstrike Ranches, which is right next to that. I mean, those places just feel good. I mean, you go there and you feel good. In fact, the people that are the Skinwalker Ranch people, even the animals tend to be very strange. They have a lot of cattle there sometimes, and the cattle seems to basically just act very strange, and they're always like on edge. You can tell that they're always running around together, and they're doing things that's not normal. They tend not to eat very much, and so they usually have to ship them back out again.
0: Do you know if Bob Bigelow was happy when he finally sold Skinwalker?
1: So I think Bob Bigelow, from what I understand and what I heard from Hal, is that Bob Bigelow decided to sell it because he felt that he was being tricked by this phenomena continuously. So he would set up these very elaborate experiments, have very good scientists there that are actually monitoring and making sure everything goes right. And he would, be sure that he would be able to catch some phenomena in fact. And it would turn out that the phenomena wouldn't appear that day, or it wouldn't appear when he wanted it to, but it would appear someplace else on the property. So he would be over here looking at, trying to get something to happen that he could make a positive data point with. And then something on the other side of the property would go. So he was just getting so frustrated with this thing. And it was just, did this for years, and he would spend all this money. He would really not get any data because the data actually ended up being someplace else. So it was very frustrating for him. And I think at that time, he just decided that, he would basically, put his thoughts in and put his efforts someplace else.
0: Can you tell us what a modular unidentified phenomenon alert system is?
1: Yeah, so back in the day when I first started working on Skinwalker Ranch in the Uinta Basin, it was clear that there was some phenomena that was going on. Either it was a craft, some UFO, or, something was in the environment that was causing people to have these experiences. They were seeing things and they were seeing the orbs. But also with the big thing that I was putting responsibility for is understanding why these people were having physical effects to their body. They were having like lesions. They were having auditory problems. They were walking away and, coming up with, all sorts of physical problems, like tinnitus, disassociation symptoms, aphasia, or all sorts of symptoms that they were experiencing while they were having these experiences. So I was put out there with medical doctors to try to understand what was going on in the area and why these people were getting hurt and categorize that. So we did find out that there was actually something going on in the environment external to these people that were causing these things to happen. Something was in the area. So if we said, well, if there's something in the area causing injuries to people or physical effects, can we possibly measure it? And that's how the whole thing started. It basically says, let's put some equipment around people that we can actually see some anomalous signals and some environmental signals, like the microwave signal or the gamma rays or maybe the magnetic vector or something like that. So we designed this equipment, back in 2015, basically, and it evolves from that to something right now that we've got these devices that we've actually started manufacturing and sending out all over the world. We have over 300 people out there, all over the world, that are monitoring continuously their surroundings with this equipment.
0: I was going to say, are there places like Blind Frog or Skinwalker around the planet that are
1: absolutely
0: similar?
1: So we have Rushelton Forest. We have several devices there in Rushelton Forest that we get some really crazy readings from. Heselton, that whole area, which is in Norway, they've had stuff since 1940s. They've had some very strange phenomena since the 1940s. we have like, I think four or five devices there that we monitor constantly, and they get some really crazy things. But now it's just very strange. Australia is becoming big on the horizon, and there's a lot of very interesting things going on there. So there's, we have many devices there. You know, of the 300 and plus devices we have, I'd say like 2 or 3% or maybe up to 5% are in Australia. And it's very, very strange thing. So, you know, it's kind of ironic that, you know, people that you went to bases say all the cool stuff happens here, but in fact, it's all over the world. And it's, yeah. In fact, it's even more rich when you, you know, go into areas like, you know, into England, and we've got stuff in, you know, all over the world. So it's just amazing how big the science lab is that we can play in.
0: Jim, would you say that the blind frog and skinwalker are more negative than positive?
1: I would say that, well, it actually turns out that blind frog is very positive, but people actually pay to go on there to basically come out and feel amazing. So there's people that go there and just wade through the ponds and the various places there, and they actually feel they come out better. But for skinwalker, unfortunately for them, people go there and they're just petrified. They say, I'm not going to go there. And they basically avoid it. You know, they keep very remote. They don't want to actually step on the property because of fear of something happening. But blind frog is the completely opposite. So it almost appears that within that region, if you actually look at it from a scientific point of view, it appears that there's some type of a variation in the energy field that actually starts way up into the canyon, drops down, and actually changes from a positive to a negative as it crosses that north to south border. And it's almost like there's like these ley lines, if you want to use that term, where they actually turn from a positive to a negative during that transition.
0: Do they have any healing modalities out there?
1: Sure. Yeah. In the blind frog area, people actually go there and walk away, and they'll have like the rheumatoidis would go away, or they would have autoimmune disease that would just miraculously stop. So there's a lot of things like that that happen in that area, where people just start feeling good. And, you know, the Native Americans know this because they actually have these rituals that would be healing rituals that they go through that actually make things happen. So they're curing. They have their own little, their ways of going through a moment where they can heal themselves. So there's a lot of healing powers.
0: It's like Lords of France without the water.
1: Yeah, and so it makes you wonder why these people, the Aztecs, have gone there. I mean, people go to places and settle in places where things, they feel good and they're happy about it, and things actually are very good. So they bury a lot of stuff, and that's why the people that own Blind Frog bought the properties, because there's a lot of stuff buried there. Down in the lower canyon area where like Skinwalker Ranches and there's other ranches down there, there's not so much stuff buried. It's more like worshiping and things like that, where they know it's a negative energy place, and they want to actually worship what's there and try to, you know, be one with it.
0: What do your colleagues say about your work out there?
1: Well, so actually it's taken very well. So I'm in a group of a lot of people that are scientists that are, you know, more citizen type scientists now, not government related, just all basically people like myself trying to understand this from a personal point of view, and they're very, very supportive. I mean, there's no question about it that they know this thing is happening. They know that people are having these experiences that, you know, they cannot explain. I think I was talking to a couple scientists, and they went through a calculation. They determined that over half of the population of the world has at one point had some type of experience that was just not explainable through normal rational means. So there's a lot of people out there having these very strange experiences. So you get a lot of this community type of thing where people just are ready to accept this. And now with social media that are basically supportive of this, I mean, you know, there's always naysayers and there's always people on the other side that are very supportive of it. You know, they're basically saying, you know, it's here. We know it's here. So now things now are very accepted, and you don't have to feel so secretive when you're doing these kind of things.
0: Is it safe to say, Jim, that these places changed your life?
1: I think it's important that people have to realize that as you start understanding more about what this is, it really, it changes the way you think about what is possible in the universe. If you say, well, you know, people are actually communicating or having these experiences with this entity, you say, well, what other things did we miss that we didn't really understand that has been around? I mean, if you think about it, we might be communicating, our subconscious brain might be communicating with something that's millions of light years away. We just don't have no idea that it's happening. So at this point, I'm saying to myself, you know, we're seeing this very strange phenomena that we never thought was here. Now, all of a sudden, what else is there that we missed? So it opens up this like amazing floodgate of possibilities. So yeah, it completely changes my way of thinking.
0: Would you ever live on these ranches?
1: I did. When we were filming, I was actually on a show, Skinwalker Ranch, lived in that area. So I would, you know, I, for 2 months or 3 months while they were filming. So it was right there in that area and, you know, basically there every day. So, you know, it didn't seem to bother me or have any repercussions or anything like that, but I would be, you know, very willing to go there and investigate overnight and things like that. So it was never an issue.
0: Have these places changed you at all, Jim?
1: Yeah. Like I said, it's really made me rethink the way that I approach stuff. When you're an engineer, everything is pragmatic. You're always like, everything's a nut and a bolt and everything's an equation. But when you start looking for things from a physics point of view, you have to always step back and say, what's the possibilities? And when you work for people like Hal Puthoff, who's, you know, one of those premier scientists that have a really good scientific method that he follows, you always have to, you look at things very, very objectively and never really read too much in. So, you know, it really does change the way you look at things, and you have to accept a lot of things that you just can't identify. And you have to throw a lot of faith into it. If you observe something you can't explain, you can't just discount it and say, well, that's just not possible, so I'm not going to worry about that. You have to really accept it to say, okay, something's going on here. I don't know what it is, but I'm going to let it in and kind of investigate it.
0: Why would these places be so mystical? What is your conclusion?
1: Well, you know, a lot of people have theories. Bob Bigelow had a theory that, you know, there's a big craft that's buried deep, deep underneath the earth. But it's interesting that a lot of places that are like this throughout the world have some type of anomaly. Like they're bumped up against some kind of big canyon that they have, to like this dish shaped area, or they have this big aquifer. I know there's a few ranches out west that are in the United States that are just basically on top of a big aquifer. So you might say, well, maybe these, if we've been visited, you know, maybe these crafts are attracted to places that have this, and then just them being in the area create this negative and positive type of energy field that we've just been interacting with, and we just have no idea where it is, you know, what's the source of it. So it's very possible that there's some changes have been made to that area that make it a hotspot for things that have happened.
0: Were these changes done by extraterrestrials, by God? What do you think?
1: Well, it could be something, we don't know. As a scientist, you don't jump to those kind of conclusions, but, you know, every once in a while, you have to step back and say, you know, what could it possibly be? But, you know, can nature basically do something like this, make something like this happen? We don't know. I really, the answer is not there yet. Would it be some higher technology? Very, very possible. You know, is nature capable of making this? It doesn't seem that nature has that ability. So if you were actually going to nail me down and say, you know, is this something that we could do, or is this something that a higher intelligence would do? I would say a much higher intelligence.
0: What keeps you so profound about these places, Jim?
1: It's just a big question. The question marks, like I said, day to day, you say, oh my God, I can't believe this is happening. You know, one of the things that we do is we collect data from all over the world. You know, we have participants, over 300 participants that have, you know, these devices, and they actually provide narratives on a day-to-day basis. And as you look at these narratives that people supply to us, we have now over 40,000 different narratives, like I've seen something, I felt something, there was all these very intense type of reports that people provide. And you look at those and you do analysis of that data and you say, wow, this is just amazing. All of the different types of things. Now with the AI tools out there that are just absolutely incredible, you can take what people are saying, run it through a simple program, and it'll give you what their sentiment is. You can tell them, okay, these people were actually scared when they had this experience, or they were actually anxious or euphoric or something like that. So you start seeing this data compiling and you start seeing all the similarities between these 40,000 plus narratives. And you say, wow, this is stuff that's actually happening. This is not something people are making up in their heads. This is actually happening. They're seeing crafts. They're actually, photographing, and we have equipment that are actually logging these anomalous spikes. So, this is very surprising for me, at this point of my career.
0: We're going to come back in a moment with Jim Segal and take phone calls as we talk about these strange anomalies next on Coast to Coast AM.

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10: I'm Michael Toscano. Defense Secretary Pete Hegseth has given the order to draw down 5,000 troops from Germany within the next year. CBS News national security reporter Olivia Gazis is covering that for us.
11: Pentagon officials told CBS News the decision follows a broader review of U.S. forces in Europe and reflects changing needs on the ground, but also made clear the administration wants NATO allies to shoulder more of the burden for Europe's defense.
10: Iran offered a new proposal for a second round of peace talks with the U.S., but President Trump said the U.S. already won the war and he's not satisfied with the offer. West Coast red-eye flights of Spirit Airlines have already been scrubbed as the bankrupt carrier expects to cease operations perhaps before dawn. CBS travel editor Peter Greenberg on what flyers need to know.
12: They liquidate, meaning they cease to operate. Their tickets are no longer valid. They will not be accepted by any other airline without a substantial fare difference. And at that point, whatever assets they have left get auctioned off by a conservator. This has happened before. In this situation, Spirit doesn't have very many assets left. They have a couple of gates and landing slots, but their planes are leased. They already gave back half their planes to the leasing companies because they couldn't afford to operate them.
10: A federal appeals court in New Orleans has restricted access to one of the most common means of abortion in the U.S. by blocking the mailing of Mepreston. The ruling requires the abortion pill be distributed in person at clinics. An appeal to the Supreme Court is likely. The Secret Service is already thinking about the next presidential event at the Washington Hilton, where a gunman interrupted the White House correspondents' dinner. CBS's Nicole Skanga explains.
13: Some current and former Secret Service agents tell us that the agency may consider expanding its secure perimeter at the hotel should the dinner return to the Washington Hilton. As for the suspect, he's expected back in court a week from Monday.
10: Cole Allen has not entered a plea yet. Indiana had its first Powerball jackpot win since 2017.
14: The winner of a Powerball ticket bought it at Al's Supermarket in LaPorte, Indiana this week.
15: Well, we had a lucky customer on Wednesday night come in and buy a lottery ticket and for the Powerball, and it happened to be one of the two winners for the mega jackpot of $143 million, and he gets to split half of that.
14: Minus taxes, of course. The other winner is in Kansas.
10: President Trump signed an executive order Friday tightening U.S. sanctions on Cuba, expanding penalties on the island's government and foreign companies that do business with it. The order builds on sanctions introduced earlier this year and signals Cuba remains a priority for the president. This is CBS News.
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27: It's 206 in the Loud Security Systems Traffic Center. Still keeping an eye on the slow ride out of College Park due to construction. I-285 northbound the inner loop at Camp Creek Parkway exit 2. Got the crews working in two left lanes as you make your way into East Point. Elsewhere out of Swanee, construction continues. I-85 northbound near Old Peachtree Road exit 109. You got the crews blocking off one to two left lanes at times to make your way towards the I-985, I-85 split there. Chip Canales, Triple Team Traffic, 95.5 WSB.
0: This is WSB meteorologist Christina Upwards. Clear skies and rather cool for Sunday morning. Lows in the mid-40s. Sunday afternoon, sunshine with highs in the upper 60s. Monday, mostly sunny. Morning lows starting off in the upper 40s. Daytime highs climbing to near 70.

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1: In this hour, we're going to take your calls with Jim Segal as we talk about the Skinwalker Ranch and the Blind Frog Ranch and other strange paranormal stories on Coast to Coast AM. 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
2: 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When I heard Dr. Wallach on Coast to Coast AM with George Norrie, everything he said made sense. 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

0: Welcome back, George Norrie, along with Dr. Jim Segala. Jim, did you ever have any regrets going out to these places?
1: No, not really. I know other people have. They've gone to these places like Skinwalker, and they've come back, and they've had family issues where they would, one of their family members might contract a very, you know, strange autoimmune disease that is basically something that's not in their genealogy, and they basically blame it on, you know, being in that area. I haven't had anything like that happen to me personally, but I know a lot of people that have done that. In fact, it was so prevalent that they actually coined a term for it, and they called it a hitchhiker syndrome, where people would go there, they would spend some time on the ranch, and then they, you know, very strange things would happen to themselves and their family as they came back.
0: Are these like attachments?
1: It's almost like something attached to them, but more of like an energy would attach to them. It's not something that was physically there, but when they do come home, you could tell that the people that they were, you know, associating with, you know, maybe friends and relatives and family members, would start having personality changes. They would start, you know, having things happen to them that were very strange. They would have things happen in the house that were very strange. And this, you know, this is something that you hear a few times, and it's like, oh, okay, that's interesting. But you start hearing it over and over again, and then you start documenting it, and you start seeing that there's a real statistical significance to what these people are actually having.
0: Have you come up with any conclusions for yourself on what you think is going on there?
1: So a little bit. I mean, as a scientist, what you never want to do is you want to jump to a conclusion, but you can actually start seeing some of the data pointing to something. What is very apparent is that whatever these people are having, these, you know, the 50% of the population that are having these experiences are definitely having something that is being brought onto them from some external vector, some external source. So that's one of the things that was very clear to me, you know, early on in the data, is that these people were not making this stuff up. They were actually happening. Things were actually happening to them from the outside, you know, either some energy or some, you know, some external vector that actually caused these things to happen. They would, you know, get these lesions, or they would have dermatological problems or things like that. And it was something from the outside. So that was the first thing that happened. The second thing that actually happened that was quite interesting is that you start seeing that these people were actually interacting with them with some kind of thing, and they were actually communicating with them. So it seems that whatever this phenomena is, it's actually attempting to communicate. So when people say, you know, I saw a UFO, or I saw an orb, or sort of something like that, and they said at the same time, I just felt like this information was coming in, you get, you know, as you see thousands of these people report this, you start saying, well, is this thing really just out there trying to communicate or trying to learn something or teach something? And that's kind of the indication that I got. So first of all, it is truly happening to these people. I mean, you can almost have a statistical significance that, you know, these people are actually having an experience that is not something they're making up in their head. And then second of all, whatever this is, this experience, this interaction they're having, is something that is cooperative, where they're receiving something or they're giving something to whatever this thing is that's communicating with them.
0: When you step over the property line, does everything else get back to normal?
1: Yeah, it actually does. I mean, it truly does. When you walk off of Skinwalker Ranch, it's like, oh man, you know, I'm finally out. So when you drive away, you kind of look in the rearview mirror and say, wow, whatever that is, I left it behind. So it's very strange.
0: It's like they have a roadmap, right?
1: Yeah. So it's very, very pocketed energy, fields that seems to end as soon as you get out. Actually, it's a little bit farther away from just the gate, so you have to actually travel a little bit farther just to get that. And then, of course, with Blind Frog, it's the same thing. You know, that whole area, you drive into it, you kind of get this very, you know, energetic feeling, and then as you go farther away, it's like, okay, it went away a little bit. So you go back to your hotel and say, all right, it's not here. But, you know, as soon as you get close in that area, there's a couple of ranches in that area that have a lot of this kind of stuff. You start feeling that right away, and then it goes away when you leave it.
0: How would you describe these two ranches to people who don't know what they are?
1: Well, so there are places in the world where it seems that there's a lot of very strange paranormal type of activities happening that people can't just put a rational description on. And it seems to be these hot spots that when you go there, you are just sitting in the middle of just this energy field that is actually creating all of these very strange occurrences. So when you say, you know, what is this place? It's almost like going to a, you know, a museum, some type of a place that just all of a sudden it just, all these strange things just occur around you and you have no explanation for. So it's almost like going to a playground where it's like there's always a surprise around the corner. And it's one of those kind of things that attracts a lot of people and a lot of civilizations over the years. So it's the kind of place that is very attractive for people to go and investigate and be there and learn some things.
0: Let's go to the phones west of the Rockies. Mark is with us in Roseville, California. Mark, go ahead.
2: Yeah, how's it going, George?
0: Good.
2: Jim, what they're dealing with is, I called them when I was a kid, the invisible forces. But I've seen every Skinwalker episode, and I came to the conclusion that this goes beyond. I also seen all the X-Files. This goes beyond. This is real, and this goes beyond the X-Files. What's anybody going to do that this is real?
1: Yeah, so I agree with you 100%. I mean, I think we proved this thing on a scientific basis, you know, hard science that says, you know, this is real. Now it's time to go ahead and try to understand this. And I think that when the government does release this information to us and discloses this, what we're going to see is that they have evidence that this is real as well. And all the stigma is going to be released from this. And we're going to move on and say, okay, now we get it. It's here. Let's go figure out what it is.
0: Has there ever been a full probe scientific study out in these regions, Jim?
1: We conducted through HAL's research facility. Yeah, we've conducted fairly intense research in the area. We instrumented probably 36 people around the Uinta Basin, gave them devices, had them cataloging every single day, and we actually tracked them for 3 years. So we had a very intensive scientific investigation, and that's when we walked away and said, look, statistically speaking, we feel that there's a lot of things going on here that we can't explain, but we actually have a lot of good solid data points to indicate that.
0: If you were to live on Skinwalker Ranch or the Blind Frog Ranch, which would it be?
1: Oh, Blind Frog, definitely. You feel good. I mean, you definitely feel good when you're on that property. It's like you want to go investigate, where on Skinwalker, you're always looking over your shoulder, trying to see what's, you know, looking at you, and it's kind of suspicious.
0: What would make you feel good on one place and not on another?
1: Well, it seems to have like an energy flow where actually in one area, you just walk there, and it's like walking into a room that, you know, full of happy people. It's just energetic. You go there and you just feel good. I mean, there are a lot of people that have had very, very profound experiences on those properties, but most of the time they walk away, or like they would go into a slight catatonic state where they would be disassociated for a little while. And then when they wake back up again, you know, they feel that they learned something, or they actually felt that something, actually they gained something. You know, as you go farther and farther down into the Uinta Basin, that basically turns into, like, you know, when they walk out of these trances or these disassociations, they kind of feel that they've been attacked, or they've actually had something happen to them.
0: Let's go to David in San Antonio, Texas. Welcome to the show, David. Go ahead.
3: Good evening, Dr. George.
0: Hi, Dave.
3: So I've called the show a few times, and it's about, you know, what I've experienced here at my home, and after that, you know, in public and everything. So basically, I think I've discovered a new species, but it's a fossil. But the thing about it is that, you know, if I go on the internet right now, I mean, and look at groups that collect rocks and stuff like that, I see this same species in those specimens over and over and over. And I can prove it, I think, but it's so impossible that people really don't want to believe me. But the experiences and stuff that you're talking about people having, I've had that here at my house. And I've even documented some of it with videos and photos, and then now, of course, I have the specimens.
0: And are you seeing creatures, David?
3: No, it's just they're rocks, you know, to everybody else, and for the most part. But if I take them and I actually show somebody that's willing to be unbiased and look at them, like, you know, the unbiased mind, and like the doctor said, you have to use a scientific method. You have to be able to prove over and over and over what you're seeing, or what you think you see, or what you found. And I think I could do that. And it doesn't even have to be, like, any of my stuff. You can go on the internet and search for the things that I like to point you out, like the coach. But I don't want to do too much coaching, because then you're biasing the opinion of the person. You're influencing that person, what they see or what they might see. They might get nervous. But, I mean, if you do it independently on the internet, it's searchable. And I can prove it that way. I don't even have to, you know, it's so, I've tried. But, I mean, you know, without getting into the personal experience stuff, even just trying to show the rocks, you know, what I see there and the patterns that repeat and repeat and repeat, the biological markers. I mean, I've basically become like an amateur scientist over this over the last 2.5 years.
0: Do these rocks move, David?
3: No. It's not, it's nothing like that. It's not hallucinations or anything like that. It's just, but I say this much, you can go out in your yard, George, if you have rocks, and pick out 3-4 rocks, and in 15 minutes, only in 15 minutes, bring the rocks back in, take pictures, submit them somewhere, and I can show you either the same rocks in my yard, or I can point out all the features that match in those rocks, and you can do an internet search over it.
0: Well, what do these rocks do, though?
3: Well, they have the ability to have holographic images. People, I mean, it's all over the internet now. It wasn't before. So basically, they call them stone effigies. I can't pronounce the word. You know, where they think Indians carved these things. And there's faces and there's scenes. And they're there. Don't get me wrong. But they were not carved. They're just features of this organism. And this organism, when it's fossilized, it looks like a skull. I mean, it's older than people think. They used to be called dragon stones or serpent stones in ancient Europe. I guess the Vikings, the Celts, whoever.
0: Are they alive?
3: Well, I mean, spiritually they are. I would say that much, because they do have supernatural abilities. And I've been trying to explain that to people. That's not carved. The reason why you're seeing that, it's like almost like a memory in the stone itself, because the features of the stones, I mean, they're aquatic creatures, almost every one of them. I've never seen one that wasn't. And I, you know, they're called coelophods. I've named them trinigmapods because they're enigmatic.
0: You know, let's bring David in for a second, Jim also. David, thank you for the call. I appreciate that. That's weird. But Jim, what do you think of that?
1: Well, so I've had a lot of reports very similar to what they're talking about here. And what you have is that, and that's what I talk about, you treating the property or the land respectfully. When people have not done that and they've taken these objects and they've gone to caves and they've taken these objects and bringing it back and doing something with them, they end up, you know, having very horrible experiences, and they would, you know, they have go through some really negative times. And when they return it, that actually ended up putting back, when they put it back, they actually, it all went away and it returned to normal. So, you know, what you're saying is I 100% believe that, and have probably 100 different narratives that explain exactly what he was talking about. So I think that he's on the right track, and I love the whole idea of citizen scientists getting involved in doing this. This is exactly what we need. You know, a lot of people say, oh, the government's going to solve all these problems for us, and personally, I don't think that's going to happen. I think it's up to us, the general public, and the scientists out there that have the ability to do this, to go ahead and make these discoveries and come up with these, you know, these solutions that are going to help us get through this.
0: Did being in these places make you a different person?
1: I think it's very, very, very profound when you actually go to these places and you learn that you don't understand anymore what's the physicalness around you. And when you go and you see things happening that you can't explain, it definitely changes you significantly. And when you watch people change in front of you, that you would feel that it's a perfectly normal, rational person, and then they would go into some

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9: CBS News Brief. The Pentagon is making real a warning from President Trump and will redeploy some of the 36,000 American troops in Germany. CBS National Security reporter Olivia Gazis tells us 5,000 will be sent elsewhere over the next 6 to 12 months.
10: The move follows through on an earlier threat from President Donald Trump and amid tensions over the war in Iran with German Chancellor Friedrich Merz, who said earlier this week the U.S. had been, quote, humiliated by Iran's leadership.
9: Bankrupt Spirit Airlines is expected to cease operations within hours, leaving travelers like this one at Los Angeles International in limbo.
11: Oh, we're stranded right now. Got me feeling sad.
9: At a Friday night speech in Ocala, Florida, President Trump said last weekend's shooting at the Correspondents' Dinner has helped him with one of his less popular ideas.
12: Saturday night, it was good for one thing. People are loving my ballroom now. That's the only thing.
9: CBS News Brief. I'm Michael Toscano.
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14: It's 2:35 in the Loud Security Systems Traffic Center. Still keeping an eye on construction out of College Park, slowing you down. I-285 northbound, the inner loop at Camp Creek Parkway, exit 2. Still blocking out 2 left lanes as you're rolling into East Point. Elsewhere up in the west side perimeter, construction continues. I-285 southbound, the outer loop at Martin Luther King Jr. Drive. That's exit 9. You got the crews blocking off 2 right lanes, slowing your ride towards I-20 there. Chip Canales, Triple Team Traffic, 95.5 WSB.
15: This is WSB meteorologist Christina Upwards. Clear skies and rather cool for Sunday morning. Lows in the mid-40s. Sunday afternoon, sunshine with highs in the upper 60s. Monday, mostly sunny. Morning lows starting off in the upper 40s. Daytime highs climbing to near 70.

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1: And welcome back to Coast, George Norrie, Dr. Jim Segala, and we will take your calls this final half with him. Open lines start next hour. Jim, did you feel different after you left these locations? Did physically anything change?
7: Well, you feel different because when you go on these properties, you actually start feeling different than when you walked on. And then what you find is that as you leave these properties, you go back to what you were feeling before. So, like, for instance, when you walk onto Blind Frog Ranch, it's definitely, I mean, everybody reports this basically that I've ever talked to, is that you start feeling very euphoric. You feel good. And then as you leave the property and get farther away, that'll dissipate. So yeah, you definitely feel that there's this energy when you get on that property. It's not just that property. There's a lot of other properties throughout the United States that had that same type of feeling. There's all over the place. There's places in Arizona. There's places in Nevada that all have that type of thing, like Thunderstrike. It's all those kind of ranches that really, just as soon as you walk on there, you feel different. And then when you walk away, you're actually feeling, you know, what you have returned back to what you were beforehand.
1: Are they on energy lines, ley lines, or anything like that?
7: Well, we kind of show that one of the things that we did into Basin is that we outfitted 36 people with different devices, and you know, they were doing these narratives on a day-to-day basis. And what you find is that these people would report this very interesting cascade of energy as the time went on. So like, you'd look at the data that's coming from these devices, and you'd find out that, you know, maybe one of the devices would report something going on, and then like 10 miles away, another device would fire and it would happen, and another device would fire. So it almost looks like you get this energy, that flow that starts from one area and just keeps going and propagating down through this area. And it travels fairly slow. It's not something that's super fast, but it does affect these things. And these people would have had these experiences on the line as it goes down. So it almost looks like there's this line starting up in the basin area all the way up in where you have all the mountains, and it comes down through Blind Frog, through other ranches, and then, you know, down through Skinwalker Ranch. So it looks like there's this, like, almost this river of energy that flows through that area. And of course, you know, the higher up you are, I think the more positive it is, the lower you are, the more negative it gets.
1: Back to the calls. Joe in Monterey, California is with us. Welcome to the program. Hi, Joe.
8: Thank you for taking my call, George.
1: Sure thing.
8: Just to let people know that if they know where these ley lines are, their major ley lines and their minor ley lines, and when they cross, they create a vortex. And there could be a double major vortex. But they don't, these higher intelligence, and I don't want to use the word higher, more advanced intelligence, they have technology and they're interdimensional, so they have the upper hand, and they can be anywhere where they want to be. And they could be standing right next to you, and you wouldn't feel them. Or maybe if you're sensitive, you will. Now, I've been attacked many times, and as far as injuries are concerned, they can be very profound. People have been known to be pushed by these entities, but the technology is what you have to worry about. These are not demons as such, because demons don't use technology, but they are demonic. We call them demonic. And they have technology that can be more powerful than higher beings that may, like angels and stuff. They have a hard time with them. What I can say is that if you develop yourself spiritually, you'll be more prone to these experiences. Whatever you do, what you put in your mind radiates, and they will see it or hear it. And you don't want to be on a list for them to come by. Oh, when you're in town, look up this person. No, if you're on a list, they make sure that you are repressed. And as far as a shield around the earth, there's definitely an energetic shield that sometimes holds us down in consciousness. But if you're in a group And if you do a spiritual chant or something, you can open up a like a hole in this this shield. And if you can travel, you could find yourself beyond their control. Thank you, George, for taking my call.
1: Want to react to some of that, Jim?
7: Yeah, I completely agree with that. I think that there is definitely these areas where you do get these. It's almost like this constructive and destructive type of interactions between some more flows. I mean, so in that's very possible why all these people have migrated to those areas. I mean, the Aztecs and, you know, other civilizations have gone there. It's because you get to this point where, you know, you feel these very, very strong feelings and you feel euphoric, you feel good. And as you move farther away, you get into the negative stuff and these ley lines that never truly have been proven scientifically to any great extent, but it's very obvious these things are following some type of pattern or some type of flow. So it's actually pretty obvious that there's something going on where you have this flow of energy that's going from place to place.
1: Did anything surprise you when you went out to these areas?
7: I think that was the most important thing that surprised me is when you walk into these properties and you look out these, you go into these areas that you can change behavior, you can change personality traits. You can actually start, like if you went into Skinwalker Ranch, you can actually get these physical changes to your body. You would get these lesions or you would get these fibrosis that developed or, you know, sometimes you'd get these, interesting autoimmune type of diseases that actually come and go very quickly. It's not like they linger very long. So, you know, that's the kind of surprising thing is you go into these areas and it actually can affect your body.
1: Next up, let's go to Mike in Fairbanks, Alaska. Welcome to the show, Michael. Go ahead.
9: Hello, George and Dr. Segala. Thank you for hosting Open Line Friday, George. Our family's favorite night. We have a lot of family members are listening to you guys right now. Thank you so much. Dr. Segala, ancient legends say the Aztecs left a lake-based northern paradise in Utah called the Island of Aslan. Starting in 500 BC, they left for Mexica, with the A on the end, Mexica. They left behind in high-walled canyons like Barrier Canyon, petroglyphs of snakes with four rattles, Inca knotted rope symbols, and figures dividing time, same as they found on the Aztec calendar down in South America. But I believe the Blind Frog Ranch, I've been researching that since the very first show. It's one of the most interesting shows on TV, and I actually think that the Aztecs were there. But I want to know, Doctor, what went on with the buried cylinder in front of the shack, in front of the office that Chad found, and who were the people that pulled up in the car? And, I mean, I have so many questions. What about the clown-faced body Dwayne found at the East Gate? What about the load count and the radiation scintillator going off down in the tunnel? But I've asked enough and talked enough, but thank you very much, and I'll take your answers off here.
7: Yeah, so to answer your question, so as far as I was, you know, as far as the cylinders goes, we didn't know who those people were that they found. We never actually figured it out, but we figured out that they're actually reading something. Whatever the thing was actually, we put some same equipment in that hole. And we did read some anomalies. We read this very strange circular pattern that developed on one of our sensors or multiple sensors. So they probably had some inside information that allowed them to say, look, we know there's some stuff here. We want to go in there and read it. They went, they buried something. They took their readings and they left. So we actually proved that. In fact, this season, I guess in a couple of months from now, that I'll be on an episode where we actually found some very strange vortexes on the property that we actually read with equipment. It was very, very strange. I mean, so you go on there, and every time you go on there, and, you know, Dwayne invites me out to do experiments and stuff like that, you walk out of there and says, oh, my God, I know, how could this possibly be true? So it's always a big surprise when you find these crazy things that are happening on these properties. And, you know, scientifically, you look at this thing and you just don't have anything to explain it. And you have to really pull out all the stops and try to, you know, rationalize these things. So it's an intriguing area. It's, you know, if anybody has the opportunity to go there and visit there, it's just absolutely amazing.
1: It's a magnificent universe, is it not, Jim?
7: It all over the world. I mean, it's just surprising what these people are finding. And now, because of social media, we're starting to hear more and more about it. And, you know, with the tools that we have, we can actually tell whether or not this is something that is, you know, being made up, or this is actually something earnestly being happening to people. So this is just a really good time to be around investigating this.
1: Next up, Jeremy in North Dakota. Hello, Jeremy.
10: Hello, George and Jim. I have kind of an odd question. Over 22 years ago, I was in a fatal auto accident. I was in a coma for 2.5 months. When I woke from the coma, I have a severe traumatic brain injury. Is it possible that me visiting one of these ranches would have influence on me regaining my walking balance?
1: Well, you'd want to try the blind frog, would you not, Jim?
7: Yeah, absolutely. Yeah. So there's people that go on that property and they walk away with their ailments actually dissipated. And it's just amazing to watch, because they'll go in there and all of a sudden, like, you know, not to get too deep into this, but, you know, actually, Dwayne goes on there and, you know, he's got some issues that when he goes on the properties, it dissipates it significantly. But just to give you an idea of what we're finding through the data that we collect through our study cohort, is that people that do have these injuries, these large brain traumas and things like that, at the end of it, when they're healed, they actually are more receptive to experiencing, and they see more crafts. They'll see more of this strange phenomena because their brain has been reset a little bit. And they actually will accept a lot of these things where, you know, normally we've been taught for our whole lives to rationalize things and think, you know, we have to believe things and stuff like that. But when you get these traumatic injuries to your brain, it kind of resets it a little bit, and all those filters go away, or some of those filters go away. And now people, you know, after they have these brain injuries, they're more receptive. And they experience things, and they start seeing things more and stuff like that. So, you know, it's unfortunate that you've had this accident, but I think you probably walked away more in tune to the phenomena that is around us.
1: Let's go to Glenn in California, west of the Rockies. Okay, Glenn, go ahead, sir.
11: Thank you. I really enjoy this conversation you're having.
1: Thank you.
11: I lived a year of my life about 700 meters from the DMZ in Vietnam, right next to Laos. There were 4 hot LZs up there, and I was moved around to 3 of them. Charlie 2 made the front papers. We lost 60 guys in 3 hours. And Alpha 4, that was Kantian. Let me say this. I was having a conversation with a door gunner, and he was a little spooked out because he said sometimes when he was burning some of the guys up down on the ground, they were shooting back at them. Later that night, they had little lights following the helicopter around. And I said, well, I'm glad you brought that up, because I just didn't want to tell anybody. Be it when some of our guys died, or when I shot some of the people, the pieces, or some of the other guys in the fighting we were doing, I don't want to get into it too much, that I would, when the guy fell down and screamed, sometimes at night, you could see a light move out of them. There also, when I was on Charlie 1, there was supposed to be a mass grave behind Charlie 1, it was about 5 clicks from the DMZ and still pretty close to Laos. We were all north of Quezon, and it was nothing to see an orbs come up out of the ground from time to time. Well, I came back, and there was other stuff that went on. Here's what I'm going to say next is, I've come to believe your brain's a biological electromagnet. It holds your presence in you. If a rocket landed between your legs and it went off and you were atomized, one time, my group and me, we stayed awake 3 days and 3 nights, my 8-man team. If you nodded off, you were gone. And if your body disintegrated, there would be an energy still there. And the ancient pictures show a light around someone's head. They called it an aura. Well, that light moves out of the flesh. Skinwalker Ranch was created by the assassination of a bunch of Indians which were lined up on that precipice. And it was not only just a medicine man, but there's what is called a Bruja. And he called
1: a lot of things happened out there. Jim, we're out of time. I want to thank you for being on the program. Come back again. Dr. Jim Segala talking about Skinwalker Ranch and the Blind Frog Ranch. Up next, open lines on Coast to Coast AM.
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15: I'm Michael Toscano. Spirit Airlines will fly no more. The soaring jet fuel prices, a final burden the company could not handle. Here's our transportation correspondent, Chris Van Cleve.
16: Spirit Airlines, the budget carrier, once a high-flying profit machine that fell upon hard times, 2 bankruptcies within a year, has run out of financial runway and ceased operations.
15: There was some hope of a federal bailout, but talks on that never really got off the ground. Now, if you're a stranded Spirit passenger or have tickets for a flight, Frontier, JetBlue, American, and United Airlines all say they'll help you out. Correspondent Carissa Lawson reports President Trump notified Congress hostilities with Iran have terminated the day the War Powers Act would have gone into effect.
17: Friday marked 60 days since military action against Iran began. The administration says the ceasefire paused the clock. The Trump administration told Congress that the war has been, quote, terminated, a notion challenged by Democrats.
18: The military operations haven't stopped. We're still using the U.S. military to blockade all Iranian ports, which is an act of war.
15: A federal court in New Orleans has blocked mailing the abortion pill mifepristone, as CBS's Heather Bosch tells us.
19: Getting a prescription through the mail has become a major way that abortions are being provided ever since the U.S. Supreme Court overturned Roe v. Wade in 2022. The appellate court's ruling is expected to be appealed.
15: The court said mifepristone would have to be delivered in person at clinics. DNA and dental records have helped identify remains found in Tampa Bay as Nushida Bristy, a missing University of South Florida student from Bangladesh. The body of her friend and fellow student Zamil Limon was recovered earlier on a bridge. Hillsborough County Sheriff Chad Cronister.
20: Hoping that the family members will get some semblance of comfort and peace now, knowing what happened to their family members and that they are returning home to be buried by their loved ones.
15: Lamone's roommate is facing 2 charges of murder, the motive unclear. Scientists in Britain believe they've identified a previously unknown sketch of Anne Boleyn, one of King Henry VIII's 6 wives, using facial recognition technology, BBC's Sue Montgomery.
21: They believe they've discovered the Tudor Queen's image within drawings by the artist Hans Holbein the Younger. Facial recognition software was used to compare the faces in all the drawings with images of the Queen's cousins and daughter. But the scientists' methodology is also contested, with one art historian arguing you can't treat paintings as if they're photographs.
15: This is CBS News.
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13: Local and dependable traffic 24 hours a day, 7 days a week.
25: Some of the alternates to get you around this include Memorial Drive in East Ponce.
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25: Flipped over 20 westbound.
13: 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How Atlanta gets there.
27: 305 in the Loud Security Systems Traffic Center. Still keeping an eye on a slow ride and minor delays out of College Park due to road work. Continuing I-285 northbound, the inner loop at Camp Creek Parkway. That's exit 2. We've got the crews working in two left lanes as we're rolling into East Point. Elsewhere over in Suwannee, construction continues, taking out 1 to 2 left lanes at times on I-85 northbound near Old Peachtree Road. That's exit 109, just as you're rolling towards I-985 and the I-85 split. Chip Canales, Triple Team Traffic, 95.5 WSB.
28: I'm WSB meteorologist Christina Edwards. Clear and cool through Sunday morning. Lows settling into the mid-40s. Sunday afternoon, sunshine, breezy at times, high around 68. Monday, mostly sunny. Morning lows in the upper 40s. Daytime high near 70.

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1: Anything you do for us. 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And then it's really good for us as listeners, because it really brings out the best in the topic and the interviewee. So thanks for that, George.
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14: 336 in the Loud Security System Traffic Center over in College Park. Still dealing with construction, causing a slow ride on I-285 northbound the inner loop at Camp Creek Parkway Exit 2. Still knocking out two left lanes as you make your way into East Point. Elsewhere over in West Atlanta, construction continues, taking out one right lane, I-20 westbound at Holmes Drive, Exit 52, as you're approaching I-285. Chip Canales, Triple Team Traffic, 95.5 WSB.
15: This is WSB meteorologist Christina Upwards. Clear skies and rather cool for Sunday morning. Lows in the mid-40s. Sunday afternoon, sunshine with highs in the upper 60s. Monday, mostly sunny. Morning lows starting off in the upper 40s. Daytime highs climbing to near 70.

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3: 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So there's a ton of them, right? 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
2: And welcome back to Open Lines on Coast to Coast. George Norrie with you. It is our privilege to be with you on this Friday night. And of course, as we reported earlier in our news segment, Spirit Airlines did not get a government bailout, and they're threatening to close their doors, and I think they have, Tommy.
3: Yes, you are correct. They have. Spirit Airlines announced early Saturday morning it has started winding down its operations and is canceling all its flights after failure to secure the federal bailout. Negotiations over a $500 million government aid package remain stalled after bondholders balked at the terms. So Trump administration officials have been told Spirit will be shutting down operations in the next 24 hours. No more Spirit Airlines.
2: Did you ever fly Spirit?
3: I never did.
2: No, me either.
3: I just never thought of them as a competitor.
2: I just hate to see U.S. businesses go out of business.
3: It's horrible. It is horrible.
2: My granddaughter is 24 years old. She is a commercial pilot for United Airlines.
3: That's so cool.
2: She's unbelievable. They're just marvelous by her. They can't figure it out, but she knows everything about aviation.
3: That's Kaya, right?
2: She's a great pilot, and she gets on a plane, she looks like a 24-year-old girl.
3: We did a live show years ago in Ohio, and I think I met her there.
2: Right.
3: And that was a long time ago.
2: She's much more open than she was then. She was a quiet girl then.
3: She was the quiet one. You have two of them, right?
2: Yep. And then her sister Mia is a nurse.
3: Yeah.
2: I love those.
3: Well, kids. Good for her.
2: Fly the friendly skies of United. Let's go to Greg in Remsen, New York. Welcome to the program. Hi, Greg.
7: Hi, everybody. George, you know, I'm a coast and its topics, you know, the UFOs and the ghosts and Bigfoot and all that. I think it's the topics that have brought all the people together, you know, the guests and the listeners and even the media has got, you know, like the all the TV shows on and all that. I think, you know, George, you have, and Art and all the other hosts have kind of led the charge, and, you know, you've affected the world, I think. And I give you much respect for that.
2: Thank you, Greg. And we're not done. We're going to keep going, kid.
7: So I got a few questions. And if you can answer one or any of them if you want. You know, after the broadcasts, sometimes I get a little creeped out by some of them. And I was wondering if you do too, and if there's anything you do. And also, is you have a guest wish list, maybe, or a topic wish list for the future? And then also, is there any topics that are taboo? So thank you, George, for my questions.
2: Thank you, Greg. Appreciate it. In terms of the guest wish list, I like almost every guest we've had over a regular period, obviously. First-time guests, we take a look at how they did, what the reaction was, how many phone calls they got, and then we decide whether they come back again. We've had some great ones come in lately. And some topics that we don't like. I try to stay away from abortion, hard politics. You know, during presidential election nights and stuff, you got to come on the news with that. But I try to stay away from the political rantering and all that. We've got a news segment, of course, that we have at the top of the show, which is important to give people updates on what's going on. But by and large, I'd like to stay away from the Jerry Epstein story. I let the mainstream media deal with stuff like that. Joe in Monterey, California is back with us. You made it in twice, Joseph.
8: Well, George, after that big spiel I had about the dark side and how dangerous it can be, I never even got to tell anyone there's a way to protect yourself.
2: And really? This could be,
8: yeah. This could be for anyone who finds himself dreaming and dream traveling. If you're aware of what's going on, you can summon help. Now, sometimes people get attacked and they panic. And the attack could be so bad that they could be paralyzed, like sleep paralyzing. Also, your imagination can act like a weapon or a defense, and you have the right to protect yourself. There are other ways to protect yourself, but these are for the average person. The average person can find themselves in danger. If you're practicing out-of-body travel, you need to know how to get back in the body or to protect yourself while you're outside the body, and calling on angels that you know can be a major thing. I suggest people understand that if you call on Christ, or as they say, the Christos, you will get help. But if it's of a very high nature and if it's extraterrestrials, then you better have a big backup to help yourself.
2: Where did you get this kind of spirituality, Joe?
8: Well, 57 years of paranormal investigation, 50 years of meditation, running into people with like-minded experiences, spiritual people, spiritual masters, mostly from the higher entities or beings that impart some information when you're ready, or shall I say when you already know it, they can validate it. But it's out there, and people could find it. It's just that it's difficult for them to start, and they may not have a propensity to find out. They might not have a strong spiritual discipline that they need to, because they develop themselves rapidly. There are ways to develop yourself very rapidly other than meditation, but meditation, different forms, can be extremely powerful.
2: Well, you got it down to a science, my friend. Next up, the Cornelius is with us in Louisiana. Hello there, Mr. White. Welcome to the show.
9: Hey there, George. Boy, I've really been enjoying the open lines. Of course, that was a great guest you had on the first hour and the callers, too. George, I was just telling Tommy, I'm going to break a news story here for all the Bigfooters. Down in Westlake, that's near Lake Charles in Calcasieu Parish, they spotted a Bayou Bigfoot down there. So go to KALB.com, and you can look at Lake Charles and see whatever television station and stuff they have down there. But ours is KALB.com. And that woman said, man, she must have scared the Bigfoot. Maybe it was fishing, and you told that fishing story where one the guy gave him two fish.
2: And gave him one back.
9: One back, and that's a great story. But, George, you know what? I heard Mike the Millennial earlier, and Will, I've been listening for about 30 years with Art Bell. I'm probably one of the few callers that's been on, you know, been on with Art Bell and been listening since then. And I've got one complaint, George. As Ryan Recker and Richard Serrett hadn't been treating the regulars right, and I know you love us and everything, and Tommy, but certain regulars, they'll take our questions, and in other words, and use them as if they were their ideas, or either we'll be on the line for 3 hours and they won't let us talk. So all I want you to do is ask them, just like Ian Punnett used to do. He said, all regulars, y'all take the day off. We're just going to have new callers and first-time callers. And that's fine. Just tell us that. But a lot of times we, you know, it's just that everybody makes a show, just like you're saying, first-time guests, the callers, we all make the show. And I just don't think Art Bell would have liked the way the regulars have been treated. So that's my only gripe. But, George, I want you to come to Mardi Gras. Your friend Tommy Danhausen has been to Mardi Gras. And have you ever had a mint julep?
2: I don't think so. I'm a red wine guy, and that's about it. A little Jack Daniels and water. That's it.
9: Oh, but you know the Kentucky Derby's today, so have you ever been to Kentucky Derby?
2: I've never been to the Derby. I've been to a lot of racetracks, but I've never been to the Kentucky Derby.
9: Yeah, that was you're a quarter horse man, right?
2: Standard breds with the sulkies.
9: Yeah, they're the ones. I remember. But you love horses. You've got to go to the Kentucky Derby. My grandma, she used to like those mint juleps, but it was non-alcoholic for her.
2: Do you wear a big hat when you go?
9: All right. That's for them women now, George. I'm old. I've never been, George, but I think my dad, I think there was a jockey in our family at one time.
2: Well, you're too tall to be a jockey.
9: Yeah, I'm too tall to be. No, I can barely ride a horse now, George. And I need some prayer. I've had some stomach issues and some leg issues. So please, Coast audience, pray for me. And
2: how's your blood how's your glucose levels?
9: Well, you know, George, it's funny that you ask, because about a month ago, them suckers shot up, but I couldn't get to the grocery store or anything. Like I said, I'm disabled, and sometimes it's just hard. But the people I'm working with now, George, they're trying to get me on disability transport where I can get to the bank, the grocery store, and all like that. So I'm getting help, but it said it may take a month for them to qualify so I can get that transportation.
2: You do not drive yourself?
9: Well, the truck broke down after Daddy died, and so I just have to depend on others.
10: I see. But you have a license.
9: Oh, yeah, I still got my driver's license, George.
10: All right, my friend, keep pushing. Stay healthy, Corny. We want to keep you. Oh, one last thing, Corny. Have you heard from Louise in Kentucky?
9: You know what, George? I've been thinking about that because nobody's heard from her. And, you know, she was a regular caller, and I've been listening for her. But I hope and pray she's not gone. You know, Annie, we miss Annie from Alabama, and we don't ever know what happened to Annie.
10: Yeah, something happened there, I think. And poor Joe in Long Island, and everybody comes to become family, and then when they're gone, they disappear. But Louise, who says that she is the reincarnated Cleopatra, has not checked in with us in months. And when that happens, you think something's going on, and you worry about that. Let's go to Jeff in Lincoln, Nebraska. Hey, Jeffrey, go ahead.
11: Hey, buddy.
10: Howdy.
11: Hey, man. Long time no talk.
10: How you been?
11: Well, just doing the best I can there, George. Hey, man. You go to the Dalles, is that correct?
10: We've been there a couple times, yeah.
11: That's right. And guess what, George? I've worked for the phone company there.
10: Oh, really? Did you like it out there?
11: Oh, it's wonderful. Hey, George, I know it's going to sound wild, but I had a first date with a girl, and we went up by Mount St. Helens, and on the southeast corner from Woodland, Washington, I see my first Bigfoot on the southeast corner. And I says, hey, miss, you better come over here with my binoculars and see this. And by golly, she seen the same thing I seen.
10: Wow.
11: There's a Bigfoot walking back and forth. That's not what I called in about. But then John from Wisconsin, hey, buddy, I worked up there in Ashland, Wisconsin for the phone company up there. Hey, brother, I love you, man. You're out there in the old Dana tribe area. I know exactly where you're at. I work on them phone lines out there. Hey, man, I hope you're sitting down for this.
10: All righty.
11: This is the big one. These poor TIs like myself. It is coming from the telephone office. Actually, it's coming from a neural brain monitor from the people that are supplying this technology through the telephone system. But it's being recorded, not only where it goes up to the cell towers and then goes into the telephone office and then comes on a landline. Like, I'm all the way up here in Nebraska. It's coming from Tishomingo, Oklahoma, up here to me. And oh, by the way, you better investigate Love County. They just found two dead people down there.
10: Researchers, hey, scientists?
11: No, they're not scientists. They were people reselling drugs for the Love County Sheriff. Go to the Carnival of Corruption, the Johnston County Carnival of Corruption, Johnston County, Oklahoma Carnival of Corruption, and you'll find out all about that.
10: All right, we'll check that out. We're coming up to a break right now. We're going to continue with open lines when we come back in a moment. 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
10: Michael Wallace, Spirit Airlines has shut down after 34 years. CBS's Chris Van Cleve reports all of Spirit's flights have been canceled and its customer service is no longer available.
11: The airline waited to announce its demise until its final flight touched down safely. In a statement, the company's CEO thanked employees. Anyone who booked a ticket with Spirit on a credit card or a debit card, the airline says, will get a refund. It should be processed within the next week.
10: Spirit had filed for bankruptcy twice in the last 2 years. It was talking to the Trump administration about a $500 million aid package, but its bondholders balked at the terms. In a letter to congressional leaders, President Trump said hostilities with Iran have terminated, in his words. CBS's Carissa Lawson reports his letter addressed the 60-day deadline for Congress to authorize the war.
12: Under the War Powers Act, Congress must vote to authorize operations after that period, or the president has to seek a 30-day waiver, which he has not done.
13: Nobody's ever sought it before. Nobody's ever asked for it before. It's never been used before. Why should we be different?
10: The Pentagon plans to withdraw 5,000 troops from Germany. The BBC's Charlotte Gallagher explains why.
14: President Trump has been threatening to punish some European countries for refusing to help with the war on Iran, and the German Chancellor Friedrich Merz's comments that the U.S. was being humiliated by Tehran seem to have hit a nerve. Earlier this week, Mr. Trump hinted he might pull thousands of U.S. troops out of Germany. And on Friday, the chief Pentagon spokesman, Sean Parnell, confirmed this in a statement.
10: The withdrawal will take place over the next 6 to 12 months. Speaking to the nonprofit and nonpartisan Forum Club in Palm Beach, Florida last night, President Trump joked about the U.S. taking over Cuba.
15: Cuba's got problems. We'll finish one first. I like to finish a job. On the way back from what we'll do, on the way back from Iran, we'll have one of our big, maybe the USS Abraham Lincoln aircraft carrier, the biggest in the world. We'll have that come in, stop about 100 yards offshore, and they'll say, thank you very much. We give up.
10: All five people aboard a Cessna plane were killed when it crashed near a lake in Wimberley, Texas, southwest of Austin. Stacy Rohr lives nearby.
7: It was like a crash, like a little crash, like a loud crash, but almost like an earthquake. I mean, it was so close, I felt like it was the back of my place was up in flames.
10: The victims were all members of an Amarillo pickleball club. They were heading to a tournament in New Braunfels, Texas. This is CBS News.
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28: It's 4:05 in the Loud Security System Traffic Center over in Suwannee. You're dealing with a crash, taking out one left lane on the construction zone, I-85 northbound before Lawrenceville Suwannee Road. That's exit 111. Locking out one left lane. You only got one right lane. It's a single file ride going through there, leaving only one right lane open. You got delay stretch back all the way to Old Peachtree Road. Elsewhere in College Park, construction continues. I-285 northbound, the inner loop at Camp Creek Parkway. That's taking out two left lanes. That's exit 2 as you're making your way through East Point. Chip Canales, Triple Team Traffic, 95.5 WSB.
29: I'm WSB meteorologist Christina Upwards. Clear and cool through Sunday morning. Lows settling into the mid-40s. Sunday afternoon, sunshine, breezy at times, high around 68. Monday, mostly sunny. Morning lows in the upper 40s. Daytime high near 70.
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32: Hello again, everyone. This is O'Neill from the side of Sassafras Mountain in North Georgia at the Bojangles Studio, CVA, presenting Real Tree Radio. And I appreciate you guys joining us this morning. 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We have 360,000 subscribers. And what is it? No, it's not just a series of ads. No, it's videos. It's tips from O'Neill and from our sponsors, hawking their products, of course, but tips that you can use as a fisherman, as a hunter, as an outdoorsman, as a camper, a hiker, whatever the case might be, and you can use those if you subscribe to the newsletter. 360,000 of you guys have done so. We will be foregoing a couple of the standards of the show every week. We will not have the Medal of Honor tribute, nor will we have the Who Is This segment, but you're going to find out so much today about something that you're already involved in from a very unusual and refreshing source, because viewing outdoor television, man, oh man, has that changed terrifically so over the last 10 years. And if you stay right there in the truck, in the car, in the deer stand, in the boat, and listen to O'Neill Outside today, then you will find out all about it. And then as we prescribe, after it's over, you will say, my goodness, I didn't know that. I'm glad to know that. Well, so now then I will be able to enjoy it that much more. So without further ado, we're going to talk today to the president of the premier video on demand outdoor television sources. Her name is Julie McQueen. This is O'Neill. You guys stay right there, and we'll be back.
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32: Okay, welcome back, everyone. This is O'Neill, and as promised, I want to introduce to you and welcome Julie McQueen to the O'Neill Outside Radio program. Welcome, Julie.
7: Well, thank you, O'Neill. I'm so happy to be here talking to you.
32: Well, it'll benefit us all, and more than anything else, it will benefit our audience because they're spread out from Miami to New York to the Catskill, from the Catskill Mountains all the way to Minnesota and even into California and across the Sun Coast. So here is our opportunity, or my opportunity, to speak to you and finely tune for my audience, how do you watch outdoor television? So let me let you introduce yourself. I'll shut up a little bit. Julie, who are you? Where are you? And what do you do?
7: Well, so I, Julie McQueen, Jules McQueen, as most people call me, I'm the president of Carbon TV. We are the largest outdoor streaming network for, for digital distribution of, outdoor content. We've been around for a long time, and I am just so fortunate to be able to run this company because it is the best stuff in the world. For anybody who loves the outdoors, I get to surround myself with that every day. I've been in the outdoor industry for about 15 years now, so I've been able to watch as it's progressed and moved in different directions. And where am I? Our headquarters for Carbon TV is based out of Michigan, so just outside of Detroit.
32: Okay. How did it get its start? Were you involved in the beginning of Carbon TV?
7: You know, I wish I could say that I was, because it was a brilliant idea. But, you know, Carbon TV was actually a part of a bigger media conglomerate. It was a huge media company that came about 8 years ago and did very well. And then about 2017, there was an acquisition of that company. So another company acquired Carbon Media, and we saw the value in Carbon TV as a standalone company at that point. So what we saw was, you know, the movement in outdoor television was going a certain direction, and we happened to have something really cool that was already started. The foundation was there. We had producers on board. We had a ton of content already. It just needed some fine-tuning. So we pulled Carbon TV out from that acquisition. I took over the presidency around that time, about 6 months later. And we kind of shifted the business model a little bit, made some improvements. And here we are, you know, a few years later, and it's a bigger business than we thought it would be, to be honest. It's been really fun.
32: It's huge. And I would say to you that this might be a difficult answer to an unusual question. To you right now, what would you tell someone that you do or the style that Carbon TV has that makes it quite obviously appear to be the leader, the finisher, the king, the number one? What would you say to that?
7: Right. You know, one of the best pieces of advice that I have ever received, and it was, you know, I've always worked for myself, run my own businesses. I had a big production company for a long time. But when I took this company and took over the leadership role, one of the best pieces of advice was from the original founder, David, when he was, you know, kind of introducing me to his vision for the company before I came in. He said, "I know you're going to mess some things up and make some mistakes, but all I care is that you're doing things. Make mistakes, that's fine. Just never stop moving, never stop pivoting, never stop getting excited about the future of this company." And, you know, that's what I did. I, you know, didn't make that many mistakes along the way, but I knew that I was free to if I needed to. So we took some risks. We stayed bigger than everybody else. We brought on a lot of cool shows that were really interesting. You know, we pivoted the platform, you know, to include different types of content. We rebuilt it in certain ways. So you know, really my strategy on that was just make moves, do things that are great and interesting, and success will follow. And I think that was really the best piece of advice that I've received.
32: Well, I can tell you, and of course, O'Neill Outside is on a lot of the VOD networks. Yeah. And I go to Carbon TV to make sure that you're running O'Neill Outside. But are you artistically inclined? Because the look of Carbon TV looks upscale.
7: Yeah, sure. You know, the best thing I do is surround myself with really smart people, O'Neill. So my creative team is amazing. Fortunately, I'm not in charge of the way everything looks specifically, but, you know, we have a really cool team of people who work here, and we're constantly evolving that and changing it. And, you know, I think it's really great for people to come back to the platform and see something different the next time, or kind of see an update or a small change that makes it more user-friendly. You know, and since you air here, you know that, you know, when you go in and, you know, if you're uploading episodes or checking out other things that we're doing, it's just this really fun evolution of the company. It's like always something new and different. So, yeah, but to answer your question, I have a really smart team around me, and they make all of those beautiful adjustments to the platform.
32: Well, it's just got a real, you know, it's got a real classy look to it. It looks upscale. It looks first class.
7: Yeah.
32: It looks tuned in. So some of the other networks look haphazard, if you know what I mean.
7: Right. Yeah. So one thing that we did, one of our strategies was back in 2018, I think it was, you know, we only had one advertiser on the platform, so we weren't looking for any other advertisers, which really freed up my time and the team's time to kind of reorganize what we call the user experience. So we cleaned up the platform, we made everything function better, we kind of developed some new, you know, like the recommendation engine. So we start understanding what types of content people like and helping them find that more easily. You know, so a lot of things like that were slowly built over the years, where we took feedback from the viewers and we listened to what people were saying. And of course, I was stalking our competitors, you know,
32: what
7: they're doing wrong, and then saying, okay, we're not going to do that. But I'm really proud of what we've created. You're right. It does look really beautiful.
32: Well, it's got a fabulous name. I mean, before you even tune in, you say Carbon TV. It sounds strong. It sounds durable.
7: Right. Well, the word carbon,
32: Carbon
7: is the common element. It's the element that you find in everything. So carbon is the common element, and we like to think of ourselves that way as well.
32: Well, you're doing that. And I don't want to get too far ahead because I got to get out of here in a couple of minutes. But I want to know, will you share what would be the leading attribute that you would tell an outdoor producer, somebody who has a show, he wants to have a show, he expects to have a show on the air? What would you tell him that he needs to include and have in within the 22 to 24 minutes of airtime that he has, no matter where he puts it? In other words, what does an outdoor show need to have to be popular? You see what I mean?
7: I'm excited to answer that. So yeah, I'll answer that when we come back.
32: All right. Well, you know, and I'm early. Let me let you get. You know, I know I asked the question now, and I said we were going to delay it, but I can't wait. Proceed, please.
7: Well, this is one of my favorite questions because, you know, I have a background in production. I'm an executive producer. I still produce content. I love that creative process. And the one common element, the one thing that I have found that makes these shows really wildly successful or not, is the individuality. So some people try to copy other shows and they emulate somebody else that they admire. But the ones who really just go for it and put themselves out there and they're vulnerable and they show their mistakes and they really bring people on that journey in a realistic way, we see so many more people watching that content. And, you know, it's almost like I want to just shout it from the mountaintops and say, just be yourselves, because we really want to go on this journey with you.
32: We
7: want to live vicariously through you.
32: All right. So I'm going to interrupt you now because I have a description of that. okay, in my own mind. I have a description of that. We're going to take a break right now, pay off some bills, and then I'm going to respond to what you just said, because I have ideas, too, as what makes a watchable, enduring outdoor television show. So get yourself another cup of coffee. This is O'Neill, and we'll be back.

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7: In case you've just joined us, everyone, this morning from Florida to the upper Midwest and all across the country, you're listening to O'Neill Outside, the number one longest running outdoor radio program in the country. And I'm stumbling around here because I'm nervous. I have a guest this morning that I've been looking forward to for a long, long time. Her name is Julie McQueen. She is the president of and operates Carbon TV, one and the leading video on demand network for outdoor programming. And I have welcome back, Julie. Now we gathered everybody up again, okay? So let me let you, if you don't mind repeating yourself, tell me again what makes or can make a good, watchable, long-term outdoor television show. Tell me again.
8: Right. Yeah. So I believe, my personal opinion, is that people enjoy the authenticity, right? So you can't ever assume that your audience isn't going to know the difference in authenticity. And when we see programming come in or content, you know, that's streaming on the network, the ones that are really authentic and that they're themselves, they really are, they're not emulating anybody else that we've ever seen. They really are very individual. They're comfortable. They allow themselves to be vulnerable.

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2: I mean, I guess the three big shows that I would talk about right now would be Bill Dance, Roland Martin, and Jimmy Houston.
3: Right.
2: And, you know, when you go, whether it's live or whether it's on a VOD network, you don't just say, I'm going to watch an outdoor show right now. I'm going to watch someone fishing in Florida. What you do is you say, I'm going to watch Bill Dance. I'm going to watch Roland. And I'm going to listen to Jimmy giggle.
3: Right. Yeah.
2: So, yeah. You know, and all of those shows are over 40 years old.
3: Yeah.
2: Those guys. So I'm with you. I would just add the prospect of it being personal. And it is it not?
3: Very personal. And, you know, a lot of people over a lot of years have tried to emulate what those guys have done. And some of them have been very successful at that. And they've found their own audience and they've found a way to create their own content based on what they've learned, you know, as humans. We learn from other humans. That is human evolution, right?
2: Yes.
3: So as we're watching and observing somebody who we respect or admire, especially if they're successful at what they're doing, pretty much anybody else is going to say, oh, well, Jimmy Houston does it this way, so I'm also going to do it this way. And then they fall into that pattern. But no one will ever be Jimmy Houston. Like, that is the one and only Jimmy, right?
2: Right.
3: So what I have found is people who are inspired by somebody like that, but then they find their own path. And they say, well, my story is very different. So I'm going to try to inspire people, you know, in my own way. Although I've been, you know, kind of introduced to this, you know, by this other person who I respect. So what we're seeing is a lot of content coming in where the really successful ones are people who've sat back, observed and learned, and then said, I have my own way of telling a story and I'm just going to go for it. I'm going to be vulnerable and put myself out there. And I love that. I love when people get creative and, you know, really share their stories with people and open up like that.
2: That the terminology you're using, I love, because it's one of those things that I propose also, and that's the vulnerability.
3: Right.
2: You don't have to catch a 10-pound bass every week.
3: Right.
2: You don't have to kill a 150-inch whitetail. I know I'm jumping in here on the subject, but it's an illustration, I think, of what you just described. About 5 years ago, we produced a deer hunting show. Okay, like, you know, it's whitetail season.
3: Yeah. So
2: I didn't show any deer. There wasn't a rifle.
3: I love it.
2: There wasn't a bow. There was no deer on the show. But we talked about how deer see.
3: Right.
2: Are they colorblind? How do they smell? What is their capability for detecting scent?
3: Right.
2: And that was years ago, and to date, at least, I haven't had a single person from the audience that ever said that show stunk or I didn't enjoy that because I didn't see anything die.
3: Right. Yeah. It was a very different concept and people love different, you know, but also I think people love to go on the journey with you. Right. I mean, part of the reason why we have an audience is because maybe they have something in their life that's preventing them from being out there experiencing what they want to.
2: Yes.
3: You know, maybe they're at their job or they have children or, you know, there's something where, you know, they're saying, okay, you know, I love my life, whatever, but I'm also missing understanding more about the outdoors or learning or going on, you know, seeing the color change, whatever it is that's beautiful to them. And I just think technology is so wonderful. We get to take people on this journey with us and they get to live vicariously while we go explore. But the difference is, it's really cool, is now almost in real time, we can get feedback and you can have somebody comment to you on your social media or, you know, through one of your channels and say, hey, O'Neill, I really want to learn about this.

0: And the next day, you could have that information out to them.
1: Right.
0: You know, it's just so cool that people are able to reach out to people like you or any of our producers or me and just say, hey, here's something I'm interested in. And we can actually give that to them. I think that's really cool.
1: Yes, it is. All right, I'm going to ask you a question that we handled a few minutes ago. Again, knowing that people get in and out of their cars, they go eat breakfast, they get back in, or whatever the case might be. So we're going to repeat ourselves. What to you now keeps Carbon TV number one? What are you doing differently? Is your choice of shows? What is it?
0: So what we are doing, you know, it's a combination. I look at it as a perfect storm. You know, step number one, I have really good people around me. We are bringing on some really cool new content. I know that people come here for the content. I know that they are interested to see what types of new shows we're coming out with, but they also love to see their old favorites too. So, you know, we're trying to keep a nice combination of that, but we're also keeping the user experience really clean. So you're not going to see 50 different, you know, ads and companies popping up everywhere, and you have to close things down to see what you're looking for. It's a really clean experience, which, you know, as a consumer, as somebody who watches content on other platforms, that's what I like. I like to go and just see what it is I want to watch without having to deal with, you know, a lot of drama to find it.
1: Yes.
0: So that's one thing that we're doing. We are also you know, kind of looking at the future and saying, what does the future of outdoor streaming look like? What are people looking for? What are the households doing, right? So are people cutting their cable cord? Are they looking at VOD, which is video on demand, versus like a, you know, fast channel, which is like a free, basically like an ad supported television channel? Are they watching linear? Are they still watching network television? So we do a lot of studies on that. We try to understand if our audience is also watching content on other platforms, why? Why are they watching that and why are they going there? And then we try to solve that problem so they can come back to one platform to have everything they're looking for in one place.
1: All right, so it's self-examination.
0: Uh-huh.
1: Is that not correct? Is that a good term? You're always looking to better Carbon TV.
0: Yes, and the other really smart thing that we do, and I have to, it's one of my favorite things, we accept feedback. Everybody has access to me. They have access to my email, my personal cell phone number. I hand it out freely because if anyone has anything to say about our platform, I really do want to know about it. If we have a live camera that goes down, you know, and is offline for a minute, or if we have, you know, something, a button that's not working somewhere, I want to know. I genuinely do want to know. And I think that is the difference. I don't see the president of YouTube giving out their cell phone number. It can be overwhelming, but I have such a smart team around me that we can solve problems really rapidly, which we don't have that many problems with anything anymore because we're constantly listening to the feedback.
1: Well, you have terrific focus.
0: Terrific
1: focus within the category of outdoors, and providing that ability for feedback. To me, that's paramount.
0: We've in the past had people write to us, you know, just in like the general outreach through the website, and they'll say, you know, we would love to see more cooking content. You know, my family loves to cook. Are you going to add more cooking shows? And the next day, my new content acquisition team will be actively searching for cooking content. You know, it's just, I'm thinking if one person is reaching out to say it, then I know 50 more people are thinking it. And that to me is valuable.
1: Oh, absolutely. For every one person that would be in contact with you, there's 1,000 who want to know the answer to the same question.
0: Absolutely. Absolutely.
1: Thousands.
0: Yeah.
1: Okay. I need to get out of here for a break. Julie, you stay right there and we'll be back.

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11: Welcome back, everyone. This is O'Neill, and you're listening to a very, very special radio program this morning. I have with me on the air Julie McQueen, and she is the president of Carbon TV. And I'm sure, whether you know it or not, you have been already watching outdoor shows on Carbon TV. And we're exploring questions over and over again with Julie this morning. How do you get on the air? What keeps you on the air? What makes Carbon TV the leader? How did it get started? We have a lot of things to talk about. So, Julie, welcome again, and we'll spend a few minutes together.
12: All right.
11: Now, yeah. There's something that, before we regurgitate all those questions, and we will again, because even though I will tell you, I think you're going to be surprised at this, digital research reveals that O'Neill Outside radio program has an average listening audience of 45 minutes. That's gigantic.
12: It's huge.
11: It's gigantic.
12: Yeah.
11: It's basically because, and I think it's basically because it comes on the air at 4 a.m. to 6 a.m. on a Saturday morning. And what else are you going to listen to when you get in the truck to head to the woods? And WSB is one of those clear channels that goes all over the world. So that's why people listen for a long time, because there's nothing else to listen to. But let me take the listener back right now to something that you alluded to earlier. In my experience, there's no way that the average outdoorsman who watches video on demand in the outdoor category can reach out to the network. But you do that, don't you?
12: Yeah, I love that part. You know, so what? So I think what we're talking about is, you know, I actively give out my information. I'm genuinely interested in the overall health of the company, even though we have a lot of people who work here and they all handle their departments very, very well. I'm curious. I think curiosity is it's a strong attribute as a leader.
11: Yes.
12: I want to be curious of what's happening in this business. I want to be curious about how everything is running on a day-to-day basis. And when I started working at Carbon TV, I just came in and this is back in 2017, 2018, I came in as a contractor, just looking over business development, you know, thought I would give some advice, you know, kind of figure out after their acquisition what was going on. And then I took over operations, which meant I took over our producer relationships, you know, kind of the forward business plan, kind of understanding what the vision looked like. And then about, you know, a few months after that, they promoted me up to the president. But, you know, I still am so interested in all of those other departments. It's a passion for me. And I know that we have 250, more than that now, 250 plus series that air on our network.
11: Wow.
12: Every single one of them, they have access to me. They have my cell number, my email. They have my director of operations. Her name's Autumn. She's amazing. And they have her information. They can always get a hold of us, and we are always responsive. And I feel like that is one thing as a company that I would advise any other company, big or small, to pay attention to. You have to pay attention to the outreach, to the feedback, to people who are coming to you with questions or advice or, you know, kind of giving you a glimpse into the company from that angle. And that's one thing that I'm really proud of here. We're all very passionate about this business, and I love when people reach out and tell me about it.
11: Our people are going to be surprised at this, I think, because you just alluded to how many shows that you have on Carbon TV. And how many is that?
12: We have over 250 series on the show, on the network.
11: 250 series, not shows, series. But series.
12: Different shows. So shows, series. So the number would be, every different show would be like a series or a show. And then they might have multiple seasons. Some of our shows have 10 seasons. They've been with us for years and years. Others are new. So we bring on an average of 40 new shows per year is right now what we're averaging.
11: Good grief.
12: Yeah, it's busy. And we're very selective about it. That's one of the really fun parts is we actually have a content acquisition team, and I'm the head of it. Autumn, you know, she handles a lot of that also.
11: Yes.
12: But anybody who wants to put their content out there, if they have a show, if they have video content that they're producing and creating, they can just go to the Carbon TV website. They'll get a hold of us really quickly, and we will go through that content. We'll look at it and see if it's a good fit. And we actually acquire content that way. And people pitch it to us. They show us what they're creating. We have conversations. I'm on a lot of those calls personally just to kind of get to know people. And, so we're bringing on a lot of new content these days. It's really fun.
11: Well, you have the opportunity now to remind me of the section or feature within the show that it's you presenting Carbon TV. What do you call that? You know what I'm asking for?
12: Me presenting Carbon. So are you talking about my show on Carbon?
11: Yes.
12: Because I do have a show. Oh, yeah, mine. So I have a show. I actually, Carbon owns that show, which is a fun backstory. Nobody really knows this. I don't know if we've ever talked about it a whole lot, but Carbon TV developed a concept for a show, and they came to me before I worked here, because I was in outdoor television for years before this, as a producer and a host. And I did a screen test back before I worked with this company, and I tested to try to host the show that they came up with. It's called Outdoor Weekly.
11: Yeah, that's what I'm looking for. Yep. Yeah. Okay.
12: Yep. Outdoor Weekly. Yeah. It's it was the first outdoor news program of its kind. So it's kind of like if you imagine SportsCenter, where it's like the highlights, interesting small pieces of information, cool news stories. And that was their concept. And so we are moving into our fourth season now, and I still host it for fun. It's a fun, you know how that is. It's just really, it's a great creative outlet. It allows me to put a lot of information out there to a lot of people. It's a very successful show. We always have a partner in it. So one company will sponsor the whole season, which makes it really easy for us. And it's just it was a good example of a concept that nobody had really done previously because it was just a lot of work. But now it's turned into a lot of fun.
11: Well, in searching the VOD channels and so forth, I will tell you, I think that's your signature difference.
12: Thank you. Yeah, I think so too. It's been interesting as we've begun to understand that and what people really want to stream and what they want to watch. And, we're moving into some different types of distribution now, and that data is so valuable. So understanding what it is people have been watching on the OTT or the VOD streaming side. And as we transition into different types of distribution, if I can understand what people want to watch, it helps us with those programming schedules.
11: Okay. Well, to me, overall, to me, what makes a huge separation, I said earlier in the program, the look of the name of Carbon TV, the look of Carbon TV is also very attractive. It's no wonder it's number one. Was Carbon TV the first of its kind?
12: Yes, we were the first of our kind, it was the first of its kind, but it was built into a different company. So it wasn't a standalone at the time. If it had been a standalone, it might have been more successful more rapidly, but it needed to be a part of that other company to grow, to kind of get its feet underneath it. But yeah, we technically were the very first of our kind in this industry.
11: Okay, so this guy's out there this morning, he's listening to this show. And he's heard enough from O'Neill over the last 28 years on radio. He's just heard your voice, and he's finding out about Carbon TV, even though I suspect he's already watching Carbon TV for outdoor. He's already watching for it, okay?
12: Uh-huh, yeah.
11: What is he going to recognize is separate or different by being a frequenter of watching Carbon or choosing Carbon TV versus some other VOD networks? What's the difference?
12: Right.
11: Okay.
12: Yeah. So, one thing we take a lot of pride in is that, a lot of the other VODs or those streaming networks, they will rerun content that has already aired on networks. They will just take so when you air a TV show on a linear network, right? So one of these, name one of them, whatever it is.
11: Okay.
12: It's 22 and a half minutes of video content after you pull the commercials out. So 22 and a half minutes, they will take that content and just pull it right out of the linear, channel and put it right over on a VOD streaming network. And, people have the opportunity to already watch that at home. They can watch it if they're a fan of it. And that's cool. We do that too. But the thing that we do different that sets us apart is we are actively acquiring content that's never been seen before. And we are encouraging our producers and our content partners to create content that is new and different and exciting. And also, earlier when you said, O'Neill, that, your average listen time is 44 minutes, which, is huge. That's a really cool number. So when we work on it from this side, we call it retention. So what is the retention of a show? How long are people watching it?
11: Okay.
12: And what we've been learning, which is really interesting, because we do track this data really actively, we're learning that the sweet spot for video content on a VOD network is about 8 to 12 minutes.
11: Okay.
12: So we see the retention start to rise as they reach that sweet spot. And if you go over, you know, if you hit like 13, 18 minutes of a video, the retention will fall. So we'll see like an 18-minute video with a retention space of 25%, right? So not a lot of people are sticking around until the end. But if you shorten those time codes down, which we encourage and help, you know, our producer partners do, and then we call it more like snackable content. So we'll have like a, you know, 12-minute videos, and we'll put a whole bunch of them on there so people can binge watch them. And then we track that and we see, okay, how are people responding to this? And as we see those retention numbers rise, we understand how much time our audience has to enjoy a video. And just as a busy person myself personally, I know, like, if somebody sends me a video and it pops up with an 18-minute time code, I just don't always have that much time in my day. You know,
13: yeah.
12: I don't have a lot of time to consume content. So I'll scrub through it. I'll fast forward. I'll move through it. And I won't watch the full thing. But if somebody sends me an 8-minute video, it's highly likely that I'm going to watch the whole thing if it's interesting. So, you know, that's kind of the information and the data that we've been looking into that's really interesting as far as understanding our audience.
11: Well, you do understand the audience. That's quite plain.
12: Yeah.
11: You do, and you just demonstrated that. All right, I'll tell you what. We're going to drop out now. I'm going to bring you back for another 3 or 4 minutes then before we go into the next hour. So for the audience, you stay right there, okay? If you're in the deer stand, use an earplug. But listen to O'Neill Outside today. This is a special program with Julie McQueen at Carbon TV. It's the source you want to seek out. This is O'Neill, and I'll be back.
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11: In case you just joined us, it's a very special O'Neill Outside today. Julie McQueen, president of Carbon TV, is on the air, and she's got just a couple of minutes now. And Julie, what would you want to say now to the people who are listening to this program that would get them to pick Carbon TV?
12: Oh, well, I mean, for anyone who is listening, if you weren't listening before, there's a lot of good information. But, you know, one of the things that, and I just, you know me, O'Neill, I love Carbon TV for so many different reasons. And I think that we are providing all of this outdoor content. And when I say outdoor, it's such a wide range of different types of content. But you know the really cool part? It's free. We never charge anybody to watch our content. I consume content from so many different places. Sometimes you have to pay for it and whatever. But we don't require anything. We don't require a membership. We don't even have to have your information. You can stream our content anytime you want for free on any device you want to. And, you know, like I was saying, we have over 250 different shows of all different types. So we move from hunting, fishing, outdoor, adventure, survival, DIY cooking, like all of these different types of content that's always free. So, you know, when people ask me about my company, I get really excited because it is actually very cool.
13: Oh, yes, it is. Absolutely. You're the leader. You were first. Carbon TV was first. You continue to be the leader. And if you know, do you have more, does Carbon TV have more outdoor shows than other VOD networks? Do you know that?
12: We do. We have more content than anybody else. Yes.
13: Okay. Man, we're building up a case here, aren't we? We're building up a case. Okay. Well, let me let you rest for a moment. O'Neill will sign out the first hour of O'Neill Outside Radio. We've been at it for 60 minutes now with Julie McQueen with Carbon TV, and I want you guys to stick around. If you're listening to AM radio right now, if you're listening to FM at 95.5, no matter where you are in the country, if you're not going to go to the lake, the stream, or the deer stand, then continue to listen. We have a news break, another introduction, and then we have another significant hour with Julie McQueen, many of the same subjects, but many new ones and most interesting. This is O'Neill, and I'll be back.
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8: Yes, News transportation correspondent Chris Van Cleef says the airline ceased operations this morning after running out of cash.
20: The airline waited to announce its demise until its final flight touched down safely.
8: Spirit ticket holders will have to get refunds through their credit card companies.
20: Shutting down means tens of thousands of flyers are likely stranded mid-trip, so they will have to find other ways home. Several airlines have told CBS News they plan to offer discounted rescue fares to help flyers get home.
8: These Spirit customers were at Fort Lauderdale Hollywood International Airport last night.
21: We take Spirit all the time. It was a great company.
22: It sucks. I live in Atlantic City, and we have no other airlines flying back and forth to Florida or really anywhere else.
8: The final Spirit flight from Detroit to Dallas-Fort Worth landed just after midnight. In a letter to Congress, President Trump said hostilities with Iran have terminated, and citing the ceasefire, he says he doesn't need congressional authorization for the war with Iran. Yesterday was the 60-day deadline for that authorization under the 1973 War Powers Resolution. Trump also says he is not satisfied with Iran's latest peace proposal. Here's CBS News national security analyst Aaron McClain.
23: The United States and Iran are just pretty far apart on what they want out of an agreement. The Iranians seem willing to discuss something about a mutual opening of the two blockades. We have this dueling blockade situation. They want to talk about us lifting our blockade, what it would mean to open the strait. That's the conversation they want to have. The president clearly also wants to talk about, at a minimum, the nuclear issue as well. They want to punt on that until some point in the future, and the Iranians are very good at punting for long periods of time.
8: Pakistani mediators are trying to get the U.S. and Iran back to the negotiating table. The U.S. is warning shipping companies they could face sanctions if they pay Iran to pass safely through the Strait of Hormuz. Several vessels have passed through the strait, though shipping companies have not said if they paid a fee. The Pentagon plans to pull 5,000 U.S. troops out of Germany. CBS's Olivia Gazis.
24: The move follows through on an earlier threat from President Donald Trump and amid tensions over the war in Iran with German Chancellor Friedrich Merz, who said earlier this week the U.S. had been, quote, humiliated by Iran's leadership. Pentagon officials told CBS News the decision follows a broader review of U.S. forces in Europe and reflects changing needs on the ground, but also made clear the administration wants NATO allies to shoulder more of the burden for Europe's defense.
8: The U.S. currently has 36,000 troops in Germany. This is CBS News.
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25: 505 in the Loud Security Systems Traffic Center. Still keeping an eye in College Park on the slow ride due to construction. I-285 northbound the inner loop at Camp Creek Parkway. That's exit 2. Still blocking out two left lanes to roll towards East Point. And some better news out of Suwanee. That crash, I-85 northbound before Lawrenceville-Suwanee Road, exit 111. That crash is now cleared and delays are improving in that construction zone. Chip Canales, Triple Team Traffic, 95.5 WSB.
26: This is WSB meteorologist Christina Upwards. Clear skies and rather cool for Sunday morning. Lows in the mid-40s. Sunday afternoon, sunshine with highs in the upper 60s. Monday, mostly sunny. Morning lows starting off in the upper 40s. Daytime highs climbing to near 70.
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13: Good morning, everyone. This is O'Neill. Who did you expect? Welcome to the program, everyone. From the Bojangles studio high in the mountains of North Georgia, CVA presents Real Tree Radio. You've got to listen to O'Neill for the next hour. But we have a very, very special guest this morning, and I want you to stay right there. This will be a high point radio program for O'Neill Outside. But before we get there, it's my privilege and to take this opportunity to invite you to watch O'Neill Outside. Been on the air for 40 years now. Oh, my goodness, that's scary, considering I'm only 28 years old. But watch O'Neill Outside on various Fox networks, regional networks, on Carbon TV, YouTube, at O'Neill Outside, and so many places over and over and over and over again. And believe me, it's the same guy that you started watching almost 40 years ago. I'm a lot more handsome now than I was then.
11: One of the things I failed to mention during the first hour of the program is to for you to visit O'Neill Outside. And while you tune in to all of the television shows there, you have an opportunity also to purchase and then read. I hope you'll follow through with that. O'Neill Outside. People and Places Along the Way, 65 Years in the Outdoors. And it's a book that O'Neill wrote. It's not an instruction book. It's a bit of an adventure book, but it's basically the people and places along the way over the next 40 years, over the past 40 years, if you will. So given that, then I would, let's see, I've got a note here. We will not have the Who Is This contest this morning, nor the Medal of Honor tribute, nor the True Turn Tackle Tips, because we have a very, very special guest this morning. I know all of you watch Carbon TV. So you're going to find out about Carbon TV this morning and personally meet the president of that company and her history with it and what makes Carbon TV likely the best, most desirable, most watched video on demand network that's available to you as an outdoorsman. Her name is Julie McQueen, and she is the president of Carbon TV. So, we're going to get to that. So, everybody hold on tight now. Julie McQueen, and I'll be back.
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13: Welcome back, everyone. You're listening to O'Neill Outside, live on a Saturday morning. My guest is Julie McQueen. She is the president of Carbon TV. You're going to find out about Carbon TV and the video on demand networks. How do you get on there? What kind of show do you need to have? How many shows do they have? And on and on and on. So, Julie, welcome to the show.
16: Well, thank you, O'Neill.
13: Well, all right, let's start off simply. Where is Carbon TV located, and how long have you been Carbon TV?
16: Yeah, so Carbon TV as a company has been around for about 8 years now, mm-hmm. and our headquarters is just outside of Detroit, Michigan, so we're in Southfield. And, you know, we started off as a really big media company. And then back around 2017, 2018, there was an acquisition of the media company. We pulled Carbon TV out of that. So it became a standalone OTT platform at that time. And that's when it got really fun. So we've been around a little while.
13: Were you the first company or network to do this?
16: We were the first, yes. And, you know, we got into digital streaming video content back before it was very popular, which is always a good thing. You know, I always say the first one to the race usually wins. Mm-hmm. And, you know, back then, none of us really knew a lot about it, but we knew that's where the future was going. So we actually, you know, Carbon TV as a company started establishing our space here in digital streaming for the outdoors. And, you know, back then, probably around 2015 or so, you know, a lot of people who know me now with my role here at Carbon, they don't know this, but I was a producer. I have a background in production and also hosting outdoor television. So my content that I was producing was streaming on Carbon TV. I was actually putting my content on this platform to air it here before I ever even knew I would work for the company someday.
13: Oh, my goodness. I didn't know that.
16: I know. Yeah, I know. Not many people know that. But yeah, I had a show here for a few years. It did really well.
13: What was the name of it?
16: The name of that show was Till Death Do Us Part.
13: Okay.
16: And yeah, and it was a really cool show. It was very creative, very cool. And it kind of established you know, my transition over into the digital world, I guess you could say. Mm-hmm. The show did well. All of my sponsors stayed on board. Career did better than ever. And then I got out of that. I moved over into more of a corporate role. And then I started working for Carbon TV back around 2017, late 17 or 18.
13: Okay. So you are the president of Carbon TV, aren't you?
16: I am the president now, yes.
13: Okay, so we've already referred to how you were a outdoor television producer already. We just referred to that, okay?
16: Yeah.
13: So May I ask, prior to you being or producing your own television show, the first step in this transition, what did you do prior to that, may I ask?
16: Oh, so many different things. Oh. I'm an entrepreneur, yeah. I have always worked for myself.
13: Okay.
16: I've had a lot of different companies over the years. And, you know, the most, the one that I always appreciated the most was I had a big production company out of Tennessee. And, you know, we produced outdoor television and commercials and, you know, TV show pilots. So, yeah, I've always kind of been in that world.
11: Okay, so you built up equity in production and outdoors before you ever became president of Carbon TV.
16: Right, and now it works out well because I've been in that world for so long that I understand what producers are facing. I understand what they're going through. Yeah, and like those conversations that you have to have with sponsors or partners. I understand the production process and the cost. I understand what it entails to produce a show. Because that's a big chunk of my life I devoted to that. So when we have these conversations with our producer partners, you know, I can really have a lot of empathy, you know, when they're struggling in a certain area, or I can, you know, add some value in different ways in those conversations because I do still have a passion for that.
11: Okay. All right. Let me ask you this. Let's change direction just for a moment. I have other questions, but I want to confess to my audience here that I am no artist, but I do fancy, and everyone is to some great degree, when they go to television, they see a landscape, whatever, they can say, oh, that's pretty, that's good, that's appealing to my eyes and to my little brain. I think Carbon TV has the best look. When you go to Carbon TV, it's very pleasing and artistic. Are you the artist?
16: Oh, I wish I could say yes, but I'm not. I have a really great team of people around me, and actually our creative team, the guy who heads that up, his name is Chris, and he's one of those geniuses, right? So I can go to him in a team meeting one week and say, hey, I kind of think, you know, this should be a little bit different, or maybe this has been here for too long, or you know, for 6 months, this has looked the same. And the next week, I'll open Carbon TV and look at it, and he has magically changed it. And it's pretty incredible. You know, it's just, you know, the strongest thing I can do is surround myself with really smart and creative people. And they all do that. Everyone who works with me is just really brilliant. So the beauty that you see on Carbon TV, I can't really take a whole lot of credit for that, but you know, we do give a lot of feedback. You know, we change things a lot. So I like to surprise people. I like for you to go back to the platform once in a while and see something totally different and unique. So, that's one of our strategies here.
11: Do you get much feedback from the viewer as to what they want to see or not?
16: Yeah, you know, one of the things that I love most is feedback. You know, the reason why, and not just me, but my, you know, all of our, you know, the team here at Carbon, we love to give our information out to people, whether that's our producers or viewers who reach out or, you know, whatever that is. The most valuable thing we can do is listen to feedback. And a lot of the changes and updates that you've seen on Carbon over the years have been because of that. You know, we've built this platform based on how can we make this better and how can we keep people here longer. And, you know, people have my cell number. Pretty much everybody has my phone number. Everyone has my email address. And I really do make an attempt to respond and understand why people are reaching out. You know, if one person reaches out to me, then I know for sure that, you know, what, 1,000 other people are thinking the same thing.
11: Oh, absolutely.
16: And just not saying it.
11: Absolutely.
16: Right?
11: Anybody who would take the time or to call or the inclination and write you a letter on a subject asking or recommending, then thousands of other people have thought the same thing.
16: Right. Yeah. It's so valuable in any business, not just this one, but any company, any business, or even just, you know, anything that you're trying to accomplish. I think listening to feedback is one of the most underrated business development strategies.
11: Well, I would concur. I would concur 100%. Now, again, I'm going to refer back to the audience for a moment. In case you just joined us this morning, you're listening to O'Neill Outside in my conversation and visit with Julie McQueen. Now, Julie is the president of Carbon TV. It's a video on demand, a VOD, video on demand network. The best, I think, the most attractive looking one on is the oldest or the first, and it has more of the outdoor shows that you want to watch. That is the person we're speaking with today. This is O'Neill outside on a Saturday morning. This is obviously not a live broadcast, or Julie would be asleep. would you not?
16: Oh, right.
11: Yeah, you bet. Okay, this is O'Neill. O'Neill outside every Saturday morning, 4 a.m. to 6 a.m. I appreciate you joining us. And we have another few minutes and several questions to be asked of Julie McQueen, president of Carbon TV. This is O'Neill. You guys stay right there. I'll be back.

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6: 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So, and this is a very special program because I have on the line the president of Carbon TV. And whether you know it or not, if you're an outdoor television frequent viewer, you have been watching programs that is on Carbon TV. So I welcome back again Julie McQueen. Julie, welcome to the program back. Everyone's anxious to listen. And let me ask you the following question. Can you pick out, or has it been picked out for you, shows that we should look for on Carbon TV that are special or adventuresome or high quality, you know, for lots of different reasons? What would you say?
7: Right. Yeah, so I think the first place my mind goes on this, and it's not that I never try to discriminate or choose favorites or anything, but one really cool way for me to look at this is, you know, over the years, I have always tried to support women in the outdoors, getting more women involved, women, you know, and children, you know, women and young people, kind of to love the outdoors.

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1: It's like if you have to choose one person to be stuck in the wild with, who you feel safe with, that's Christy for me. She's amazing, and she's done a great job of creating this incredible content. Everyone loves it, so she brought that over to Carbon TV recently. We have another show called Growing Up Montana. It's about a mom and her two children who live in Montana, and just kind of the farm and ranch lifestyle, you know, showing kids how to, you know, do different things that you do around a farm and how, what that life looks like in a realistic way. We have a chef that just came over. Her name is Bree, and she does a wonderful job of showing what it's like to go into the field to take an animal and then how to process that down and turn it into not just delicious gourmet meals, but something the whole family can enjoy and that anybody can make. So those are some examples of kind of some female-based, you know, types of content that have come in that, you know, if there's a guy out there who, a man or whoever, who's already watching outdoor content, but you're saying, man, I really wish my significant other or my daughter would get into this with me, there's some great examples.
2: Oh, it certainly is. Absolutely.
1: Yeah.
2: It certainly is. Now, that's fun. Yeah, that's great to hear about, because yeah, that coincides very closely with how I end my show every Saturday morning with, if you're too busy to go fishing and hunting and take a child along, mm-hmm, you're too busy. Now, that closely follows what you just said about your new shows.
1: Yeah, absolutely.
2: And had you suggested to me, guess what, O'Neill? I have a show with a woman and her family, an outdoor show with a lady and her children in Montana, and that's what it's about.
1: Mm-hmm.
2: Most people would say, oh, man, that can't work.
1: Right.
2: Yes, it can.
1: Yes, it can, and it does. And, you know, I feel very strongly about that also. You know, I don't have any children of my own, but I've devoted a lot of my time to working with organizations that do help kids get outdoors. I'm on the board of directors for Pass It On Outdoor Mentors. We get hundreds of kids every year introduced to hunting and the shooting sports. And it's really incredible to see the efforts that go into that. So anytime I see content coming onto my network that includes children and education and kind of, you know, helping young people understand not just hunting, but what the whole outdoors is about, I'm a huge fan of that.
2: Well, you demonstrate it, that your network demonstrates that every single week. My goodness, if someone really had the time or wanted to take the time, they could set aside the time to go to Carbon TV, then it wouldn't have to go anywhere else. They're covered up. How many, let's get to that. Let's return to that. How many shows does Carbon TV air
1: now? So we have over 250 shows currently, and it's growing every week. So we bring on an average of 40 new shows per year. And, you know, what I do is about every, maybe once a year, twice a year, I go through all of our shows. I look through every single one of them. I see kind of how they're performing, you know, like what's going on. Have they been uploading? Are they still wanting to do this? I kind of overlook everything. And we might remove a few every year, but overall we're bringing on, I'd say 40 is the average number per year that we bring on new shows.
2: Is that the answer to the following as to how Carbon TV remains number one?
1: Well, there's a lot of answers to that one. We stay in our place because, you know, we really try to provide a service that is valuable to people. So you can come here and watch all

0: your content, outdoors, all-encompassing of the outdoors. And it's free, which is a really strong point. But I think the way that we stay ahead of everybody else is that we're constantly evolving and changing and, pivoting and understanding our audience, knowing what they want to watch and how they want to watch it. Collecting data. We are having conversations. I'm understanding on a daily basis how to make this company, bigger and better. I think it's the lens that we look through. I look at this as, my career in the early hunting industry, where I had a very successful career as a host of multiple shows, as a producer, and it was great. I'm so grateful for that, and I'm thankful that I had those opportunities. And now in my position here, leading Carbon TV, I'm providing that opportunity for 250-plus other people. So they're coming to us saying, we need to distribute this content we've invested into so that we can make a business out of this. And now that's what I get to do. So it's really that lens, and it's my responsibility to keep this company at the top to make those people proud.
1: Well, you're succeeding.
0: Thank you. I appreciate that.
1: You are indeed succeeding.
2: What area, now this puts back the pressure on you now, what area have we not covered in the last hour and a half here being on the air that you would like to get to that for the edification of somebody who might want to be, have an outdoor show or watch Carbon TV? What would you tell this outdoorsman?
0: Yeah, so I would say, well, first of all, anybody who wants to watch Carbon TV, it's very, very easy to find us. We've made it very easy. Anybody who has a phone, a smartphone, or any device can watch Carbon TV for free. We don't collect your information. You don't have to register for any account if you don't want to. Just put in Carbon TV on Apple, Android, Apple TV, pretty much any streaming service, right? Just search for Carbon TV. So that would be my answer for that side of it. If you're going to multiple places to watch outdoor content, that's great. I actually encourage that because I know you'll come back to Carbon TV. Our experience is just better and we have more content. So that's why we remain at the top. That's kind of my mindset on that. I like to constantly be evolving and growing in that way with the company. So anybody who is out there who has had a dream of creating an outdoor show, I encourage that. It's a major passion of mine. I think everybody should at least give it a try if you want to, because it can be really great to collect those memories on camera. It's beautiful to go back and rewatch what you've done over the years in the field or out exploring the outdoors. So, if you're interested in coming to Carbon TV, it's really easy. Just go to our website. We have a form that you fill out, and it actually goes directly over to my director of operations, Autumn, and she'll usually kick them over to me so we can both look at them along with the team.
1: Mm-hmm.
0: So anybody who wants to be on Carbon, it's very, very easy to get in touch with us. We do recommend that you've already created a little bit of content, that you've edited that, so you have kind of a show concept to show us what you're working with or what your vision is or what it's going to look like. But just come to us and we'll look at it and see if it's a good fit for the platform. And then, if you need advice, I'm happy to respond to anybody who just wants to reach out and say, hey, I really want to do this, but I'm not sure what next steps are.
1: Okay.
0: I love that. I love when people reach out and ask us questions.
2: Okay, we're going to go to a break now, and then I'm going to ask you about Outdoor Weekly on Carbon TV. This is O'Neill.
0: All right.
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10: 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Brian Monahan and Storm Tracker 2HD, a certified meteorologist tracking storms, warning you up to 5 minutes faster. 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
2: Welcome back, everyone. I say this over and over again. This is O'Neill Outside. 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We handle a lot of different subjects, and today I'm very proud and thrilled to have, over the last hour and the next few minutes before the program ends this morning, the president of Carbon TV. And I am learning so much, and I hope that you're able to stick around and listen. I'm going to reintroduce to you now Julie McQueen. She is the president of Carbon TV, and we're learning so much about it. Now, Julie, one of the things I think is fabulous, it's attractive about Carbon TV, is the Outdoor Weekly. Tell me about it.
0: Oh, yeah. Isn't Outdoor Weekly fun? It's a really cool show. We kind of call it our flagship show. Everyone knows Outdoor Weekly because it's very unique. It's a news program. It's one of the only news shows in the outdoors. And I guess the way that you would describe that would be SportsCenter for the outdoors.
2: Okay.
0: So it's, like little bits of information, news articles that maybe you've missed. We also cover legislation updates, which is really important because a lot of people miss those. You know, some things will change in legislation or the law will change and people don't know. So it's really important for us to get that information out there. And actually, the idea for Carbon TV came up years ago, for Outdoor Weekly came up years ago from Carbon TV. And they came to me before I worked for this company. I did a screen test. It was in early stages of development. I ended up getting the job hosting that show. And that was before I started working here. I became president of this company after I was hosting that show.
2: Okay.
0: So, yeah, and I don't own the show. I just host and produce it for Carbon TV. And it does really well. It's a very cool show. It's exciting. And, you know, I mean, I'm very corporate now. I run this company. I do a lot of other things. And Outdoor Weekly gives me the opportunity to keep that creative juice, right? Like, I love creating things. I love production. I enjoy the creative process. And so if you watch Outdoor Weekly and it looks like I'm having fun, it's because I am.
1: Outdoor Weekly program, it keeps Carbon TV from being dated, doesn't it?
0: Right. Yeah, it does. It does. And we've had a lot of our, you know, guest appearances from other show hosts on there. We'll have, you know, appearances from other people, you know, that air on the platform. And it's really a fun way to kind of keep things exciting. I get to host it, you know, which is fun for me. But even if somebody else hosted it, or, you know, whatever that turned into, I just think it's really cool to have a news program on the platform. I think it's really smart.
2: Well, every one of them is different.
0: Yeah. I mean, it's fun. Yeah.
1: It's not like so many other the programs. It's the same guy fishing on the same lake, catching the same fish week in and week out, and not to throw rocks at anybody, but some of the programs are indeed that, and they're successful in doing that. But I got to tell you that when you hit, when you open the laptop, turn on your phone, whatever the case might be, and you hit Carbon TV, it feels new to me.
0: It does. I'm very proud of that. Yeah, the platform is constantly being updated. We're always making changes, and, you know, that's really important. I don't want people to get bored when they come here. I want them to be entertained.
1: Okay, let's get to something that's going to be surprising to the audience we handled earlier. How much, what length of time does an outdoor show have to capture the audience, if you understand my question?
0: Right, yeah, so we study data. So we look at, you know, the types of content that's airing. And we're talking video on demand, right? So if somebody chooses to watch a video and they're watching this video, how long do they watch it for? And we don't put a time limit on how long your video can be on Carbon TV. If you said, oh, I want to put a 45-minute episode on here, sure, I don't care, go for it. You know, well, that's fine with me. But then we'll have other people who say, I have a 5-minute episode. Okay, great. Try that too. Like, let's look at the data on this and pull it in and see what's working. And so over the past couple of years, we've noticed that if you have a video that is between 8 to 12 minutes, that's your sweet spot, as we call it. So your retention will go up. People will more likely stay and watch the entire video if it's within that time code. And then after about the 12 to 13, 14 minute time code, the retention falls. So people start, you know, oh my gosh, my phone's ringing, I've got this, my kids are screaming. So they get, we have like a short attention span society, and they get distracted, or they'll scrub through the video and not want to watch the whole thing, or they'll swipe away from it and, you know, be done with it. So we're noticing that if people can keep those time codes shorter and have more snackable pieces of content, you know, 7 minutes, great. If it's 10 minutes, awesome. If it's, you know, even up to 12, 13 minutes, we're just seeing more people sticking around to the end of the video, which then transfers to binge watching, where they'll say, oh my gosh, that was so great. I learned something. I'm going to click the next. So I think it's just a really, it's an interesting piece of information about outdoor, or about just streaming video in general, you know, just understanding how long people have in their schedule to watch that content.
1: Okay, let me ask you for advice. Ready?
0: Okay.
1: As a producer, most of the time, over the 40 years that I've been in this business, each program has one destination.
0: Mm-hmm.
1: I'm going to go to a particular lake and fish for stripers. I'm going to go to a particular trout stream and fish for trout. And that's all I'll do in that show. What do you think about the idea, and this is personal now, so pardon me for getting away from Carbon TV, but I respect your opinion, and you watch much, your evaluation is much greater than mine as regards quality outdoor programming, because you see so many of them. I basically watch O'Neill outside, even though I know what's going to happen. All right, so let's let O'Neill introduce his own show, and he says, today, we're going to Costa Rica, and we're going to fish for sailfish in the first half of the program. Then, when I return, we're going to fish for bass in Lake Pontchartrain on the Gulf Coast. What would you think about that? Would that capture my audience longer?
0: I think that understanding your audience is step number one. So, you know, that means you'll have a dedicated audience that comes back week after week, month after month.
1: Good point.
0: Yeah. So you have, over 40 years, built up an audience of dedication and loyalty. So you could say, I'm going to go, you know, pull mushrooms in my backyard, and a lot of people would show up to watch you do it. So you have to take that into consideration, that you have a fan base. But now, if you have people who, you know, don't have that credibility and they don't have that fan base built up, I think that it's the reason why you see, you know, people putting, we would call it like a clickbait title on a video, where it's like, oh, watch what happens, you know, monster buck, whatever. And they try to get you really excited before you even click the video. And I think that they kind of pump you up for what's going to happen as if you've never seen it before, based on the title or based on where you're watching it.
1: So, oh, boy. See, yeah. You're so very creative. O'Neill is not. You know, I take it as is.
0: I mean, but it's true, because you could put a title on something, and because it's you, like, people are going to watch it or listen to it. I think the reason people have to get more creative with that is because they don't have that fan base built up, which is fine too. You know, like, but I don't think there's a right or wrong in that. I think that it's understanding your audience. I think just knowing who it is you're trying to attract. For example, if you have advertisers and you're trying to draw in a specific demographic of people to listen or watch your content, based on the advertisers who are spending money with you, I think you just have to be smart about that. Where are you going to draw that audience in from? How are you going to pull them in and keep them hooked so that your advertisers are happy or your sponsors are happy?
1: Well, I'm learning. Gee whiz, I'm learning from you, Julie. That's the very well-made point, because it could have been so easy for you to have said, oh, yeah, O'Neill, that's a great idea.
0: Right. Yeah, I get really excited about this stuff. It's my life. I love it. I love that we live in a world where people are able to create content and tell stories. I gave a speech once on, you know, we are all storytellers. That's what we do. From the beginning, you know, our early, early ancestors were telling stories. They were passing stories down. And now we have the opportunity to tell those stories, you know, to so many more people than our ancestors would have ever thought. So we have to choose those stories. We have to decide, what story am I telling, and then how am I going to tell it? And how fortunate are we to work in an industry where we get to be storytellers? It's pretty cool.
1: Yes, it is. Absolutely. I certainly hope and expect that the people who, this outdoor audience that we have here on Saturday mornings on O'Neill Outside, is listening to what you're saying, because I certainly am learning about it, and I probably know more about production than 99% of my audience. So they're really soaking this up, as I am. I can tell you for sure.
0: Good.
1: Okay.
0: Well, I'm always here for, you know, if anyone, you know, if you ever have questions, or I, you know, and just like you, O'Neill, I love this. Like, you know, you love what you do, and it really shines through in your work. And, you know, I'm the same way. I just get really passionate about sharing what I've learned and those experiences, you know, and what I've seen over the years.
1: Well, we've learned an awful lot about you and about Carbon TV this morning.
2: So let's go back return for a moment to the basic message.
1: I guess the number one basic message that I want to tell my 800,000 count audience that is listening over the last 2 hours, and that is this: how do you find, and with what devices, how do you find Carbon TV so that you can watch it?
0: Right. Yeah, very important question. Mm-hmm. So pretty much anybody who has any device anywhere will be able to find Carbon TV. We have a free app on iOS and Android. So mm-hmm. any smartphone that you have, just download the Carbon TV app and it's free. We're also on Roku. We're on Apple TV, Amazon, a lot of different endpoints. But you can also just go to your laptop or your tablet and type in carbontv.com. And we never charge anything to watch anything that we have here. So it's always free. And it's a really easy user experience. So even if you just had a person who wants to learn something about, wild game cooking, they could go to our little search tab at the top and put in wild game cooking and hit enter, and all of this content will come up.
1: Oh, that's right. Yeah, you can search through all the shows and find out the subject in which you're interested.
0: That's right. Keywords, they could put your name in, whatever they put in there. Every piece of content that we have in our library that kind of falls in that category, it'll come up. And so it's really easy for people to find the types of content that they're looking for.
1: Okay. Well, we need to take a break. One last time, Julie, you stay right there. And I want you to think about the lasting comment that you would like to make to my audience this morning. This is O'Neill. I'll be back.

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7: Been listening over the last 2 hours or portions thereof of O'Neill Outside and my lengthy, exhaustive, but so interesting conversation with the president of Carbon TV, Julie McQueen. So, Julie, what's the last most important thing that you might be able to pass along to this gigantic radio audience?
8: I believe in what I refer to as eco-psychology. It's our connection to nature and the outdoors and healing through nature and the outdoors. And, you know, my life revolves around nature and the outdoors, fortunately. But, you know, anytime somebody feels the need to get grounded in nature or to experience it, if they do not have that ability to just go for a walk or go for a hike or go sit in a tree somewhere, this is what we're providing as a free service.
7: Okay.
8: We're providing the opportunity for people to go enjoy that through Carbon TV. Don't forget, we also have live cameras that stream live video footage of different animals mm-hmm. and different scenes. So even if you have kids at home and they want to learn about deer or owls or eagles, we have some really cool live cameras that are always streaming on Carbon TV for free. That are really, really fun to watch and very educational.
7: Well, what you're presenting is encouragement for people to be outdoorsmen, whether they're 5 years old or 75.
8: Absolutely. Yes. It can never start too early. We have a lot of, you know, school classrooms and people who have their kids at home. They'll stream our live cameras for their kids and they'll write in with questions and they'll name the deer. You know, they have little fan clubs that they start for the different cameras. And I know that it has an impact on people because not everybody has the opportunity to go explore the outdoors anytime they want to.
7: Right.
8: A lot of us are very fortunate to have that opportunity, but not everybody is able to. So what I love is that our company is able to give people that outlet and let them explore and, you know, become more educated about the outdoors and kind of live vicariously through those stories that our producers are creating.
7: Well, Julie, you've done a wonderful job with Carbon TV. Terrific job this morning on the interview, smoothly going through Stumbling O'Neill. And thank you for taking this time. I consider it a privilege that we've had a chance to spend this time together. And you can listen to me as I join in and say the following. If you're too busy to go fishing and hunting and take a child along, you're too busy. And before you go, watch Carbon TV. Thank you, Julie.
8: Thank you, O'Neill. It's been a pleasure.
7: Bye.
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10: Good morning. At 6 o'clock, I'm Tina Douglas. Our top story this hour. Early this morning, Spirit Airlines announced it's ceasing operations after 34 years. The budget airline had been struggling financially but was unable to secure a federal bailout. Here's more from Chris Van Cleve, who reports that other airlines are willing to help stranded Spirit travelers.
11: The airline shutting down means tens of thousands of flyers are likely stranded mid-trip, so they will have to find other ways home. Several airlines have told CBS News they plan to offer discounted rescue fares to help flyers get home, but Spirit Airlines is no more.
10: Spirit said all flights have been canceled and customer service is no longer available. Right now, 62 degrees in Atlanta, some rainfall today. Your most accurate and dependable forecast is on the way. A celebration of life today honors the late Georgia Congressman David Scott.
12: For over 50 years, David Scott served constituents in Georgia, both under the Gold Dome and in Washington. On Friday, he was honored with a public tribute before lying in state in the Capitol Rotunda.
13: He gladly became a champion for those of us who did not always have a champion.
12: Today's celebration of life service is at 11 a.m. at Elizabeth Baptist Church on Cascade Road. Congressman Scott died on April 22nd. He was 80 years old. Graham Carroll, 95.5 WSB.
10: A local attorney is in the Cobb County Jail accused of pandering and sexual battery.
14: Following an undercover investigation, police say 77-year-old Roger Curry of Austell is accused of soliciting sexual acts from a client. Detectives also say they found evidence of a sexual battery as well. Curry has his own law practice. It's based in Marietta. Detectives are asking anyone who had similar interactions with the attorney to contact the GBI or Cobb County Police. Keith Cromwell, 95.5 WSB.
10: A 21-year-old is in jail after police say he stole a car, ran from police, and hit a DeKalb County school bus full of children. It happened on Memorial Drive and Covington Highway. Police say the suspect saw police following him and sped off. That's when he hit the bus, got out of the car, and ran. He was arrested along with another passenger. No students on the bus was hurt. A teen mentoring program takes its Save Our Sons tour to Cobb County for the first time today, at the Public Safety Police Academy.
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25: Still keeping an eye on the sluggish ride out of College Park. Due to construction, I-285 northbound the inner loop at Camp Creek Parkway exit 2. That's taking out two left lanes as you're rolling into East Point. Elsewhere over in West Atlanta, construction continues on I-20 westbound at Holmes Drive exit 52. You got the crews working out in one right lane. From the Loud Security Systems Traffic Center, Triple Team Traffic, 95.5 WSB.
26: WSB meteorologist Christina Edwards. Morning rain showers give way to sunshine later on this afternoon. Breezy and cool with highs in the upper 60s.
10: 62 degrees in Midtown. 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
20: Green and Growing on your radio here on 95.5 WSB. Another beautiful Saturday morning. We are together. And last month, we heard from Atlanta Gaslight about some things. April was Safe Digging Month and just really being conscientious and aware before you put that shovel into the ground. And with the same company, Southern Company, Georgia Power, now joining me this Saturday to talk about energy efficiency. The way you plant and the way you plan your garden can really save you money, believe it or not, if you haven't heard that. So with me now is Georgia Power spokesperson, Amanda Sowles. Amanda, thanks for being on Green Growing.
28: Yeah, thanks for having me, Ashley.
20: So this is a really good topic. I don't know when people plant larger shrubs or trees that they necessarily think about what that's going to do to the area around their home, say in 8, 10, 20 years when that plant gets full-sized. Talk a little bit about how you guys strategize and practice energy efficiency and preaching that to customers.
28: The easiest low-cost way to shade your home is to plant your trees in the right place, right? So if you plant your tree directly in front of a window, maybe your main bedroom, imagine when that tree is fully grown, it's going to be a great way to shade that room. Maybe you don't have to have the windows open. And it's a great way to shade your home. Remember that these trees that you're planting, it may take a while to reach full height, but when it does, it's just a great low-cost way to cool down your home in the warmer months.
20: That's right. Trees do so many beneficial things for us. And a fact from the Arbor Day Foundation, tree-shaded neighborhoods, the summer daytime air temperature can be 6 degrees cooler than in areas in the city without trees. And you also have to think about the direction of your home. You may want some of those trees on the southern side of your house because 70 to 90% of the hot summer sun comes in through that direction. Or even, Amanda, sitting outside, you know, you want to be shaded on the patio or on the deck. Maybe planting bushes or shrubs or even something climbing on a trellis would be able to block out some sun pretty nicely for you. And maybe not everybody listening is going to plant and establish these larger plants in their landscape, or maybe they're renting. So what are some things that we can do inside our homes to keep energy costs down this summer?
28: check your insulation. Go in your attic and check your insulation. You want to also make sure you're checking your air filters. The regular air filters need to be changed out every 60 days, and the pleated filters need to be changed out a little less often than that. Just set a reminder on your phone to make sure that your air conditioning, your HVAC system is not working in overtime. You also want to make sure you're not changing the thermostat too much, right? So when you're leaving home, maybe you adjust it just a little bit, but you don't want to have really big jumps in the thermostat all throughout the day, because that just makes your HVAC system work a lot harder than it actually needs to. Go around your home and see where any warm air may be seeping in. Maybe it's around your windows, maybe it's around any doors. Caulking and weather stripping will be your best friend around this time of year. And then also make sure there aren't any leaks happening. Your HVAC system can be leaking. You know, we also recommend having an HVAC technician come out just to make sure that it's working effectively and your system is not working in overtime, because more energy use does lead to higher bills in the long term. So just make sure everything's working effectively with your washer, your dryer, your larger appliances.
20: Yes, and keep those air filters clean as well. Whether you have your HVAC company do it or you do it yourself, that's really going to help the system run more efficiently. And Amanda, again, thinking about outside, you know, we're coming up on late spring, early summer, where we have those Georgia thunderstorms that oftentimes can get pretty risky and bring down trees, which can bring down power lines. What do you recommend homeowners do in a situation where they do see downed power lines?
28: After a storm, if you see any downed trees or downed power lines, please just leave it to the professionals. I know it can be really frustrating after a storm if something is in your way and you can't get out of your driveway, but just assume that a downed power line may still be energized. So it's a safety hazard for you, your family, your pets. Just assume it's energized and you don't want to try to move it yourself. The same thing with trees. You never know if there's a line underneath the tree. You know, it's a hazard. So let the professionals take care of it. And of course, those trees are a lot heavier than they look. So let our crews who have the correct equipment take care of it for you.
20: Will you explain to us right-of-ways? Because a lot of times that may be where homeowners and utility companies kind of have to butt heads, because maybe something wasn't placed in exactly the right spot.
28: Areas directly under the lines and adjacent to the poles have to be kept clear of any trees and shrubs so that our crews can come and they can do what they need to do and they can get to our infrastructure. And so the best way to make sure that we are following what we need to do and you're following what you need to do is just reach out to us directly so that we can work together. Call our customer service line, or you can call the number that is on our social media. You can reach out to us via Facebook, on DMs, and you can also call the phone number that's on your bill.
20: And then when we do see Georgia Power and Mary, those cherry-picking trucks out, and they're having to cut back some growth and perhaps a few limbs from a tree to get away from the power lines, I want that to be a respectful interaction between the homeowner and the crews with Georgia Power. How we as homeowners can best handle that, or even maybe prevent your guys and gals from having to come out and do it in the first place.
28: Our vegetation management team works throughout the entire state. We have our own teams, and we also have contract crews that cut trees and shrubs away from our infrastructure. Our crews work year-round, but especially this time of year with all of the inclement weather that can come. And so if you see a crew, please move away from the truck. It is the law in Georgia. So if you see a truck, move one lane away, and then during a storm, just know that they're working very hard. They're working around the clock. And we want to make sure they're giving them the respect that they need. And just know it's not an easy job. I know it's not something that I can do. So just give them a little bit of patience around this time of year, especially with all of this new growth that's happening.
20: That is great advice from Amanda Sowles, who's the spokesperson for Georgia Power. And whether or not someone's a Georgia Power customer, Amanda, where can they find more information about some of these topics we just discussed online?
28: GeorgiaPower.com/trees has more information for you.
20: Thank you for taking the time to educate my green and growing listeners this morning, Amanda. Appreciate you so much.
28: Yeah, thank you.
20: And from designing an energy-efficient landscape to designing floral displays at a busy shopping district here in Atlanta, recently had a field trip to Phipps Plaza. Hear what the event is all about.
0: I'm Tina Barkley, co-founder of Fleur de Ville. We are the third year running at Phipps Plaza, thrilled to be here with our theme show, Flora, which is a merger of both couture and flowers spring together.
20: Now, how did you conceptualize the idea for this now worldwide tour?
0: We really identified that everyone loves flowers. It doesn't matter how much money is in your bank account, what language you speak, everyone loves flowers. And we thought there's no flower show really that travels the world. And so we really have created something special. It's an international brand, Fleur de Ville, but it's juxtaposed with local content, that being the florists. What we're trying to do is give local floral artists a platform to showcase their talent, because they are artists to us. They're not just suppliers, and so they're able to do that beyond the bouquet, we say.
20: And what's the assignment? What are they tasked with?
0: They're tasked with dressing a mannequin based on the theme, whatever it happens to be that year, which we deliver about 2 weeks prior to the show. It has to be all real. There's no silk flowers involved. There could be dried botanicals or berries, pods, mushrooms, bark, twigs, all sorts of things. But it is a fresh flower show as well, so we're always looking for the blooms.
20: And I was thrilled to be one of the three judges, a talented group of judges year after year. What were the three categories that we were tasked with voting on?
0: The three categories are most realistic, most creative, and then the best in show. We do have two other awards. One is florist favorite, so the florists get to vote on their favorite. They really know what they're looking at and appreciate the work. And then we've got a fan favorite, so everyone who visits the show during the time, the 5 days, can vote on their favorite.
20: So someone that Phipps Plaza is a favorite of theirs, give them that extra oomph to come this weekend.
0: It's so much to see and do. It makes for a great afternoon. Grab a floral cocktail, head to Nobu. You know, there's so many ways to make a little afternoon of it. It's lovely.
20: Congratulations. We're happy to have you third year in Atlanta, and safe travels. Where are you off to next?
0: We have a show on currently in New York, but we're on our way to Toronto, Vancouver, and Chicago.
20: Tina, congratulations. Thanks for your time.
0: Thank you so much.
20: And Zach, it was so nice to come in contact with you via email about the Fleur de Ville show here at Phipps Plaza, running through when?
1: So it's running through May 3rd, so you got about 5 days to come check out all these amazing, beautiful installations.
20: These mannequins with fresh flowers are showstoppers at Phipps. And what is your role in all of this?
1: So I'm the assistant director of marketing here at Phipps Plaza, and we work very well with Fleur de Ville. This is our third year with them to bring this fantastic show here to Atlanta. There's nothing like it that you can find in the Southeast.
20: You know, I congratulated Tina on it being a global, worldwide thing, so we're lucky to have it here in Atlanta. What do you think draws people as we're getting ready to get together for a little gathering? What about this show is so amazing and unique?
1: It highlights Atlanta's top floral designers, and that is showing the city's creativity. Additionally, with previous years, we've had such great success with community engagement, extreme foot traffic through the centers, and just promoting it on all platforms. And it's just gotten bigger and bigger each year.
20: Zach, you say this is one of the largest events that you do marketing for at Phipps Plaza. What is the second and the one that's up next?
1: We have our annual Derby Watch Party from 5 to 7 on Saturday, May 2nd. On the green space. If it rains, we'll bring it inside in the food hall and watch all the action go down. You can enter to win a $100 gift card as a little raffle. We'll have fun little crafts. We're an engraving station, mint julep cups, and all the fun things that come with the action of the Derby.
20: Well, congratulations on overseeing the third show of Fleur de Ville here, and I hope to see you next year.
1: Thank you so much.
20: 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When we come back, top three things to do in the landscape this weekend. It's Green and Growing on WSB.
25: 618 in the Loud Security Systems Traffic Center. Still keeping an eye on the slow ride out of College Park due to construction. I-255 northbound the inner loop at Camp Creek Parkway. That's exit 2. You got the work crews working in two left lanes as you're rolling into East Point. Elsewhere out of Suwannee, construction continues on I-85 northbound near Old Peachtree Road, exit 109. You got the crews working in one to two left lanes at times to make your way towards Buford. Chip Canales, Triple Team Traffic, 95.5 WSB.
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4: 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Ashley Frasca's top three things to do this weekend.
20: Hopefully your lawns have perked up a little bit with the much needed rain we've had this last week. But this is something to keep in mind just overall throughout the summer and the fall. Number one, mow lawns regularly and at recommended height to eliminate most weeds and just get turf off to a strong start. Bermuda likes to stay mowed to about 1 to 2 inches tall, fescue 2 to 3 inches, and you always want to raise the mower blade in hotter weather so as to not stress the grass. Number two, plant seeds or transplants of warm season annuals like zinnia, sunflower, amaranthus, celosia, and cosmos directly into flower beds. Number three, after much needed April showers, and we're only in the second day of May, we are still in drought conditions, but avoid working the soil immediately after a rain like today to prevent compaction. You want to wait until it's dried out a bit. And that may happen sooner rather than later. So all those things to keep in mind. Again, the rain really dictates a lot of what we're able to do, what we're wanting to do. And I hope you've been able to stay dry and dodge some of those really bad thunderstorms and some of the morning commutes this previous week. Well, when we come back, a conversation I've wanted to have for a long time. I kind of had to twist it a little bit to fit gardening, but it does, I assure you. I reached out to the U.S. Department of Agriculture and their food safety division because I've always wondered. My husband and I have disagreements about when food is bad, when it is time to throw it out. Expired by, pretty obvious. Sell by, seems obvious as well. But use by, best by, preferred date. All of those labels on our food packaging. Meredith Carruthers will join me from the U.S. Department of Agriculture here in just a little bit. And your call is coming up at 7 to 404-872-0750. I'm glad you're waking up with me here on Green and Growing on WSB.
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3: Scotts Lake, Georgia is brought to you by Breda Pest Management. And this week, noting the passing of 13th District Georgia Congressman David Scott. I had a chance to speak with him on several occasions over the years, and it's a couple of years ago we talked about what it would mean to replace the Georgia statue of the Vice President of the Confederacy at the U.S. Capitol with someone Congressman Scott knew very well, home run king Hank Aaron.
4: Oh, I think that's wonderful. And let me tell you why, Scott. There is nobody better known, better qualified, and better love to represent Georgia in the United States Congress than a statue of home run king Hank Aaron. And let me tell you why. People look at Hank Aaron and they think of the home run, but here's a guy who brought all of Major League Sports to Atlanta, to the South. You know, going back then, it was some difficult times. It was the height of the civil rights movement. Violence going on all over. Fires, bombings, killings. The KKK was rising because it was at the time of the civil rights movement. Demonstrations all over the South. And Dr. King out there fighting for our rights. And here comes Ivan Allen saying, we're going to build a stadium and the team will come. Well, what they didn't know was there was great fear among many other ball players, particularly black ball players, about coming south. And so, you know, and I think you all covered a story where Ivan Allen got on the train, went up to Milwaukee, actually Maquon, Milwaukee, and chatted with Hank Aaron in his home and said, Mr. Aaron, if you say it's all right and you come, all of the other black players will feel comfortable. And when you look at that, and you look at the time and the movement, and Hank said, all right, we'll come south.
3: Which opened the door for the NBA and the NFL to come to Atlanta, too. That proposal to place Hank Aaron's statue in the U.S. Capitol is still pending. And by the way, Congressman David Scott was an excellent source for this story. He was Hank Aaron's brother-in-law. Scott's Lake, Georgia is sponsored by Breda Pest Management on 95.5 WSB.
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4: It's been a busy morning with construction all throughout Metro Atlanta. Right now out of College Park, construction on I-285 northbound the inner loop at Camp Creek Parkway. That's exit 2. That's knocking out two left lanes as you're rolling into East Point. Elsewhere on the west side perimeter, construction continues on I-285 southbound the outer loop at Martin Luther King Jr. Drive, exit 9. You got the work crews working in two right lanes. From the Loud Security Systems Traffic Center, Chip Canales, Triple Team Traffic, 95.5 WSB.

0: Good Saturday morning. You've tuned in to Green and Growing right here on the radio 95.5 WSB in Atlanta. And any parts of the show you miss, you can find wherever you get your podcast or on my website, wsbradio.com/greenandgrowing. So we're getting into summertime. You're bringing food to events, barbecues maybe, spending time at the farm, working hard in the garden, whatever it may be. And this has been on my mind for a long time to do this topic, food product dating. You know, what, when you look at the label, what a sell by or best by or the expiration date of something mean. So I was really pleased when I heard back from Meredith Carruthers, who's with the U.S. Department of Agriculture, food safety specialist, and in consumer education as well. And she is the perfect person for this topic. So, hey, Meredith, welcome to Green and Growing.
1: Hey, thanks so much for having me. I'm excited to talk about food product dating and some other food safety topics.
0: Well, you know, I was just telling you offline, it may seem kind of random to have this topic for a garden show, but, you know, a lot of my listeners, Meredith, whether they're raising backyard chickens or they've just got their own vegetable garden, food safety and spoilage and all that, that's pretty big topic and pretty universal too, right?
1: Sure is. Yeah, whether you're buying something at the store or growing it or raising it in your own home, food safety still matters. And food safety is still a topic that everybody should be educated and aware of to help prevent foodborne illness.
0: Let's start with vegetables, right? Like, what are some of the things, whether it's fresh vegetables or even stuff that's canned, is there a risk or what are some of the risk factors that we may see or illnesses that come along with bad vegetables?
1: You know, a lot of people think of foodborne illness and different food safety things having to do more so with raw meats, poultry, and eggs. And that can be more common ways to get some of those foodborne illnesses like salmonella, E. coli, et cetera. But vegetables and fruits can still make us sick too, whether there's potential issues with where something is being grown and, you know, E. coli being in the water or the soil, things like that. Vegetables still can be a risk for foodborne illness. And even if you're growing them in your own home, you still want to take precautions and take care to handle things safely, you know, washing hands before you're preparing things and cutting things. If you're cutting raw meat and poultry, using separate cutting boards or keeping your vegetables, fruits separate from anything that's raw or not ready to eat, because that bacteria can cross-contaminate from those other products onto your fruits and vegetables, especially if you're not cooking them. That can be a concern. You know, we're all doing so many things in the kitchen when we're cooking. We're touching our smartphones and other devices. So bacteria can transfer everywhere. And you might not realize, but a knife or something that you're using might have bacteria on it, and you're slicing into that, slicing into your vegetables. And again, if you're eating them right away, that could make you sick if you're not taking caution to prevent that cross-contamination. Or, you know, leaving cut vegetables out for too long, cut fruits out, and slice an apple and then leave it out all day and you're grazing on it all day, that could be a risk for bacterial growth. So, yeah, washing hands, keeping things separate, making sure that you're preventing cross-contamination as much as possible, and then following a 2-hour rule for any sliced fruits and vegetables. Those are all going to be great ways to help prevent foodborne illness from happening with your fruits and vegetables.
0: 2-hour rule. Okay, so if it's been sitting out on the fruit tray for 2 hours or more, then just go ahead and toss it. Don't put it in Ziplocs and put it away.
1: Specifically, if it's cut or sliced fruit and vegetables. If it is whole, so for example, if you have a whole apple out, if you have some grapes, those are totally fine. Anything that's been sliced into, those need to be refrigerated after 2 hours. Or, you know, as we're getting into the hot Georgia summer, 1 hour if the temperature is above 90 degrees, if that food is out at that temperature above 90 degrees.
0: I had always heard, whether it's, you know, fresh fruits or vegetables, whether we're bringing in blueberries or strawberries from the garden, or, you know, we're getting ready to use a head of lettuce, I've always heard, don't wash the fruits and vegetables until you are ready to use them. Is that true?
1: That is a good rule of thumb, mostly for quality purposes. So if you wash them and then, you know, don't dry them well enough, they can get sort of mushy, which is not as favorable for everybody. And then water is actually also, funny enough, because you want to wash things to make them clean, but water is actually a good transfer medium for bacteria. So if you have rinsed something and then you leave it out at room temperature or whatnot, sometimes water bacteria can be in the water, and so leaving it out for so long can allow bacteria to multiply and whatnot. So yeah, good rule of thumb to wash right before you're ready to use something, or to pat it dry really well and store it in the fridge until you're ready to use it.
0: Okay. And when we're thinking more of foods that have a date on them, whether it's a can maybe or a loaf of bread, or here's where me and my family differ on, you know, the carton of milk or the package of meat or whatever, types of foods that are dated. And this is kind of where my my curiosity for this topic, Meredith, stemmed. You know, you see on different cartons or cans or packaging, best buy, use by, sell by. I mean, I know you may not want to go one by one necessarily, but can you kind of give us some guidance on when is the drop dead last day that we're going to want to ingest these things?
1: I will go one by one.
0: Yay. Okay, good. Because, I was hoping you would.
1: Yeah, because they actually do have slightly different meanings. And the one thing that is common about all of them is they are actually quality dates. They're not safety dates.
0: Okay.
1: So except for infant formula, which has an actual expiration date that is intended for safety, all other foods that have dates are intended for quality purposes. So a sell-by date is actually intended for the store to know when to sell it by, when it is going to be at peak quality or best quality. It does not mean that that food is expired on that date. It's an indicator for the store to know when to sell it by while it's at best quality. A best if used by or a used by are going to be more so when to use that product before for best quality purposes. Again, not a safety date, not an expiration date, not the date that is drop dead. You have to use it by this date. Dates can be very helpful to give an idea of either how long you've had something. You know, if you know, I bought this milk with a date of a week from now, again, in a week, and then now you're a week past it, yeah. You can then tell yourself, all right, I've had that for 2 weeks, right? And you can make the calculation that way. So they're helpful to note as a guide, or, you know, if you buy something with a sell-by date of today, knowing, okay, I really should try and use that quickly as opposed to I can, you know, let this go for 4 days or something. So they can be a really great guide, and we recommend using them as a guideline, but they are not hard and fast rules of when something is safe or when something is essentially expired after that. We would really recommend instead to use more of the home storage guidelines and to know what the signs of spoilage are and to maybe know what some of the foods that are a higher risk for bacterial growth and whatnot are instead, and using that to move forward with your items. For example, raw chicken, whether it's ground or whole, meaning, you know, breast, thighs, et cetera, that we usually recommend to use within 1 to 2 days after you get it home, regardless of the date. Whole cuts of beef, pork, veal, lamb, like so steaks, roast, chops, those kind of things should be used within 4 to 5 days. Any ground meat, so sausage, ground beef, those are 1 to 2 days, same as the poultry. And then when we talk about fruits and vegetables, keeping that within 4 days, depending on what it is, if it's, you know, bagged lettuce or things like that, you can stretch it beyond those days as well, depending on if you're seeing signs of spoilage. And then we actually, side note, have a really great app called the Food Keeper app. And so you can go into the app and type in your items and it'll tell you what those home storage recommendations are. And those are for once you get something home from the store, kind of starting that to a different timer, that clock, as opposed to the date. Knowing what your signs of spoilage are is really helpful too. So for meat, poultry, eggs, dairy, you know, you'll start to have a smell. They might have a slimy or sticky texture. Color change can be an indicator of spoilage as well. And then for fruits, vegetables, you're going to start to see mold or things are going to seem really mushy and start to degrade in that way. Again, color change, slimy texture. Once things start to spoil or if you see mold on softer items, that's when you know that's not good to eat anymore. You should toss it or compost it, whatever you are choosing to do in that realm. If you have mold on something that's hard, like a hard cheese or a harder fruit or vegetable, sometimes you can cut that off. Just make sure you get a big enough margin. But yeah, once you start to see spoilage on food, it's usually recommended not to consume. Spoiled food won't make you sick the same way that foodborne illness bacteria are, because interestingly enough, foodborne illness bacteria is different than spoilage bacteria, but still not ideal to eat spoiled food.
0: Chicken is hard because it doesn't, I haven't let it go so bad, raw chicken, that it has a smell, but boy, you open a thing of pork or ground beef and you know, like the smell, not only the discoloration, but the smell is quite obvious where you're like, yeah, no, no way I'm going to cook that.
1: Yeah, and we always say when in doubt, throw it out. Like it's not worth consuming something that could either potentially make you sick or, like I said, I mean, spoilage won't make you sick in the same way that foodborne illness will, but still isn't going to settle well with a lot of people's bodies. You know, still not going to necessarily be enjoyable to eat, and it might cause some ickies for people, you know, so it's still not recommended to eat spoiled food.
0: A lot of the topics that Meredith and I are covering are on their website for the Food Safety and Inspection Service portion of the USDA. That website is FSIS, health.usda.gov. And kind of another random question observation for you, Meredith. When we buy bread in the store, and I don't know if this is too random, the color of the twist tie or the color of that little square plastic thing that keeps the loaf of bread closed, does that color indicate maybe just to the vendor, like what day it was stocked or what day it was shelved or something? Is there anything to that?
1: I have heard that, and I don't know if that is an industry-wide practice or if it depends on, you know, the company that the bread is coming from or if it's a store practice or whatnot. But, I mean, if that is what happens in different establishments, that is a smart way to indicate, you know, what date it was either produced or shipped or all of that. And it's, again, helpful for stores because you got to think stores are moving through a lot of inventory. And just as much as consumers are, you know, looking at their dates and things, the stores have to know what to rotate in and out.
0: So if there's any bread vendors out there, I would love to know if the twist tie is red or orange or green or blue, if that means anything. Okay, when we come back with Meredith Carruthers from the U.S. Department of Agriculture, if you consume eggs, whether it's store-bought or you buy them farm fresh or you're raising chickens yourself, this next segment, you're going to want to hear this information next on Green and Growing.
2: 647 in the Loud Security Systems Traffic Center. Keeping an eye on some trouble out of Suwannee. Looks like a crash out of a construction zone. I-85 northbound at Old Peachtree Road. Exit 109 looks to be blocking out one right lane, causing some heavy delays. You can avoid those delays by using Buford Highway as a better alternate for you. Elsewhere, out of the west side perimeter, construction continues. I-285 southbound, the outer loop at Martin Luther King Jr. Drive. Exit 9, that's taking out two right lanes. Chip Canales, Triple Team Traffic, 95.5 WSB.
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0: Speaking with Meredith Carruthers, who has a master's in public health, works for the U.S. Department of Agriculture, food safety specialist. And a big thing, Meredith, is I love people raising backyard chickens. I myself do not, but folks will sell eggs to one another, setting up these little farm fresh egg stands at the end of their driveways and things like that. So let's talk a little bit about eggs, just because that seems to be, you know, really exploding in popularity. We want folks to really especially be safe with those.
1: It is interesting because the eggs that you purchase in the store are handled a bit differently than the eggs that you would have from your backyard. The eggs that are in a store have been processed in a way that they've been cleaned and sanitized, and that protective cover on the outside of the egg has been washed off or, you know, removed. So that is why we refrigerate our eggs in the store, because once that protective layer is removed, bacteria can, you know, move through the shell because shells are very porous. So bacteria can easily move through them. And there are certain foodborne illness bacteria out there that if they are allowed to multiply at room temperature can multiply to dangerous levels that then may create heat resistant toxins that can't be killed by cooking or, you know, heating later on, which is obviously not ideal. So that is why our eggs in the store are refrigerated. Now, when you have backyard chickens or you're getting eggs straight from the source per se, it's recommended or it's best not to wash those right away unless you're going to refrigerate them. Because a lot of people, you'll see, they don't store them in the refrigerator. Right. They're just out at room temperature, which is possible because that protective coating is still on the shell of the egg, preventing bacteria from moving in and out of the shell as easily. So either bringing the eggs in, storing them on the counter without being washed, but then, you know, washing and rinsing before you actually go to use that egg, just in case there's any fecal matter on there or other dirt or debris, germs from them being in a chicken coop or outside environment. or bringing your eggs in, washing them, storing them in the refrigerator right away. We would always say store in the refrigerator no matter what. So that would be the best case scenario. Best way to keep your eggs from your backyard safe is to store them in the refrigerator.
0: Meredith, this has been a really great conversation. It is everything I hoped to get from you. So thank you for being on the show and sharing all of that with us. And I know when folks find themselves in the kitchen in the moment and they may need help, give us some direction. Where can folks get in touch with all of you?
1: For anybody that has any questions, we do have a meat and poultry hotline that has live food safety specialists like myself available to answer any of your questions. And we are open Monday through Friday from 10 a.m. to 6 p.m. Eastern. You can give us a call at 1-888-674-6854. Or you're always welcome to email us as well at mphotline. So that's M as in meat, P as in poultry, hotline, mphotline@usda.gov. 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
20: 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And so you can pull a copy of each of your files for nothing and look through them. A lot of times what will happen is you end up with what's known in the industry as a married file. Somebody with a similar name messed up, didn't pay a bill, and it's showing on your report. You see something like that, you challenge it, and challenge it right away with the bureau. And if they don't behave, you challenge it again till they fix it. I'm Clark Howard.
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22: Good morning. At 7 o'clock, I'm Tina Douglas. Our top story this hour, Spirit Airlines is no more. What if you're holding the ticket?
23: Then your ticket really has no value. However, if you paid for it with a credit card under federal credit laws, you do get your money back because you contracted for a good or a service that you did not receive.
22: WSB travel editor Peter Greenberg says if you have already been somewhere on Spirit and need a return flight, you'll be forced to buy another ticket on a different carrier. He says this is bad news for consumers as there is less capacity. And when that happens, other airlines pick it up. And that means higher ticket prices. Spirit's customer service line is no longer available. Spirit is Atlanta's fourth largest carrier by flights behind Delta, Southwest, and Frontier. The airline operates up to 18 flights a day out of Hartsfield-Jackson, Atlanta International Airport. The majority of the flights go to Florida, including Fort Lauderdale and Orlando. Right now, it is 62 degrees in Atlanta. Some rain showers out there. They'll be ending later on today. Your most accurate and dependable forecast is coming up. Family and well-wishers gather to honor the life of Georgia Congressman David Scott.
2: Before spending the last two decades plus of his life serving Georgia's 13th district in Washington, he spent over 25 years as a state representative and senator under the Gold Dome. It was there that he was honored on Friday with a public remembrance before lying in state.
3: Because the last time my father was here, he wasn't celebrated. He was met with questions about why he's running.
2: This morning's celebration of life starts at 11 a.m. It will be held at Elizabeth Baptist Church on Cascade Road. David Scott was 80 years old when he passed away on April 22nd. Graham Kale, 95.5 WSB.
22: In a letter to lawmakers, President Trump told congressional leaders that hostilities with Iran have terminated. The president's letter addressed a 60-day deadline under a decades-old law that limits the use of military force without authorization from Congress. Carissa Lawson reports that Democrats like Senator Tim Kaine of Virginia disagree with the president's characterization of the Iran conflict as terminated.
4: Friday marked 60 days since military action against Iran began. The administration says the ceasefire paused the clock. The Trump administration told Congress that the war has been, quote, terminated, a notion challenged by Democrats.
5: The military operations haven't stopped. We're still using the U.S. military to blockade all Iranian ports, which is an act of war.
22: The Pentagon plans to withdraw about 5,000 American forces from Germany. Senior defense officials characterize the move as a sign of President Trump's discontent with the level of assistance that European allies have offered in the U.S.-Iran war. Georgia State University celebrates nearly $1.4 million in federal funds for a pioneering mobile health clinic.
24: The wheels are in motion for planning Georgia State's Health on Wheels mobile clinic.
25: We are very excited about this.
24: Lewis College of Nursing Dean Juan Balmo says the bus will champion the Healthy People 2030 goals of preventive health care.
25: Really, this mobile clinic can potentially narrow the health disparities, right, in health screening, immunization, risk reduction among particularly the socioeconomically underserved population around Atlanta.
24: It also means dedicated clinical space required for students to graduate. Dean Mo hopes to see Health on Wheels hit the road in a year. Veronica Waters, 95.5 WSB.
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8: So keep an eye on a slow ride out of Suwanee in a construction zone due to a crash on I-85 northbound at Old Peachtree Road exit 109. Looks to be blocking a right lane there, causing some delays. You can avoid those delays by using Buford Highway as a better option for you. Elsewhere, out of College Park, construction continues on I-285 northbound, the inner loop at Camp Creek Parkway. That's exit 2. It's taking out two left lanes as you're rolling into East Point. From the Loud Security Systems Traffic Center, Triple Team Traffic, 95.5 WSB.
9: I'm WSB meteorologist Christina Edwards. Morning rain showers give way to sunshine later on this afternoon. Breezy and cool with highs in the upper 60s.
22: 62 degrees in Atlanta. More news at 8 o'clock. 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
2: Hello, hello. Good morning, good morning. Hope you enjoyed that first hour of some interesting information. I am live in the studio with you, Green and Growing. I thought we were going to be waking up to a wet Saturday. Maybe some of that is going to stay south of I-20, but so far, my ride into the station was pretty good this morning. Phone lines are open, 404-872-0750. It's been a busy week, so I'm really glad to be here with you on what is a calm and relaxing start to your Saturday morning. If you follow me on Facebook, just search Green and Growing WSB, and there's the Facebook page for the show. I shared some beautiful pictures of the wonderful time we all spent together celebrating the life of Walter Reeves this past Monday. His service was wonderful, open to the public at the Atlanta Botanical Gardens, about 400 people in attendance. And it was just really a beautiful tribute, seeing all the wonderful people from all walks of his life. University of Georgia Extension for his time as an extension agent, 4-H, a camp counselor when he was young, here at the radio station, WSB colleagues supporting him, and his wonderful family, his three siblings, his girlfriend, his son, and even some exes were in the mix as well. Everybody cared so much about the Georgia Gardener, Walter Reeves. So that was a really beautiful start to the week. It made me feel really warm to know how much of a difference his show on this station made to so many people. For 26 years hosting the Lawn and Garden Show, and then retiring in 2019, the end of 2019, the beginning of 2020, and then handing the mic over to me February 1st of 2020. I was just telling Trent, my producer, it's been 6 years and I'm still a baby at WSB. I've been here 17 years, but still a baby, only having a show for six of those 17. So I enjoy it. I love it so much. And it has really opened a lot of doors for me. One was traveling the I-85 corridor through Columbus yesterday or Thursday afternoon and heading west to Plains, Georgia. Yes, if you've heard of Plains, that is the hometown of Rosalynn and Jimmy Carter. Never thought I would find myself in Plains, Georgia. And it was a great 24 hours. I was invited to be a keynote speaker for the Rosalynn Carter Butterfly Trail Symposium. And tickets sold out fast. It's only about 100 spaces, maybe 150 spaces. And then they had a plant sale to also help fundraise for the Rosalynn Carter Butterfly Trail. And of course, I met some fantastic people from the industry, some other amazing speakers that were there as part of the symposium. But I arrived into Plains around 2 or 3 o'clock on Thursday, right after I left the traffic center, as a matter of fact, drove down there, had some time before the dinner to go explore the town. Everything was within walking distance. Plains High School that they both attended. The Peanut, a big, large statue of a peanut that's been there since the 1970s, and a gas station parking lot, kind of unassuming if you're not expecting that. The downtown area where the antique shop and the Plains Inn is located, and the train depot where he announced his run for presidency in the mid-1970s. Just so much cool stuff. And then, of course, I got to see their home, which I don't know if you've ever seen the home of a past U.S. president, but it is taken over by the U.S. Park Service. So it becomes a park because they know it's going to be highly trafficked. And so the home that he and Rosalynn lived in until the very last day, with him passing away 1 year after her, still hasn't been open to the public. Not sure if and when that's going to happen, but you can at least see it. You can see their ranch-style home with a lot of trees in the yard. And then right across the street, a beautiful pond with a fountain, and they're both laid to rest right there in the memorial garden across the street from their home. So just a really touching, moving experience for me. So drove back yesterday after the symposium, barely missed Atlanta traffic. I mean, just barely, coming back and arriving back into Woodstock around 5:30. And it was a wonderful experience. So for anybody listening that was part of the Rosalynn Carter Butterfly Trail Symposium, thank you guys. Had a great time. Love doing that kind of stuff. And then on top of that, earlier in the week, as you just heard, the Fleur de Ville show going on at Phipps Plaza. That was fun to hit that up. The title is Flora. So about 13 different mannequins that you can go see today and tomorrow at Phipps Plaza, all decorated with beautiful, fresh flowers and other things. There's maybe some dried palm fronds. There's maybe some leafy type material in there, some baby's breath. But these mannequins are really, really stunning. If you just want to stroll through Phipps Plaza and see that for yourself, it's free. The show's free. The mannequins are just located in different corridors throughout the mall. And so busy week, but again, happy to be with you. 404-872-0750 is the number to get on Green and Growing here until 9 o'clock, answering your questions, helping you out in the landscape, whatever's going on with you. And with the symposium, a lot of the focus for the Butterfly Trail was on monarchs. So Susan Myers spoke on behalf of monarchs across Georgia. Yop Darood, a professor of biology at Emory University, was there, and he is a board member of the Rosalind Carter Butterfly Trail, but he spoke on monarchs, how they become ill, how they medicate themselves. It was really fascinating. And the decline of monarchs, what's being done to bring their populations back up. It's not as dire as it seems, though there has been a trend of a decline since the late 90s. So that's kind of where we get involved. So I didn't have any expertise in monarchs. So my talk was just deconstructing the dirt, you know, making sure you understand plant biology, making sure you understand plant physiology. And when you understand those things, I learned all of those through my UGA Master Gardener training, you really understand plant behaviors, and then that helps you be a better gardener. So you kind of know what they expect, just like you're raising a child. Once you kind of learn what it is they want, it's kind of easy to figure it out. So we went over a lot of that, and also the benefits of fertilizer, and I can't not do a talk and skip the topic of birding, because I love birding. I'm such a birder. And so I found some things recently that you might enjoy. Hummingbirds, they're finally, you know, showing up. They're at your feeders. They're coming back. Did you know hummingbirds enter a state called torpor each night, slowing their metabolism by 95%? Their heart rate drops from 1,200 beats a minute to just 50. So it's like a little mini hibernation every single night. And you can kind of imagine they may need to turn the motor off. They need to calm down just a little bit because they work so hard and fly so fast throughout the day. And then they're probably dodging predators, trying to, you know, fight each other at the feeders. So hummingbirds are busy little guys. And this week I found a fascinating story. The Ritz-Carlton Hotel in California, what does that have to do with anything? Ritz-Carlton closes an entrance after an unexpected guest lands on the handle and refuses to leave. So this lady's little video went viral, I guess, on Instagram, of a hummingbird nesting right on the outer door handle of the Ritz-Carlton in Rancho Mirage in California. And so it was really great that the Ritz-Carlton respected that, what a funny, busy place for a hummingbird to build a nest. But nonetheless, you know, I mean, the nest is probably the size of a little bit bigger than a golf ball, I suppose. Very, very small, right on the handle. And the Ritz-Carlton went with it. And they put up a sign, "Nature in Progress. A hummingbird has created a nest on this door handle. For their safety, we kindly ask that you please use the other door. Thank you for helping us protect our local wildlife." That is so important. And you know, the nests don't last forever. The incubation period's pretty short. And then they're going to fledge and do their thing. And then the Ritz-Carlton can resume business. But I thought that was such a good little story. So if you want to look that up, just find hummingbird Ritz-Carlton and you'll be able to see that story. It's lovely, really. 404-872-0750, lining up calls for you on Green and Growing. So we're going to kick things off with Vicki calling from Douglasville. Hey, Vicki, good morning.
3: Good morning. How are you doing this morning?
2: Good to hear from you. Very well, thank you.
3: I have a question about, I have a new clematis vine that's maybe about a foot tall, but I didn't realize it said on the information after we planted it that it would only grow 2 feet tall. And we had put it at a new trellis that's at least 5, maybe 6 feet tall. And I want to fill in the rest of the trellis with something, but not choke out the clematis. And I was wondering, could I mix, like the clematis is planted on the front side, could I put on the back side of the trellis a mandevilla or a moonvine or something else? Or would it choke out the clematis?
2: I think that would be too much going on. That is crazy that the label says it only crawls to 2 feet, because at max, I mean, I know they could probably grow taller, but I've seen one 6, 7 feet tall. So it's funny because the labels for plants typically tend to underestimate how big something's going to get. So we always, as you know, gardeners, if you're planting big trees next to each other, you really need to space them further than what the label recommends. So in your case, Vicki, I think it's going to be fine. I mean, it's you know, going to experience rapid growth from now through summer. I would just be patient and let it go. I think it's going to be up there before you know it. You're going to have to, you know, keep kind of pinning it up, make sure it's holding on to the trellis properly, but it really climbs quite well. But no, I think just stick with that one and it's okay. The more crowded you make that, the more, you know, the leaves stay wet, some disease could happen. The blooms just aren't going to have a chance to be as showy if they're all crowded. So I would be patient and wait. I think you're going to be just fine, 5 feet plus.
3: Now, do I need to fertilize it or do anything to help it out right now?
2: I don't think so. You could not, either way, but as long as it's planted in pretty good soil and it doesn't dry out. So, you know, the rain we've just had is going to kickstart it pretty well. But as long as it doesn't dry out, it's a good climber. It's a good grower. So I don't think fertilizer is necessary unless you just absolutely want to.
3: Okay. All right. So I don't want to choke it out and cause disease or anything. So I'll go with just the one. Thank you so much.
2: Yeah.
3: I knew I needed to call you and talk to you.
2: I would just let that one do its show. And
3: what
2: I want you to do is send me a picture on the Green and Growing Facebook page. Just direct message me a picture, maybe in a month or so, because I hope that I'm right, and I hope that you get to enjoy it by that point and be like, Ashley, we were right. It grew 5 feet tall. So, Vicki, thank you so much for that call. That's pretty awesome. I appreciate it. Enjoy that. Clematis, if any of you are wondering, some trailing, you know, vine, man, the jasmine is looking really good right now. Like, down in Plains, there was a lot of people that had the jasmine planted at their mailbox, and even like in Charleston, it's all over the walls. You walk by that right now, it is so fragrant, smells really good. Also, morning glory, but it can start to spread a little bit, so you want to be careful with morning glory, but it's beautiful as well. And also coral honeysuckle, trumpet honeysuckle, is native, and that's a beautiful vine as well. And speaking of our hummingbirds, they love that. All right, 404-872-0750 is the number. Going to take a break and be right back with the top three things to do in the landscape this weekend here on Green and Growing.
4: 719 in the Loud Security Systems Traffic Center out of College Park. Still dealing with some road work. I-285 northbound the inner loop at Camp Crate Parkway exit 2. You got the crews working in two left lanes as you're rolling into East Point. Elsewhere on the west side perimeter, a little bit further north in the opposite direction. Road work continues taking out two right lanes. I-285 southbound the outer loop, Martin Luther King Jr. Drive. That's exit 9. Chip Canales, Triple Team Traffic, 95.5 WSB.
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2: 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Trying to let the radar catch up here. Looks like most of the rain moving out between 8 and 8:30 from most of us here in Metro Atlanta. It's going to be a little chilly today. Highs only around the upper 60s. Once the rain moves out, things are going to dry out, but lows tonight in the upper 40s. Sunny tomorrow. Highs stay with us in the upper 60s, and again, lows around 50.
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2: Number one, mow lawns regularly and at recommended height to eliminate most weeds and get turf off to a good start. Bermuda likes to stay mowed to 1 to 2 inches high, so a lot shorter than fescue, which prefers 2 to 3 inches high, and raise the mower blade in hotter weather. You don't want to cut the grass too short in the hotter months. The reason being, you need a lot more surface area, right? You need a lot more leaf surface area to photosynthesize, to capture sunlight. So if you cut it too short, you're taking away a lot of that green that it really needs to go back to the roots. Number two, plant seeds or transplants of warm season annuals like zinnia, however you pronounce it. I know what they are, but people pronounce it different ways. Sunflower, amaranthus, celosia, and cosmos. Celosia is looking really good. Coxcomb right now looks fantastic. And cosmos directly into flower beds. And number three, after much needed April showers, we are still in drought conditions, but avoid working the soil immediately after a rain. You want to prevent compaction. You wait till it's dried out a bit. And that may happen sooner rather than later. Not another chance for showers until about Wednesday, perhaps. 404-872-0750. Up next is Brad calling from Atlanta. Hey, Brad, good morning.
17: Good morning, Ashley. How are you?
2: Wonderful. What's going on?
17: I have three camellias that have been planted, mature, that I planted many years ago, up against a 6-foot privacy fence. They're doing great, but they have grown very tall, yeah. And all the foliage is, of course, above the fence line seeking sunlight. I would love to whack them, but I don't know how aggressive I can be.
2: Okay. So, and this is kind of a minor question here, but are they Sasanqua or Japonica? Like, did they bloom in the fall around October, or did they just kind of finish in February, March?
17: February, March.
2: Okay, so you've got the Japonica type, so they bloom a little bit later into the winter. The rejuvenative pruning that you may have in mind is best done back then, like January, February. And rejuvenative pruning is literally taking the whole thing back. And I've seen someone do it from the North Georgia Camellia Society, and I was like, I mean, just basically cutting it back to the trunk. But then it allows that flush of really strong spring growth, kind of resizing it, you know, kind of hitting the reset button on it. So if that's what you want to do, you want to wait till January, February. It's going to hang out just for a little bit, and then all the chemical reactions are going to happen with all this new growth occurring in the spring. But for now, since it's finished blooming, you want to prune after flowering so it's done. So for now, I would take out, start with the branches that didn't have any leaves, that are dead or dying or whatever. Start with those. And then start thinning out some of the branches that are crossing, Brad, so a lot more sunlight can come in. And you may find that some selective pruning like that's going to resize it a little bit better for you. But call me back in the wintertime around January and we'll talk you through rejuvenative pruning. Great question. Thank you for the call. More of your calls coming up to 404-872-0750.
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0: 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Brian Monahan and Storm Tracker 2HD, a certified meteorologist with the most accurate forecasts and weather in a minute. 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
2: Scotts Lake, Georgia is brought to you by Breda Pest Management. And this week, noting the passing of 13th District Georgia Congressman David Scott. I had a chance to speak with him on several occasions over the years, and it's a couple of years ago we talked about what it would mean to replace the Georgia statue of the Vice President of the Confederacy at the U.S. Capitol with someone Congressman Scott knew very well, home run king Hank Aaron.
3: Oh, I think that's wonderful. And let me tell you why, Scott. There is nobody better known, better qualified, and better loved to represent Georgia in the United States Congress than a statue of home run king Hank Aaron. And let me tell you why. People look at Hank Aaron and they think of the home run, but here's a guy who brought all of Major League Sports to Atlanta, to the South. You know, going back then, it was some difficult times. It was the height of the Civil Rights Movement. Violence going on all over. Fires, bombings, killings. The KKK was rising because it was at the time of the Civil Rights Movement. Demonstrations all over the South. And Dr. King out there fighting for our rights. And here comes Ivan Allen saying, we're going to build a stadium and the team will come. Well, what they didn't know was there was great fear among many other ball players, particularly black ball players, about coming south. And so, you know, and I think you all covered a story where Ivan Allen got on the train, went up to Milwaukee, actually Maquon, Milwaukee, and chatted with Hank Aaron in his home and said, Mr. Aaron, if you say it's all right and you come, all of the other black players will feel comfortable. And when you look at that, and you look at the time and the movement, and Hank said, all right, we'll come south.
2: Which opened the door for the NBA and the NFL to come to Atlanta, too. That proposal to place Hank Aaron's statue in the U.S. Capitol is still pending. And by the way, Congressman David Scott was an excellent source for this story. He was Hank Aaron's brother-in-law. Scotts Lake, Georgia is sponsored by Breda Pest Management on 95.5 WSB.
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1: Tonight on The Nightcap with Jared Yamamoto, there is another mixed-use entertainment district proposal for a metro city. This time, it's in Woodstock, where they want to build around a soccer stadium. If every metro city builds these districts, it will only water down what makes these suburbs authentic. I'll explain why and cover the latest news of the night. Tonight from 11 to midnight on The Nightcap with Jared Yamamoto.
2: We'll keep an eye on a busy ride out of College Park due to road work on I-25 northbound the inner loop at Camp Creek Parkway. That's exit 2. You got the crews working in two left lanes as you're rolling into East Point. Elsewhere on the west side perimeter, a little bit further north, but in the opposite direction, road work continues I-25 southbound the outer loop at Martin Luther King Jr. Drive. That's exit 9. You got the crews working in two right lanes. From the Loud Security System Traffic Center, Triple Team Traffic, 95.5 WSB.

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2: Halfway through the show, already live in the studios of 95.5 WSB. Really proud of the strength of signal when I was driving down to Columbus and through Meriwether County and even parts of Plains, Georgia yesterday. I could still hear 95.5. I could hear Sabrina Cupid's newscast, but then there was some country music kind of trying to compete as well. And if you lose our FM signal on 95.5, AM 750, that is how we were on the air for 90-something years before we started simulcasting on the FM dial on 95.5. And I was here for it when we took over the 95.5 signal. But WSB, about 104 years old. We've been here for you, hopefully serving our listeners well. And I really enjoy this show. And that's part of why I love it. I meet interesting people, and I get to help you with questions, problems in the landscape when you call 404-872-0750. And just got a nice message from Tanya, who sent me a beautiful picture of some amaryllis. And she named it Ruby. Got it about 2 years ago. She was afraid of it being outside. It started to grow the stalk. And then a couple of weeks ago, the bloom started opening. And unfortunately, the girls were practicing volleyball and a stem broke. But she knew I could just cut it, bring it inside, put it in a vase, and it looks beautiful. So I love seeing that. It, you know, amaryllis, we think of Christmas time, and naturally it wants to bloom this time of year if they're outside. And it reminded me of when Walter Reeves gave me an amaryllis or a paper white most of the Christmases that we worked together, and I planted them all outside. So I have five outside in a bed right now, and one has big blooms, just big buds ready to explode. The others are a little bit slower. I used to dig them up every September, bring them in, force them so that they would bloom at Christmas time. And that back and forth got to be too much. So I went ahead and just said, to heck with it. I'm going to leave them outside. I like them blooming in the summertime. And every year they've come back. I've never had a winter, well, at least in the last 4 or 5 years, that was cold enough to kill back those bulbs. So amaryllis outside look really, really beautiful. And I'm so happy for Tanya that she's enjoying Ruby. 404-872-0750. Up to coming, we go to talk to Brad this morning. Hey, Brad, welcome to the show.
3: Hey, good morning. So I've got a question about some blueberry bushes.
2: Lovely.
3: At this time of the year, I've got my netting up to keep the birds away.
2: Good.
3: But is there anything that I can do that would help get a better yield or a stronger yield?
2: How old are they?
3: Probably 5 years old.
2: Okay.
3: I've got a pair of them.
2: Okay, so we're talking established. That's great. A couple of simple things, and they may seem simple, but it's just something that may not, you know, occur to you. 5 years ago when you planted them, there may have been a lot more sun. The trees weren't as big. They weren't filled in as much. So make sure they're still receiving adequate sunlight. The more sun, the better for fruit production. So whether that's limbing up the trees around them, whether that's just opening things up so they get more sun, that weed competition as well. Make sure they're mulched just like any other plant. Weed competition will always take away from, you know, the efficiency in which the plant can operate. So that other things too, now that you're established with the blueberries, they don't require as much fertilizer. They seem happy where they're at. So you probably did the right thing at planting time. The only two times you need to fertilize, Brad, are really right before bud break to give it that boost to food, and then after harvest. And somebody was asking me, I said that last week about azaleas too. They're like, why are you saying to fertilize azaleas after they bloom? Well, because once they're just exhausted after putting on the flowers, putting on the fruit, and then after you harvest the blueberries, you're putting some fertilizer in there to give it a kick to put on some new growth before they start to go dormant. So that just gives it a little boost to kind of re-energize it. So not a lot of fertilization. You don't want to overdo it. But before bud break, after harvest, what have you used in the past, or have you fertilized them at all?
3: You know what? I honestly, I've got them right next to a vegetable garden, so any overflow that they would have received, but I haven't really fertilized them at all.
2: And I think that's okay. I had two in pots on the back deck for years, and I never fertilized them, never pruned them, and they did great. But if you were so compelled to do so, you know, if you're disappointed with the yield this year, A, like I said, make sure that sunlight really hasn't changed. But if you want to, cottonseed meal is good, and it's a slow-release fertilizer. So I would say if cottonseed meal is the way you go before bud break, you may not need that application after harvest. It is slow-release. But generally, people will buy, like, that acid-loving fertilizer, so something that has the label for azaleas, camellias, you know, and rhododendrons, because those are acid loving too, as are blueberries. So it's your choice as to which one you wanted to use, but either would be okay.
3: Okay. All right. Sounds great.
2: Enjoy those blueberries. Make me a pie, please, Brad.
3: I will definitely give it a whirl.
2: Thank you so much. Enjoy it. I do miss having blueberries. I do. Like, the pots on the back deck just became too much, and then we got a big dog. There's not enough room on the deck for the big dog and the blueberries. And yes, I could have moved them to some place in the landscape. And in hindsight, actually, that's probably what I should have done. But we just tossed them out, which kills me. Because then, in the fall, the foliage is beautiful. You know, the leaves turn red. They look so nice. And it's so easy to go out on the back deck and just pick some blueberries, pick some herbs, whatever you're growing on the back deck. So enjoy those for sure. 404-872-0750. David out in Tucker up next. Hey, David.
4: Hello. Hello.
2: Good morning.
4: Little tip before I get to my main thing. If you have any friends that have freshwater aquariums, they've got to change 20 or 30% of that water every month to get rid of the natural waste from the fishes. Hmm. And that is a liquid source of nitrogen. You can put that out on your plants or your lawn. You don't have to worry about overdosing them or anything, but you will notice your plants will perk up within 24 hours.
2: Okay, good use for the fish water. I like that.
4: Mm-hmm. Something had happened to me a couple of years ago, and I wondered if you've heard this in other places. Someone decided to steal my flower pots.
2: Oh, no. From, like, how close to your house? Were they right up against your house on the patio or something?
4: Well, let's see, the first time I had about a dozen small ones I had fully prepped and about ready to put all the seeds out. And, that was in front of my garage door. Huh. And that went away. And, a week or two later, I'm thinking they came back and they got the big pots that were, very near the bottom of the steps of my front door.
2: Oh, no. That's unsettling. No, I hadn't heard that trend. And like you said, maybe a few years ago, right?
4: 2 years ago, yeah.
2: Well, I have ugly pots on the back deck, so I think that someone would come up on the back deck and go, I'm not taking these. And they're heavy, too, so that kind of deters them. I'm like, ha-ha, try taking those down the back stairs.
4: Yeah, these were, you know, fairly sizable, about, yeah, you know, 10 inches across, something like that.
2: That's
4: but certainly something a person, if they really wanted to,
2: yeah,
4: and apparently they did.
2: Well, I guess you just got to think they needed flowers in their life more than you, maybe. I'm not condoning stealing, but they just needed that that brightness in their life. I don't know.
4: Yeah, you got to be a lowdown to steal a man's flower pot.
2: I agree.
4: Never even dawned on me someone would do that.
2: Wow, no, I have not heard that.
4: But yeah, I'm glad it's not a burgeoning trend.
2: No.
4: Then. Good. Okay. All right. Well, that's great. And by the way, on the zinnias,
2: yeah,
4: I am amazed at the variety of zinnias out there.
2: Yeah, some short, some tall. The petals may be bigger or smaller. I mean, the colors, the size of the center. I mean, it's just incredible. And hummingbirds and all kinds of pollinators love them.
4: I love the lilyfoot ones that look distinctively different than all the other zinnias. They have the old-fashioned beehive look to them.
2: Mm-hmm.
4: And they must have at least a dozen layers of petals, if not more.
2: Yeah, aren't they pretty?
4: They're a smaller plant, but I found that checking around the different stores here, there are places running out of zinnia seeds.
2: Mm-hmm.
4: If you want them, you better get them now.
2: That, and if you have some already in the landscape, pulling off those petals as the flower starts to expire and everything's kind of dry and crispy, if you slowly pull off the petals, then you'll get the seed heads at the base of the petals. And I have kept them like in a ramekin on the counter and just kept them dry and replanted them. And I did the same with celosia, the little feathery looking flowers. I shake the seed pods out like you shake the flower head, and all these little tiny, tiny black BBs come out, and those are the seeds. And I threw some at the mailbox last year, and only like two or three flowers came up, but I was happy with that, so I'm going to do more and see how it goes. But you're absolutely right. Those, and coneflower, echinacea, that's great too. And at that symposium down in Plains yesterday, there was a native plant speaker, and you know, she spoke very highly of coneflower, echinacea, for all the pollinators, great native plant, so consider that as well. David, always great to hear from you. Thank you so much for the call, sir. 404-872-0750. Now to Roswell. Say good morning to Debbie. Hey, Debbie.
5: Hi, good morning, Ashley. I hope you're doing well.
2: You too.
5: I haven't ever put houseplants outside because I didn't want them getting buggy and then needing excessive care just to bring them inside. But I'm hoping that I can put them out in the yard so they can be watered by the sprinkler system while I'm out of town, if I'm out of town for an excessive period of time this summer. Is this possible? I have a mother-in-law's tongue, something that is a Sansevieria that's got spikes. I think it's Cylindrica, and golden pythos.
2: Okay. So the thing that would concern me, how long are you going to be gone?
5: I don't know, up to a month maybe.
2: Ooh, and then when are you leaving?
5: It'll be June.
2: Okay, the reason I ask is because I would go ahead and get those acclimated, slowly start bringing them out now, and not putting them in full sun. Don't put them right in full sun, because in 2 or 3 days, the leaves are going to start to yellow and die. I made that mistake with a couple of my houseplants. So you really need to give them about a month to kind of slowly transition, and it's going to get hot fast, and that's, you know, hotter than what they're used to being in your home. So when you do finally slowly acclimate them, you know, then maybe bring them in at night, or just leave them in an area with indirect light while you have them outside. Let them slowly make sure they stay watered consistently, not over watered, but just consistent moisture. And then by time when you go out of town, they're going to be acclimated, hopefully, to the heat. But I would keep them out of direct sun. And is the sprinkler in ground and it's like on a timer?
5: Yes.
2: Okay. So that's going to be fine. I mean, you know, the thing I worry about, though, is I would make sure the pots drain. So don't have them setting in the grass where they're going to have a hard time letting out that moisture, because if they get overwatered, say you've got the sprinkler on a timer and we have a couple of rains while you're gone, that soil's not really going to have a chance to dry out. And some of those that you named can prefer to be a little bit on the drier side. So at least make sure the water is able to drain out of them and those holes aren't clogged by, you know, setting in the grass or some, either have them on the pavement or prop them up a little bit from the ground so the water can get out.
5: Okay. Okay.
2: But that should be fine. Yeah, that should be absolutely fine. Make sure they're not in a position to where they're going to get knocked over by some wildlife running through or something like that. But this acclimation period of at least the next month, maybe just 2 or 3 weeks is all you need, is going to be really important so that they don't scorch and then they're dead by the time you get back.
5: So I'm bringing them in and
2: I would. Yeah, I would.
5: And then bringing them in.
2: Like you said, the concern that you have about maybe some bugs jumping onto them, I wouldn't leave them out all the time until you absolutely have to when you're gone. So, again, not every day, in and out, in and out, in and out. But, you know, 2 or 3 days, then if it's going to pour down rain, maybe bring them in, bring them back out. But just not in direct sunlight.
5: Okay.
2: Yeah,
5: I knew they needed to be in the shade or partial shade.
2: Well, your beloved host of Green and Growing here did not know that. So I almost lost a hydrangea that I'm just not ready to put in the ground because it was propagated from a cutting. And I'm like, I'm going to put it right on the back deck, right on the table, the glass table that, you know, brings in all the sunlight and then reflects it back onto the, yeah, I lost some leaves, but I saved the plant. So yes, indirect sun is good.
5: My, I had a hydrangea that ended up, didn't start out in full sun, and then trees disappeared, you know, had to be cut down, fell down, and they ended up in the full sun. And I couldn't deal with moving it because I couldn't figure out where it was going to go.
2: Yeah.
5: And I rigged up an umbrella.
2: Yay, a shade cloth.
5: To protect the little baby.
2: Yeah. That's so important. And I know that seems so silly to some people, but that is really necessary. Just like, you know, the first time we go out in the sun in April or May, get a sunburn, plants are no different.
5: Right. Well, and this was from my mom. So, you know, I wanted that plant to be saved, although it was more ridiculous. But now it's fine. And it's been moved and it's been divided in two and it's beautiful.
2: That's awesome.
5: So,
2: you did the right thing. Well, then I have full faith in your ability with these houseplants. They'll be all right.
5: Thank you.
2: All
5: right. Thank you so much.
2: You're always good to hear from you, Debbie. Thank you so much. All right. We're going to take a break. And when we come back, more calls on Green and Growing next on WSB.
6: 750 in the Loud Security System Traffic Center. Still keeping an eye on construction barrels out of College Park. I-285 northbound the inner loop at Camp Creek Parkway. That's exit 2. Those barrels are in two left lanes as you're rolling into East Point. Elsewhere out of Suwannee, construction continues. I-85 northbound near Old Peachtree Road. That's exit 109. Those construction barrels are going to be in two left lanes. Chip Canales, Triple Team Traffic, 95.5 WSB.
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2: 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Rain moving out of Metro Atlanta between 8 and 8:30. It looks according to the radar, so it's going to be wet, but drying out with a high in the upper 60s. Sunny tomorrow with highs in the upper 60s as well. Have time for a call really quickly here. And Craig in Cumming has been patiently waiting. Hey, Craig, good morning.
1: Good morning. A quick, easy question. Well, not really, but I do not like Bermuda grass, and I'm that guy in the wintertime that loves to run rye grass in the wintertime. I know I'm not supposed to aerate in September, but, you know, you got to put the seed down. So over the past few years, it seems like my Bermuda is thinning out after I cut back the rye. Is there any suggestions after cutting the rye out, how to really energize the rhizomes to thicken back up the Bermuda? I know trying to put seed down as a sugar booger, it's so hard to keep it, to try to grow it. So do you have any suggestions or ideas to rejuvenate the Bermuda after you cut back the rye out of the grass?
2: I gotcha. So for anybody listening, what Craig did is quite common. And really overseeding with rye if the Bermuda is in good shape to begin with. If it's strong and healthy, no really fungus or pathogen pressure or anything like that. So in that case, I hope the Bermuda was at least in good health, pretty strong last summer before you made the choice to overseed. But so after a few weeks after the last frost in the spring, you started mowing the ryegrass down, you know, to about an inch. You're taking it way back because it shocks the ryegrass and then allowing that canopy to open up so the Bermuda can start to green up. Wait till the Bermuda's at about 50% green, which depending on what part of Metro Atlanta you're in, some of it may already be. And then you're going to start fertilizing the Bermuda sometime this month or next month. And that fertilizer is not going to be applied toward the ryegrass because the ryegrass is already dying back and can't uptake those nutrients, whereas the Bermuda is thirsting for it. So, Craig, I got to go to break. Hang on because I have just a couple more tips for you there to make that successful. We're going to take a break, come back, and also talk to Edie and Denise and Kathy next on Green and Growing.
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9: Good morning. It's 8 o'clock. I'm Tina Douglas. Our top story this hour. A celebration of life today honors the late Georgia Congressman David Scott.
27: For over 50 years, David Scott served constituents in Georgia, both under the Gold Dome and in Washington. On Friday, he was honored with a public tribute before lying in state in the Capitol Rotunda.
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27: Today's celebration of life service is at 11 a.m. at Elizabeth Baptist Church on Cascade Road. Congressman Scott died on April 22nd. He was 80 years old. Graham Carroll, 95.5 WSB.
9: Overnight, Spirit Airlines announced that it is ceasing operations. This means that all flights are canceled and at least 17,000 employees will be out of a job. Spirit is the first major airline in the United States to stop operating in 25 years. Here's more from news correspondent Meg Oliver.
7: Spirit will automatically issue refunds for any flights purchased through Spirit with a credit or debit card. Some airlines have implemented fare caps on tickets for Spirit routes where they offer nonstop service. But even with that help, airline experts say some Spirit passengers could wind up stranded.
9: In a check of flights in and out of Hartsfield-Jackson Atlanta International Airport this morning, we find that 112 flights have been canceled. It's unclear how many of those are Spirit Airlines flights. Thousands of U.S. troops will be leaving a key U.S. ally. Here's more from Heather Bosch.
11: The Pentagon says the U.S. will withdraw about 5,000 troops from Germany, about 14% of its force there, over the next 6 to 12 months. Earlier this week, President Trump threatened to withdraw U.S. service members from the NATO ally after the German chancellor criticized the U.S.-Israeli war against Iran. The Pentagon says the move follows a review of the department's force posture in Europe and conditions on the ground.
9: An international fugitive is found and taken into custody in Sandy Springs.
12: U.S. Immigration and Customs Enforcement reached out to Sandy Springs police when trying to locate a fugitive they believe to be living in the city. Joab da Luz de Freitas is wanted out of Brazil in connection to the murder of his wife and ongoing physical abuse of another woman. With the information on his whereabouts from police, ICE agents took the suspect into custody. He's expected to be deported to Brazil on pending homicide charges. Mary Ryan Howarth, 95.5 WSB.
9: The Atlanta Film Festival is wrapping up this weekend after showing hundreds of local international works. Executive Director Christopher Escobar says it's the 50th year of cinema.
14: We have more stars in a movie set out at the festival this year.
9: But this festival is not just for the movie world.
14: Anyone is welcome to come to the festival. You can buy a single ticket for an event or you can get a badge to go to multiple.
9: The Oscar-winning film, The Accountant, is being shown at noon with director Ray McKinnon in attendance. And closing night, the new film, I Love Boosters, is showing at 7 p.m. tonight and on Sunday. Live team coverage of traffic and weather is up next.
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0: Keeping an eye on the construction zone out of College Park. I-285 northbound, the inner loop at Camp Creek Parkway. That's exit 2. You got construction barrels blocking out two left lanes as you're making your way into East Point. Elsewhere in Suwanee, you've got ongoing construction taking out two left lanes. I-85 northbound near Old Peachtree Road, exit 109. No major delays there, but you do want to take it slow, especially with the rain and the roads that are slick right now. From the Loud Security System Traffic Center, Triple Team Traffic, 95.5 WSB.
1: I'm WSB meteorologist Christina Edwards. Morning rain showers give way to sunshine later on this afternoon. Breezy and cool with highs in the upper 60s.
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2: Hour number three, and I'm glad we're together on this Saturday morning. Hey, thanks for tuning in to Green and Growing. And Trent is running the board. He's answering your phone calls. And he talked to Laura, who couldn't hang on. But she woke up this morning thinking it was Sunday, getting ready for church, heard Green and Growing, and then was like, it's just Saturday. So I am not rushing through your weekend at all. Good morning to Laura and to all of you. Thanks for tuning in this morning. I've had a great week. I hope you have as well. Really energized after visiting Phipps Plaza for the Fleur de Ville Flower Show, which is free. And you can go to Phipps today and tomorrow and go check it out. I went to Plains, Georgia to speak at the Rosalind Carter Butterfly Trail Symposium, which was an amazing fundraiser, an amazing time spending Thursday night there, speaking at the symposium yesterday and then driving home. And Walter Reeves Celebration of Life at the Atlanta Botanical Gardens was this past Monday, and it was beautiful. All of us that knew him professionally thoroughly enjoyed it, thought it was really an appropriate way to celebrate the life of such an incredible man. And his family was warm and welcoming. They've always been wonderful. I've known Walter's family for about 10 years or so. And I hope that we just surrounded them with love and warmth and the support that they needed, because they are all fantastic people. And a lot of you in the metro Atlanta area grew up with the Reeves siblings. If you didn't know Walter, which everybody did, you possibly knew one of the other four siblings. And so his parents, you know, grew up here in Inman and outside of Fayetteville, and just really a wonderful, really inspiring week. Garden people are great. Y'all are great. I love doing this show. Nothing controversial about it. We just have a good time. Craig, I'm going to bring you back on because we were talking about getting that rye grass that you overseeded in the Bermuda kind of to start to fade out. And I did have a question, though. Did you ever apply fertilizer to the rye grass at any point in the wintertime, or did you just let it go?
3: Well, I did the starter fertilizer, let it run for 8 weeks. After the 8 weeks, I did one more batch of that. Then I start doing my pre-emergence to make sure that the weeds do, you know, stay down. Mm-hmm. And because we haven't had so much rain, I've went ahead and whacked it back to the, you know, inch and a half.
2: Okay.
3: Because we just haven't had rain, and then pre-sprayed for any weeds that are underneath. But it's almost like fitting like an old man losing some hair. It almost looks like I've got about 70% growth that's going to be starting over. So I'm looking for something to refill it all in, reactivate it to try to do it, because I know I've probably stressed it out aerating at the wrong time. But again, I'd love the rye in the wintertime over the Bermuda in the summertime.
2: Yeah, so just the timing of all the things with the ryegrass have to be just right. Really not fertilizing it past January and just letting it do its thing and run its course through the remainder of the winter time. You did right by mowing it down to about an inch around the time of the last frost. Perhaps that was, you know, late March, early April, something like that. And also, you may want to check out, you know, the health of Bermuda as it pertains to like how much sun it's getting. Because like I spoke with someone just a little while ago about the blueberries, you're getting more and more shade as the tree canopy increases, the trees are growing taller. So you want to make sure that that healthy strand of Bermuda is still getting the sun that it needs. And yes, just continue to give the ryegrass a chance to die back, and it will. Keep mowing the Bermuda regularly at, you know, an inch to 2 inches tall, and that fertilizer application and aeration process and all of that, you'll be doing that this summer, maybe in the next month or so. It's best to aerate when it's fully greened up, and fertilize the Bermuda too when it's fully greened up. So you got another month or two all through the summer to be able to do that. And the tricky thing though now is that you started that routine with overseeding the rye. So it's one of those things that you're probably going to have to overseed it in the following years now, because there's maybe some seed that didn't germinate. So as it starts to come up next year, it's just going to look like clumps of weed rather than, you know, a consistent strand of ryegrass. So just kind of be mindful of that. But I think you're on track. I think you're doing everything you need to do. Pre-emergence herbicide application was fantastic. You know, when you did that in March, that goes for any lawn, going ahead and applying that to knock back a lot of what you would see for the warm season weeds, the summer weeds. So keep at it. And also, if you want to look at any of this, Craig, and you sound like you know what you're doing, but for anybody else that's kind of curious, when you go to georgiaturf.com, it's a great website through the University of Georgia, georgiaturf.com, and go there, go to, I think, publications, and go over that tab, and the lawn calendars, lawn care calendars, really, really helpful grid, one pager, no matter what the grass type is you have, and it's going to guide you when to fertilize, when to aerate, when to overseed or lay sod, when are the best times to do all of that, plus recommended water inputs and recommended mowing heights as well. So thank you for the call. I admire you doing that. That's tough. You got to keep up with it, but it does pay off if you like a green grass year-round for sure. Next, we are going to go to Midtown, not too far from here, and talk to Kathy. Hey, Kathy, welcome to Green and Growing.
4: Hi, Ashley. I've got an issue with some amaryllis. It's a good issue. I have recently moved from a half acre in Northern Virginia to a high-rise condo in Midtown. Okay. So my amaryllis are in containers, but they have had babies. And consequently, some of them are too big for the containers anymore, and I need to know what time of year do I divide them.
2: I've not seen one of my amaryllis do that. They did like a little pup and offshoot off the bulb.
4: They've got a whole other little bulb attached.
2: Oh my gosh, that's so great. Okay.
4: And this isn't the first time I've had it. It's just been so long, I can't remember what time of year to divide.
2: Yes. Okay, so I would, you know, are they putting up really good stalks now? Do they look like they're ready to bloom?
4: Some of them already bloomed inside.
2: Oh, good.
4: They're on their own timeline.
2: Yes, yeah. They could bloom now. They could bloom Christmas. Who knows? Yeah, if you're going to keep them in containers, I would wait until the foliage starts to turn brown and divide them then. That way there's no stress. You're not risking interrupting any of the energy cycle or anything like that. So when that foliage starts to bloom, dig them out of that pot. Have a nice, sharp object where you're making a good, clean cut. And then go ahead and divide them at that time. And then there's not much you need to do other than just putting them back in containers and, of course, not burying them too deeply.
4: Yeah. The other question I have, now that I am back down where lantana grows, I would like to get some lantana for a container, but the last time I checked at Pike's, they didn't have any. Where do I find it?
2: Almost anywhere. It just depends on the varieties, though, because if you're wanting something a little more dwarf and compact for a container, I would probably check out Monrovia's website first. Like the growers like Monrovia and Southern Living Plant Collection, at least go to their website and look up lantana and familiarize yourself with the different varieties. Because again, they will tell you exactly what's better for pots, what's better for outside, how big they get, and kind of have at least a list of maybe two or three that'll be good containerized varieties, and then take that to the nursery, whether it's Home Depot, Lowe's, your local nursery, Pike Nursery, anywhere, and just kind of say, hey, guys, this is kind of about what I'm looking for. If you're not picky about color and you're just really focused more on size for containerized, I think you'll do fine to be able to find something.
4: When I grew up here in Atlanta, my dad used to have the kind that had the yellow in the center and the reddish around the outside, and I would love to get some of those again.
2: Is it like red, not pink?
4: It was probably more pink, but you know, it was definitely the yellow and the two-tone.
2: Yeah, there's a couple that definitely have the two-tone, and then the most common, like Miss Huff, that we see is more three-color almost, with the yellow, the orange, and the pink. But there's so many now. I think I've seen one with a little bit of purple in it. So, you know, color options are great. And you're going to see on Monrovia's website and Southern Living Plant Collection's website varieties that like blow your mind. You're like, wow, I've never seen that one. So shop that first, have an idea of what you're looking for, and then take that to a nursery. I'm glad you're back in Georgia.
4: Well, I am too. It's been a long time.
2: Yeah.
4: Retirement is wonderful.
2: Gosh, I'm telling you, when I was in Plains yesterday and Thursday, I came home and told my husband, like, I didn't check my phone. I wasn't in a rush. I was like, I think I'm ready to retire. And he's like, how do you think your boss is going to take that information? I'm like, not well. And our bank account, not well. So we're not quite there yet, but just slowing down and having time to do the things you want. I envy you, Kathy. That's amazing.
4: You can't retire. We just lost Walter. We can't lose you too.
2: Oh, thank you. Yeah. I mean, I'm going to hang in here as long as they'll have me. 6 days a week though. I'm in my mid 40s now. Like I'm like 6 days a week, early mornings, but I do it for you guys. And I really love it. Like the alarm clock, not so much, but by the time I get here and I'm working with people like Trent and Heather and Deborah, it's just, It's awesome. But thank you so much. I appreciate that.
4: Well, I loved what you did this morning. Had an hour or so recorded so you could sleep in a little.
2: Hey, you caught on to my secret. That was exactly my secret.
4: I did.
2: Just because I was like, you know, I'm going to get back from planes and I'm going to be wound up after a car ride. And yeah, and then Trent had it under control from 6 to 7. So I just drove in listening to my show, which was kind of an out-of-body experience.
4: I can imagine.
2: Well, thank you. Good luck with the Amaryllis and save those little pups. They're going to do just fine.
4: Will do. Thank you so much.
2: All right. You too. Talk to you soon. Oh my gosh, Lantana. Like, if you are not in this part of the country and you've never seen Lantana, boy, it's amazing. 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
5: 818 in the Loud Security Systems Traffic Center. Still keeping an eye on the ongoing construction out of College Park. I-285 northbound the inner loop at Camp Creek Parkway exit 2, causing delays with two left lanes that are blocked off as you're making your way into East Point. Elsewhere in Suwannee, road work continues with the construction barrels on I-85 northbound near Old Peachtree Road. That's exit 109. Those barrels are in two left lanes. Chip Canales, Triple Team Traffic, 95.5 WSB.
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2: 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For meteorologist Christina Edwards, the showers moving out. It looks like maybe another hour of rain over Stockbridge, Bigtana, Covington, and all of that stuff moving out to the east. So by 10 o'clock, for sure, we are all dry. Highs in the upper 60s. Highs in the upper 60s tomorrow and sunny skies as well. And then mostly sunny for Monday and Tuesday, warming up to the mid-70s.
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2: Number one, mow lawns regularly and at recommended height to eliminate most weeds. That is your best way to kill weeds. It's just weed pressure from proper mowing. Get turf off to a strong start. Bermuda likes to stay mowed to 1 to 2 inches tall. Fescue a little bit taller, 2 to 3 inches. And always raise that mower blade in hotter weather. You don't want to remove too much of the leaf material because it still needs to photosynthesize when it's stressed. And it's drought and it's hot. Number two, plant seeds or transplants of warm season annuals like zinnia, sunflower, amaranthus, celosia, which I'm going to be doing, and cosmos directly into flower beds. And number three, after much needed April showers, we are still in drought conditions. Avoid work in the soil immediately after a rain like today. You want to prevent compacting that soil. Wait until it's dried out a bit, and that may happen sooner rather than later. 404-872-0750. Plenty of calls this morning, but Trent, new board op to Green and Growing, and I tasked him with, you know, y'all hear my catchy little song montage at the top and the bottom of the hour. I've had the same show open, the show intro, for 6 years, and that was so much fun in the early development of the show after taking over from Walter Reeves. I got to pick the songs, and then I, you know, we had a professional edit them together. What are they, Trent?
23: So, I don't have them in order, okay. But the three songs are... The Grass is Green by Nelly Furtado.
2: Yes, that's correct.
23: I'm going to Live, well, Where the Green Grass Grows by Tim McGraw.
2: Country song, yes.
23: And Atlanta's own Grass is Always Greener by Ludacris.
2: Ludacris, yes, that's right. So I'm glad you knew that. Thank you. And then the horn, the brass at the end of that, is Cantaloupe by Us Three, which was probably a one-hit wonder in the 90s. I did a third or fourth grade talent show to that song. So embarrassed to admit that. There are no videos. There is no photographic evidence of me wearing Umbro brand t-shirts and shorts to do the talent show to that final song with all the brass and the trumpets. So good job, Trent. Very good. And if those of you were wondering, what are those songs? There they are right there. Want to talk to Denise out in Tucker now. She's been holding. Hey, Denise, welcome to the show.
24: Thank you. I have a predicament.
2: Okay.
24: I've just discovered I have a lot of poison ivy.
2: Ugh.
24: And I was wondering, can I use a weed eater?
2: I wouldn't, only because it throws it everywhere unless you are fully protected. If you've got gloves, long sleeves, boots, and, you know, jeans on, if with that weed eater you're whacking it everywhere, it's flying, and if it comes in contact with your skin, that could be bad. Do you have a reaction to it?
24: I don't know. And I bought some painter coveralls.
2: Okay, that's good. Yeah, I mean, if you don't know, if you have a reaction to poison ivy, I guarantee you don't want to find out. Weed eating, too, is just temporarily fixing the problem. So you're just removing right. The leaves, but, you know, all the vines are still there underground. If it's a problem for you, people listening that are highly allergic, or even it gets on their dog's coat and then they get it from their dog or something like that, BioAdvanced Brush Killer is what I have successfully used. I do not use a lot of herbicides in my landscape. I just don't. but I've had such bad reactions to poison ivy that when I see that man, I go get that BioAdvanced brush killer bottle and I spray the heck out of it. And it does take a few days to die back, but I have found in the places that I treat it, it does not come back. Now, I've got some Virginia creeper too, the five leaf, you know, vining stuff. Yeah. That doesn't bother me, but this would combat that as well.
24: Okay. All right, I'll get the spray out.
2: Yeah, I mean, and for people that aren't bothered, like, go ahead and use a weed eater, you know, with the poison ivy, but I just don't want to advise that for you in case you do realize it's flown all over and it's hit your face and it's gotten on your wrists and, oh my gosh, it's just terrible. But thank you for the call, Denise. I appreciate that. Yeah, targeted spray for that is probably best and safest. Well, we've still got Edie, Jim, Esten, and more coming up on Green and Growing, 404-872-0750.
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0: Is today new from overnight, a man is dead after being shot in southwest Atlanta. Police responded to a convenience store near White Street last night, where the injured man was found lying in the street. It's believed he was shot multiple times following a dispute, but with whom is unknown. A man working security in the area has been detained for questioning. The store was closed at the time. Spirit Airlines is gone. The discount carrier ceased operations overnight, throwing hundreds of passengers into uncertainty as all flights have stopped. The carrier's customer service line is also unavailable. Passengers who may be stranded will have to buy another ticket on another airline. Those who purchase tickets with credit cards can apply for a refund. The airlines had been trying to find its way out of financial disaster for months, but was unable to secure a deal to stay afloat. Longtime Georgia Congressman David Scott is being remembered today. His homegoing service will be held at Elizabeth Baptist Church beginning at 11 a.m. Hundreds gathered at the Capitol as the political giant laid in state in the rotunda on Friday. Among those paying tribute, his daughter, Dana.
1: When I decided to go back to school for nursing, when I decided to go get my doctorate, when I decided to sit down and write a book, none of these ideas were ever crazy to him. He encouraged me. He was that person who was always pushing me forward.
0: A special election to fill his seat in the 13th district is set for July 28th. Georgia State lands more than $1.3 million to pioneer a mobile health clinic. Juan Ball Mo, dean of GSU's Lewis College of Nursing, says the Health on Wheels bus will let them meet the community in need where they are.
2: We're talking a high risk of pregnancy or individuals experiencing homelessness or uninsured young adults. People that have nowhere else to go, I think we'll provide much needed service.
0: Mo is hopeful GSU can get Health on Wheels rolling as early as within a year. Live team coverage of traffic and weather up next.
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20: Keeping an eye on the construction barrels out of Suwannee right now. I-85 northbound near Old Peachtree Road, exit 109. That's blocking off two left lanes as you're approaching the I-985, I-85 split there. Elsewhere over in the west side perimeter, construction continues on I-285 southbound, the outer loop at Martin Luther King Jr. Drive. That's exit 9. You got the crews blocking off two right lanes.

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1: I'm WSB meteorologist Christina Edwards. Morning rain showers will give way to sunshine later on this afternoon. High 68. Breezy and chilly for this evening as temperatures fall into the mid to upper 40s through tomorrow morning. Tomorrow afternoon, sunshine staying cool. Highs in the upper 60s. Monday, morning lows in the 40s. Sunshine through the afternoon. High near 70.
2: 60 degrees in LaGrange. It is 58 degrees in Lithia Springs and 59 degrees in Atlanta. More news at 9 o'clock. 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
2: 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Sometimes it takes me a little bit to get the show posted. I don't do it immediately. After 9 o'clock, I got to go home, do other things. Today, I have an Alta tennis match later. We actually made the playoffs, which is crazy. So I got to do that. So the podcast being posted, it's going to be a little delayed. And by the way, I will also be up in Canton for the Cherokee County Master Gardener plant sale happening today. So maybe if you're in the area and you need to look for some plants, come see me. I leave the studio and go right up there and home, take a nap, maybe to rest up for this all-important tennis match. 404-872-0750. Is it Esten or Esteen calling from Dunwoody?
3: Hi, it's Esten.
2: Hey, Esten, how are you?
3: I'm fine.
2: What's going on?
3: So I have some peonies. I know they're peonies, but I call them peonies
2: because
3: I'm from Tennessee. Okay. I have some peonies, and I've had them in pots for about 4 years. This year, I left one of the blooms on the stem, and I found out that I have seeds right there. And I want to know how to propagate those seeds to get other peonies.
2: It's really tough. The easier way to do it, and you can do it. You can propagate just about anything, different ways, from cuttings, from seed, all of that kind of thing. But just to kind of save you the heartache, unless you're a really experienced gardener or one of the really technical people, I would just divide the tuber, the rhizome, if that's easier for you. Are you just looking to create more plants, or are you just wanting to do it for the challenge of it?
3: I want the challenge.
2: Oh, boy, girl. Then you may want to do the seed. I don't know. Anytime you do seed, it's got to be at the right time of year, right? And it's got to be protected. But the good thing about peonies, we call them Yankee plants because they do like the cold. Them staying in the ground, in the soil, and getting really cold weather. It's just like peach trees, too. They've got to have those chill hours to really energize them to bloom and do what they want to do for us. So seeding is not going to be as tricky. It's not going to be one of those things where you have to have it under the lamp, inside, keep it protected from the cold. Like, I would say just try the seeds in a flower pot, in a soilless kind of potting medium that drains well, keep it regularly watered. And then once you do start to have some sprouts, start treating it as you would a normal plant. But the route of going by splitting the rhizome or the tuber, for a lot of people, that's a little bit easier. If it's established and it's already started to get a little bit bigger, when you dig wide around the plant, and yours is potted, so that's a little bit different. But when you're digging wide around the plant and you just gently unearth it and gently pull it up and all the roots and stuff that come out with it from the soil, you'll kind of examine it, hose it off a little bit to get that soil so you really see what you're looking at. When you have a nice sharp tool that you're going to start dividing some of the pieces of the tuber or the rhizome, you can divide it into where there's 3 to 5 eyes in each piece that you're going to cut. So you almost think about a potato, right? When you have a russet potato and you've left it in the pantry too long and it starts to sprout eyes, that's kind of how the bulb or the tuber rhizome is going to look. And you want at least maybe 3 to 5 eyes in each section. That way you're guaranteed those are going to be sprouts. That's going to be the greenery that comes up, and separating them that way and then putting them right back in the soil and, of course, not burying them too deeply. But if you do seed, let me know. There's plenty of YouTube videos out there how to do it. It's just going to be a little challenging. And I'm not real familiar with, if you do from seed, if you're going to need to rough it up a little bit to maybe help it germinate faster, if it's just one of those that you'll be able to put in soil and it's just going to get broken down and activated with the moisture in the soil to be able to do it on its own. But Esten, I love that you're trying to do that. So keep me posted. And in the meantime, enjoy the peonies. And I get so bummed. The flowers are looking great. You know, my gosh, I had maybe 6 or 7 on my plant outside, and I forgot to go out and cut them before the rain. So now they're like wilted and soggy and bent over. And I'm just like, why did I not think to bring those in before the rain? So that's kind of a bummer when they've already started flowering. Up next, dahlias, right? We're getting to the time of year to plant dahlias outside, and you'll be able to enjoy those as well. Want to go now to Edie, who is calling from Riverdale this morning. Hey, ma'am.
4: Hey, how are you?
2: Hey, good. How have you been?
4: I'm a little stressful. My mom is ill, so I've been having to take care of her. And I've been selling things at flea market and just, you know, trying to stay busy.
2: Yeah, well, take time for yourself, too. That's really important. You can't be a good caregiver if you don't take care of you.
4: That's true.
2: Yeah.
4: Now, my question is, and I don't know if you remember the story I told you about the running disciples and my dad.
2: Kind of.
4: But anyway, yeah, he was thinking this particular plant was called the Running Disciples, and when I went to the Department of Agriculture, after not being able to find that, I found out it was a running cypress plant. So what I wanted to know was, I know, you know, they bloom and then they create the seeds, and I was wondering, is it possible for me to let the seeds just drop in the pot and then they grow again next year, or do I need to take them and dry them, or is it just better to just go ahead and continue buying the seeds?
2: I don't really know. Explain to me a little bit, running cypress, what you mean. Is it a ground cover,
4: okay,
2: or is it?
4: Yeah, it's really, or it's kind of like a fern, and it kind of, if you put it in a pot, it'll kind of do that hanging over, and it's got pink flowers, or sometimes it's red, sometimes you can get them in white. They're very tiny flowers, and it's a little feathery, ferny type foliage, and it's a really cute plant.
2: It's not phlox, and, like creeping phlox?
4: No.
2: Okay.
4: So,
2: Edie, that may be one of those that I'm going to need a picture, and I don't know. Like I just told Esten, I'm not super good on which plants produce viable seed and just guaranteed how to spread them or start them from seed. So I want to know what you're talking about first. And I know you know where I am on Facebook. Can you send me a picture?
4: Sure.
2: Yeah, I would love that. And I mean, if there's a way, and you do want it to spread, right? Like you do want the seeds.
4: Oh, yeah, yeah.
2: Okay. Yeah, and I mean, I'll have to research, you know, what time of year it goes to seed and all that, which it sounds probably like late summer, early fall is when you're going to get the seeds.
4: Yeah, so it actually blooms somewhere like in the summer, late summer, like you said. And so, yeah, around fall is when the seeds start forming.
2: Okay, yep. Let's actually get a picture, and then I'll be able to help you once I can actually track down like what the common name is and even the botanical name.
4: Okay.
2: That'll help me figure out kind of what classification it's in. But I love that. I'm excited to see it because I don't know.
4: Okay. Well, I will definitely get on that.
2: All right. Well, you take care of yourself, and you tell your mom we said hello.
4: I sure will.
2: All right. Bye. Have a good weekend. I hear you driving in the rain, too, so be careful. Don't give Chip Canales more than he needs right now in the traffic center. You know it gets crazy around Metro Atlanta when it rains. Oh, my goodness. We're all guilty of it, though. Up to Bartow County now, and Jim is up next, calling from Cartersville. Hey, Jim, good morning.
5: Good morning, Ashley. I wanted to ask about growing blackberries versus blueberries. I've got some thicket underbrush under a bunch of pine trees. The birds, the little birds, love those areas. And so I want to remove the brush, but I don't want it just to be empty area because that's how the little birds keep the big birds from getting to them. So I was thinking blackberries, blueberries, pros, cons, is one preferable over the other for growing a productive non-poisonous thicket?
2: And it depends too, because both are going to have a little bit different growth habits. So blueberry bushes are going to be more shrub-like. They're going to take up a little more space, whereas you can do trellises for the blackberries and the brambles and things like that, where you can grow them a little more upright, or you can let them sprawl along the ground. So it really just depends. Under pine trees, that's kind of key information, and that's really important because, as we talked earlier in the show, obviously blueberries like that acidic soil. And I want to make sure, though, even though it's a pine thicket, does it still get a lot of sun? Because both are going to need a lot of sun.
5: Oh, yeah, yeah. No, those pine trees are 50, 60 footers, and they get sun in the morning, and the afternoon kind of drops off. So that's I'm thinking I might do a little sample of each area and just kind of let them go for a year or two and just see how they come along.
2: You absolutely could. Blueberries guaranteed love the acidic soil. They do well in Georgia red clay and all of that as long as it's been worked up and you've given some organic matter to it. Brambles like blackberries and raspberries do a little bit better when we think of more of a coarse soil like sandy, not to say that they can't be grown in clay soil, but they don't love the acidity as much. So I think the fact that they're near the pine trees, that is just like a shoe-in, a guaranteed benefit that the blueberries would benefit more from. But yeah, do both, because I've been curious to do blackberries as well, and I have just this, you know, blank spot of fence that I want something going up it, and the benefits for the birds and for us and all kinds of things. So yeah, maybe do a little bit of both. Be prepared though to trellis the blackberry. That's probably going to be a lot better for, you know, disease prevention, even for birds and you being able to access it a little more easily. Yep. Blueberries, give them enough space. I mean, space them apart. You need at least two. Space them far enough apart to where they're not crowded in.
5: All right. If you got time, I wanted to put a plug in. The Georgia Extension office, I visited them during business hours, and I had a satellite photo of my property. I took some soil samples, and they were like, you didn't take enough soil samples. They showed me their handout, you know, and you're supposed to take a buck. They had a couple of pieces of equipment available for the soil sampling for loan. So, you know, they have the drop-off box where you can just drop off your samples, but for people like me that don't necessarily know what I'm doing, they were so helpful. My second visit was even more helpful than my first. It was just, I'm a happier taxpayer now that I visited and chatted with those folks. They could not have been more helpful.
2: I will tell you, that is a very underutilized resource, probably in most states. The extension service that comes from the Land Grant University, in our case, the University of Georgia, your county agent there in Bartow County, Paul Pugliese, has been around for a long time, though he doesn't look old. He has been around for a long time. Paul is great. He's one of the best at different programs and community engagement. And then, of course, all the master gardeners that are working in the office volunteering as well. I'm so glad you had a good experience. I'm not surprised at all. And soil sampling is really important, so I'm glad you're kind of off to a good start with that. I actually just did that presentation yesterday at a symposium on how to properly take a soil sample. And I know it sounds really intimidating for people, but once you get it, you're paying, what, $10-$15 for the soil sample, and you're saving yourself potentially hundreds of dollars in fertilizer and topsoil and all these kinds of things that you may not even need.
5: Well, and you're saving yourself from frustration of trying to grow something that just doesn't have the base organic resource and wondering if it's guy that kills things organically I just wanted to, you've been mentioning them and you've had some of the extension folks on your program over time, and just, I was just so impressed. And they didn't talk down to me. They spoke at my level. I don't know if I mentioned, I brought a satellite photo of my property.
2: Yeah.
5: And I showed them, here's where I'm doing my samples. And they were like, oh, that's way too few samples. And went back a second time. And so if you know, for the novice gardener, the person new to the gardening experience or growing stuff, if you can make a visit during office hours or at least a phone call during office hours, you're going to just dramatically increase your knowledge.
2: And I love that. That makes my heart happy, because I went through the Master Gardener certification and all of that is done through the University of Georgia Extension. And then you're paying back your time to the county in which you got certified, the county in which you live. And all the Master Gardeners work really close with the county extension agent. And that's why we have programs, workshops, classes. Many of them, most of them are free to the public. So when you visit your county office, like they are for Jim in Bartow County or Cherokee or wherever, DeKalb County, get a rundown of what their class list, their event schedule is, and go to some of those classes. Some of them are even virtual. They're online where you can partake in that. Start by going to their website. It's just the overall University of Georgia Extension website, extension.uga.edu. And there you can track down your county office, the name of your county agent. And that's, oh, Jim, that's wonderful that you forged a relationship with those folks. I'm going to see the Cherokee County Master Gardeners here in just a little bit as part of the plant sale, and I'm really looking forward to it. 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Thank you so much for the call, Jim. Good luck with the blueberries, the blackberries. I want to hear back. We're going to take a break and be right back on Green and Growing on WSB.
6: 850 in the Loud Security Systems Traffic Center. Keeping an eye on a stalled vehicle just now in the Jam Cam out of Midtown. 7585 southbound at 17th Street. That's exit 250. It was blocking out one right lane. Now it's off to the right shoulder, but you do want to take it slow as you're going by the area. Elsewhere, over on the west side perimeter, road work continues. It's a little bit of a slow ride. I-285 southbound, the outer loop, and Martin Luther King Jr. Drive, exit 9. You got the crews working in two right lanes. Chip Canales, Triple Team Traffic, 95.5 WSB.
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2: 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Rain moving out in the next 30 to 45 minutes, completely out of the eastern suburbs. Going to dry out today with a high in the upper 60s. Same tomorrow, sunny skies, but highs around the upper 60s. And warming up, mostly sunny skies Monday and Tuesday with highs in the mid to upper 70s. Last call of the show is Chris in Canton. Hey, Chris, good morning.
19: Hey, good morning, Ashley. Real quick, what time are you going to be in Canton and where are you at?
2: The senior center off Univetter Road is the Cherokee County Master Gardeners plant sale. I'm going to get up there as soon as I can this morning. I think it runs till noon or 1.
19: Yeah, I live about a half a mile, mile from there off of 140. So.
2: Yeah.
19: Okay.
2: Over near the jail.
19: Yeah, exactly right by the jail. Real quick, the 2 or 3 years ago, I had problems with my pear trees, and they broke all up. And I think he told me how to prune them. The middle, everything's going vertical because now they've come back, and I hadn't had the fruit that I did 3 years ago. It's unbelievable how much, and they were so heavy, it just split everything. Do I need to take out everything that's shooting straight up, like?
2: Yes.
19: And just keep everything to the sides for as long?
2: Yep. Any of that vigorous growth that is going up from the stems, do remove that. And that just gives the limbs that are growing kind of outwards and up a little more strength. And then also thinning out your crop. I know we hate to do that with apples and peaches and pears. You're picking maybe one out of every three out of the cluster, but that really helps the weight for the branches to be able to support. And then the fruit's not clustered and it has room to grow. So those vigorous, and at any time of year, any limb that's dead or diseased or dying, go ahead and remove those any time of year. Now, I will say, if you've ever had, or Chris, you or anybody else has ever had fire blight, that is a disease that can kill the limbs and sometimes the whole pear tree. If you have any kind of blight or disease and you're going to start removing limbs, wipe those pruners down each and every cut because you don't want to spread the disease to other limbs. So, yep, you are on the right track for that. I can talk to you more about it if you head to the plant sale later. But everybody, thank you for a great Saturday. It's been a fun time. And you know, we'll do it again next Saturday, 6 to 9. Meanwhile, visit me on Facebook, the Facebook page, to search Green and Growing. Y'all have a wonderful weekend. Talk to you soon.
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26: At 9 o'clock, I'm Tina Douglas. Our top story this hour, Spirit Airlines is no more. It's leaving some passengers stranded. So how do you get to your destination?
27: In the past, airlines had sort of a gentleman's agreement between airlines where if one airline was in trouble or failed, the other airline might honor the tickets. Right now, we see no airline that's stepping up to the plate to do that.
26: WSB travel editor Peter Greenberg says if you have already been somewhere on Spirit and need a return flight, you'll be forced to buy another ticket on a different carrier. He says this is bad news for consumers as there is less capacity, and when that happens, Other airlines pick it up, and that means higher ticket prices. A local attorney is in jail after a sex bust by the GBI.
0: Police charged 77-year-old Roger Curry of Austell with pandering and sexual battery. He's accused of soliciting sexual acts from one of his clients. Curry has his own private law practice based in Marietta. The GBI is asking anyone who may have had similar interactions with Curry to contact them. Keith Cromwell, 95.5 WSB.
26: Sandy Springs police help a U.S. Immigration and Customs Enforcement catch a man wanted in another country.
1: ICE agents reached out to Sandy Springs police for help in locating Joab da Luz de Freitas of Brazil, believing he was in the area. The fugitive has pending homicide charges from the country after his wife is found murdered, and he is connected to ongoing physical abuse reported from another woman. With information from local authorities, agents were able to find the suspect and take him into custody. He's expected to be deported back to Brazil. Mary Ryan Howarth, 95.5 WSB.
26: A teen boys mentoring program, 17 years strong, is bringing its knowledge to Cobb County for the first time. Gary Davis, founder of Next Level Boys Academy, says the Save Our Sons Forum teaches families how to help their kids open up and avoid dangerous pitfalls.
3: Yeah, it's just that simple. I just think that if parents will listen to learn and not listen to respond, they will get a better relationship with their sons.
26: Today's forum will be at the Cobb Public Safety Police Academy in Mableton. Next Level also operates a successful diversion program with courts across Metro Atlanta for young first-time offenders. And it's a celebration of life today in honor of longtime Georgia Congressman David Scott. He passed away earlier this month, or that's last month. Hundreds filed into the Capitol on Friday for a public tribute to Scott before lying in state in the rotunda. Today's service begins at 11 o'clock at Elizabeth Baptist Church. Scott served in both the Georgia House and Senate before being elected to Congress more than 20 years ago. He was 80 years old. Live team coverage of traffic and weather up next.
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11: Keeping an eye on the slow ride out of the west side perimeter. Due to construction, I-285 southbound, the outer loop and Martin Luther King Jr. Drive exit 9. That's blocking out two right lanes. Elsewhere over in Suwannee, road work continues. You got a slow ride there. It's blocking out two left lanes. I-85 northbound near Old Peachtree Road. That's exit 109. Just as you approach the I-985, I-85 split there. From the Loud Security System Traffic Center, Triple Team Traffic, 95.5 WSB.
12: I'm WSB meteorologist Christina Upwards. The rain clouds moving out, sunshine for the rest of this afternoon, breezy at times, high 68. Temperatures tonight dropping down into the 40s. Tomorrow, sunshine staying cool, highs in the upper 60s. Monday, morning lows in the upper 40s, sunshine through the afternoon, high near 70.
26: 60 degrees in Tucker, 61 degrees in Woodstock. It is 61 degrees in Atlanta. 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I'm Tina Douglas, 95.5 WSB. Now time for the Home Fix-It Show with Dave Baker.
13: 9:06 on your Saturday morning. How about that?
26: All right.
13: Who's your Kentucky Derby horse today?
26: I have no idea.
13: I like your hat.
26: I have no idea.
13: Your Derby Day hat, it's festive. Dave Baker here with the Home Fix-It Show. You should stream the show today because maybe you'll get a chance to glimpse Tina Douglas. It's big, it's red, it's got flowers on it. The headphones kind of weave in and out of it. I love it. You should sell it online after the show.
26: Oh, right. I'll try and do that.
13: Okay, we'll put it on eBay. Very good. Thank you, Tina.
26: Hi.
13: Home Fix-It Show, 95.5 WSB. Dave Baker here till noon today. Full show, lots of information. Phone lines are open for you at 404-872-0750. Got some experts here. Mitch Campbell's here from Campbell's Lawn Equipment.
14: Hey, good morning.
13: Because this is Mitch's second time in like 8 weeks, but the first time, it hasn't rained since the first time Mitch was on, so nobody's used any of their lawn equipment. So it's like you had your mower already, and now it's got cobwebs on it.
14: Right, yeah, we got to get them back out again now.
13: Because you were telling me before the show, people don't mow. They don't do anything because it's not raining. Grass isn't growing.
14: It just halts.
13: So it just halts. Your business just halts.
14: Nobody sells it. You know, we don't sell anything. Nobody breaks anything. Yeah, it just slows down.
13: So if you're digging out your lawn equipment again for the second time because it rained, will the rain turn it around just like that then?
14: Really quickly. Everybody just starts thinking different again.
13: Wow. But it's only 58, so now we need some sunshine.
14: Yep. Coming Monday.
13: Okay, so Monday afternoon, Campbell's Lawn Equipment is going to be busy. You need to get in line for that.
14: Yeah, the service department, we got caught back up, and now we've got, now we'll start that line all over again.
13: Yeah, great. So if you got lawn equipment questions, 404-872-0750. And also joining us today from Brightbox Electrical, we have the guy that cuts their grass. Charles Cantrell is here.
15: Hey, everybody. How you doing? Good morning. Good morning. The grass thing threw me off. I'm sorry.
13: Have you been planning that for a long time? When he introduces me, I'm just going to be quiet for a while. Okay. So we're talking electric stuff today, electricity. I had somebody ask me who was going to be on. I said, Charles Cantrell from Brightbox will be on. He goes, what are you going to talk about? I'm like, electricity?
15: you're talking about the text message me and you had.
13: Yeah, well, no, that wasn't me and you. That was just random person. Rando person. So we're talking electricity, lots of things going on in the spring and getting your home ready and your deck ready. And, you know, when I think of decks, and I didn't write this question. I usually have questions written for both of you while we wait for Roxanne to get the phone screen. By the way, Roxanne is answering the phones, and I am Heather is running the board today.
15: Okay.
13: So, lots going on. While Roxanne is getting the calls ready at 404-872-0750, I do have a lot of questions written down, but one I was thinking about driving in, this time of year, if you have a deck, and I want to do this to my deck,
15: mm-hmm.
13: is put those little lights up. What do they call those? When you get little lights around your top of your deck and...
15: Some call them cafe lights.
13: Is that what they're called?
15: Yeah.
13: What do you call them, Mitch?
14: Accent lights. I don't know.
13: No, I don't. I'm just curious.
14: I don't know. Mm-hmm. That's what I
13: So call. That's what he called. Everybody's got a different name for them. Mm-hmm. But those seem pretty easy to install. Is there any tips or secrets to install? Do I just plug them? Do they take one of the outlets of my outside...
15: Yeah, just plug them. You just plug them straight into.
13: I don't have to hardwire them into anything.
15: Not at all. Just plug them into your outlet on your deck. Just make sure it's GFCI protected. And you have a continuous use cover.
13: All right. Can I do that myself?
15: You sure can.
13: Well, is that a special cover? What's it look like?
15: It looks like some people call it a bubble cover, but the technical term is an in use cover, so that you can close the lid while it's still plugged in, and the molded cord in has not been damaged, put in any kind of awkward position to where it would fail in any way.
13: So I can close the lid.
15: You can close the lid.
13: Totally closed.
15: Correct.
13: While it's plugged in.
15: Correct.
13: They're like summer Christmas lights. Spring, summer Christmas lights.
15: Mm-hmm.
13: Is that how I have to think of them? Can I link several of them together? Do they come extra long?
15: You can buy them in a 1,000-foot reel if you want to.
13: Ooh.
15: But, you know, it just depends on what you need. They come in a lot of pre-cut links. You know, most of your box stores, they're going to have them anywhere from 12-foot, 18-foot, 24-foot, 48-foot, stuff like that. So whatever your path is that you're going to do, just kind of get you a measurement, and you want a little extra length because you want them to sag a little bit to give that look. Unless you're going along your deck rail, then you're going to use something like a LED or basically LED everything now, but a rope light that, you know, sticks along the rail. There's just several different ways to make that lighting.
13: Is there any danger to them, or is it the same as a Christmas light? I mean, the rain, occasionally when we have the rain.
15: Well, make sure you get some that are rated for outdoor, because they are some that are rated indoor only.
13: Really?
15: Or indoor-outdoor. And so if, you just want to make sure that they're outdoor rated, and, you know, you're plugging them into a GFCI protected outlet.
13: Okay. Should every outlet outside be GF?
15: It must be GFI protected. It must be, per code.
13: That's
15: per code. For your protection. I mean, it's a safety protection is what it is.
13: Because everything in our house is built specifically to code.
15: Well, it's supposed to be. At the time it was built, it's supposed to be. But, you know, when you have people that come in behind you after the fact, you never know.
13: Well, yeah.
15: There is that DIY aspect.
13: I get a lot. Most of my email is, was this built correctly?
15: Right.
13: And when I look at it, and I have code books at home. They come out every 3 years. You get a new code book.
15: Mm-hmm.
13: And if anybody out there has insomnia and they have trouble falling asleep at night and they would like me to help them, I can send you a code book and you can start in and see if you get to page 3 before you're sleeping.
15: That's right.
13: And there's like 10,000 pages. They're big notebooks. They're huge, thick notebooks. Yeah. Maybe nothing changes in 3 years. Maybe one line changes in the whole book in 3 years.
15: Or they change a word, or they move a sentence over to another subcategory.
13: Yeah, and sometimes that's the only thing.
15: Mm-hmm.
13: And I'll let you on a little inside, because I'm code. I passed the test for remodeling or building the builder's code. I passed that test.
15: When?
13: Well, several books ago. It's been many books since I passed that. But the funny thing is, you go to the classes, all right, they don't teach you so much about, and this may be an indication of some of the problems, they don't teach you so much about how to do it. They teach you what page to find the answer in an open book test.
15: That's right.
13: You know, they're really
14: so
13: going to ask.
14: Just flip pages and the answer.
13: And it's on a computer, and they're going to ask you what size, you know, this is not a question, but they're going to ask you what penny nail do you use to nail the header on a wall. You know, when you make a doorway.
15: Mm-hmm.
13: Okay. And you don't necessarily have to know that. You don't have to know, well, it's 3/6 penny nails or whatever it is. But they will tell you then, you will find this on page 4, section 2, paragraph A. And so when you get in front of the open book test, it's like, oh, there's the question. Page 4, section 2. It says right there, you need to use 2-3 penny. And it's like, okay. What did I learn from that? I learned where to find it in the code book, but I didn't learn anything about how to build a house.
15: Right. But if you're learning to build the house without the code book guidance, you're not going to build it correctly.
13: No. You're exactly right. Mm-hmm. And the electrical code is different than the building code.
15: Right, but it operates the same way.
13: That's a whole other book. Yeah, it's the same
15: mm-hmm. concept.
13: Same yes. concept, but it operates in a different way.
15: Mm-hmm.
13: And the code is the cheapest way you can build a house.
15: It's the bare minimum.
13: It's the bare minimum way to build a house is to build it to code.
15: That's correct.
13: But at least you'll have a house built to code.
15: Right. Now, I don't know about the building code, but I do know that the proposed plan for the electrical code for 2029, which is the next code cycle to come out, it will change completely. It will go from 9 chapters to, I want to say, somewhere close to 20. Or
13: really?
15: 25, yes.
13: Is that much more information? They're breaking it down more.
15: They're going to break it down more. So the whole layout of the code book's going to change.
13: Oh, good.
15: Yay, me.
14: Learn it all over again.
13: and it comes with drawings, too. It's like, see picture A, you know, below.
15: They are
13: A.
15: Different books. So you can get a paper copy book, which most electricians get, or in the electrical world, they have what they call the handbook, and it does have illustrations to explain the code out a little better. So, yeah.
13: Is there a lot of codes in the lawn equipment business?
14: None at all.
13: Other than the building that you sell them out of?
14: Yeah, that's it. Yeah.
13: Really?
14: Yeah,
13: so a lawnmower doesn't have to be built to
14: any mowers
13: specific...
14: don't change very much either. You know, there might be one feature every 10 years that, you know, everybody has to have, but it's
13: what was the last major
14: moving.
13: Code change in the lawn equipment business?
14: So Exmark, a mower brand we sell, they've now got a deck of the machine that you can change the rake, which is your front to back measurement of the deck. So if you're cutting taller, thicker grass, you can open it up. And if you're cutting, you know, really nice short grass, you can close it and it'll cut different types of grasses better. So so you're raising and lowering the deck, but also changing the angle of the deck. So that's kind of the newest engineering, you know, cool thing that just came out.
13: Is there anything, when you mention that, can I have my deck tilted to the side so that I can go back and my grass will be taller on the left side than the right side? And then when I come back the other way, it'll be so you know, it'll be the opposite, so I can have like points in my, because that would look kind of cool if I had, you know, if your grass went up and down and up and down and made a little point every 24 feet or inches.
14: You could.
13: Or
14: that's something I have to fix very regularly.
13: Yeah.
14: You know, somebody hits something and then mm-hmm. the deck's unlevel and now it takes us about an hour to get it back.
13: Ornamental. Are there ornamental lawnmowers? I guess.
14: You know, the stripe kits like you'd see like at the Braves Stadium. You know, they're striping the lawn, but not really.
13: Okay. Yeah. Interesting. We'll delve into all that as we move along this morning. Plus your questions at 404-872-0750. Chris is waiting. Jim is waiting. Don't go away. Coming up, we're going to get to the traffic here in about 15 seconds. But before right after the traffic, we're going to talk to my Kentucky Derby guy. The Home Fix-It Handicapper will be on coming up after this break. But first, let's go to the traffic center where I'm guessing it's Chip Canales.
11: That's exactly right.
13: I thought I saw the back of your head.
11: Oh, hey, all right. There's not much up there. Okay. over in College Park, dealing with construction, I-285 northbound, the inner loop at Camp Creek Parkway. That's exit 2. You got the barrels in 2 left lanes as you're making your way into East Point. Elsewhere, over in Suwannee, road work continues, blocking out 2 left lanes. I-85 northbound near Old Peachtree Road. That's exit 109. From the Loud Security System Traffic Center, Triple Team Traffic, 95.5 WSB.
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18: 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I am Dave Baker here till noon today. 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Chance of rain this morning should be kind of moving through. Then no more rain till Wednesday. So you got plenty of time to cut your grass, Mitch, between now and Wednesday, and have your mower break down and all that good stuff. It's May 2nd. Today is May 2nd. That means today is Kentucky Derby Day. And joining us on the Home Fix It Show today, Jack D'Amico. He's the managing partner of the Posse Racing Stable and the East Coast Partners Racing Stable. He's the director of the Thoroughbred Aftercare Alliance for Thoroughbreds. He, his family, and his racing partners, get this, have won almost 400 races together. And lastly, he's extremely handsome and a very good dancer. Ladies and gentlemen, Jack D'Amico.
29: Good morning. Good morning. How are you?
18: We're well today, Jack. This must be like the 25th year you've been on as the hometown handicapper, the Home Fix It Show handicapper.
29: That makes 25 years. I've never been paid for my excellent predictions, too.
18: Well, as soon as you get a winner, we'll be right there behind you. No, Jack knows as much about horses and horse racing as anybody. Period. I mean, he owns them. He's made billions of dollars. That's why he could buy one horse. And he races it. And very good. So today's Derby Day. They're holding that in Kentucky this year, I think, aren't they?
29: Yep, usually do. Yep.
18: Okay, first I want to know, how's the track? How's the weather?
29: The weather's fine. Fast track. firm turf, so everything should be good.
18: Okay. Now, the big question, the one everybody's listening for, who do you like? I mean, I've gotten emails now. Are you going to have the Derby guy on? Here's the Derby. Who do you like?
29: Okay, here's the deal. Quickly, before I start, my friends here in Atlanta, my partners owned a horse called the Puma.
18: Yeah.
29: And Taylor Swift just bought into him literally an hour ago. And then half an hour ago, they had to scratch the horse because of a minor problem. So they're in and they're out. But
18: Okay. Well, that deal was, you don't get your money back on that. That was not contingent on anything. Okay. So who do you like? Who do you like in the race?
29: There's two horses I like.
18: Okay.
29: The horse that should win is Renegade, except he's in the first post position, and that's like a death knell. The horse I really like is the 6 horse Commandment. Be ridden by Louis Saez. And the horse that I think is going to surprise everybody is actually the 15 horse called Emerging Market. And I'll tell you why. I love the rider, Flavian Pratt, who rides for me in New York. Flavian is the top jockey in the country and didn't win a race yesterday. So he is due Emerging Market. So I like 15 Emerging Market and number 6 Commandment. But as you know, in this race, Dave, the best horse doesn't always win because you've got 20 young horses, you know.
18: Yeah. So it's not good to be on the rail when you start, but it is when you're coming around the last turn, right?
29: That's right.
18: I mean, I've been looking at some video from the last couple of races, and these horses come from like 28th position. You know, they stop on the back stretch and have a coffee, and then they come and all of a sudden they're weaving their way down on the rail and they win.
29: Be sure some crazy long shot is going to hit the board for a second to third. Just figure out which one it is.
18: Okay, that was actually my third question, because people love the long shot. They love the long shot. Who's a legitimate long shot that has a legitimate chance? I don't want some 75-1 that's just there because the owner is like, hey, I'm in the Kentucky Derby, blah blah blah. What long shot has a legitimate chance to win?
29: I think it's 12 Chief Wallaby. And let me tell you why. He's got a great trainer. They're putting blinkers on for the first time. So I think Chief Wallaby, number 12, is a legitimate long shot.
18: Wow, blinkers. I mean, I had a horse once that had a blinker, had the left blinker on the entire race.
29: Is that one you owned?
18: Yeah, I think so. I think it's still running. So, yeah. Okay, we got Renegade, but it's Renegade's on the rail. You like Commandment, and you like Emerging Market.
29: Right.
18: All right. Now, when you get a winner here, we're going to be back on in 2 weeks, right?
29: Okay. Then I'll get paid?
18: Then you'll get paid. Thanks for your time this morning. The Home Fix-It handicapper, Jack D'Amico, right here on the Home Fix-It Show. No other Fix-It show in the world gives you information like that. We've got Chris. We've got Jim. We've got David coming up. Charles Cantrell's here from Brightbox. Mitch Campbell's here from Campbell's Lawn Equipment. And you, right here on the Home Fix-It Show, 95.5 WSB, where the news is 2 minutes away, so stand by.
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12: 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I'm Tina Douglas. Our top stories today. President Trump has rejected Iran's latest proposal to end the war.

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1: Move as a sign of President Trump's discontent with the level of assistance that European allies have offered in the U.S.-Iran war. Spirit Airlines is out of business. The discount carrier shuttered overnight after a deal to bail it out of financial distress failed. It's leaving many passengers stranded where they are, and they'll likely have to buy a ticket with another carrier. Those who purchase tickets with a credit card can apply for a refund. Spirit ceases operations after 34 years. Flash flooding has shut down the highway around San Antonio, Texas, after heavy rains have been sweeping across the central corridor. News meteorologist John Elliott has more on the national forecast.
2: Right now, the focus is parts of Florida into parts of South Georgia into and through the Carolinas. Risk of severe weather into parts of central Florida. But again, we need the rain there as well. So you've got to remember, we are still fighting fires in parts of Georgia, and we need the rain. Serious drought conditions there, but we're looking at additional rainfall rates of maybe an inch an hour, and we're going to be helping to knock down some of the drought.
1: Here in our area, the rain is light and moving out of Metro Atlanta. Your forecast is coming up. And it's Kentucky Derby time. No horse has emerged as the dominant horse to beat. Instead, any horse from a group of five could end up as the favorite when the starting gate opens at 6:57 Eastern time tonight. Live team coverage of traffic and weather up next.
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0: WSB 24-hour traffic center.
1: Still keeping an eye on the slow ride, Tina, out of College Park. Construction I-285 northbound the inner loop at Camp Creek Parkway. That's exit 2. Still blocking out two left lanes as you're making your way into East Point. Elsewhere over in the west side perimeter, road work continues blocking out two right lanes. I-285 southbound the outer loop at Martin Luther King Jr. Drive. That's exit 9. From the Loud Security System Traffic Center, Triple Team Traffic 95.5 WSB.
2: This is WSB meteorologist Christina Upward. Sunny skies for this afternoon, highs in the upper 60s, breezy and rather chilly for tonight, lows in the mid 40s. Tomorrow, sunny skies, staying cool, highs in the upper 60s. Sunshine prevails on Monday, morning lows in the upper 40s, daytime highs near 70.
0: 62 degrees in Atlanta. 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Breaking news when it happens. I'm Tina Douglas. 95.5 WSB. 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
3: Hey.
0: All right.
3: The end of the tunnel. You can see the light at the end of the tunnel.
0: Yeah.
3: It's 9:36, so you're able to see, you know, another hour. You can make it. You can do it. You can do it.
0: All right.
3: Thank you. Home Fix-It Show, 95.5 WSB. I am Dave Baker. Here till noon today. Phone lines are open at 404-872-0750. Come on, be a part of the show. Charles Cantrell is here from Bright Box Electrical. You're the only Charles that I actually called. Oh, there's one other. Oh, there's three other. I figured I'd be calling you Charlie or Chuck or something by now, but Charles, you turn your mic on, everybody will hear you, then you'll be a movie star.
4: There we go.
3: There you go. But Charles is just like...
4: Just Charles.
3: When I said that, then I started thinking of other Charles I know, and I call them all Charles.
4: Mm-hmm.
3: It's like, okay.
4: Sir Charles.
3: Well, I wouldn't. Okay. That's enough talking from you. Turn your mic back off. Also joining us, Mitch Campbell's here from Campbell's Lawn Equipment. It's time. Now it's time. It's officially. He was here 6 weeks ago.
5: I told you it was time. I lied.
3: We thought it was time.
5: I thought it was.
3: Because it always rains in March.
5: Yep.
3: And, you know, April showers bring May flowers, which you mow over. And then it didn't. So if I had my mower and stuff tuned up in March, as I should have, and it just sits there, is there anything I need to do? Is it just still ready to go? Do I need to change the gas in it, anything in the 1 month that it's just sat there?
5: You should be good as long as you start using it now. That fuel's about 30 to 45 days shelf life if you get ethanol gas. So you should be okay.
3: Okay. Get out there and crank it up.
5: Yep, just start using it now.
3: Here we go. 404-872-0750 is the number. Let's go to the phones where Jim, first caller of the day, is standing by from Chestnut Mountain. Good morning, Jim. Welcome to the Home Fix-It Show.
6: Hey, good morning, guys.
3: Hey.
6: I'm an electrician, and I have a question I've been thinking about. So in the past, they've reduced the lighting wire size from 20 to 15 amp with a 14 wire with a 15 amp breaker. Do you think they'll ever go to a 10 amp breaker and a 16 gauge wire for a dedicated LED circuit in order to save a lot of money on building your house?
3: Okay, stop before you answer. I didn't understand much of any of that question. It's not on Jim because he asked what does the wire size, is that the thickness of the wire?
7: Yes. So what he's talking about is the American wire gauge, AUG for short, AWG. And so your 15-gauge wire is your 14-gauge wire is rated for 15-amp max. But Jim's question, the code has already addressed that. They addressed that in the 2026 code. You can now put a dedicated LED light circuit on a 10-amp breaker and use a 16-gauge wire or an aluminum wire.
6: I did not know that. I'm a retired electrician. Mm-hmm. Wow. Okay. Great information. I'm going to start utilizing that. Thank you.
7: Yes.
3: Thanks for the call, Jim. Appreciate it. Now, if I was going to wire something in my own house,
7: mm-hmm.
3: I'm going to run a wire over to a light.
7: Mm-hmm.
3: Okay. So I go to the big box store. I just buy wire. Do I need to have some kind of chart that says if this is what you're building, this is, you know what I mean?
7: Right.
3: I would just buy wire and it would say 16 or 14 or 12 and it'd be like, yeah, whatever. Give me the 14 because it's cheaper.
7: So here's the rule of thumb that everybody can go by. This is something I was taught 40 years ago when I first started doing electrical work. All right? Your 14-gauge wire is good for all your general lighting loads, right?
3: Is that just lighting?
7: Lighting, receptacles, which is your living room, your bedroom,
3: okay.
7: Stuff like that. anything around food when it comes to the receptacles, just the receptacles where you plug it in the wall, such as your kitchen, your breakfast room, your dining room, stuff like that, that's a 12-gauge wire, which is 20-amp circuit. Okay? And then, as it used to, all the wires were the same color as far as the Romex that you pull in your house. It all had a white sheathing to it. Okay? Now you have white for your 14-gauge 2-wire. You have, I think it's blue now for your 14-gauge 3-wire. You have yellow for
3: What's
7: your 12-gauge wire.
3: What's the difference between 14-gauge 2 and 14-gauge 3?
7: Okay. That's a rabbit hole that we may not want to go down just yet.
3: Okay, let's not do that then.
7: No. But what I'm getting at is now they've color-coded those gauge wires so that to make it easier for people to use the right thing.
3: That would make sense.
7: And also for the inspections department to be able to know that they've got the right wire in the right spot.
3: I find, and it's not a knock, but when people talk to me about electricity, like you are right now, you got to talk to me like I'm an 8-year-old because I have no idea. You know, a wire to me, a wire is a wire is a wire is a wire. And if it's 16 or 14 or 12, I'm going to take the cheapest one, and that's the one I'm going to use.
7: Okay. And if you do that, then that's the reason why we stay in business.
3: I'm just saying, talk to me like I'm an 8-year-old.
7: I'm trying to.
3: Usually everything else,
7: if you
3: I
7: don't
3: can take
7: it
3: a 10
7: it,
3: or 11-year-old, but electricity is very basic. It can make you say, what the hell is that, really quick.
7: Well, you've always said it'll make you walk and talk with Jesus. But
3: that's right.
7: You know, it just wiggles you for a minute. That's all.
3: It just wiggles you for a minute. I'll quote you on that. They'll put that on your tombstone. He wiggled for a minute.
7: Just for a minute.
3: He wiggled for 65 seconds. He was a pro. Let's go to David in Peachtree City. David, you're on the Home Fix-It Show. Good morning.
8: Good morning, Dave. How are you?
3: I'm wiggling for a minute.
8: All right. And I'm hoping the lawn equipment folks or somebody could help me out with this question. I bought some weed and feed for my centipede grass about 6 weeks ago. And you guys know how the weather's been the last several weeks. And it's, you know, we're a little bit north for centipede grass to do really well. I used to live south in Albany. It did great down there. But anyways, I was just trying to find out when you think would be a good time for me to go ahead and put that out.
5: Yeah, so I'm not going to lie and say that I'm an expert on the grass itself, more the equipment. But what I use is the University of Georgia, the agricultural department. They put out a schedule every year, and they adjust this schedule. You can go on their website and pull it up, and it's a calendar. And it'll tell you the best time for pre-emergence, best time for aerating, you know, best time to scalp. It'll give you all those details. And they adjust that based on the weather we have all year long.
3: So it wasn't printed in 1995.
5: No. It changes
3: all
5: the time.
3: This is the sheet you look at.
5: Yeah, they constantly update it and change it. I think it's part of the sports field management department puts it out, and that's what they do. And so there's a different schedule for different types of grasses. So you just go in and find the one for centipede.
3: Do you find it online?
5: Yeah, it's on their website. I usually have to just Google UGA, you know, grass schedule, something like that, and I can find it pretty easily.
8: I'm doing it right now. UGA grass schedule. Okay.
5: Yep. And it should come up. And
8: that is great advice.
5: Yep.
8: Okay.
5: And it's always helped me. That's what I do with my own lawn, is just look at that every year and see what they're recommending.
3: All right.
8: Thank you so much. I appreciate it.
3: Uh-huh. Thank you, David. Appreciate the call. 404-872-0750 is the number. Chris is in Ackworth. Chris, you're on the Home Fix-It Show. Good morning.
9: Hey, Dave. How are you doing?
3: Doing well, Chris. How about you?
9: Great. I can't complain. Hey, I'm building a four-season sunroom on my house. Climate controlled with a mini split. I'm kind of running the numbers, and it seems like every time someone comes out here, or rather I call them, my house was built in 97, and they're saying things like, well, you know, to code, we're going to have to, you know, there's kind of a lot of question marks surrounding, like, what I need to do to my panel and how much that sort of thing is going to cost. I guess I'm going to have to, the electrical can get complicated. So I was calling to see if anyone had any ideas of what should be on my radar, could be coming down the pipe once I start this project.
7: Okay, so obviously, you're going to end up getting a building renovation permit or an addition permit, I would think, through your local municipality. And when that gets wired for livable space, The building code is going to require you to update your smoke detectors in the whole home. With you telling me that the house was built in 1997, I'm going to assume that all the electricians that you've had come out there are suggesting a panel replacement or a service upgrade, because they're probably seeing that that panel is original to the home. And I would concur with that on my end, and at least do a thorough inspection of the panel to make sure that the bus bar is good. And if the bus bar is good, you can get away with doing a panel rejuvenation, which is replacing all the breakers in your breaker panel.
3: Can I do that myself?
7: If you feel comfortable doing that, you can do that yourself.
3: How do I know if my bus bar is good? How do I know where my bus bar is?
7: So the breakers actually snap into the bus bar. If you take your breakers out and pop them out of the panel, you'll look like you have a little spine coming down the middle, right?
3: Okay.
7: So that is your bus bar. If it looks any kind of heat deterioration from over time, or you see any kind of pitting or arcing that's been going on in behind that breaker, I'd highly suggest replacing that breaker panel.
9: Okay. When you start getting into that world, obviously it's going to range, but I mean, is this something that's typically $5,000, $2,000? I mean, what are you typically looking at for something like that?
7: Just depending on the size of your panel, whether you go back with arc fault protection, things of that sort, it can vary. You're going to find people that, you're going to range anywhere from $3,500 to $6,000 would be my guess.
3: So you were pretty close there.
9: Okay.
3: Is this something that will run on its own dedicated circuit, his Four Seasons? Really?
7: Yeah, Four Seasons, you'd run you a dedicated lighting and outlet circuit out there. And then obviously you're going to have to run you a circuit for your mini split. I'm sure you'll put a couple of ceiling fans and stuff like that out there as well.
9: Perfect. Well, that actually solved a lot of problems for me. Thank you so much.
7: Yes, sir.
3: Appreciate the call, Chris. Thank you very much.
9: Have a good one.
3: Yep. 404-872-0750 is the number. There you go. That's pros work right there.
7: That's right.
3: Is that something that Brightbox could come out and give him an estimate about, look at? Or can he just send you the plans and you can give him an estimate? Or is that just something that the builder should do because this is what a builder should do?
7: There's two ways he could go about this through Brightbox. We do offer a free panel inspection going through the month of, actually it was just through April, but we can extend it for
3: Chris.
7: Chris here. And then we also have...
3: Don't tell anybody if you're listening. It's just for Chris.
7: Nah. We can extend that for anybody who's listening. But also we do a $99 home electrical evaluation. And we can come in there and kind of tell you what you're looking at.
3: That's just not for rebuilds. I think that everybody should have one of those just to make sure you're all on up to snuff and on the good.
7: Right.
3: Very good. It's 9:48 and a half. 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Let's buzz over to the traffic center where Chip Canales is standing by to see if there's anything buzzing around town.
1: Oh, there's a couple of things. Over in College Park, you got construction ongoing. I-285 northbound the inner loop at Camp Creek Parkway, exit 2. That's blocking out two left lanes as you're making your way into East Point. Elsewhere over in Suwannee, road work continues, knocking out two left lanes. I-85 northbound near Old Peachtree Road, that's exit 109, just as you approach the I-985, I-85 split there. From the Loud Security Systems Traffic Center, Triple Team Traffic, 95.5 WSB.
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3: 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Going to be 68 today, 60% chance of rain, which may be already moving out. I don't have a radar in here. We'll get this talking head off the TV and put a radar up there. 67 tomorrow, 74 Monday, blah, blah, blah. It's going to get warmer. The chance of rain is still going to be zero for a couple days. Just enough time for the grass to grow. Got some rain. Mitch Campbell's here from Campbell's Lawn Equipment. And it's time. Now it's time. It's officially time.
5: Yep.
3: I think last time he was here, I said, it's time. Now it's officially time. 404-872-0750 is the number. Charles Cantrell here from Brightbox Electrical. Gene is here from Hampton. Gene, you're on the Home Fix-It Show. Hello.
23: Hello. How are you?
3: Well, Gene, you're beeping at me.
23: Oh, is it still doing that? I'm in a car.
3: Oh, no, you're good now.
23: Oh, good. The man from Brightbox, and thank you for having me on, for us, was totally right. And this is a separate from his company. We bought a house, 50 years old, electrical panel. My husband looked at it, and who was an engineer, and said, this is too old. They came out, the electrician, and replaced it. Turned out there had been a lot of failures, you know, in 50 years with that brand. And 1 month after we had the box changed, the panel, the lightning hit our house on a slightly gray day. No rain, no wind, no storms.
3: Of course.
23: Yeah, of course. It hit a tree, came down the power line. My husband was on a ladder. Thank God he wasn't touching it. Knocked him off, went under the house or through, and came up on the other side with fire. But our panel did exactly what it should, and we had no damage whatever to the inside of the house. And that was only because we had a new panel. So, you know, when in doubt, just it's cheaper to get a panel than it would have been to fix the burning in the house.
7: Yeah, Gene, did you have a surge protector put into your panel when you had it replaced?
23: I apologize, my husband's not here. He would know but I have no idea.
7: Okay,
23: everything tripped. I guess tripped because
7: right.
23: Then nothing happened to our house, and anyway. So. Whatever you were supposed to have, I know he got.
7: Got it.
3: Well, sounds like
7: good
3: it.
7: For you. That's a great story, you know, for everybody out there listening. You know, it is important to update your breaker panels, especially after 20 to 30 years.
3: How long should they last? Yeah.
7: About 20 to 30 years. I mean, you know, okay. As long as you haven't done a lot in it, it should be fine. But there's failures with everything, so you just have to stay on have to maintain your breaker panel because that's the heartbeat of your home.
3: There you go, the heartbeat of your home. He wrote that down. He's been waiting to work that in.
7: I sure have.
3: For like 3 months. The heartbeat of your home. I like that. It's 9:58. 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I'm the heartbeat of the Home Fix It Show.
7: You are, Dave.
3: Take that. The news is 2 minutes away, so don't go away.
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27: It's 10 o'clock. I'm Tina Douglas. Our top story this hour. Spirit Airlines is no more. What if you're holding a ticket? And an analyst says Spirit is not the only low-cost carrier in trouble.
28: They'll either consolidate, merge, or fail. And what that does to the overall aviation environment is very, very bad for consumers because airfares will have nowhere to go at that point but up.
27: WSB travel editor Peter Greenberg says if you have already been somewhere on Spirit and need a return flight, you'll be forced to buy another ticket on a different carrier. He says this is bad news for consumers as there is less capacity, and when that happens, other airlines pick it up, and that means higher ticket prices. So far this morning, FlightAware says 116 flights have been canceled in and out of Hartsfield-Jackson-Atlanta International Airport, but of course, all of those are not Spirit flights. Spirit is Atlanta's fourth largest carrier by flights, behind Delta, Southwest, and Frontier. The airline operates up to 18 flights a day out of Hartsfield-Jackson. The majority of the flights go to Florida, including Fort Lauderdale and Orlando. A local attorney is in the Cobb County Jail accused of pandering and sexual battery.
1: Following an undercover investigation, police say 77-year-old Roger Curry of Austell is accused of soliciting sexual acts from a client. Detectives also say they found evidence of a sexual battery as well. Curry has his own law practice. It's based in Marietta. Detectives are asking anyone who had similar interactions with the attorney to contact the GBI or Cobb County Police. Keith Cromwell, 95.5 WSB.
27: Family and well-wishers gather today to honor the life of Georgia Congressman David Scott.
8: Before spending the last two decades plus of his life serving Georgia's 13th District in Washington, he spent over 25 years as a state representative and senator under the Gold Dome. It was there that he was honored on Friday with a public remembrance before lying in state.
9: Because the last time my father was here, he wasn't celebrated. He was met with questions about why he's running.
8: This morning's celebration of life starts at 11 a.m. It will be held at Elizabeth Baptist Church on Cascade Road. David Scott was 80 years old when he passed away on April 22nd. Graham Trail, 95.5 WSB.
27: The Atlanta Film Festival is finishing out their 50th anniversary this weekend at the Plaza Theater. Executive Director Christopher Escobar says they are expecting attendance to set a new record.
10: Then every year has been rebuilding towards pre-pandemic numbers, and we're lucky enough to have, you know, a record-setting sales this year.
27: The festival shows hundreds of independent films from April 23rd through May 3rd. Awards are announced today for everything but the audience winners, as that is announced when the festival is over. Live team coverage of traffic and weather up next.
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27: 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Let's get a traffic update from Elizabeth Rodriguez in the WSB 24-Hour Traffic Center.
5: Good morning, and heads up for College Park drivers. There's ongoing construction on 285 northbound. That's the inner loop at Camp Creek Parkway, where two left lanes are blocked. And for drivers up in Suwannee, there's ongoing construction on 85 northbound near Old Peachtree Road. Two left lanes are blocked, and that's slowing your ride out from Duluth. From the Trustdale.com Traffic Center, Triple Team Traffic 95.5 WSB.
7: I'm WSB meteorologist Christina Upwards. The rain clouds moving out, sunshine for the rest of this afternoon, breezy at times, high 68. Temperatures tonight dropping down into the 40s. Tomorrow, sunshine staying cool, highs in the upper 60s. Monday, morning lows in the upper 40s, sunshine through the afternoon, high near 70.
27: Right now, it's 62 degrees in Midtown. 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Breaking news when it happens. I'm Tina Douglas, 95.5 WSB. Now back to the Home Fix-It Show with Dave Baker.
14: Woohoo!
27: All right.
14: Here we go.
27: All right. Winding down.
14: Yeah. Let's bring in some. It's May 2nd.
27: I know.
14: What'd you do on May Day? Did you get and go around the pole? Remember when you were in elementary school? It wasn't May Day a thing?
27: It used to be.
14: Like a ribbon and
27: yes.
14: Go around the pole and
27: yes.
14: The May dance.
27: I did all that.
14: Yeah.
27: Yes. And they don't do that anymore.
14: No, they do it digitally.
27: I mean, I just don't get it, but okay. That was so much fun.
14: It's May. The lusty month of May.
27: I know.
14: All right. 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Let's see, what do we got going on here? We got Mitch Campbell's here from Campbell's Lawn Equipment. Because it's time that since you didn't run your stuff last time Mitch was here because it never rained and nothing ever grew. Now it rained. Now it's going to grow. Here we go. Charles Cantrell is also here from Bright Box Electrical. You mentioned a $99 thingy.
17: Mm-hmm.
14: Home, what
17: thingy?
14: Was it?
17: Yeah, we got those. We got the doohickeys, the thingamajiggers.
14: You should do that every year, right?
18: I got $99 thingies, too.
14: Do you?
18: Yeah.
17: Yeah, come on in.
14: Bring your $100 bills.
17: Yeah.
14: They'll give you back a Baker buck.
17: Hey, there you go.
14: You can tip. Let me ask this. Is there, this is just me curious, Mitch Campbell from Campbell's Lawn Equipment. Okay, you brought me that chainsaw. Mm-hmm. I couldn't assemble it, all right, because I'm a midget, mental midget. I drive by your building quite a few times going to play golf down that area. So I took it in there. I stopped by, and it was like 8 in the morning. One of your guys put it together for me. It took him like 45 seconds. I'm not kidding you. I read the instruction manual 28,000 times, couldn't put it together. Your guy went, zit, zit, made two noises. There it is. There you go, Mr. Baker. Okay, it works. Didn't make that noise, though, because it's electric.
18: Mm-hmm.
14: Is that a tipping thing? Should I have tipped him?
18: Because nah,
14: I did.
18: Nah.
14: I mean,
18: we'll take it, right?
14: No, I know you'll take it.
18: I'm not going to tell them they can't have it.
14: Do your guys feel bad if they don't? Because I always feel bad if somebody does something for me like that. You know, I took a lawnmower in there. The guy fixed it. He sharpened this and that. And okay, that'll be $52, Mr. Baker. Okay, here's 60. Keep the change. No, we're not.
18: Yeah.
14: Too bad.
18: I mean, everything we do is customer service, right? So that's, you know, I don't expect a tip on something we're supposed to be doing.
14: I'm just curious. Yeah. Same thing to Brightbox. You guys come out to the house, you do something, and it's like, here, buy yourself lunch. No, don't. We're not allowed to do that. Well, it's in your hand now, so take it.
17: It's common. It's common in the service business, though. It, you know, I had people, you know, tip me back when I was still in a truck. And, you know, I used to tell them, look, don't tip me. Call in. Because if you don't call in, we'll give a report.
14: Is that a better deal for you guys? I mean, money.
17: It was for me.
14: You can't turn down money. It's hard to turn down, you know.
17: And nowadays, for sure.
14: Yeah.
17: Right? But for me, it was, I'd rather you call in and let my office know what good job I done versus you giving me 10 bucks and nobody ever know it.
14: Okay. That I never even thought that way.
17: Mm-hmm.
14: Very good. 404-872-0750 is the number. I know electric lawnmowers have been kind of the rage lately. And I know I'm not a fan and you're not exactly their biggest proponent either, just because
18: it's really not gotten that huge. It's kind of turned back the other way.
14: Has it?
18: Yeah.
14: That's nice. Do they still make electric mowers that run with a cord, or is everything battery now?
18: I haven't seen one with a cord. Yeah, I haven't seen one with a cord in a while.
14: Okay.
18: They do make corded like chainsaws and blowers and weed eaters still, but I haven't seen a mower corded in a while.
14: So if I get a chainsaw on a cord and I cut that cord, will something sense that I cut the cord? Is that a live wire? Is that a live wire at that time and I shouldn't touch it?
17: It should not be a live wire, and you should not touch it, and it should trip the breaker when you cut that wire, but if it doesn't, you should call an electrician.
14: But there's no way of me knowing if that's a live wire. Will it make?
17: I mean,
14: will it spark and make noises?
17: It'll spark at first, for sure. Okay. And if it continues to spark, then it's still live.
18: It'll wiggle a little.
17: It wiggles. That's right.
14: For about a minute.
17: Yeah. It'll do like that. You know, like a water hose, right?
14: So if I'm out there and I cut something, my best move is to go ahead and plug it first, and then
17: yes.
14: Okay.
18: But any of your outdoor outlets should be ground fault.
17: They should all be ground fault protected. And it should not be hot.
18: I learned that today.
17: It should, but if it doesn't, then you need to call an electrician.
18: This is lawyer speak over here.
14: I'm paid to ask a stupid question, so here's a stupid question.
17: Okay. I won't give hopefully a smart answer, but we'll see.
14: Okay. I got my electric trimmer on a cord. I accidentally cut the cord because... It sparks a little bit or whatever. So I go unplug it. Once I unplug it, it doesn't like have electricity in it where it's still dangerous. You know what I'm saying? I mean,
17: correct. No.
14: Okay.
17: No.
14: I'm just showing off my.
18: It's not like a chicken with its head cut off.
14: Or a snake. I mean, because you can whack a snake, chop a snake's head off, and it's still going to has a chance to do that, snake you too.
17: Oh,
14: but I'm good that.
17: They used to say a snapping turtle, if it bit you, it wouldn't, and you chopped his head off, it'd still bite you till the sun went down or something like that, right?
14: But once I pull the plug, there is no saved juice in there that'll do anything to me.
17: Nope.
14: Very good. 404-872-0750 is the number. This is where people in the car are going, you moron. Let me call them moron. Jim, you're on the Home Fix-It Show. Good morning.
2: Good morning. I have a new build, and about every fourth night between midnight and 2, I got carbon monoxide and smoke detectors, and the thing lights up and screeches. I got to put my headphones on to stop the noise. For no particular reason, it just goes off. And I know we've had fires way south and all, but any suggestions on that?
17: Yes, most likely what is going on, the key word I heard in your statement was new build. And the mistake that people make is these smoke detectors come with bonnets on them, almost like a hair bonnet or some other kind of dust cover. So that when the electrician first puts them on and activates them, they put those covers back on them because there's so much dust and everything that goes on with the sanding of sheetrock, hardwood floors, just people in and out, things of that sort. Those smoke detectors have gotten dirty, all right? And so what we can do is you can try to get some compressed air and don't hold it real close, but try to blow them out. And if that doesn't work, then you're just going to have to replace them, because what's happened is some of that dust particles gotten inside that smoke detector, and it keeps giving you a false alert.
14: It should be easy to find some compressed air. You go to a Office Depot and you can get the little canister that you're supposed to clean your keyboard with, and that's all you're talking about, right?
17: Yeah.
14: I don't need a blower gun to...
17: No, just something like that. But, because of the nitrogen, I guess, I don't know what's ever in there, but how it will make it almost like it freezes up, when you blow it out, it gives that little white powder look. That's why I say don't hold it too close, because that can also damage it. But you can, you just need to try to blow that out, see if that'll stop it. You have to go to each one of them. But if that doesn't happen, because they're all interconnected, you're just going to have to replace them all.
14: Very good. 10:15 on your Saturday morning, Home Fix-It Show, 95.5 WSB. Let's go to Porterdale, Indian word meaning up on cinder blocks. Daryl is in Porterdale. Good morning, Daryl.
1: Good morning, Dave. How are y'all?
14: Good. How are you?
1: Never better. Never better.
14: Perfect.
1: I have a legitimate question. It sounds like it's not, but I need some ammunition advice. I've been married for a little while now, and my wife is very disappointed in me because I can't do anything. I don't know how to do anything. I'm helpless, useless.
14: You're preaching to the choir, brother.
17: I'm sitting here going,
1: I know.
17: How many times did I go through that yesterday?
14: Yeah.
1: I know. So I need them to explain, tell me what to explain to her, reasons that I need to pay them to come do my stuff instead of trying to do things that I'm really not equipped to do, even with YouTube videos. So what advice can you give me to tell my lovely wife, Lisa? And that's a serious question.
17: Your lovely wife,
14: His wife, Lisa.
17: Lisa, golly, that sounds familiar.
14: This is what he wants. Dear Lisa, you should use a professional electrician
17: because there's new safety codes out there, and we want to make sure that we're safe in our home.
1: Need to call you and not the fireman down the street who does it part time.
17: Yeah, right. Just my guys, and I can't speak for everybody, but I try to do a very good job of not only making sure that our technicians know how to do the work, but why they have to do the work that we do. In other words, I want them to know the codes. I want them to know the reasons behind the codes so that they can explain it to the customers, the best way possible. Everybody comes, I give them a little code quiz, on the interview. But
14: is there continuing education?
17: I have to do, if you're a licensed contractor like I am, I'm required to do a minimum of 4 years or 4 hours per year of continuing education. I have to renew my license every 2 years. That's just for the state of Georgia. My state of Florida license, I have to do 7 hours of continuing education every year and renew every 2 years. My Alabama license, I have to do 7 hours a year and renew every 2 years. Tennessee was the same way. Carolina's the same way.
1: And so you named off all those states, so that was my next question. What is your coverage service area? How far do you, you're not just Metro Atlanta, right?
17: Well, Brightbox, we're not just Metro Atlanta, but we are Georgia exclusive. We probably, we will go down as far as Griffin, Columbus. That's about as far southwest as we go, just because of our office in Noonan.
14: You get out to Athens.
17: If you want to look at it from I-20 up, it's east to west and all the way to the north border.
1: So all the way to Athens,
17: yes.
1: No problem.
17: Yes, all the way to Athens, no problem.
14: If Daryl's anything like me, Daryl, tell me if you're right, if I'm right about this. If I'm trying to fix my own electrical, say I'm going to just replace the switch that turns the lights on and off, the switch. I cut the electricity off to that switch or to that whole room. I'm still nervous about going in there and poking around, and even though there's no power anywhere in there, I'm worried that, oh my God, I'm going to get electrocuted,
17: Well, because it can still happen. Just because you cut it off to that one switch doesn't mean that if you got a multi-game box, there could be another circuit inside that box.
1: Right. I flip the whole house. I flip the master switch, and then I have to reset everything. It takes me 3 weeks.
17: And tell her that's why you want to call us, so that you don't have to go around and reset the clocks all the time.
14: This is all Thomas Edison's fault.
1: There you go.
14: I blame the whole thing on Edison.
17: But, it's just, think of it this way. Cars have gotten safer and safer and safer over the years through technology and, different requirements through the auto industry. The electrical code in the home building industry is the same way. You used to, your seatbelt didn't ding-ding at you if you didn't put it on, but it will not shut up until you latch it now. So,
14: Daryl,
17: everything changes.
14: We got to scoot, Daryl. That's a great question, though. Thanks for the call.
1: Thank you very much.
14: Say hey to Lisa.
1: I will.
14: Tell Lisa to call an electrician.
17: My Lisa lives with one.
14: I'm glad Lisa doesn't have my phone number. Just talking to Daryl. Home Fix It Show, 95.5 WSB is 10:20 on your Saturday morning. 58.9 degrees at the studios of WSB. However, your temperature driving your car around town may be much higher because temperatures get higher when you're driving. Because, and it's not because of Isabella Rodriguez's problem, but she's going to tell you how you can stay cool in your car. Be nice and comfortable. Drive around town. Don't sit in the back up for 4 hours. Isabella, what's going on in traffic?
4: That's right. And if you're heading out from the airport, you'll want to know that the ride is looking slow, especially on 285 southbound at Langford Parkway that has two left lanes due to some construction. And the ride is stacked up heading out of Duluth into Suwanee on 85 northbound at Old Peachtree Road with roadwork taking out two left lanes. From the Loud Security System Traffic Center, Triple Team Traffic, 95.5 WSB.
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14: 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Almost 60 degrees. Christina Edwards says 68 today, 67 tomorrow, but no chance of rain tomorrow. And morning showers should almost be through. How can we have Geraldo on our radar? That can't be a good thing, can it? Is that ever a good thing? Okay, let's see if we can get Geraldo off. Well, okay. It's going to take, I got a remote control in my hand, so you know it's going to take more than, there we go. Now everybody's turned to look. There we go. And the radar says it's pretty much through. It's down into Eatonton and headed towards Augusta. So rain should be kind of moving out. Should be pretty nice the rest of the day, I'm guessing. Sunshine returns tomorrow, mostly sunny Monday, partly cloudy Tuesday. 60 degrees right now at the studios of 95.5 WSB. Charles Cantrell is here from Brightbox Electrical. Mitch Campbell is here from Campbell's Lawn Equipment. I got less than a minute. I was telling you about being at Cherokee Town and Country Club and having a little Roomba lawnmower come over and how it was cool because we just kept on with our stuff and it was mowing around and it, like nobody was paying attention to it. They just were on their own. You say they got those gas powered now?
18: No, so not the small ones like that. They're definitely going to be electric.
14: Oh, okay.
18: But like for landscape companies now, there's large commercial duty autonomous mowers and they can, one guy can map out a big property and have three or four mowers running, so then there's less labor involved.
14: You know, so he programs them with the GPS or whatever, but they're gas powered.
18: Yeah, so it's a big, you know, they just take the same commercial grade mower and then put some technology on it to allow it to do that. So
14: because one of my farms in Iowa, we have a tractor that will do that. You just kind of sit there. It tractors with drink holders always crack me up, but you just sit there and look out the window, and it goes down the road.
18: It makes sure it stays straight.
14: Turns and comes back and goes down and turns. Amazing. Do you sell those little?
18: No. Mm-mm. We stay mostly in the gas stuff.
14: Okay. Do you sell a gas one like that? Could you get a hold of it?
18: Oh, yeah. Yeah. So Exmark, Toro, those companies, we make those.
14: Campbell's Lawn Equipment with three convenient locations. We'll talk more about that when we come back, but it's 10:28. 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
10: The winds of change are blowing. Hi, it's meteorologist Glenn Burns. I'm not forecasting the weather. 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
2: It's 10:30. I'm Tina Douglas. Our top stories today. 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

0: Gathering in Southwest Atlanta today to pay respects to longtime Congressman David Scott. He passed away last month and was honored with a public tribute on Friday at the Georgia Capitol Rotunda, among them his daughter, Marcy.
1: And even now, I still hear his voice. I carry his strength, and I know his love didn't leave. It lives in me.
0: His celebration of life service starts at 11 o'clock this morning at Elizabeth Baptist Church on Cascade Road. David Scott was 80 years old. The 152nd running of the Kentucky Derby is tonight at Churchill Downs. There appears to be no clear favorite, but if you're trying to sort it out, Renegade is chief among them at 4-1. Then both Further Ado and Commandment are at 6-1 in the Kentucky Derby odds, with Chief Wallaby at 8-1, the only other colt at single digits. The favorite hasn't prevailed at the Run for the Roses since 2018. Official start is 6:57 Eastern Time. 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
0: Time for a traffic update with Isabella Rodriguez in the 24-hour traffic center.
16: Heads up for South Atlanta drivers. You'll be tapping those brakes on 7585 northbound with delays starting at Cleveland Avenue, and that's going to slow your ride towards I-20. And for College Park drivers, we're still watching road work on 285 north.

0: Bound. It's at Camp Creek Parkway where two left lanes are being taken out. From the Loud Security System Traffic Center at Tripletune Traffic 95.5 WSB.
1: This is WSB meteorologist Christina Upward. Sunny skies for this afternoon, highs in the upper 60s. Breezy and rather chilly for tonight, lows in the mid 40s. Tomorrow, sunny skies, staying cool, highs in the upper 60s. Sunshine prevails on Monday, morning lows in the upper 40s, daytime highs near 70.
2: 62 degrees in Midtown. 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Breaking news when it happens. I'm Tina Douglas, 95.5 WSB. 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
3: Here we are.
2: All right.
3: Are you done for the morning? I know you work out in the newsroom, but are you?
2: Oh, on air, yeah.
3: Okay.
2: Yeah. All right.
3: We'll talk to you later. Have a good weekend.
2: Okay.
3: 10:36, 10:37 on your Saturday morning Home Fix-It Show, 95.5 WSB, halfway through. Coming up in the next hour, you know, we still got this looming over our heads. Yeah.
4: I think I'm 0 for 5.
3: I will inform you when we get there, because I am tallying up. So
5: he'll hit me again because I'll be up.
3: I am Heather. Be ready. It's going to be an hour yet. I'm not going to change my mind on that. It's going to be an hour, and it's Buzz. Very good. 404-872-0750 is the number. Jump on board. Matt. I knew I was going to say that. I did a whole sheet, and at the top, I noticed I put Matt down.
4: You can call me whatever you want to call me.
3: And if you know me, that meant I had to get a whole new sheet and redo the whole sheet rather than just cross out the ATT and put in ITCH. Mm-hmm. It's like, nope, can't do that. I know. OCD. Mitch Campbell's here from Campbell's Lawn Equipment. Charles Cantrell is here from Bright Box Electrical. If I had to buy a lawnmower today, and I'm just Joe Average Guy, what's the best, what's in my wheelhouse as far as buying a lawnmower?
4: Well, how big is your yard?
3: Oh, as it comes down to that.
4: Yeah, huh? Average Joe, you know. Depends on where you live. Average Joe in Atlanta's got a, you know, a little tiny postage stamp. Average Joe in Marietta's got 4 acres, you know, so.
3: I'm really against Average Joe, too, because, you know, if you're average, that means half the people in the world are better than you. You know, you're just right there in the middle. I think we should get rid of the average people for a while and just cater to the, you know. Anyway, I don't know. I couldn't tell you the square footage of this room in here.
4: Well, I you know, that when somebody comes in and they want a new lawnmower, that's the questions we ask, right? How big's your yard?
3: Let's say it takes me 45 minutes to cut my yard.
4: With a push mower?
3: And I'm pushing it.
4: Yeah? So you've probably got a third of an acre or something like that, maybe a quarter of an acre.
3: All right. Let's go third.
4: Yeah, third of an acre. You could definitely do that with a push mower, a little 21-inch. We sell Toro or Steel brand, you know, versions of that. That's all you need, though. And then if you wanted to go to a small rider, somewhere around $2,500.
3: At what point do I go from pushing to riding? And I know you're going to say, well, you know, do you want to get out and get some exercise? Or do you want to ride? You know, but what point does riding make more sense than pushing?
4: For me, you know, and I own a bunch of lawnmowers that I sell, right? For me, it's always rider, right? I'm not going to walk.
3: Okay.
4: But I usually, like, a half acre or more is what I see people start to make that decision. Like, you know, I'd rather ride and have a cup holder than walk, right?
3: The cup holder.
4: The cup holder is a selling feature on every lawnmower. Everybody asks that question.
3: Seriously?
4: Oh, yeah, yeah.
3: Wow.
4: I don't sell a single ride mower that doesn't have a cup holder on it.
3: First world problems.
4: Yep.
3: That's bizarre. Now, I asked you this when we started. I'm going to go through a list of things, okay? Last year's gas, if I haven't had my mower serviced at all. Last year's gas still okay?
4: Nope. Put it in your car and burn it and get some more.
3: So it's okay for my car but not my lawnmower?
4: Yeah, your car is fuel injected, so it'll go right through that old gas. And you're mixing, you know, a few gallons with 20 gallons, okay. Right? So your ratio of good gas is fine, right? But we don't want to run that bad gas through a small engine like that.
3: How about my oil?
4: Like engine oil?
3: Yeah.
4: Once a year you should change it because it does degrade, just like in your car. You know, they'll tell you to get an oil change certain miles or a date. Same thing with oil in a lawnmower, right? It needs to be changed once a year because the weather does affect the oil. You get moisture in it. If it's been sitting a while, you might look at your oil and it'll be a little milky. And that tells you that there's some water or moisture in it. So we want to get that out of there.
3: How about my spark plugs?
4: You know, it's one of those change as needed. A spark plug's either going to work or it's not going to work, right? But it's
3: and
4: one of those.
3: And you'll know pretty soon because.
4: Oh, yeah. Well, it's not going to start, right? Yeah.
3: If you're out here cranking 5 times on your lawnmower and it's not kicking, is it?
4: So spark plug's more a preventive thing. So let's change it. That way we know it's not going to affect the mower at some point throughout the year.
3: How about a filter?
4: Yeah, your air filter, fuel filter, those should be changed yearly as well, you know, for a homeowner. And if you're cutting a really large property, you might want to do that oil change, air filter, fuel filter more than once a year.
3: Okay.
4: Yeah.
3: How do I change the oil? Is there a cap that'll drain out? Because we've talked about changing gasoline and tipping the lawnmower up on. Well, gasoline, you just run it out.
4: Yeah, you just run it out. Yeah.
3: Just run it out.
4: Okay. On riding mowers, they're going to have a drain at the bottom of the engine. So you pull that drain, let it, you know, have a pan. Some of them have a tube that you undo.
3: How about if I'm pushing it, though?
4: If it's a push mower, it won't have a drain. It'll be tilt the mower on its side to drain the oil out. And there's an important tip for that is make sure
3: let's do important tips I can see me tipping the thing over and then having oil streaking on my driveway or wherever I'm doing it.
4: Yep.
3: You know, give me a tip to keep
4: always,
3: it off my...
4: Always, if you tilt your mower on its side to do the oil change, the air filter side of the engine should be facing up. So that's your carburetor and intake side, right? And if you go the other way, your oil and gas will now drain into your intake. So you always go air filter up.
3: Air filter up.
4: And then you'll drain. And all these engines will be designed that way where the oil fill will be on the same side as the air filter. The opposite side of the air filter. That way, that'll happen when you tilt it over.
3: Air filter up. How much oil is going to be in my
4: push mowers? Is about 20 ounces on most of them. Unless they've got a filter, then it might be a quart.
3: So like
4: Yeah.
3: And new oil back in. When I have an engine that runs on gas and oil,
4: like a mix,
3: mixture,
4: two stroke. Yeah.
3: Do I need to measure that every time, or can I just put the little bottle in with my gallon when I buy the gallon at the gas station? I just put it in there and then shake it every time I want to use it, or
4: Every machine will have a certain ratio for that, right? And then the ones we sell in most big brands is 50 to 1, so that's 2.6 ounces of oil to a gallon of gas. So I would buy those already mixed or already, you know, measured. So I'm going to buy this bottle that's 2.6 ounces, go get a gallon of gas, pour it in, right? That way we never have to worry about measuring.
6: A gallon of ethanol-free gas, right?
4: There you go. That would be the best, yeah.
3: Okay. Something else flashed in my mind, but it being written out by the words, you are a moron. So, not you, me. I am a moron. So, okay, something else will pop up, I'm sure. So, on a do-it-yourself, I've kind of done it myself. Other than sharpen the blade, if I do those things, not to take business away from you, but I think people that aren't going to get it serviced, they're not going to get it. They're not going to wake up one day and go, you know.
4: No, there's
3: I
4: a
3: think
4: very.
3: I'm going to go get my motors.
4: There's two different customers, you know, and there's the ones that want me to help them with every single bit of it, and then there's the customers that buy it from me and only come in if it's a major, you know, repair.
3: Yeah.
4: And you know,
3: and
4: we're,
3: your
4: we're good either way.
3: Oh, my lawnmower doesn't run.
4: You know, then I'll blame the manufacturer and then, you know.
3: Pass it. Circle of life.
4: Yeah, pass it down the hill.
3: Yeah, these are bad mowers. Yeah, I don't know why. Here, let me sell you a new one. All right. Very good. And do they have push button starts on mowers? This tells you how out of reach I am, out of touch I am with Mark. I do not mow my grass at the house. I live on almost an acre. Maybe a third of that is, maybe less than a third is mowable. And I made a deal when we moved down here. She cuts the grass, I shovel the sidewalk. All right, so.
4: You did good.
3: That panned out pretty good. So
4: yeah.
3: Is there just a push button? Because I've heard some people in here that today, not me or you, say how they pull the crank on their mower five or six times until they get red in the face, and then they call it names, and then it kicks off.
4: Yeah, all the gas-powered mowers, like push mowers or self-propelled mowers, they're going to be pull start with a rope. There are some riding mowers that might have a push-to-start type system. For me, that's complicating something that doesn't need to be complicated, right? Let's put a key on it where you turn it to crank it just like you would a car, right? So let's think about less technology, less, you know, parts like that.
6: Well, you'd also think it would be that way for lawn equipment because most young kids like to get on those things and, you know.
4: Yeah, we want it to be safe, right? Yeah, we don't want that to be something that, you know, there are safety features like built into the seat where you have to have, you know, you have to have your butt in the seat with some weight on it. Otherwise, it won't turn the blades on, things like that. So,
6: right.
4: We don't want just a button and anybody can crank it.
3: 404-872-0750 is the number. Let's go back to the phones, talk to Jimmy from Dawsonville. Jimmy, you're on the Home Fix-It Show. Welcome.
7: Hey, guys. Thanks. This question is for Charles. Charles, I'm running a 200-foot landscape line, and I have the old pagoda lights, about 15 of them, for regular electricity. My question is, can I convert that and use 12-gauge landscape wire and use a transformer and still have it run those old-fashioned pagoda lights?
6: Probably not, because you have such a long run. When you get into doing low-voltage landscape lighting, because you're going in series, you have to really consider the voltage drop calculation.
7: Right.
6: And what most people see is, okay, you've got a 300-watt rated transformer, and you only have 100 watts worth of bulbs, but you're going so far that you're not going to get that low voltage all the way to the end, because it's going to get used up at the beginning and half your lights aren't going to work. So you have to run multiple lines, you know,
7: yeah,
6: and you know, kind of cap. So out of your 200-foot run, you've got 20 bulbs on there. You're probably going to make four runs and not have more than five bulbs on one run. But you could do it off of one transformer as long as you have multiple poles in there, or how you do your taps when you get back to it. But high voltage lighting outdoors is an easy way to go, because you don't have to worry about that voltage drop so much. You just got to worry about the type of wire that you're using. So you can do what you're doing, but I wouldn't leave it as one strand. You're going to have to run a couple of more runs out there to get to the end of it so that they all work.
7: Even if I use low-voltage LED lights?
6: Correct.
7: For the bulbs?
6: Yeah, correct.
7: Okay. Thanks for help, my friend.
6: Yes, sir.
3: All right. Thank you for the call, Jimmy. Appreciate it. 404-872-0750 is the number. Dave Baker here. Quick word from Beaver Toyota of Cumming. You know, I got a 4Runner I'm driving around right now. I got three Beavers in my driveway. Got a 4Runner, got a Highlander, got a RAV4. It's like step, step, step. I'm driving the 4Runner around. Guess how many bales of pine straw I can get in the back of my 4Runner?
8: Four.
6: 12.
3: 18.
8: No way. Ooh.
3: It's got more room back there than you thought. There's a lot going on in the life of my 4Runner. It took me to a golf course yesterday where I was playing very good golf for the first four holes, and I got stung by a bee. Not the 4Runner's fault. I determined that. But that's not even part of the commercial. I just threw that in there.
6: Was it near the first and second hole?
3: No.
4: I'm trying to picture Dave, 6 foot seven, Dave, getting out of a RAV4 right now. So
3: it's actually not that bad. It's seriously. The Highlander is the perfect size. The 4Runner is nice, but the RAV4, it's not that bad.
6: Okay.
3: Yeah, but it's a little tighter. That's why they make them in all different sizes. Beaver Toyota of Cumming voted the number one Toyota dealership in Georgia. That includes Soviet Georgia. I mean, in any Georgia in the world, Beaver Toyota is number one. You can go to beavertoyotacumming.com. 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It's 10:49 and a half. Let's go to the traffic center, where Isabella Rodriguez is standing by.
0: And we have an update for those drivers in South Atlanta. There is road work on 7585 northbound. It was blocking two right lanes at University Avenue, but that has just cleared and the delays are improving. Though we're still seeing a sluggish ride in Suwannee, with construction blocking two left lanes on 85 northbound at Old Peachtree Road as you leave Duluth. Next report in less than 10 minutes from the Loud Security System Traffic Center. Triple Team Traffic, 95.5 WSB.
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3: 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Christina Edwards says, and she knows, because she's a professional meteorologist. Did you know that?
4: I did not.
3: You do now. She knows 68 degrees for a high today with a chance of rain, but that kind of moved out this morning. Fortunately, it's rained hard in South Georgia. It looks like they got quite a bit of rain. We don't see the whole radar there, but I think they got heavier stuff down where they really needed it. It's funny how the rain will go where you need it eventually. You know, it's like, that's handy. 67 tomorrow, no chance of rain. 74 Monday, 78 Tuesday, 81 on Wednesday. this is the spring we should have had 3 weeks ago, you know, where it rained and all that. Mitch Campbell is with us from Campbell's Lawn Equipment. Charles Cantrell is with us from Bright Box Electrical. Earlier in the show, Jack D'Amico was with us. He's the Home Fix-It handicapper. You know, it's Derby Day, in case you missed that this morning. Jack says Renegade, best horse in the field, but...
4: number one spot.
3: Starting on the rail. Yeah, so that's not necessarily the best. He also liked Emerging Market and Commandment. So while the Home Fix-It show does not condone gambling or whatever, but there's a lot of parties around where women wear hats and guys wear green and you drink mint juleps, which is way overrated. You ever drink a mint julep, Charles?
6: No.
3: Have you ever had a mint julep?
4: I have. It's a little sugary.
3: Yeah. They're way overrated for what they are.
4: That's a stomach ache later.
3: Yeah. So kind of lay off those. But now you go in armed a little bit. You want a long shot that really has a chance to win. I think he said Chief Wallaby was a good chance at that. So now you're up to date on Home Fix-It and the Kentucky Derby. Phone lines open at 404-872-0750. Coming up in the next hour, What's Bugging You? 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We'll have that scoring off. Today's question comes from Walter, by the way. In case you know a Walter, and you go, Walter, call him quick, ask him what the question was. We will tell you what's going on. 9:57 and a half, you're listening to the Home Fix-It Show. 95.5 WSB, where the news is 2 minutes away, so stand by.
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11: It's 11 o'clock. Good morning. I'm Mary Ryan Howarth. Our top story, Spirit Airlines is no more and ending operations immediately. But what if you're holding on to a ticket?
26: Then your ticket really has no value. However, if you paid for it with a credit card under federal credit laws, you do get your money back because you contracted for a good or a service that you did not receive.
11: WSB travel editor Peter Greenberg says in the past, airlines would help each other out when things like this happen.
26: In the past, airlines had sort of a gentleman's agreement between airlines where if one airline was in trouble or failed, the other airline might honor the tickets. Right now, we see no airline that's stepping up to the plate to do that.
11: Spirit is telling its customers that there should be refunds. And Transportation Secretary Sean Duffy says American Airlines and Delta Airlines are offering across-the-board reduced fares on high-volume Spirit routes. It's 59 degrees in Midtown Atlanta, cloudy today with the possibility of more rain. Atlanta's most accurate and dependable forecast is coming up. Happening now, family and well-wishers gather today to honor the life of Georgia Congressman David Scott.
0: Before spending the last two decades plus of his life serving Georgia's 13th District in Washington, he spent over 25 years as a state representative and senator under the Gold Dome. It was there that he was honored on Friday with a public remembrance before lying in state.
1: Because the last time my father was here, he wasn't celebrated. He was met with questions about why he's running.
0: This morning's celebration of life starts at 11 a.m. It will be held at Elizabeth Baptist Church on Cascade Road. David Scott was 80 years old when he passed away on April 22nd. Graham Kiel, 95.5 WSB.
2: An international fugitive is found and taken into custody in Sandy Springs. U.S. Immigration and Customs Enforcement reached out to Sandy Springs police when trying to locate the fugitive they believe to be living in the city. Joab da Luz de Freitas is wanted out of Brazil in connection to the murder of his wife and ongoing physical abuse of another woman. With the information on his whereabouts from police, ICE agents took the suspect into custody. He's expected to be deported to Brazil on pending homicide charges. A teen mentoring program is wrapping up in Cobb County at the Public Safety Police Academy.
5: A Cobb Superior Court judge and the county sheriff are lending their strength to the Save Our Sons Forum. Gary Davis, founder of Next Level Boys Academy, says they aim to keep teens on the straight and narrow.
7: Because of the way that they're wired, they don't know the consequences of their behaviors.
5: Davis says they want to teach Cobb teens and their parents to communicate effectively.
7: If I'm just mentoring a young man and not have the ability to work with the family, I'm just putting a Band-Aid on the issue.
5: Next Level also has a diversion program to help young first offenders. Veronica Waters, 95.5 WSB.
2: The United States is withdrawing about 5,000 troops from Germany over the next 12 months, according to the Pentagon. Trump has been threatening to withdraw troops from the NATO ally after its chancellor criticized the U.S. war with Iran. The number of troops leaving Germany would be about 14% of the American service members stationed there. It's 11:03. Live team coverage of traffic and weather is up next.
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2: It's 11:05, time now for live team coverage of traffic and weather. Let's check in with Isabella Rodriguez in the 24-hour traffic center.
4: For drivers up in Suwannee, we're still seeing a busy ride on 85 northbound. It's near Old Peachtree Road where two left lanes are blocked due to construction, and that's going to slow your ride out from Duluth. And for South Atlanta drivers, we're seeing some ongoing road work on 7585 northbound past University Avenue where lanes are blocked, slowing your ride towards I-20. From the Loud Security System Traffic Center, Triple Team Traffic 95.5 WSB.
6: I'm WSB meteorologist Christina Edwards. Morning rain showers will give way to sunshine later on this afternoon. High 68. Breezy and chilly for this evening as temperatures fall into the mid to upper 40s through tomorrow morning. Tomorrow afternoon, sunshine staying cool. Highs in the upper 60s. Monday, morning lows in the 40s. Sunshine through the afternoon. High near 70.
2: 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More news at 11:30. Breaking news when it happens. I'm Mary Ryan Howarth. Now, more of the Home Fix It show with Dave Baker.
3: You said that with dread in your voice.
2: No, I didn't.
3: Okay. Because you were like, Dave Baker.
2: No.
3: I hope he's not there today.
2: There's a surprise out there for you.
3: No way.
2: Uh-huh.
3: No way. I don't believe you.
2: Well, you're just going to have to go out there and see.
3: I was nosing around out there. I didn't see anything.
2: No, you weren't. You've been in here.
3: Well, you think I've been in here. That's
2: right.
3: That's the magic of it.
2: Well, you'll just have to go see.
3: Well, you'll just have to go see, too. Go ahead. Trot on out there. Listen for a scream in the back of the show. You'll hear it. Home Fix It Show, 95.5 WSB. I am Dave Baker. 11:07 on your Saturday morning. Here till noon today. Special guest in the studio. Here to answer your calls. Come be a part of the show. We'd love to have you on board. Mitch Campbell's here from Campbell's Lawn Equipment. Hello, Mitch.
12: Hello, Dave.
3: Is your mom listening?
12: Probably.
3: I thought you'd bring her in today.
12: Probably. I should. I should one day.
3: I actually had notes on your mom here to ask her.
12: She likes to call in and say, hey.
3: She'll use a different name, though. She won't say
12: Mitch's mom. Past the screener somehow every time.
3: She knows. She knows how. Charles Cantrell is here from Brightbox Electrical.
13: Morning, Dave.
3: Morning. We're talking electric stuff. We're talking lawn care stuff, lawn equipment, things that you probably haven't used much of. But now that we have rain and summer lurking, your grass will start growing. And is there a certain, if I got really long grass, is that hard on my lawnmower?
12: Yeah, you don't want to. Well, it's hard on your lawn, but your lawnmower as well. The thicker the grass, the taller, the more strain on the belts.
3: Am I better off if it's, I'm making up numbers, if it's 4 inches tall, am I better off just going to 3.5 and then mowing it again at 3?
12: Other than
3: being a pain in the neck?
12: Everybody knows, your grass gets tall, you cut it, you cut all the green out of it, right? So the rule is only cut a third of the bladed grass at a time. So, and that'll keep the green in.
3: From top to bottom, side to side.
12: Yeah. So, so if you have really tall grass, like it rained a few weeks in a row and you weren't able to get out there, you should be cutting it a little bit down and then go back out there a few days later, cut it a little bit down instead of just chopping it all off at one time.
3: The rule of thirds.
12: Yep.
3: How about if it's wet?
12: You shouldn't cut, but I know you will, and then that's what I'm there for, is to fix your lawnmower.
3: Is that bad
12: after
3: for my lawnmower
12: breaks.
3: To cut when it's wet?
12: Oh, yeah.
3: Everybody knows the sound that their gas lawnmower makes if they're pushing it and it bogs down. So what do? You lift, you push down on the handle, lifts the front wheels off the ground.
12: It sprays grass everywhere.
3: And then you back it up a little bit,
12: mm-hmm.
3: and then you go right back into the same spot.
12: Mm-hmm.
3: Oh. But that's hard on, what's that hard on, the motor?
12: Belts. I mean, well, it's not great for the motor, right? You're overloading it. But it's more of the belts, blades, pulleys, the things that can, that are wear items. You're just wearing them that much, more prematurely.
3: That's good for you, though, right?
12: Yeah, it's good for me.
3: 404-872-0750 is the number. What can I do to make my lawnmower last longer?
12: Change the oil. Because I know you're not doing that.
3: No. I didn't do that on my car. My car still got original oil in it. I figured it was worth something.
12: Yeah.
3: Change the oil, easy.
12: Change the oil, change the air filter, keep a sharp blade. So a blade, as it dulls, will unbalance, right? Which will give you a lot more vibration, and that vibration will wear out the mower very quickly.
3: I'm taking notes here. so I can pass them along to the person in charge.
12: For your landscape person that cuts your grass?
3: Yeah, the landscape person that cuts my grass. Sharper mower blades, better for my yard.
12: It is, yeah. So a cleaner cut on the grass will promote healthier growth.
3: Is it better to bag my grass? I know this is kind of out of your realm because you're interested in the equipment, but
12: yeah.
3: Is there one thing I hate is bag? I would cut my grass if I didn't have to bag it because that seems to be a pain in the neck.
12: So when you bag your grass exclusively, right, think about all these nutrients that are in the grass. Well, what we've done now is we've grabbed those nutrients and we've moved them to a pile in the woods, right? So it's okay to bag.
3: Or the neighbor's woods. Yeah.
12: It's okay to bag, but what you're going to see is your grass is going to thin out over time because you bagged exclusively, right? So it's okay to bag, but you're going to have to do more of your fertilizing and putting the nutrients back in, where if you mulch, then you're leaving those grass clippings right on top or, you know, down at the bottom. That will leave the nutrients in place and regrow more grass. Now, if you're mulching, it builds up thatch. Now we need to aerate more often, right? Or dethatch, things like that.
3: It's so more Campbell's Lawn Equipment.
12: Yeah, yeah. Hire the right person. You know, my customer is also the landscaper that can come do these things for you, too.
3: It just seems so awkward to have to catch the grass. Nobody's invented a system to put have the grass go into the bag and me to easily detach the bag. At least I've never had one. And then go dump it out.
12: Yeah, so
3: it's always like it either gets balled up in there, and by the time you take the bag, you know, you go around and you kick the bag to see if it's full.
12: Right. Yep.
3: So you take the bag off, and you find out there's like two handfuls of grass in there, and you could have gone another hour and a half, or because it's all balled up.
12: Or it's so full, and it's been full for so long.
3: Yeah, and then you look back, and it's leaking out.
12: Mm-hmm.
3: It's like, why can't anybody figure that out?
12: That's why I mulch my grass instead of bagging.
3: Is that with the two blades?
12: No, it's just...
3: Still make the two blade mower?
12: Some of them, yeah. But we're just closing it off. That way the grass isn't going in a bag. It's not going out the side. It's just cutting it up into smaller pieces and then just dropping it, you know, where you are.
3: You heard it here, folks. The guy who sells the lawn equipment does not bag his grass.
12: Do not bag, no.
3: I'm using you as my reference.
12: I wouldn't use my yard for reference. It's kind of like don't buy a mechanic's car, right? Don't look at my yard.
3: Experiment on it?
12: No, the last thing I want to do when I get home is cut grass. I've been looking at lawnmowers all day long.
3: I get it.
12: Yeah.
3: 404-872-0750 is the number. Back to the phones we go. Kevin is with us from Tyrone. Kevin, you're on the Home Fix It Show. Good morning.
9: Good morning. Yeah, I've got a question about my lawnmower.
3: Good.
9: I bought a Cub Cadet riding lawnmower, not the riding lawnmower, the other one.
12: Zero turn?
9: Yeah, zero turn, excuse me. And I've had trouble since I bought it, starting it. Several weeks after I bought it, I actually have to, before I can even crank it, I have to give it a little squirt of starter fluid, which is kind of unusual to me.
12: If it starts on that starting fluid and then gets to running, it sounds like you got a little bit of problem in the carburetor. So what's happening is it's not pulling the fuel like it's supposed to. So something's clogged up in the ports or in the jets of the carburetor.
9: This is almost brand new. I mean, it's a year old now, but it started almost directly after I bought it.
12: Where'd you buy it from?
9: Tractor Supply.
12: Okay, so maybe those machines could be sitting out at the Tractor Supply parking lot for 6 months, 8 months, a year with fuel in it. 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
9: All right. Well, I appreciate it.
12: Yep, no problem.
3: Thanks for the call. Appreciate it. 404-872-0750 is the number. Every man... I can picture now, you get the carburetor, you open it up or you look at it, first thing you're going to do to it is what? Blow on it.
12: Yeah.
3: Blow into it.
12: It's like an old cassette tape or something.
3: Yeah. Okay. See if that works now. Yeah. It's like, okay. Now, you mentioned that, you know, it could be a year old. When you put because I've seen your location in McDonough, and you have the lawnmower sitting out.
12: Mm-hmm.
3: Do you put those away every night?
12: Yeah, every night ours come inside.
3: Do you start them up and drive them back in?
12: We do. Yeah.
3: So
12: it's something we may have to deal with as well if we've had a mower for a little while. But that's the difference in, you know, my dealership is that when you buy a mower, it goes to my mechanics before it comes to you. Right. Ah. So I'm going to have my mechanics make sure that it's like it's supposed to be before it gets out.
3: So nobody really leaves their lawnmowers out all night.
12: I would imagine in more rural places, maybe. Okay. You know, where we are, I'm worried about them leaving, you know, at night while I'm not there. So
3: driving off on their own.
12: Yeah, growing legs or whatever we want to say.
3: 404-872-0750 is the number. Charles Cantrell is also here with us from Brightbox Electrical. Something you may want to think about this time of year is a generator.
13: Generators.
3: We have storms coming through.
13: It is storm season.
3: It's getting to be storm season. It's been hot. We've had tornadoes in the vicinity already this year.
13: We have. They've been all around
3: months ago, which isn't really normal. But so when we hit the normal time, it's going to be, you know,
13: normal time is coming. Normal time is coming. It May into June, which June starts hurricane season for the south side of the country,
3: which can go up, you know, to Macon and seriously, we've had tornadoes just in the last 10 years, it seems we've had tornadoes make their way to Atlanta or almost make their way to Atlanta.
13: Mm-hmm. Hurricanes, we did in October 2020. We had a hurricane that came up through and pretty much wiped out Panama City and Mexico Beach area. But, you know, that one crossed into the Georgia state line as a Category 1 hurricane.
3: So the generator... It's a Generac, right?
13: That's we're exclusive Generac dealer, yes.
3: Okay. It hooks up to the house. The process of buying one, and correct me if I'm wrong, the process of buying one is I call Brightbox. You guys come out to tell me how big a one I need because I'm going to tell you what I want to work when the power's off of my house. Either I want the whole house to still work electrically or, you know, I want my garage door to work, I want my refrigerator to work, I want my AC to work.
13: Correct.
3: And you will size one correctly for my needs.
13: That's correct. And, you know, a lot of people out there, they don't go through the right sizing process. They just say, oh, yeah, this one right here will do it. But, you know, we're going to do our consults take about an hour. And we will come out there. We're going to check out to see how many gas appliances you have so that we can size your gas meter because it's going to run off of natural gas or liquid propane, right? And so, because you can't get a generator that runs off electricity.
3: You can.
13: I know you're going to ask that question,
3: but
13: I thought I'd squash that for you.
3: That would be kind of a scam.
13: All right. So, kind of like that engine that runs on water.
3: Yeah.
13: But, so we're going to size that based off of the size of your home, the appliances you have in your home, the utilities you have coming in your home, such as the gas. And then we also want to know what is the most important thing you want when the power goes out. A lot of people today are doing it for medical devices.
3: Oh, yeah.
13: And somebody like me with a CPAP machine, you know, if the power goes off on that CPAP machine, all of a sudden you've got something over your face that you can't breathe through. You're going to, you know, start gasping for air, so to speak, right? So having backup power for that, that's one thing. You know, people with small children, you know, they don't understand. Power goes out. That kid doesn't have internet. You work from home. You don't have internet.
3: Probably better.
13: And, yeah. You know, so.
3: I get it.
13: People just don't mesh well without the internet nowadays.
3: You're listening to the Home Fix It Show, 95.5 WSB. We'll talk more about generators as we move along. We're also going to talk about water and gas tank, a lawnmower, an easy way to clean oil on a push mower and generators. It's 11:19 and a half. Let's go to the traffic center, where maybe we're not generating any traffic jams. That'd be nice, Isabella Rodriguez.
14: That would be nice, but unfortunately, we have some not good news for drivers on the west side perimeter. A traffic trooper called in reporting that multiple lanes are shut down on 285 southbound at Langford Parkway. Consider taking 7585 southbound as a fast track. And we're still seeing some slowdowns in South Atlanta with road work continuing on 7585 northbound past University Avenue, blocking multiple lanes, slowing your ride towards I-20. From the Loud Security System Traffic Center, Triple Team Traffic 95.5 WSB.
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3: 11:24 on your Saturday morning Home Fix It show till noon today. I am Dave Baker, take you right up to the top of the hour, your weather. 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The difference is no rain tomorrow. And it looks like the rain's pretty much through for today. 61.5 degrees right now at the studios of 95.5 WSB. Mitch Campbell is here talking lawn equipment. Charles Cantrell is here. We're talking electrical stuff. Amy is here. She's from Marietta. Here's what Amy wants to talk about. Amy, fire away.
33: Hey, how you doing there?
3: Oh, you're not Amy. You don't sound like an Amy.
33: Yeah, no, it's Jaime.
3: Oh, Jaime, close enough. Way to go.
2: Yeah, hey, listen, I was going to ask him about watering the gas tank in the lawnmower. So I was trying to start it, but I couldn't get it started. So my neighbor said, hey, pour some alcohol in there. I said, okay. So I went out, I got a cup of Bacardi 191. I put it in there, and nothing happened.
4: Yeah. I wouldn't recommend that. It's got sugar in it, which is granular, you know, so I wouldn't.
3: What
4: I
3: kind
4: wouldn't
3: of alcohol would you have recommended?
4: None.
3: Oh, that was not good.
4: No, that sounds like a fire hazard is what that sounds like.
3: Okay, so obviously it's one of those, you know, home remedy kind
4: I guess
3: of things.
4: So. Yeah, I'd try to just vacuum that fuel out or drain the fuel out before I tried to remedy old fuel. That's not a, you know, when you want to get rid of it, don't try to fix it, right?
3: Okay, we're all kind of smiling at the put alcohol in it thing. Yeah. But if you believe that, would you rubbing alcohol? Is there any kind of alcohol that would, you know?
4: Maybe.
3: I'm not saying this is the cure because this isn't the cure. But
4: yeah, maybe. So, you know, ethanol fuel, I mean, ethanol is like an alcohol, right? It's a it's corn alcohol.
3: Yeah, it burns a little bit though.
4: Yeah, yeah. What happens with that ethanol fuel is it separates. When it separates, the ethanol alcohol attracts water when it's by itself. So fresh gas, though, it's bonded together. It doesn't attract that moisture. So the alcohol is why you got water in your gas, right? And so now we're pouring alcohol. To me, it just doesn't seem like a remedy, but maybe it's something I don't know. Now, if you know, your starter fluids or carb cleaners are made with ether. And, you know, you can spray ether in and get it to crank. So,
3: if he dumped all that out, mm-hmm. he totally cleaned it all out, should the water come out too? Or do you think is there condensation that could be forming? I mean,
4: there would be a little bit, but when you put new fresh gas in it, now your ratio is different again, right? So it shouldn't be a problem. It might smoke a little bit, you know, but it would burn it out.
3: Real quick, if he dumps it all out and leaves it on the side or whatever, however he gets it out and leaves it for a while, mm-hmm. puts it back up, puts more gas in, should he just run it for a while or is it just good to go?
4: Put new gas in and good to go. I just put new gas in and start mowing and eventually it'll clear itself up.
3: All right. Thanks for the call, Jaime. 404-872-0750 is the number. It's 1128. 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
9: It's 11:30. I'm Mary Ryan Howarth. Our top story, Transportation Secretary Sean Duffy gives an update after Spirit Airlines announced that operations will stop immediately today. Duffy says other airlines should be stepping up to help out Spirit customers and employees.
10: American Airlines and Delta Airlines are offering across the board reduced fares on high volume Spirit routes. Allegiant is stepping up. They've also committed to freezing fare prices on routes that they have shared with Spirit Airlines. And Frontier is offering a 50% off base fares across the network until May 10th.
9: Spirit is Atlanta's fourth largest carrier by flights behind Delta, Southwest, and Frontier. The airline operates up to 18 flights a day out of Hartsfield-Jackson, with the majority of flights going to Florida. A child in Atlanta is struck by a car and taken to the hospital.

0: like Han Bao, Mo, dean of GSU's Lewis College of Nursing, says the Health on Wheels bus will let them meet the community in need where they are.
1: We're talking high risk of pregnancy or individuals experiencing homelessness or uninsured young adults, people that have nowhere else to go. I think we'll provide much needed service.
0: Mo is hopeful GSU can get Health Wheels rolling as early as within a year. The Atlanta Film Festival is finishing out their 50th anniversary this weekend at the Plaza Theater. Executive Director Christopher Escobar says they are expecting attendance to set a new record.
2: Then every year has been rebuilding towards pre-pandemic numbers. And we're lucky enough to have, you know, record-setting sales this year.
0: Awards are announced today for everything but the audience awards, which will be announced when the festival is over tomorrow. It's 11:32.
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0: 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Let's check in with Isabella Rodriguez in the 24-hour traffic center.
8: Heads up, South Atlanta drivers. We're still seeing some major delays on 7585 northbound past University Avenue. That's exit 244, where multiple lanes are blocked, and that's causing some slowdowns past I-20. They don't ease up until you reach Freedom Parkway. From the Loud Security System Traffic Center, Triple Team Traffic, 95.5 WSB.
9: This is WSB meteorologist Christina Upward. Sunny skies for this afternoon, highs in the upper 60s, breezy and rather chilly for tonight, lows in the mid 40s. Tomorrow, sunny skies, staying cool, highs in the upper 60s. Sunshine prevails on Monday, morning lows in the upper 40s, daytime highs near 70.
0: 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I'm Mary Ryan Howarth, 95.5 WSB. 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
10: You want to thank me now?
0: I was going to say, I also got a surprise.
10: No, I still don't believe. You did not open the box?
0: I opened it. I thought it was funny.
10: Funny? Everything you need is right there.
0: I know.
10: Even the eggs.
0: Wait, actually, I didn't look all the way through.
10: Everything you need, except a pinch of salt, is right there. And it's all pre-measured.
0: I was really confused when I saw the box, because it was like a shoe box. And I was like, what is this?
10: Well, I was just guessing that you were size 13.
0: Yeah, that's nice of you.
10: Give or take, I thought maybe, you know, a wide foot, you needed a bigger size. Mm. But everything you need is right there.
0: Yeah, well, thank you. I hope you get a cookie when you're leaving.
10: Are they homemade?
0: Yes, they are.
10: Oh.
0: I made them.
10: Oh.
0: So.
10: Well, I'll have more next week because you got the good stuff.
0: I know. Now I guess I have to make cookies every weekend.
10: No, just when you get...

0: Just when you get the ingredients.
1: Mm-hmm. All right.
0: That doesn't sound very enthusiastic. All right. All right, Baker.
1: No. It's fun bringing it because then everybody gets excited to have a cookie.
0: Okay.
1: So.
0: A cookie. She brought a cookie.
1: No. I said two. People could take two.
0: They're Oreos, for crying out loud. You didn't make
1: them. You didn't even see them. Right. You don't know.
0: All right. We will see.
1: All right.
0: We've wasted 10 minutes of the last half hour of the Home Fix Show arguing about cookies. All right. Home Fix It Show 95.5 WSB, the show of cookies. Here till the top of the hour. It's 11:37 and a half. 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Special guest in the studio. Mitch is here from Campbell's Lawn Equipment. Charles Cantrell is here from Brightbox Electrical. I didn't use your last name because Campbell's Lawn Equipment.
2: It's implied.
0: It's implied.
2: Yeah.
0: It's a given. Yeah. And so now, like we do it every Saturday morning at this time, it's time for...
3: What the...
4: Ow!
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0: That was me with the bee yesterday. This question comes from Walter. Walter had a bat last fall that would live above their garage, and he waited until winter because he didn't know bats, because they know that bats fly south to hibernate. Well, the bat is back and in the same spot. I don't want to wait until winter because one could turn into many by then. I don't know the reproduction cycle of a bat. How easy of a process is it to make sure this bat doesn't spend the season at our house again? Charles Cantrell, how easy is it?
3: That would make me bat crazy. I don't know.
0: Tried to be funny, but it didn't work. Mitch Campbell, how easy is it to get rid of the bat?
2: I think you just close up the hole, right?
0: We will see. Here's what Matt Breda, we call him Bat Breda, when we talk about bats.
3: See, there you go, trying to be funny again.
0: No, that's his
3: actual... Like you have since 9 o'clock.
0: That's his actual nickname. Call Breda and ask for Bat, and then you'll get Matt. Bats have an incredible ability to return to the same roost night after night and even year after year. Have you ever lived in Austin? You ever been to Austin in the summer? Austin, Texas?
3: I have not.
0: They have like 2 million bats live under some bridge, and they come out at sundown every night. And it's just amazing that they just pour out. Anyway, I don't know. And then they go somewhere, but they come back every... Anyway, go to Austin, Texas, and you'll see that. This time of year, removal is much easier since bats are not in their breeding season. In just a few weeks, that changes, and the process can become far more complicated and costly. Professionals typically install netting, similar to a fishing net. This allows the bats to safely exit, but prevents them from getting back in, encouraging them to find a new place to roost. Once they're gone, the final step is making structural adjustments to seal off the area where they were entering and roosting. I'm thinking this a win.
2: I think I got it.
0: To Mitch
2: Campbell. Hey.
0: That breaks a 7-year drought.
2: Yeah.
0: Congratulations.
2: I've been way off before this.
0: Yeah, exactly. You were like the Vanderbilt of bug questions until just this last year. For having his question read on the air, Walter gets $100 off any service that Breda performs. You want to be a part of the What's Bugging You feature? 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What's Bugging You? 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You should give $100 off at Campbell's Lawn Equipment. Come on. It's $100. It's Walter. You know Walter.
2: Yeah.
0: Come on. All right. He's done that. It's a deal, Walter. Go buy a new lawnmower.
2: I'll give Walter $100 off.
0: A new lawnmower?
2: Not any Walter. I got to know his last name.
0: Oh, we don't know his last name. That's the beauty of it. Although if 100 people said their name was Walter, you'd be happy to sell everybody a new lawnmower.
2: I'm going
0: to
2: have 20 Walters come in on Monday to
0: That'd
2: buy
0: be fine.
2: Lawnmower.
0: 20 new lawnmowers. That'd be a good day, right? That'd be a good day.
3: My name's Walter.
0: Yep.
3: Well, your driver's license is Jim.
0: Yeah, there you go. Just
3: no,
0: check your
3: it's
0: license.
3: Walter.
0: Yeah,
3: it's
0: that's
3: Walter.
0: My
3: I need $100.
0: 404-872-0750 is the number. Nestor from Atlanta, you're on the Home Fix It Show. What can we do for you today?
6: Hey, guys. So my question is there an easy and clean way to change the oil on a push mower?
2: The cleanest, the best way is to get you an oil siphon, right? Which would be a little manual pump. So a small container with a hose that you would, so take the dipstick out, put the hose down into the engine, and then you just pump that oil out. That's the most, like, I guess, cleanest way where you're not going to spill anything. You're not going to have to, you know, have this pan full of oil at the end. But it's either that or tilt the mower on its side, like we were talking about earlier.
0: Which definitely sounds more risky to me as far as being clean.
2: Yeah, for sure. So
6: yeah,
2: at our shop, we use the siphon every time. We've got, you know, that's what we do. That way we don't open a drain at the bottom of an engine that might leak later, right? We don't want to touch that.
0: The pros use the siphon.
6: Yeah, that's a nasty mess.
2: Yep.
6: So I've seen a two-stage vacuum.
2: Mm-hmm. Yeah.
6: Will that work?
2: Yeah. Yeah. You just got to have something that's got a small enough tube that gets down to the bottom of the, you know, bottom of the sump of the engine.
6: And are you evacuating all of the oil? Do you want to get all the oil out of there?
2: You want to get as much as you possibly can. Yeah. And then replace it with a new oil. Because any, you know, an engine would have some metal deposits. So that's what you're trying to get out when you change the oil.
0: And unlike electricity, an engine would have oil in it already where you can't get it all out?
2: Yeah, I mean, you're never going to get every bit of it out, right? It's just not possible, but you want to get as much as you possibly can.
6: Should you take all the oil out and crank the engine one or two times to cycle that oil through and then suck the rest of it out?
2: No, we never want to turn it over, you know, without oil in it.
6: Okay.
0: Although if you did that and ruined the engine... If your name was Walter, you could get $100 off a new lawnmower.
6: Well, I'm not talking about running the engine without oil. I'm just trying to crank it.
2: Yeah, I mean, you could. So yeah, if you pulled the spark plug, you know, that way we make sure, like, it doesn't crank. Yeah, you could pull the rope and get it to turn over a few times. But honestly, it's not going to change how much oil. It might change a very minute amount, you know, of how much oil you could get out of there.
6: Okay, mm-hmm. Great.
0: Perfect.
6: Thank you.
0: Thanks for the call, Nestor. Appreciate it. You know, this would be the time when, well, I always crank it six or seven times so I can go ahead and do this. This would be the time it turned over on your first crank, and then you'd be out of luck.
2: That's why I said pull the spark plug boot. That way you make sure it can't.
0: If I'm changing the oil, should I also be changing the spark plug to begin with?
2: It's like once a year, you know,
0: recommended. Is the spark plug just unscrew the old one, put in a new one, or do I have to
2: tap it and all that? When you buy a spark plug, it should be pre-gapped from the spark plug manufacturer, and then you just screw it in.
0: Pre-gapped. I like that. Technical words from the lawn guy. Let's go to Kim in Brookhaven. Kim, you're on the Home Fix It show. Hello.
4: Hello. Thanks for taking my call.
0: Thanks for calling. Thanks for being so perky.
4: Oh, yeah. I'm always perky on Saturday morning.
0: Nice.
4: I kind of have a compound question for Mr. Cantrell from Brightbox. I actually live over in Toco Hills. And I've got a mid-50s brick ranch. I had the electrical updated when I moved into it about 20 years ago. And I caught the first bit on your first segment of your show, a little bit of it about, you know, sure, I had a new main panel put in and all that. Is it time to think about maybe having my electrical updated? And if
3: I would definitely have it inspected by a licensed electrician.
4: Okay.
3: Preferably from Brightbox.
4: That right.
3: All right. You know, definitely look at it just to make sure that you're not having any issues with it. And what people don't understand is, okay, the power's working, breaker panel's not giving me any issues, but they don't know that somebody in the past 20 years, not you because you've been living in your home, but somebody has come in there and done something, and you had a Square D brand panel, and they put in a GE brand breaker. Well, those are not UL listed, so that's another reason to, you know, have an older panel checked out to make sure that you have the proper breakers that are in there and that they are sized correctly to the wire size, that circuit that they're feeding. So I would probably have it looked at. Like I said, we do a free panel inspection, and we can just make sure that, you know, you don't have any concerns coming up.
4: Great. The other question, I have a sort of a secondary question. I have a master suite. It's a daylight basement. I have a master suite, and I'd like to add some more electrical outlets to that. Do I need to have a permit pulled to do that?
3: Depends on how extensive you go. I would, you know... Technically, you're supposed to permit every little thing, but nobody does. Okay, I mean, let's just be honest here. I mean, but, you know, just make sure that it's being done by someone who is licensed to make sure. Because whether I permit it or not for something like that, I'm going to make sure that my guys do it strictly to code so that, you know, if there's any issues, you know, later on down the road. Because what's the one thing people are most afraid of when it comes to electricity other than getting shocked?
4: Burning down your house.
3: Okay, so the people who write the code for us electricians is the National Fire Protection Association.
4: Right. Well, what I'll do then is I'll give you guys a call and have it come out for an inspection and ask about those extra outlets then.
3: Absolutely.
4: Thank you.
3: Yes, ma'am.
0: Thanks for the call, Kim.
4: Bye-bye.
0: Appreciate it. Bye-bye. Home Fix It Show, 95.5 WSB. It's almost 11:48. You're listening. Before we go to the traffic center, I need to tell you about Beaver Toyota of Cumming. Got three Beavers in my driveway right now, a 4Runner, a Highlander, a RAV4. The 4Runner got a lot of activity this week. Moved some pine straw, 18 bales in the back of a 4Runner. That's pretty impressive. You can't see out the rear window, but you flip the rearview mirror, it's got a little button on it, and it uses the camera. So now the rearview mirror is the camera from the top, which you don't have that? You're looking at me like you don't know what I'm talking about.
3: I'm thinking you should not be looking at the TV or screen or something while you're driving down the road. But
0: No. It's not the TV screen. It's the regular rearview mirror. It's just using the camera to post onto the rearview mirror what's behind you. It's very efficient. It's very psychiatric.
3: You should be looking forward.
0: I am looking forward, but you still have to look in your rearview mirror. When you hear that siren, Charles, you have to look in your rearview mirror at some point to see how soon the cop wants you to pull over.
3: My bad. There's too many buttons on this screen. I didn't know which one to push.
0: It's not the screen. It's your rearview mirror screen. 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
0: 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It's 11:49. 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If you're stuck in traffic, we're going to the traffic center to find out why Isabella Rodriguez is making you stuck in traffic. It's all her fault.
1: Well, I don't know about that, but well, we do have an update for those drivers up in Suwannee. The construction is continuing on 285 on 85 northbound near Old Petrie Road, where two left lanes are blocked and that right is looking sluggish as you're heading out from Duluth. And for South Atlanta drivers, it's not looking any better on 7585 northbound past University Avenue, where multiple lanes are blocked and that's slowing your ride until you reach Freedom Parkway. From the Loud Security System Traffic Center, Triple Team Traffic, 95.5 WSB.
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0: 11:54 on your Saturday morning, the last little fuzzy segment of the Home Fix-It Show right here. I'm Dave Baker. 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Christina Edwards says it's going to be up about 68 today. Kind of spring. It's a spring day today and tomorrow, and it's going to start moving towards the 80s as we move along. 62.5 degrees right now at the studios of WSB. Whew, been a busy day. We've had a lot going on. Matt Campbell. Matt.
2: I did it again.
0: Man, then I almost swore on top of it. That would have Mitch Campbell is here from Campbell's Lawn Equipment. Charles Cantrell is also here from Bright Box Electrical. We've been talking about lawnmowers and stuff. If I break a wheel, how long should the wheels on my lawnmower last forever?
2: The wheels or
0: the wheels
2: or the tires?
0: The wheels.
2: The wheels. So the
0: I've had lawnmowers full of the wheel and tire are almost the same part sometimes.
2: Okay.
0: I'm not talking about a riding mower. I'm talking about a push mower. Those last forever.
2: No, they'll wear out like a tire on your car.
0: You know, so you sell new ones.
2: Oh yeah.
0: You should have on your push mowers.
2: Buy three, get one free.
0: No. or you should have a spare mounted on the back.
2: Oh,
0: you should have
2: the
0: fifth wheel mounted on the back. That'd be clever.
2: There you go.
0: You could get some cred for that and maybe, you know, sell a lawnmower here and there. What's the easiest mower to push?
2: Because
0: I've seen them with the big wheels in the back and the little wheels
2: up front.
0: Yeah,
2: that makes it easier to turn. That's why
0: they
2: would use those bigger.
0: Thing, that's not a pushing thing?
2: So anyone that's a self-propelled that drives itself won't have those big wheels. You know, it'll be just four of the same size.
0: All right.
2: It is better to have a rear-wheel drive than a front-wheel drive, though.
0: Really?
2: So if you've got a front-wheel drive on a mower, right, when you go to turn, what do? You lift the front end up, right?
0: Yeah.
2: So not only are you lifting the heaviest part of the mower, which is the transmission, but now for your turn, you have no drive because it's off the ground, right? If it's a rear-wheel drive, while you have the front end lifted up to turn, you can still make it drive, you know, so there's less.
0: So I'm still lifting up the front end.
2: Yeah, you're just now have your drive on the wheels that are contacting the ground. So I don't sell any front-wheel drive, only rear-wheel drive mowers for that reason.
0: You're a rear-wheelist.
2: Yeah.
0: anti-rear wheel.
2: Yeah.
0: All right, Charles Cantrell. You notice I didn't have any questions for you at the end here because...
1: I know, but you're wearing a nice hat today.
0: It is. It's a good hat if you're streaming online.
1: It's a nice hat.
0: It is a nice hat. Nicer than this one? This one?
2: He's like a race car with like advertising all over him.
0: Yeah, now I got to look in the camera every time.
1: He put it, look.
0: this one's not bad.
1: Yeah. He put that hat on and he finally got to the winner's circle.
0: I'll have one in. I'll have it in the rotation from now on. Okay. It goes right after the WSB. It goes WSB, Randall Brothers, Central College, Bright Box. That's the way we're going to go from
1: Beautiful.
0: Now. Charles Cantrell, thanks for coming by, spreading your expertise with
1: Appreciate
0: the
1: you having me, Dave.
0: Mitch Campbell. Thank you.
2: Thank
0: for
2: you.
0: Coming by.
2: Yeah, always a great time.
0: I hope it rains and it's hot, then it rains and it's hot, and you have to cut lots of grass. Mm-hmm. Thank you, everybody, for watching. Thank you for listening. Thank you for calling. Home Fix It Show, 95.5 WSB. The Car Guys are next. We'll be back next week, 9 to noon, right here on WSB.
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27: It's 12 o'clock. I'm Mary Ryan Howarth. Our top story, Spirit Airlines is out of business. Some other airlines are stepping up to help, but there's still many unanswered questions for the company. WSB travel editor Peter Greenberg discusses what it will mean if they liquidate.
28: That means they cease operating forever. And then those assets, whatever's remaining, those gates that they have or some landing slots, would be auctioned off by a conservator. That's as simply as that.
27: After 34 years of operations, the ultra-low-cost airline is now saying customers should be getting refunds as well. United, Delta, JetBlue, and Southwest are offering $200 one-way flights for people, according to Transportation Secretary Sean Duffy. It's 61 degrees in Midtown Atlanta, cloudy today with the possibility of more rain. Atlanta's most accurate and dependable forecast is coming up. An attorney out of Cobb County is accused of pandering and sexual battery.
29: Following an undercover investigation, police say 77-year-old Roger Curry of Austell is accused of soliciting sexual acts from a client. Detectives also say they found evidence of a sexual battery as well. Curry has his own law practice. It's based in Marietta. Detectives are asking anyone who had similar interactions with the attorney to contact the GBI or Cobb County Police. Keith Cromwell, 95.5 WSB.
27: A 21-year-old is in jail after police say he stole a car, ran from police, and hit a DeKalb County school bus full of children. Police say the suspect saw police following him and sped off on Memorial Drive and Covington Highway. And that's when he hit the bus, got out of the car, and ran. He was arrested along with another passenger. No students on the bus were hurt. Georgia State University celebrates nearly $1.4 million in federal funds for a pioneering mobile health clinic.
8: The wheels are in motion for planning Georgia State's Health on Wheels mobile clinic.
9: We are very excited about this.
8: Lewis College of Nursing Dean Juan Balmo says the bus will champion the Healthy People 2030 goals of preventive health care.
9: Really, this mobile clinic can potentially narrow the health disparities, right, in health screening, immunization, risk reduction among particularly the socioeconomically underserved population around Atlanta.
8: It also means dedicated clinical space required for students to graduate. Dean Mo hopes to see Health on Wheels hit the road in a year. Veronica Waters, 95.5 WSB.
27: The Atlanta Film Festival is wrapping up this weekend after showing hundreds of local and international works. Executive Director Christopher Escobar says it's the 50th year of cinema.
11: We have more stars in a movie set out at the festival this year.
27: But this festival is not just for the movie world.
11: Anyone is welcome to come to the festival. You can buy a single ticket for an event, or you can get a badge to go to multiple.
27: The Oscar-winning film The Accountant is being shown at noon with director Ray McKinnon in attendance. And closing night at the new film I Love Boosters is showing at 7 p.m. tonight and also on Sunday. It's 12:03. Live team coverage of traffic and weather is up next.
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27: It's 12:05, time now for live team coverage of traffic and weather. Let's check in with Isabella Rodriguez in the 24-hour traffic center.
33: College Park drivers heading out from the airport, there is still some construction-related slowdowns in 285 northbound. That's at Camp Creek Parkway, where two left lanes are blocked. We're also seeing slowdowns on I-20 westbound in DeKalb, with slowdowns starting past Panola Road, staying with you as you approach 285. From the Loud Security System Traffic Center, Triple Team Traffic 95.5 WSB.
34: I'm WSB meteorologist Christina Upwards. The rain clouds moving out, sunshine for the rest of this afternoon, breezy at times, high 68. Temperatures tonight dropping down into the 40s. Tomorrow, sunshine staying cool, highs in the upper 60s. Monday, morning lows in the upper 40s, sunshine through the afternoon, high near 70.
27: 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I'm Mary Ryan Howarth, 95.5 WSB.
3: Let's
0: Ladies and gentlemen, it's 12:06 on a Saturday afternoon. You know what that means? That means it's time for Car Guys with myself, Shelley Winter, and the general manager of Butler Lexus South Atlanta, Kevin Deutsch. He is the best dealership in the world. It's where I got my Lexus. So let's get started. Kevin, how are you today?
1: Man, I'm here and I'm ready to go. This is good to be in the studio with you.
0: Yeah, it is good. It is good. So ceramic coating, I've seen this term. I've heard this term. I have no idea what it means. What is ceramic coating?
1: You know, I get a lot of questions about ceramic coating because you get the pricing is all over the board. You may see it for $800 and then you see it for $3,800. So people don't know what to pay. And it's what it basically is. It's an ultra thin layer of silica that adheres to your vehicle surface. Unlike a regular wax, the wax will wash away in a few weeks, but the ceramic coating can last for years, and it's a lot thicker and a lot stronger and a lot better. If you're seeking for, you know, a higher protection, or you're in a high sun with UV element, or
0: like Atlanta,
1: yeah, and pollen and all of this stuff, it could be a really good way to go. It's also very, you know, it's I'm a boater. Salt water, and it's very popular on boats. A lot of people put them on their boats now before they ever take it out and put it on a lift and put it in the water too. So I'm getting ready to do it to my center console.
0: So let me ask you this. Is this something you purchase as an add-on when you get your car, or is this something after, like, I have my car now, I drive it, I got 100,000 miles on it, do I go get ceramic coating now? Is this, like, no, how does this work?
1: No, this is something you'll want to do for a new car.
0: Okay.
1: Because in order to prep and do it properly for a used car or an older car, very expensive and very labor intensive. You have to clay bar the car.
0: What's clay bar mean?
1: Clay bar is a clay like material where you rub the car to get every speck of everything off of
0: it. Understood. Okay.
1: There's so much involved, but if you're driving a luxury car, a higher end car, and a new car, and you want it to look great for a long time, a lot of people are using a ceramic coating today. It defends your car's paint and clear coat against UV rays, bird droppings, acid rain. It does cause the water to beat up and roll away.
0: We know the benefits is besides the cost of this, and it's an additional cost when you purchase your new car, correct?
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0: What are the downsides? Are there downsides?
1: You still need to polish and possibly perform paint restoration. Hold on a second. Let me back up. The downside isn't really a downside, is it's not going to last forever, but you still have to wash your car. You still need to take care of your car. So those things are still there. But other than that, it's basically just the expense. Now, if you're doing a car that you've owned for a little while, then it's pretty intensive in order to get it done. And if it's not done right, it can be a waste of money.
0: So how do you do? Is this something? So a lot of times we have people that call in. We've taken a calls where they said, "I've tried this, I've tried that, I've tried this." You many times tell them take it to the dealership. Can you apply ceramic coating yourself?
1: You can, and it's not as much money if you have a new car and you go through all the directions. You wash it thoroughly. You use a clay bar to clean off the dirt and debris. If you're capable of doing this yourself, you'll know how to clay bar. You'll know what it is. You'll make sure that all the swirls and oxidation and scratches are removed by polishing first. So okay. You'll want to use a orbital buffer on the car. So it can be done, but it's pretty labor intensive. Most people just take it to a professional where you have a warranty that comes with it, and then they can take care of it. Once it's done, the maintenance isn't bad. You wash the car every couple of weeks, keep the dirt off, use a pH neutral soap. So you want to hand wash it. You don't want to take it to the machine. You'll want to dry it with microfiber towels.
0: Okay.
1: You know, the yellow or blue ones.
0: Right.
1: Just basic stuff. And then there's even a booster you can use to rejuvenate it and use it instead of a wax.
0: Let me ask you this about car washing. I take my car, you know, through the car wash. But when I go get my car serviced at Butler, you guys kind of do a clean for me as well. The outside of the car, you guys will wipe down and clean it.
1: Yeah. We just knock the dirt off
0: right,
1: of it for
0: right.
1: you. And you know, quick vacuum. It's not a real car
0: right,
1: wash. We do 150 cars a day. There's
0: right.
1: no way we can
0: of course not. That's
1: do
0: not.
1: That. And but, you know, a lot of customers expect a lot more when we say we're going to clean your car.
0: Well, what I'm asking is, with the ceramic coating and everything that we're talking about now, putting your car through the car wash with the brushes and the water and stuff, is that good for the outside of your car?
1: It's really not. Now, the system we have, the Broadway system, is a quick, easy system that really doesn't damage it. But if you had
0: I'm talking about your standard car washes, yeah.
1: Yep. And if you had it ceramic coated, you would tell them to hand wash it.
0: Okay.
1: Or just hose it and then... But it's so much better to hand wash a car.
0: So what is the difference? Because I go through, particularly during pollen season, I go through the car wash. You know, I take it through a lot. What is the difference between detailing and car washing?
1: You know, I would tell...
0: Particularly as it pertains to the ceramic coating.
1: Well, you know, let's just talk about detailing in general.
0: Okay.
1: So, and we'll go back to the boats. I have my boat detailed twice a year.
0: Okay.
1: Where they come in, they go through everything. They take the oxidation off. They do it. You should do the same thing with a car at least once a year.
0: Okay.
1: Where because it's if you haven't paid the $2,000 to ceramic to get the ceramic coating, you've got wax. So when you detail a car, they're going to strip the wax. They're going to deep clean your carpet, your seats. 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It's a just a deep cleansing and start over for everything. 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Reapply new hard carnauba wax and polish your glass and do all the things that need to be done.
0: So what's interesting now in Atlanta, in a metro area especially that I see, they call it detailing, but really what it is a hand wash.
1: Yeah, you got to make sure that a full detail begins at $250.
0: Right.
1: And it really should be done once a year. Just in general, it's that where people tell me they maintain their cars.
0: Right.
1: But do they really maintain their
0: right,
1: cars?
0: Right.
1: And the answer is no. They change the oil and they do the minimum.
0: 404-872-0750, 1-800-WSB-TALK. Those are the numbers to call to ask your questions on all things automotive of Kevin Deutsch, the general manager of Butler Lexus. 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Summertime is here. I was running my air the other day. Spring and summer air conditioning, what should we be doing now?
1: Well, you know, that's a really good question because of the air, because of the time of year. You know, let's start with how do you know you got an air conditioning problem? You know, because they blow hot air, or you have a weak airflow, musty and unpleasant odors. That's an indication you have an AC problem.
0: Mm-hmm.
1: You know, there's so many things that could happen. But there are some preventive steps that you should do before the summer. You should run your AC before peak summer to ensure it's working and go through the temperatures and go through how hard it blows.
0: One of the things that I saw with mine, so you have the one on the driver's side window, you have the one in the, you know, next to your radio, then a passenger has one next to the radio and one on my passenger side window is not blowing.
1: Okay.
0: Well, all the rest of them are blowing.
1: But it's probably a setting, but you need to bring it. Now, you got to remember, you got a fancy car. You've got one of them Lexuses with all those wheels and bells and whistles.
0: So it could be something as easy as setting.
1: And a lot of times it is when you have multiple setups like that. But, you know, it's the time of year, and it's nice and cool this weekend, so before it gets crazy... replace your cabin filter whenever you change your oil. That will help your air.
0: Is that something I have to ask for, or is it done? I have to ask for that, right?
1: It should be automatically done.
0: Okay.
1: We should offer that to you automatically.
0: Scott does it all the time.
1: Because a clogged cabin filter will also slow down your airflow and prohibit air conditioning, just like up in your attic. You have to change your filter, especially after the pollen season, which reminds me, I got to do mine tomorrow.
0: I got to do mine also.
1: All right. Always inspect the hoses and belts. You check for leaks and cracks to prevent the compressor failure. So those are all the things that you need to do. And then have a technician check for leaks. And then you may have to recharge with refrigerant every few years.
0: 404-872-0750, 1-800-WSB-TALK. Are those are the numbers to call. You want to go to a caller?
1: Yeah, absolutely. Let's start at the top.
0: Let's go to Hollis. Hey, Hollis.
2: Yes, sir.
0: Yes, sir.
2: Hello?
0: Yes, we're here, Hollis. Go ahead.
2: Yeah, I have a 2019 Honda Pilot and a 2021 Honda Pilot. The 2019 Honda Pilot probably has about 49,000 miles on it, and the other one has about the same amount of mileage because it's driven more. But anyway, the story short, the only thing I needed, they were telling me I need a timing belt on both cars because if you don't drive the mileage, they'll wear out just because I don't know why. He just said you need it. Then the other one, he says around 51,000 miles, it's supposed to change your timing belt. I've never heard of that. Most timing belts will go at least 90 to a little over 100,000 miles.
1: Correct.
2: Am I getting ripped off?
1: Well, maybe or maybe not. So I will tell you, it's on the Pilot, it's every 8 years or 80,000 miles. That's the suggested. Okay? So you can look that up. And we just had a show about this where the time is as important as the miles.
4: Right.
1: And it's because of the heat and the cold and the moisture. And these belts crack. And if they crack, then the car can jump time and it can cause catastrophic failure. So 8 to 10 years, 80 to 100,000 miles are equally as important for those reasons.
0: All right. Thank you, Hollis. We'll be right back. 404-872-0750, 1-800-WSB-TALK. 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
33: In the Trustdale.com traffic center, drivers in Norcross, you'll be tapping those brakes on 85 northbound, heading into Norcross with slowdowns beginning past Jimmy Carter Boulevard. Those delays ease past there, but they pick back up as you make your way into Suwannee with construction blocking two left lanes on 85 northbound near Old Pastry Road. From the Trustdale.com traffic center, Triple Team Traffic, Isabella Rodriguez, 95.5 WSB.
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0: Car guys, on a Saturday afternoon, my expert in the studio every Saturday is Kevin Deutsch. 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Let's go to Alex. Hey, Alex.
12: Hi, how are you, Shelly?
0: Wonderful.
12: I'm pleased to give you guys a call. Wanted to ask this of Kevin. I'm a retired fire company employee, and we used to use an insulator wax on our insulators that I've used on my car for the last 10 years. And it's very durable, and probably a whole lot of people don't know about it. I didn't know if Kevin knew anything about it.
1: Yeah, I do. And, you know, it's funny. Things have really progressed with this chemically. They've got ceramic waxes now. They've got hybrid solutions with exactly what you're talking about. That was kind of new when that first came out. They've got the hydrophobic protection. So there's 100 different things you can do as an alternative. The number one alternative to ceramic, though, is really a pretty cool thing, and it's called graphene spray coatings. It has similar durability. It's actually got better water spotting resistance. It's easier application. The challenge with this is it only lasts about 6 months. So
0: I've seen that word graphene at Caliber Car Wash. So I don't know if it's real or if it's just a selling point.
1: If it's at Caliber, they're giving you a name that's real.
0: Right.
1: But the way they apply it's not real.
0: Gotcha.
1: So again, if you're gonna wax your car twice a year, we've progressed chemically. I would use the graphene over a hard Canuba wax, which is what we use for years and years.
0: Gotcha.
1: So it's just a really good question, and it's like everything else. Technology is coming at us at 4,000 miles per hour.
0: Absolutely.
1: And it keeps changing stuff.
0: Thank you, Alex. Let's go to Diane in Jonesboro. Hey, Diane.
14: Hello.
0: Hey.
13: Yes, I was calling. I'm in the market for a new car because I was in an accident this past week, and I was just wondering what y'all recommend.
1: Well, when you say a new car, tell me what's your idea of a new car. First of all, I hope you're okay and nobody was hurt, and let's go from there. But when you say a new car, what do you mean by a new car? Do you mean a used car, a new?
13: A used car.
1: Okay.
13: Used.
1: And
0: so how did you know to ask that? I mean, obviously you do this for a living, but when she says new car to me, I think new car.
1: Because a new car to you may not be a new car to me.
0: Right, gotcha. Right?
13: Exactly.
0: Okay. So
13: right.
0: She's saying
13: right.
0: New car because her old car was wrecked. Understood.
1: Come on, Shelly, I've done this for 45 years.
0: I know, I get it. I'm sorry.
1: There's a guy on line number 4 named Jay Dano, right?
0: Right.
1: Right, so I started working with him in 1982. So
0: okay.
1: That's
0: all
1: how
0: right.
1: long this has been going on. So... tell me what you're looking for when it comes. Are you looking for what kind of price range, what kind of years?
13: The year, I'm not sure. I'm looking at price range around $15,000. I'm not. Okay. I was driving a 2005, so I'm not right. used to all these new bells and whistles, and I don't want the newer car.
1: Yeah, you actually do for safety purposes. There's a world of differences. And it's like anything else. Once you get used to it, it's sort of like your first switcher for your TV.
0: Hold on, Diane. We're going to come right back to you after this break, okay?
13: Okay.
0: Don't go anywhere. Hold on. We'll be right back. 404-872-0750. 1-800-WSB-TALK. 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
21: At 12:30, I'm Mary Ryan Howarth. Our top story, Transportation Secretary Sean Duffy gives an update after Spirit Airlines announced that operations will stop immediately today. Duffy says other airlines should be stepping up to help out Spirit customers and employees.
22: It is normally going to be about $200 for a one-way ticket. You'll minimally have to provide to the airlines that you're now going to book with your Spirit confirmation number and your proof of payment. I would recommend that if you have a ticket with Spirit, that you actually try to book with these airlines as soon as possible These offers are not going to be open forever.
21: Hartsfield-Jackson is letting travelers know today that all departing and arriving flights have been canceled, and passengers who are expecting to fly today with Spirit should not come to the airport. Customers are being told to check their email for refund information from the airline. Gas prices this weekend are soaring across the U.S. Andrew Dimebert has the latest.
2: It was the most expensive Friday to fill up your tank in 4 years, and this morning the national average now sits at $4.45 a gallon, up 38 cents from just a week ago and up $1.27 since this time last year, according to Gas Buddy.
21: Georgia is at $3.83 on the average, according to AAA. Police are looking for suspects in a shooting outside an Atlanta food mart. It happened Friday night off Donald Lee Hallwell Parkway. When officers arrived on the scene, they found a 48-year-old shot once in the neck. He was taken to a local hospital, conscious and alert. Atlanta police are still looking for what started the incident.

0: the community that really support us.
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1: It's 12:34. 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Let's check in with Isabella Rodriguez in the WSB 24-Hour Traffic Center.
12: Heads up, drivers in the downtown area. We're watching a crash on 7585 southbound. That's right at MLK Drive, where one lane is blocked, causing slowdowns as you approach I-20. And we're still seeing ongoing construction heading into Suwanee on 85 northbound near Old Peachtree Road. Two left lanes remain blocked. From the Loud Security System Traffic Center, Tripleton Traffic 95.5. WSB.
13: This is WSB meteorologist Christina Upward. Sunny skies for this afternoon, highs in the upper 60s, breezy and rather chilly for tonight, lows in the mid 40s. Tomorrow, sunny skies, staying cool, highs in the upper 60s. Sunshine prevails on Monday, morning lows in the upper 40s, daytime highs near 70.
1: 65 in Smyrna, 63 in Loganville, and 64 degrees in Midtown. 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I'm Mary Ryan Howarth, 95.5 WSB.
14: 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Those are the numbers to call for all of your questions, automotive questions, for Kevin Deutsch, General Manager of Butler Lexus, South Atlanta. 404-872-0750, 1-800-WSB-TALK. Let's go back to Diane. She was in a car wreck last week, for those of you just joining us, and she's looking for a new car. Go ahead, Kevin.
15: I'm right here. So, Diane, yeah. You were going to give me your budget.
16: I'm looking around $15,000, and I wanted to tell you, in the past, I think you have recommended, or someone on the show recommended, a RAV4.
15: Correct.
16: Okay. This one is a 2015.
15: Right. So, let me just go through this. Let's start at the top, and I've got a handful of brands that I'm going to look at if I'm you.
16: Okay.
15: Okay? And if that's my budget and I want to get have the best odds of having the least trouble for the near future on a car, I'm always going to begin with Toyota.
16: Okay.
15: Then I'm going to go and I'm going to look at Toyota first and then Honda, Subaru, and Mazda all equally after that.
14: And that's because of the $15,000 budget she has.
15: Well,
14: if
15: you just take a look at the cars that are going to last the longest with the least amount of problems, for that amount of money and that age, it's

0: going to be a little bit older than the American cars by 2 or 3 years.
1: Gotcha.
0: Because they hold their value better because they're better cars.
1: Gotcha.
0: I would start with those first and try to find something within those brands. If I had a $15,000 budget and I was trying to maximize it for durability and reliability. Does that make sense?
2: Yeah. You said Toyota, Hyundai, Subaru, and then Mazda.
0: No, not Hyundai.
2: Oh.
0: Honda. I am going to exclude Nissan, Hyundai, and Kia from that group.
2: Okay.
0: Because in that price range, the Hyundai and Kia are going to be from the time era where they had engine design flaws, and it's probably they have major engine problems.
1: Gotcha.
2: So do you think this 2015 Toyota RAV4, it says XLE, it's around $15,000?
0: Great place to start, yes. It's a great place to start.
2: It's got a little over 100,000 miles on it.
0: That's about what I figured it would have. And, you know, we just had another caller who actually fell off who was asking a question about used cars. And it was, I'm just looking at one owner cars. Is that a good idea? And my answer to that is no. So even in your case, a lot of people...
1: Why? I would think that's good, too.
0: Well, that's exactly... Yeah. I'm happy you asked.
1: Yeah. you see, I got my finger in my mouth. I'm like,
0: Well, what about this? If I leased my car, which I tell people to lease cars, and I would tell you instead of buying an older car, just go lease a car for 3 years, have a defined payment, have all the new safety items, all the equipment, all the best fuel economy, and have a full warranty for 3 years... That would be my pick. But all of these off-lease cars that people actually buy, even though they're one owner, they now become two owners. So let's say I lease a car for my daughter and then I buy it out at the end and give it to her.
1: Mm-hmm.
0: It's listed as a two-owner car. So there's a ton of people who lease cars, who buy their leases out. Even though they're the original owner, it could be a two-owner. Or there could be a reason why it's a two-owner. So first and second owners really equally don't bother me much. I may want to know why, and there's usually a story in Carfax that you can follow to see why.
1: So the guy that called in and asked about one-owner cars, you should stay away from them, is what you're saying?
0: No, I'm not saying. I wouldn't limit my search.
1: Search, okay.
0: I would add two owners in there equally.
1: Understood.
0: Because there's a lot of reasons.
1: Understood.
0: For a couple of owners.
1: Understood.
0: Of a car.
1: Understood.
0: That's all.
1: Yep.
0: So, but it's... That price, that year car sounds about right. Just spend a couple of $100s, take it to a Toyota dealer. What part of town do you live in?
2: Jonesboro.
0: Okay. Take it to the Toyota dealer down there. Pay him for a couple of hours of labor to check the car out. And remember, you're paying someone to find something wrong. It's a 100,000-mile, 10-year-old car. They will.
1: Right.
0: But whether it's major or minor is the difference. And that way you're starting with a clean slate. But go to a professional and invest the money up front. That $200-$400 could save you $4,000-$6,000.
1: Right. Great call, Diane.
2: So the 2015, is that a good year as far as safety features or?
0: It's as good as you could get in 2015.
2: Okay.
0: How's that?
1: That's a good answer.
2: Well, how far back, I guess. What year would you not recommend?
0: Well, you know, and again, at that point, you're 10 years old. I pretty much stop at that point. Right. You're actually 11 years old at this point. So it's at that point, what you're buying is you're buying the condition and the quality of a specific car versus the value of a car.
1: Right.
2: Okay, so 2015 and newer?
0: Yes.
1: Yep. Thank you. Thank you, Diane.
2: All right. Thank you.
1: Yep. Let's go to Jay real quick. Jay, you shouted Jay out earlier. Jay's worked with you for 150 years or something like that. Hey, Jay from Jonesboro.
0: Is this Jay Dano?
3: Yes, it is, Kevo.
0: good to hear your voice, man. Thanks for calling.
3: Yeah. Listen, Shelly, I want to share a little story with you about Kevin.
1: Okay, quickly.
0: Be quick. We got callers lined up.
3: All right. Kevin was such a hard worker. I was an assistant manager at the time, and he was up and down that lot. He had a pair of leather shoes, and he wore a hole in the bottom. He worked so hard.
4: Oh,
3: and he, when it rained, he would put sock tags in there so his feet wouldn't get wet.
4: That's good stuff. That's good stuff.
0: Crazy. Jay, it's good to hear your voice. I need to give you a call.
3: I'm still alive, Kev. I'm still alive.
0: So am I, buddy. Both of us with our Medicare cards.
4: Right.
0: I'll call you.
1: Thanks, Jay, for your call.
3: All right, my brother.
1: Yes, sir. Let's go to Sean from ATL. Go ahead, Sean. That's a good story because I see the hard work paid off. You've got boats. You've got houses. You just married your daughter off. I mean, hard work pays off.
0: That was clearly a 45-year overnight success.
1: Right. Sean from ATL.
5: Hey, Shelley and Mr. Joyce. Thanks for the great show today. With that call from Diane, with that same kind of attitude, I was looking for recommendations for a hybrid in a luxury class SUV like a BMW 500 series size or higher, and I'll hang up and listen to y'all. Thanks.
0: Could you repeat, and Sean, what kind of series?
5: Like a BMW 500, the 5X, I'm sorry.
0: Yeah, right.
5: Like a 5.
0: Right, like the X5. I will tell you that every...
1: The X5 is a hybrid?
0: It can come in a hybrid.
1: Hybrid, okay.
0: And I'm not telling you this because I'm a Lexus dealer, okay? But every single luxury hybrid that's at the top of the list for their class is going to be Lexus. And it's only because Toyota is the one that perfected the hybrid engine. They've been doing it since 93. They got it right. The Prius hit this country in 95.
4: Right.
0: We've been doing it forever. We've built more than everybody combined. So once you, but if you want, now we own two BMW dealerships, so I like BMW, don't get me wrong. The BMW is a very good hybrid. The Mercedes builds a very good hybrid. I would stay away from the Volvo. I am not a fan of their hybrid at all. But
1: any particular reason? Is there?
0: It's they have enough challenges. It's a niche car.
1: Gotcha.
0: They have enough challenges without adding hybrid to it, which is new to them. So let's just... Their aeronautical division's great.
4: Right, okay? right.
0: But I have no problem with what you're looking at as a car, and I think that you should take a look at everything in that classification and compare it. But their hybrid is a very solid, good hybrid.
1: He had hung up. So you said any of the hybrids... Because he said luxury, so you're saying Lexus?
0: You know, I would look at Lexus, but he particularly asked about the X5, and that's a really good hybrid engine. And I also like the Mercedes hybrid engine.
1: 448-720-750, 1-800-WSB-TALK, 448-720-750, 1-800-WSB-TALK. Those are the numbers to give Kevin a call to ask any automotive question. Let's go to Lenny from Jasper. Hey, Lenny.
6: Hey, good afternoon, sir.
1: Hey.
6: First off, Kevin, I've worked with you in several different stores. It's great to hear your voice. My question is, I have been reading a lot on the internet, and of course, if it's on the internet, it's got to be true, about how the government is mandating installation of features such as disable, putting vehicles in alert mode if they detect drowsiness, drunk, sleepiness, aggressive driving. My question, I have heard that it's already been installed in some of the 2025 models. And moving forward, I think I heard that it was mandated for 2027 that all the manufacturers have to install this, where they can shut your car off for any of the reasons that they deem necessary. Is that true?
0: It's not 100% true. So as we progress, and we'll take the time because it's a really good question, you know, think about this. Blind spot monitors, they're still not mandatory. But they will, but that's one that they will make a mandatory. Okay. That's still optional. But if you look at the things that have changed over the years, backup cameras became mandatory. It's a law. Remember when the first cars had them?
4: Right.
0: So these things are happening, this pre-safe item, everybody now has a pre-safe pre-accident where it actually even changes your seatbelt mode and everything else. All that's become law. So all of these things are being introduced into Congress by different sides, and depending who's got the power at that moment is how aggressive they get for that time being.
4: Gotcha.
0: But There are pieces of that that are very true and pieces of that that did not pass in this legislation. Stephen Saccone is Toyota and Lexus's government liaison, government lobbyist, everything. I'll be in his office with meetings in May, and we'll learn a lot more about what we're looking at, what we're agreeing with, and what we're fighting. And it'll be a really good show afterwards. We can talk about that. I'll be up there in 2 weeks.
1: All right. Look, I have a question. My Lexus has saved me a couple times. When you're in that stop-and-go traffic and a car stops, and it's automatically braked.
0: Yes.
1: It stopped itself. The car stopped itself from going into the back of somebody, not at high speeds, but just in that stop-and-go traffic. At first, if you would have told me my car could brake on its own, I would say, no, I don't want that. But now I see how safety it is and how it saved me money, because if I would have had to pay more insurance and everything.
0: Stop texting while you're driving.
1: No, this was just stop and go. But my point to Lenny's point is making these things mandatory. We think as citizens that we don't like them.
0: But I'll tell you what else happens. Is you get to a point to where cars become so expensive because of all these add-ons.
1: So that have to be done because the government says so.
0: Right. So it keeps adding to the price and the base price of a car.
1: Right.
0: Hey, give out the phone number before we go to this last break.
1: Thank you, Lenny. 404-872-0750, 1-800-WSB-TALK. 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We will be right back.
7: .48 in the Trustdale.com traffic center. Drivers into Midtown, we're watching some slowdowns on 7585 southbound, beginning at around 17th Street, and that's slowing your ride as you approach I-20. And for drivers on heading into Norcross, you'll be tapping those brakes on 85 northbound, with slowdowns beginning past Jimmy Carter Boulevard into Duluth. From the Loud Security System Traffic Center, Triple Team Traffic, 95.5 WSB.
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1: Car Guys Show, this is the last segment of the show, ladies and gentlemen, so keep your questions quick and concise. Kathy from Stone Mountain.
22: Hi, I'm here.
1: Yeah.
22: I have a question. I have a 2020 Kia Sportage, and one day I saw the oil light come on, and I went to have it checked, and it was completely empty. I took it to the dealer. Mine wasn't on recall, but they did replace the engine. I did the oil consumption test. Should I sell that? I have the engine. It's brand new, but now it had 83,000 miles, and now it only has 15,000 about left. Because it only goes up to 100,000, and I think they just put in a rebuild, so it's going to happen again. Should I ditch it?
0: That's up to you. It's just probably the beginning of problems, and yes, you're 100% right. It is going to happen again because they didn't change the design of the engine. But you'll probably 80,000-90,000 miles out of there if that's what you want to do. If a new car is in your future and it sounds like it is, the answer would be for me yes. I would.
22: I just think everything down. Place the engine for the 2026s, or what have they done?
0: It is a different.
22: Have they improved?
0: Yes, they have improved, and it is a different design. Listen, this
22: okay.
0: is. Thank you for the call.
1: Kathy.
22: Thank you.
1: Let's go to Kevin from Kennesaw. Go ahead, Kevin. Get your question very quickly, please, sir.
23: Yes, sir. I have a 2019 Toyota Camry with 60,000 miles on it. Properly maintenance and bought new, and the transmission on the vehicle died. I was offered 50% of the transmission's payment goodwill by Toyota.
0: Correct.
23: But my transmission has no ETA.
0: Right.
23: And I took it to another dealership, and they said the transmission is unavailable.
0: Correct.
23: And they couldn't give me an ETA for my transmission.
0: Right.
23: What would next steps be?
0: So I'll tell you real quick, okay, because we're up against the clock here. That particular
23: yes, sir.
0: Transmission does have a problem. That's the 8-speed automatic. It's called a UA80. It is a problem, and that's why the manufacturer, all these years out of warranty, is offering to pay 50%. The fact that you cannot get a transmission and it's on national back order because of the amount that they want, and you don't have a company just building these transmissions full time because it's a 10-year-old transmission.
1: Right.
0: So, or 8-year-old transmission, mm-hmm. Go back in, open a case with Toyota and ask them for a loaner to pay for a rental car or part of a rental car while they're trying to get you a transmission. Try that. Okay.
1: All right. Really quickly, lady Vicky Dacula, ask the question really quickly, Vicky.
24: Okay, I have a 2013 Toyota Prius. It has 218,000 miles. I told them when I bought it, I wanted to go 300,000. How do I know if the battery will last me that long?
0: You're talking about the hybrid battery?
24: Yes.
0: You bring it to the dealership and we do a test on the battery. It takes no time at all.
1: Take it to the dealership and do a test.
0: Yes, yes. We can test the lifespan left in that battery. By the way, the average lifespan is 125,000 miles. So just flip a coin and you'll find out whether it's going to make it or not.
1: All right. Kevin, last words.
0: You and I got something coming up for the Carathon. It's going to be my suite, you and me hosting.
1: Yep.
0: We're going to sell off the whole suite for the Carathon. So absolutely. Let's get ready to talk about that next time.
1: Absolutely.
0: And then I'll be out of town next week, but Jason Reeves is going to be here sitting in for us. He's

0: Attorneys.
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7: It's 1 o'clock. I'm Mary Ryan Howarth. Our top story, Spirit Airlines is shutting down and canceling flights today. WSB travel editor Peter Greenberg says that while airlines like Delta and United are helping out with flights, it's still bad news for customers.
8: When you lose that much capacity, that means the other airlines will pick up that capacity at higher fares, because the demand stays strong with less capacity.
7: Spirit is expected to give out refunds to customers, and they are working to get more than 1,300 crews and employees to their home bases. It's 66 degrees in Midtown Atlanta. It's going to get a little chilly tonight. Atlanta's most accurate and dependable forecast is coming up. An international fugitive is found and taken into custody in Sandy Springs. U.S. Immigration and Customs Enforcement reached out to the local police when trying to locate a fugitive they believe to be living in Sandy Springs. Joab da Luz de Freitas is wanted out of Brazil in connection to the murder of his wife and ongoing physical abuse of another woman. With the information on his whereabouts from police, ICE agents took the suspect into custody. He's been expected to be deported to Brazil on pending homicide charges. A local attorney is in jail after a sex bust by the GBI.
9: Police charged 77-year-old Roger Curry Vostell with pandering and sexual battery. He's accused of soliciting sexual acts from one of his clients. Curry has his own private law practice based in Marietta. The GBI is asking anyone who may have had similar interactions with Curry to contact them. Keith Cromwell, 95.5 WSB.
7: One of the big three automakers says they are going to make vehicles more affordable. CBS Jennifer Kuiper has the story.
10: Asked whether Americans can afford the price of new cars, Ford CEO Jim Farley says some Americans can. In the exclusive interview with CBS News, Farley says most new models will be more affordable versions.
11: We are going to offer more choice in those kind of price points, around $40,000, less than $40,000. The trick is to make them in America.
10: According to Kelley Blue Book, the average price of a new car is nearly $50,000, 30% higher than in 2019. And another factor, the steep gas prices.
7: The United States is withdrawing about 5,000 troops from Germany over the next 12 months, according to the Pentagon. Trump says that they've been threatening to withdraw troops from the NATO ally after its chancellor criticized the U.S. war with Iran. The number of troops leaving Germany would be about 14% of the American service members stationed there. The Georgia State University says $1.3 million in federal funding is launching a Pioneer Mobile Health Clinic.
12: GSU's mobile clinic will be health on wheels. Juan Balmo, dean of GSU's Lewis College of Nursing, says it'll bring screenings and other preventive health care across Metro Atlanta.
13: If they need a vaccine, we can provide some of that for certain diseases such as measles, flu, hepatitis A and B, HIV, STD, etc.
12: Mo believes it'll be welcome news for at-risk populations, including those with high-risk pregnancies or the homeless. The dean tells me, as a state institution, Georgia State has a responsibility to serve its community. Veronica Waters, 95.5 WSB.
7: 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Live team coverage of traffic and weather is up next.
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7: 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Let's check in with Isabella Rodriguez in the WSB 24-hour traffic center.
21: Heads up for drivers in the Stone Mountain area. One of our traffic troopers called in to report a crash on Highway 78 eastbound. That's right past West Park Place, exit 9, and that's blocking a center lane, causing some delays. And for drivers in Duluth heading out of Duluth, we're watching slowdowns on 85 northbound near Old Peachtree Road, where two left lanes can remain blocked. From the Loud Security System Traffic Center, Triple Team Traffic 95.5 WSB.
22: I'm WSB meteorologist Christina Upwards. The rain clouds moving out, sunshine for the rest of this afternoon, breezy at times, high 68. Temperatures tonight dropping down into the 40s. Tomorrow, sunshine staying cool, highs in the upper 60s. Monday, morning lows in the upper 40s, sunshine through the afternoon, high near 70.
7: 64 in Sandy Springs, 69 in Norcross, and it's 66 here in Midtown. 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I'm Mary Ryan Howarth, 95.5 WSB.
23: We'll be right back.
16: Ladies and gentlemen, it's 107. You know what that means? That means it's a time for Inside Georgia Real Estate, ladies and gentlemen, with Deborah Morton. She's the owner and broker of the Agency Atlanta. Let me get my swag on. Let me get my hat
7: on,
16: Deborah.
7: Put that hat on, Shelly.
16: I got my agency hat. I've been waiting for this hat for how long? A couple months now.
7: Yeah, if y'all never sign in online, you got to take a look at Shelly today.
16: So Deborah, let's start our conversation. We were talking off air, talking about what we're going to talk about. By the way, ladies and gentlemen, 844-872-0750, 1-800-WSB-TALK. You were talking about a story, what's going on in Cherokee County, affordable housing in Cherokee County.
7: Yes, I'm working on a project to bring an affordable housing project in Cherokee County. And it was an interesting week because... Because affordable housing is hard, y'all. That's why. Interest rates are what they are.
16: First of all, let's do this. First of all, before we go to that, define what affordable, because people say affordable housing all the time. It's like a catch-all phrase.
7: So
16: define what affordable housing really is.
7: Well, I think what's important for people to understand is that the age of first-time home buyers nationally has escalated to 40 years old. And the first-time buyer segment of buyers out there, you know, we have growing inventory, it's a pretty flat market, it's a good time for buyers to get into the market, but we're not seeing first-time buyers enter the market like they normally would.
16: Right.
7: In fact, it's less than 20% of the buyers out there are first-time buyers. So we have resale buyers. We're seeing more cash buyers than ever before. And that makes sense because people with cash are not impacted by higher mortgage rates. But so my research this week, first-time buyers is how young people grow their net worth. Historically speaking, for a family legacy to change, home ownership is involved. So, you know, my parents bought a home, their parents before that, maybe their grandparents were renters. When people buy homes, it starts the legacy of net worth, of family stability, and they just become wealthier. Life is better. Likewise, on the other end of the spectrum, we have generational renters who never own anything, and they tend to, though they work hard, they don't contribute to society at such a greater scale because they never accumulate the net worth that homeownership brings to people.
16: Right.
7: So as a realtor, homeownership matters. It's not just realtors trying to make money selling houses. Like I have all of the good ones out there are committed to growing homeownership for people because it's the right thing to do. And it is part of what makes America great. It is one of the fundamental differences in our country than countries around the world is that homeownership is available to everyone. So what we're experiencing right now is a little bit challenging because the first-time buyer market is not able to enter, and it's not just mortgage rates. So historically speaking, a 6% mortgage interest rate is not awful. So this week I dove in like, okay, if we're looking at 6 to 6.4, it's going to fluctuate.
16: Right.
7: If rates go below 6, that's wonderful. It'll help a lot of people. But how do we put people into houses and make a difference in people's lives in spite of the fact that it is what it is? So the big variable that I'm facing right now in trying to put this package together is it's not just the mortgage rates, because that's what your principal and your interest does. You take a loan for, you know, let's say $350,000 is the purchase price. You're going to put 3 to 5% down. So they have to have their down payment.
16: Right.
7: So that includes the principal and the interest. The variable factor that is throwing things out of whack for a large segment of the public is taxes are higher than ever before.
16: That's property taxes.
7: Property taxes, which are calculated into the monthly payment. It is collected by the mortgage company and paid and held in escrow and then paid once a year when the property bills come out. So taxes are higher than ever. Homeowners insurance is crazy. Y'all,
16: now, who do you pay in homeowners insurance to? Like a Geico or whatever?
7: Yeah, like State Farm, Allstate.
16: Gotcha.
7: Like
16: right,
7: there's,
16: right.
7: You know,
16: you bundle it, save,
7: yes,
16: right.
7: Liberty Mutual.
16: Right,
7: they're all out there, and
0: And overall, I mean, and we can shop. It's not something that people are stuck with one company or another. But overall, homeowners insurance has increased a lot. I don't know the percentage number. Right. And there's probably an insurance agent out there listening that could help with this conversation.
2: Why? I get why in a place like Florida or, you know, places like that. Why Georgia?
0: Well, in Georgia, we had a lot of storms and damages, you know, last year in South Georgia that were devastating to many, many communities. And, you know, through the Rotary Club, I was able to help with when that happened. So I have like firsthand knowledge and I put my eyes on how devastating that was. But is that the only reason homeowners insurance is going up? I know in the Georgia legislative session, there's a bill, there's conversation about some of the problems with homeowners insurance. One of the things is not allowing them to send drones over to preview houses without homeowners knowledge. Like that's some sketchy weirdness. So anyway, pricing on homeowners insurance. So we have taxes, we have insurance, and then we have homeowners association costs have gone up as well. Now, homeowners associations are impacted by insurance as well because they're required to have insurance over the community.
2: Right.
0: So that, in addition to fees, junk fees, and you know, just regular maintenance costs. So this is where inflation has hit everywhere, and it's a little hidden. People don't realize it.
2: Right. And so you go, you put your 6 to 7% down.
0: Like most people who are buying, if it's their first or second home and they haven't turned over three or four homes, because after your third home, you have accumulated enough equity that you're not having this conversation anymore. So somebody who has been in their home a long time, they have a lot of equity, they go to buy their next home. This conversation we're having right now doesn't apply. And good for you. And the other thing in doing this research I found out is that the average age of, like, most people used to stay in their home 5 to 7 years. It's up to 11 years. And this is part of the lock-in effect we're seeing because people are saying, oh, this doesn't make sense. The math doesn't math. So I'm going to stay put. So this group of people who are impacted by taxes, insurance, homeowners association, and they're not putting 20% down, so they also have to pay PMI, which is mortgage insurance, until they get to having 20% equity in their home. Their mortgage provider requires that they keep insurance on the loan in case they default.
2: Gotcha.
0: So I'm seeing a couple of places where insurance is a lot, and it's impacting it. Is PMI important? Of course it is. We knew from 2007 and 8, I mean, that was a rough time, but maybe there's places where, God, if it were a little bit different, we could have some impact into affordability. So just as this is like pulling back the curtain on how my week was.
2: You bring up some important points because most people that are listening to us now, they're thinking, okay, I've got to come up with a mortgage, down payment, I move into my home.
0: Right.
2: But everything
0: remember last week we were talking about contract fallouts.
2: Right.
0: And with so many contracts terminating, my job is to figure out how do we have less contracts terminate? Because we have buyers who are excited. They want to go buy a house and the seller wants to sell their house.
2: Right.
0: And my job's to bring it all together and make it happen. So buyers are going and they're getting a pre-qualification, or they do an online calculator to see what they can afford. And they know what their monthly budget will allow. And they think, oh, this is great, I can do it. But then they get under contract and they get deeper into the process. And then we're calculating the taxes and the HOA, all of these other things that are not visible from the surface. And this is part of what a professional real estate agent is supposed to help their buyers with, like how to calculate all of this and help them find homes that are under their budget. Wouldn't it be great if you could buy a house and still have a life outside of, you know, you don't want to, people use the term house poor, where all they can do, they're just working to pay for their house. I never want somebody positioned like that. So this project in Cherokee County, it's near Woodstock, and I'm trying to help the owner put together something that will actually work, because his heart and his goal is to turn renters into homeowners. And he's in a position to do this, but we are just bumping up against wall after, obstacles.
2: Wall. Right.
0: The
2: obstacle, not of the property being turned.
0: The houses are great. The homes are great. Right, it's the financing that's the tough part.
2: 404-872-0750, 1-800-WSB-TALK. 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
21: I-17 in the Trustdale.com traffic center. Westside perimeter drivers, the ride is still busy on 285 southbound right at MLK Jr. Drive. Two right lanes remain blocked as the construction is ongoing. And the ride is busy up in Suwanee. Construction in two left lanes on 85 northbound near Old Peachtree Road is causing some major delays back into Duluth. From the Loud Security System Traffic Center, Triple Team Traffic, 95.5 WSB.
3: 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And Aaron, there are some adults that work with the big box firms and they think to themselves, I feel like some of my needs aren't being met, or there are opportunities that they could be missing. So what would you tell that person that's thinking about getting that second opinion, thinking about making the call, but they just haven't yet?
4: Mark, what I would say to that person who thought about it or wanted to last year but didn't is why? Why didn't you? Let's get real here. Whether you're in your car driving or you're at your office, however you're listening to this, take a second or write this down or make a mental note. Why didn't you execute on that thought? That thought that you had, that feeling that you had about getting a second opinion, you didn't follow up with that. What's the reason? A lot of times we find people are intimidated by, I don't want to be transparent. I feel like if I admit where I'm at, I'm admitting failure, or something along those lines. And let me just make the bridge to you right now. We aren't going to judge you if you wish you were at X, but you're only at Y. There's no shame in saying, I'm not where I want to be and I want to get there. That should be applauded. If anything, you're going to get applause from us, because it's like the human condition, right? Life on earth, to raise your hand and say, I need some help. I'd like to get this thing shored up, and I'm willing to tell you the truth about where I'm at to get there. That takes courage. It takes some guts. I respect that regardless of where you are, to say, I'm willing to open myself up to that sort of conversation. It should be applauded.
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0: 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Hey, Ann.
1: Hi. Thank you for taking my call. I know I'm on a crappy headset, so I'll just make this quick. I'm hearing a lot of companies say, well, we'll come in and buy your property and give you money to go ahead and purchase your next property, and we'll do all the repairs, and if it sells for more, you'll get that money. Exactly how does that work?
2: So there's several companies out there. Thank you, and this is a great question because we're seeing it's a hard market for people, so I'm seeing more and more of these opportunities to come up. And individuals, a lot of them advertise here on the station. There's guaranteed offers, there's buy before you sell offers, and they're all basically a bridge loan into your next home. Some of them, like what you're describing, is the more robust one, and it would be it's a contract that they're going to pay, buy your house, and you move out, and it really does create an opportunity for you to make a move. It's not a bad thing. You have to read the fine print. I highly recommend you work with a reputable agent when you're doing something like this, because the details of the contract matter. And in this case, I'll point out, they give you 3 months. We are seeing the average days to for a home to sell right now in the Atlanta market are now over 40. So if they give you
0: 40 months,
2: 40 days.
0: Days, okay.
2: 40 days from contract to close for average.
0: Gotcha.
2: But that average comes from some sell in 3 days, some sell in 100 days.
0: Right.
2: So we're talking about averages. I actually, you're in Roswell. I was working with people in Roswell last week, and some of the neighborhoods are selling much faster, but some of them are not. And it really depends on the condition. So where an agent would help you in a scenario like this is you need to be able to predict how long it will take for your home to sell, because the terms of that contract, once you get close to that 90-day mark, you're going to be penalized financially. And that is an important thing to remember as you're moving forward. And each one of the companies has a slightly different term.
0: Let me ask you this. Do these companies hire agents to sell?
2: Some of them, like I think it's Orchard is one that they have their own agents.
0: Gotcha.
2: And I have worked Orchard deals before, and oh, it's just hard. They're hourly employees. They don't answer their phones. And I mean, like, in general, I'm not going to say they're all bad, but an hourly employee type of agent is different than somebody like me and my team, where we work around the clock to get the job done, because we don't get paid unless our clients close and they're satisfied. So those are the things. The other place where some of these companies you need to be conscious of is how they're estimating the repairs and who is responsible for repairs. So I'll give you an example. Open Door was really popular several years back. And during the pandemic, they were buying up houses and charging the homeowner for repairs. And they were estimated they might charge $15,000. And then they would put the home back on the market, and they slapped some gray paint and changed out the same carpet, and same paint were used in every one of their houses, regardless of the repairs that were actually needed. Also, who they hire, like, you can be in charge of your own repairs and get better pricing and better quality.
0: Right, right.
2: So

0: and the repairs that are done will impact the selling price.
1: Right.
0: So because we're not in a fast-paced seller's market like we were 2 years ago, these contracts need to be entered into more carefully. Eyes wide open. If you know what the details are, they can be very, very beneficial. But if you're unaware, you can get caught.
1: That makes sense, Ann?
2: It does. Thank you so much. I appreciate you both.
1: Thank you.
0: Thanks for calling in, Ann. Yep. Send me a message on InsideGeorgiaRealEstate.com, and I'm happy to help talk through the details with you for this particular one.
2: Thank you.
1: 448-720-0750, 1-800-WSB-TALK. Everyone hold on. We're coming right to you. Inside Georgia Real Estate with Deborah Morton. We will be right back.
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13: At 1:30, I'm Mary Ryan Howarth. Our top story, Spirit Airlines calls it an orderly wind down of operations after 34 years of service. Transportation reporter Clara McMichael says, if you have a Spirit Airline ticket, plan to rebook with another airline, but don't expect it to be pretty.
14: Other airlines are stepping in. They're offering to help, but keep in mind, everybody is in the same boat right now. It's going to be thousands of people figuring out what seat they can get on which airline. So it's going to be a madhouse.
13: She recommends to not cancel your flight right away and compare prices to see what's the best option. A child in Atlanta is struck by a car and taken to the hospital. It happened on Friday night. APD reports that the victim was in stable condition after being hit near James Jackson Parkway and Browntown Road. The driver stayed on the scene and the investigation is ongoing. Two large wildfires in South Georgia are still burning, with Pineland Road fires spreading across 32,000 acres and 44% contained, and the Highway 82 fire at 22,000 acres and 45% contained. Georgia Forestry Commission says the rain is helping them out today with slowing down the flames, but can't completely put out the fires. Georgia State lands more than $1.3 million to pioneer a mobile health clinic. Juan Balmo, dean of GSU's Lewis College of Nursing, says the Health on Wheels bus will let them meet the community in need where they are.
15: We're talking high risk of pregnancy or individuals experiencing homelessness or uninsured young adults. People that have nowhere else to go, I think we'll provide much needed service.
13: Mo is hopeful GSU can get Health on Wheels rolling as early as within a year. The Atlanta Film Festival is finishing out their 50th anniversary this weekend at the Plaza Theater. Executive Director Christopher Escobar

0: 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Triple team traffic.
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8: Shooting in Southwest Atlanta that sent a man to the hospital.
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9: Traffic red alert long running now along Georgia 400.
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2: 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How Atlanta starts its day.
10: It's 1:35, which means it's time for live team coverage of traffic and weather. Let's check in with Isabella Rodriguez in the 24-hour traffic center.
11: We're seeing slowdowns on the west side perimeter with ongoing construction on 285 southbound. It's right at MLK Jr. Drive, where two right lanes remain blocked. And on the northbound side of 285, we're also seeing construction at Camp Creek Parkway, where two left lanes are blocked. From the Trustdale, from the Loud Security System Traffic Center, Triple Team Traffic 95.5 WSB.
12: This is WSB meteorologist Christina Upward. Sunny skies for this afternoon, highs in the upper 60s. Breezy and rather chilly for tonight, lows in the mid-40s. Tomorrow, sunny skies, staying cool, highs in the upper 60s. Sunshine prevails on Monday, morning lows in the upper 40s, daytime highs near 70.
10: 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I'm Mary Ryan Howarth, 95.5 WSB.
13: 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We have a caller, Deborah. Let's go to Hank from Buford. Go ahead, Hank.
14: Hey, guys. How you doing?
13: Good.
10: Hi, Hank.
14: Hey, Deborah. Hey, my question is, I'm a 7 years old, been working around Atlanta construction since 1995, my own business. And one of the things I'm happiest about retiring is not dealing with the traffic. And it's almost like this town doesn't work anymore. And I call it uncontrolled growth. And I grew up in North Jersey, so I know about traffic. I've also lived in Sacramento and a couple other areas where they would slow down, rezone, so the growth wouldn't get out of control. But here it's almost like they do the opposite. So instead of having a single-family home, they'll put up apartment buildings instead of two cars in a driveway. Now you've got 52. And they can only do so much in the roads. I don't know if there's anything in, on your end where they talk about this or what. It almost seems like they're killing the goose that lays laying the golden egg.
15: I know. It is a catch-22, isn't it? Like, we all want Atlanta and Georgia to be a thriving place where people want to come. And we are still seeing an influx of people that are escaping states like California, New York, and, right, you know, where they're higher, even higher taxes. And

0: and more restrictive. But you're right, because each area, the Northern Corridor is where all the growth is right now. Like, there's a lot of growth.
1: What defines the Northern Corridor?
0: That would be like north of the perimeter. But if you think north into Gwinnett and beyond,
1: gotcha.
0: Like you're going up.
1: Gotcha.
0: Up into the north part. There's a lot of growth going up there, and it does seem to be. But on the other hand, we need growth. Otherwise, we'd be flat. And I'm not ruling out the south segment of the city, because I know there's a lot of land has changed hands. They just haven't burst forth yet. And I think that's economically driven, in my opinion. You know, it's going to be where people will pay and they want to move. But as far as there being limits put on us by government, no, I'm not hearing anything about that. We need more homes. I think we are all feeling the effects of all the apartments that went up over the last couple of years. And I might paint a picture here of me sounding like some kind of conspiracy theorist, but think about all the private equity that got into buying single family homes during the pandemic.
1: Right.
0: Then the private equity went into apartment homes. So housing prices went up. Who caused that?
1: Right.
0: And then apartments got built everywhere.
1: Right.
0: So I don't, but the fact is, builders have underbuilt for so many years that we need housing. And if people can't afford to buy single family homes or townhomes or condos, then they have to rent, and apartments are the solution. And Hank and everybody listening, I do consider myself an Atlanta real estate expert, but I don't have a crystal ball, and you know, for what's coming in the future, or you know, specifically to this, how do you control the growth? How do you control the taxes? How do you solve the problems that we talk about every week here?
1: You talk about taxes and home insurance. Mm-hmm. There's election season going on now. Why aren't any of our elected officials, why aren't they talking about these things and possibly changing them? I know they want to cap property tax. Burt Jones did that.
0: There's a lot of conversations about it in the legislative session this season. And I have to say, the Georgia Association of Realtors stays on point with all of these topics. A big chunk of all of my knowledge comes from being able to follow and learn from people. I can't be all places at once. I have clients to take care of and agents that need my help during the week. But I stay on top of all of this information because the Georgia Association of Realtors follows and is involved with the legislature. And they do lobby for homeowners' rights and try to protect the consumers in the real estate transactions. But builders, I'm part of the Home Builders Association as well. They do the same thing. So every group has its segment that's fighting for consumer advocacy and to keep limits in place. But overall, this is, you know, welcome to America, where this is what freedom looks like. We have to hash it out.
1: You got that, Hank?
2: Yes, thank you.
1: Thank you. All right, 404-872-0750, 1-800-WSB-TALK. Deborah, you talked about when we first started the show, before we went on air, you were...
0: Y'all should see. I come in and, you know, 1 o'clock is a fun time spot. But, you know, my team and I, we are working realtors. So
1: right.
0: I hit the door.
1: Running. But
0: running.
1: You came in and you were frustrated because of what you were seeing out there. And you said, I have to talk about this. But you were kind of not wanting to, a little hesitant. But go ahead and talk about it.
0: So I don't want to talk bad about anyone.
1: Right.
0: I think it's important for us professionals to do a good job across the board. We all know, just like every other industry, not everybody's created equal. Listening to Kevin's show, you know, not every car dealer operates the way he does. So what I ran into this week is it's frustrating for people there's more homes on the market. They want to go see homes. But when you open up any of the apps to look at homes, you think, who the heck hired the realtor to take these pictures?
1: Right.
0: It's a simple thing. And when I see them and I see the frustration in our clients when they're trying to buy homes and they're like, there's no good homes out there. Well, they actually might be good homes, but poorly photographed.
1: Right.
0: So
1: I wanted you to bring that up because first of all, it gives credence to what we say every week is that the realtor, the broker, the person you're working with to yes. sell or buy your home is crucial.
0: Yes.
1: It's crucial.
0: And I will go back to, I haven't mentioned it in months, but on our website, we have how to interview an agent. If you're thinking about selling your home, please interview them. Look at their previous work. Ask smart questions, because once your listing agreement is signed, that contract is a contract. And I mean, there are ways you can break it, but you might not realize that the professional presentation, how your home hits the market, has everything to do with the actual selling price and how long it will take, because you only get one shot at making a first impression. So what I like to say, what we do at the agency, is we bring that luxury experience to every price point because it matters. It doesn't matter what price your home is. You're hiring an agent to represent you.
1: Right.
0: And y'all got to look at the pictures out right. there. That represents you.
1: Right. Because that's your home. That's your home.
0: That's your right. home. So right. be careful who you hire.
1: And so as you do you go to InsideGeorgiaRealEstate.com, you find out how to interview a realtor, right?
0: Yes, whether you're buying right. or selling, we put 15 questions together to make it easier for you to interview.
1: What do you think? Do you think earlier you talked about, and this is kind of, I guess we're in this vein, you said you don't want to criticize, but we're in this area right now. You talked about mortgage rates and all these things and why deals are closing. Do you think there's a possibility that some of these deals are closing because of working with
0: absolutely
1: realtors that are not experienced? Or
0: yeah, so the it's a cooperative industry. Your listing agent and your buyer's agent, they work together to bring the deal together. Each represents their client's best interests, and it does require a lot of back and forth to make it happen. And rarely, aside from 2020, rarely does one side get to just write the terms, and that's how it is. So the back and forth, when you're working with an agent in this cooperative fashion that is inexperienced or negligent or just doesn't care about the transaction, the clients involved, these are people, I mean, they're homes and they are high dollar transactions. So the business skills need to be there. Mm-hmm. Professional business skills, good negotiation skills require that you come at the negotiation with an understanding of what your party needs to accomplish and what the other party needs to accomplish, and find solutions. Good agents find solutions to problems. That's what I do all day right. long, is I solve other people's problems. And every professional agent that I've worked out, and there's hundreds and thousands of them. I don't know that I'm old enough to be in the thousands right, range right, yet, but right. I don't know how many. So. but it matters that both sides are well represented. I don't want my client to be harmed by a poor agent on the other end of the deal.
1: Absolutely. 404-872-0750, 1-800-WSB-TALK. Also, the website is InsideGeorgiaRealEstate.com. You can also send questions to Deborah that you may have if you could not get through on the phone lines. Deborah, when you take these pictures... No. I want to go back to that because it's important. When you take these pictures, should you show? Because when I was looking to get a home when my mom mm-hmm. was alive, and we would look at a picture, it'd be like 36 pictures, right? Mm-hmm. But a lot of times the pictures would be three or four pictures of the bathroom.
0: Yeah.
1: You know what I mean? Like, what are some areas of the house that should automatically be photograph?
0: That's a great question. And really, depending on the size of the house, okay. we have homes where we're using 80 to 100 pictures. Obviously, the larger homes with more of an estate, we're photographing the property. Every home deserves, the technology is too good right now to not have a floor plan, not have a video walkthrough, not have all the things. But yes, we don't need seven pictures of a little secondary bathroom,
1: right.
0: half bath.
1: Right.
0: We do need shots that show the right angles. You also don't need to have 100 pictures that aren't helping paint a picture of right. what matters. We're supposed to highlight the selling features, and the pictures should entice a buyer who's interested to come in and see the house in person.
1: 404-872-0750, 1-800-WSB-TALK. 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
3: .48 in the Loud Security System Traffic Center. Drivers in Cobb County, heads up. The ride on 75 northbound is stacked up at South Marietta Drive all the way approaching Kennesaw. And we're also seeing some crowded conditions heading into the Midtown area with slowdowns starting on 85 southbound at that Georgia 400 merge all the way into Midtown. From the Loud Security System Traffic Center, Triple Team Traffic, 95.5 WSB.
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1: 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You can email Deborah there with your questions if you didn't get through on a line. But you also do a home report card.
0: Yes.
1: Tell us what's going on.
0: This week I got to meet with some super people who use the home report card. And it was the first.
1: What is it, first of all?
0: First of all, it's an easy downloadable guide. You can just grade yourself on your home so you can figure out you're not moving today. Fine. You want to start working on things that will appeal to a buyer when you do sell in the future. And these smart people did just that. So I got there to meet with them. Their evaluation of their home was spot on to how I evaluated it. So it moved the conversation from, oh, looking at the house, to let's concentrate on the things that we can fix in advance that will net you more money with a higher sale price and a faster sale in the future. And we were also able to look at some of those things and decide what you don't need to bother with, and got to share some helpful tips and tricks about light bulbs that are my pet peeve, or light bulbs that don't match. So that home report card, I got to see firsthand today that it really does help people, and I'm super glad for that. So online, we have the home report card, and we have the how to interview an agent. So if you're thinking about making a move in the future, there are free resources available to you to use. Just go online and download them.
1: Let me ask you about the home report card, people. When you guys matched up in your scoring or your report card, it moved the card, conversation forward. Were there any areas where there were some funny times where you were like, no, your walls are not the right color? I mean, okay, tell us.
0: So there were a couple things that they graded harsher than they needed to, because
1: gotcha,
0: they were looking at it with a critical eye. And there were a couple little tiny things that I caught that they didn't. But the fact is, not everything in the home needs to be rebuilt or redone when they're ready to sell, because they live in a nice area. And what we do then, the next step is look at what are their neighbors doing. We simply have to position them to be in a better position than the competition that's on the market at that time. It makes sense.
1: It does.
0: It's not rocket science.
1: I know, but I just want to, I know how people will judge more harshly their own stuff. I'm kind of like
0: sometimes,
1: that.
0: Sometimes. And sometimes they don't see, because they've been in the house so long.
1: Right.
0: They don't even notice that, you know, I'll use the orange recliner as an example. You know, every guy has, not every guy. There are the comfy old recliner that you watch TV in. When it's time to sell the house, it's not going to help. It's not. We can talk about that. We can laugh about it. That recliner's comfortable, but it's not a selling feature of the home.
1: Right, right. and it's not coming with the home. People really...
0: But it will influence a buyer's perception about the home.
1: Right.
0: Even if
1: Fair
0: they
1: enough.
0: Don't see it. Back to light bulbs. Light bulbs that are mismatched or a dim color don't highlight the home. You've got a beautiful kitchen. Put some LED bright bulbs in there so people can see it.
1: InsideGeorgiaRealEstate.com. 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
0: Right. That's right.
1: Right. 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Deborah, last couple words before we go.
0: Shout out Mother's Day's next weekend. 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It is free. 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
0: 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And happy Mother's Day.
1: Happy Mother's Day. Bye-bye. Talk to you all Monday.
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23: At 2 o'clock, I'm Mary Ryan Howarth. Our top story, Hartsfield-Jackson is telling Spirit passengers to not come to the airport if they had a flight planned today. They're asking customers to check their email and coordinate with Spirit about refunds or booking through another airline. WSB travel editor Peter Greenberg says going forward, other low-cost carriers are also in trouble.
24: They'll either consolidate, merge, or fail. And what that does to the overall aviation environment is very, very bad for consumers because airfares will have nowhere to go at that point but up.
23: The airline operates up to 18 flights a day out of Hartsfield-Jackson, with the majority of flights going to Florida, including Fort Lauderdale and Orlando. It's 68 degrees in Midtown Atlanta. It's going to get a little chilly tonight. Atlanta's most accurate and dependable forecast is coming up. Gas prices just keep going up and are expected to keep increasing. Andrew Dimber reports on what we're seeing across the country.
25: It was the most expensive Friday to fill up your tank in 4 years. And this morning, the national average now sits at $4.45 a gallon, up 38 cents from just a week ago and up $1.27 since this time last year, according to Gas Buddy. The biggest price increases have been in the Midwest, Ohio, Indiana, Michigan, and Illinois. And since the start of the war, the most popular truck in America, the Ford F-150, now costs an extra $34 to fill up. A midsize SUV costs an extra $27.
23: A local attorney is in the Cobb County Jail accused of pandering and sexual battery.
26: Following an undercover investigation, police say 77-year-old Roger Curry of Austell is accused of soliciting sexual acts from a client. Detectives also say they found evidence of a sexual battery as well. Curry has his own law practice. It's based in Marietta. Detectives are asking anyone who had similar interactions with the attorney to contact the GBI or Cobb County Police. Keith Cromwell, 95.5 WSB.
23: The Atlanta Film Festival is wrapping up this weekend after showing hundreds of local and international works. Executive Director Christopher Escobar says it's the 50th year of cinema.
27: We have more stars in a movie set out at the festival this year.
23: But this festival is not just for the movie world.
27: Anyone is welcome to come to the festival. You can buy a single ticket for an event, or you can get a badge to go to multiple.
23: The Oscar-winning film The Accountant is being shown today with director Ray McKinnon in attendance. And closing night, the new film I Love Boosters is showing at 7 p.m. and on Sunday. The Georgia State University celebrates nearly $1.4 million in federal funds for a pioneering mobile health clinic.
2: The wheels are in motion for planning Georgia State's Health on Wheels mobile clinic.
3: We are very excited about this.
2: Lewis College of Nursing Dean Juan Balmo says the bus will champion the Healthy People 2030 goals of preventive health care.
3: Really, this mobile clinic can potentially narrow the health disparities, right, in health screening, immunization, risk reduction among particularly the socioeconomically underserved population around Atlanta.
2: It also means dedicated clinical space required for students to graduate. Dean Mo hopes to see Health on Wheels hit the road in a year. Veronica Waters, 95.5 WSB.
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23: It's 2:05, time now for live team coverage of traffic and weather. We have Isabella Rodriguez in the WSB 24-hour traffic center.
28: Cobb County drivers, that ride on 75 northbound is stacked up right now, starting at South Marietta Drive, extending all the way up into Kennesaw. And we're also seeing some trouble on I-20 westbound at Sigmund Road, slowing you down as you approach Lithonia and Stonecrest. From the Loud Security System Traffic Center, Triple Team Traffic, 95.5 WSB.
29: I'm WSB meteorologist Christina Upwards. The rain clouds moving out, sunshine for the rest of this afternoon, breezy at times, high 68. Temperatures tonight dropping down into the 40s. Tomorrow, sunshine staying cool, highs in the upper 60s. Monday, morning lows in the upper 40s, sunshine through the afternoon, high near 70.
23: 72 degrees in College Park, 69 in Alpharetta, and 69 degrees here in Midtown. 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I'm Mary Ryan Howarth, 95.5 WSB.
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31: Good afternoon, Atlanta. Welcome to Money Unleashed. I am Eric Johnson. With me, as always, is Kyle Allen. We are the vice presidents of Hoffman Financial Group, and we're here with you every single Saturday for 2 full hours talking about what's going on in the world and how we can get you a successful retirement. But first, Kyle, how's your weekend, man? How you doing?
32: Man, the weekend's good. I love this time of year. My son is a little fella. He loves to swim. So once we get to the point where the weather is nice and we can get in the pool, I mean, it's daddy pool. Let's get in the pool.
31: I cannot wait for pool season. My little girls, it's great because we know what we're doing every single weekend. It's going to that pool. And I got to be honest with you, every weekend I've been coaching for the last 9 months with basketball or soccer, and I'd get a little coaching break.
32: Ooh, so dad gets some pool time.
31: But now I get my Tuesdays, Thursdays, Saturdays, and sometimes Sundays back. So I'm ready to go, brother.
32: There you go.
31: But okay, so we got a lot to talk about. Let's start off with the age-old question. Have you achieved financial freedom? What is financial freedom, right? So let's talk about what people assume financial freedom means. Financial freedom means they don't worry about money. They don't worry about what they spend. They don't worry about what they are allowed to have and not have, trips they can go on. I would argue it's people being comfortable. And I would even argue that I see people with $7 million, $10 million, $15 million, and they're still feeling that they don't have financial freedom. So let's talk about financial freedom, what it means to everybody, and how we achieve it.
32: Yeah, and it's a state of mind, to your point. But what does it even take to find this financial freedom, right? So MoneyFit defines financial freedom as having enough income, savings, and investments to live the life you desire without relying on a traditional job, right? So you don't have to work anymore. You don't have to think about it anymore.
31: Yep.
32: And that sounds pretty successful to me, right? So if you don't have to work anymore and you get to do what you want, yeah, that's financial freedom. But I would argue it's deeper than that.
31: Much.
32: Right? So just someone who is retired is not necessarily financially free, but we know the numbers from Vanguard, which show us that 80% of people walking into retirement are worried about running out of money, but the same people polled later, I think it's 70, 75% say they have what they need. Mm-hmm. So there's this transition point as you're entering into retirement where you go from feeling that you're not financially free and then also on the other side feeling like you have achieved financial freedom. So I would argue the way they've done this are these bullet points that they've been kind of laid out here. So we're going to walk through a few of them. The first is they set clear financial goals. Part of the job as a financial advisor is to help you set those goals. So when we sit down with a client, the first thing I say is, how can I help? One of the things that they're going to hear me say often is, for what? Are we trying to grow money that will leave a legacy? Are we trying to build an income stream that will pay the bills? What are we trying to achieve? And then what is that trade-off? I had a client in my office the other day, and she said, I think I'm going to work one more year. And I said, why? I said, you got $7 million. You guys are only spending $200,000 a year, so you're financially free and happy at $200,000 a year. You got $50,000 coming in from ancillary sources, so that means you only need me to send you about $150,000, $170,000. So you kind of have double what you should have. And she goes, well, if I work one more year, I get another $1 million. I go, you're not even spending the dividend checks that could be supplied out of $2 to $3 million that you currently have.
31: So what's that extra million for?
32: Nothing. So for what?
31: Peace of mind.
32: Well, and she said, you know what? That's an interesting way to think about this because I don't like working. I go, okay, so you're making a trade for the next year of doing something you don't like to do in a very delicate part of your life, whereas we do get older, we do age, and we do end up in a position ultimately where we can't function the way we could before, whether that's 40 to 60, 60 to 80. And so why not take this thing called time and maximize it and go enjoy your life, do the things you want to do? And she goes, that is what I want to do. So that's the first thing you got to do. You got to set these clear financial goals. And sometimes these goals aren't money oriented, even though they're money predicated.
31: Sure. Here's a second one I want to talk about is mastering your budget and your debt. So everybody comes in here and they hate debt. And I get it because it's money that we owe to other people. Well, you have to take the position of your portfolio and your financial life as kind of like a business. You have to run it like a business. You need to know the inflows and the outflows in order to operate it properly. If you have a company that spends more money than it makes, that company's not going to be around very long. And you just said 80% of people in America are worried about running out of money. So making sure that you have your budget taken care of and planned for properly is super important. Additionally, let's talk about debt for a second. Managing your debt is just as important as managing your wealth. And sometimes you can utilize and leverage debt to get yourself more wealth in the future. So don't look at debt as like an evil negative thing. Now, yes, if it's a revolving credit card that you got and you can't seem to get out from underneath it because you have revolving debt, yes, that's very bad and we don't want that. But sometimes a small business will get a loan and take on debt to make more money in the future, right? So that's, you just have to look at what the debt vehicle is there to do. Take pressure off of refinancing, to take pressure off of credit cards, taking pressure off of the lifestyle inflation that you've created for yourself, right? So you have to look at debt as a positive, but you have to plan for that properly as well, too.
32: And here's the thing. It's easier than it's ever been. When somebody comes in and they say, I don't have a budget, I go, okay, let's just pause.
31: Yep.
32: It's not 2020. It's 2026. So as someone who's been using AI tools since 2019, it's not that hard to load those documents into ChatGPT or whatever your preferred version of AI is, and within seconds, it will spit back out to you, this is what you're spending on housing, this is what you're spending on cars. We live in a world where this is easy. Load these things in and walk yourself through. Now, other people use things like Rocket Money, things like that. You can go to a CPA, they'll do the work, but I'm saying it's not even costing you anything anymore. You can do this for free. Walking in and not having a clue of what you're spending money on a monthly basis, that's a really wild thing because you're basically putting stress on yourself for no reason. Most people have a budget that is maintained well and have the asset structure coming that will allow them to retire on that budget.
31: Have you ever seen that movie Office Space?
32: No, I actually haven't.
31: Real quick, the premise of the movie is there's this guy. He's in this dead-end job.
32: Isn't there something about a stapler?
31: Yes, there's a red stapler that's involved. They move this guy into the basement. They're trying to steal his stapler. That's part of the movie. Basically, the premise is he just takes the perspective of, I don't care. Like, I'm not coming in on time. I'm not wearing a suit. I'm doing this. And the funny part about the movie is that all of a sudden he starts to excel. There's two guys called the Bobs in this movie, and they're constantly like having conversations, like HR almost, right? And they're like, I don't know what it is about this guy, but he is absolutely electric. He's like, yeah, I didn't show up to work last week. I just felt like going on vacation. Like, yeah, that's a great idea. Meanwhile, everyone else is like, oh, I'm working. You know,
32: so the guy that wasn't stressed out started doing
31: that. The guy that wasn't stressed out, the guy that didn't care, then all of a sudden he starts moving up the ladder. Then all of a sudden he starts doing all these things. And that's the funny part about Office Space, and it's the same concept when people retire. You know, if you get your plan put into place before you actually leave work, that's when some really interesting things start happening. Whispers go out, you might be retiring. That's when packages start getting offered. That's when they start offering you things like, hey, would you consult for us in your retirement, still make good money? Then all of a sudden, you're not afraid to say that things that you're afraid to because people can't leverage your income any longer. It's amazing how quickly life clears up when your finances and the business of your money gets taken care of. So another bit that we want to talk about here, another bullet point is investing. You can't invest early enough. And you want to consistently do it. Like Warren Buffett made all of his money by dollar cost averaging, which means he invested a little bit every couple weeks or every couple days or however you decide to do it. You do this as well too. And making sure that you've got tax advantage of retirement accounts to help you with this, like an IRA and a 401k is a great way to accumulate wealth because yes, you're not paying any taxes on the movement or the growth until you hit 59 and a half or you retire.
32: Like even just understanding what a Roth account is, for a lot of people, you're not making more than $120,000 a year. You have the opportunity to use the Roth. It's tax-free growth.
31: Yeah.
32: Like if we could just get everybody who has access to using an IRA Roth or a Roth 401k to use that piece of the puzzle.
31: You will have a nice foundation of tax-free money that you could set up tax-free income streams with, use it for vacations. Like every time you want a little money, we don't have to pay any taxes on it. Yes, please.
32: I had this conversation with a client yesterday. As they were walking out, they said, what should we do for our son? I said, well, it's kind of like the first day you go to the gym. You're overwhelmed. You're confused. You don't know if you got the right clothes on. You're like, I shouldn't be here. I don't got any muscles. Well, of course, that's why you're at the gym. You're building the muscles, right? Over time, those muscles of tearing them down, rebuilding them, and having that dedication daily, he can get to that place. So when we're working with that person who's trying to get started, we're able to say, look, if you could just learn some really basic things and stick to those disciplined habits, to your point, dollar cost averaging, you're going to start moving forward. And so what I said to the client was, I want your child to see success. So instead of just gambling on one stock, which is what they were kind of doing, I said, look, let's just go by the cues. There's a really strong possibility that he ignores this for 3 months, 6 months, 3 years, 6 years, and wakes up and goes, wow, look at the gains.
31: Look what I just did.
32: So the fact that people, when they look at investing as something they don't want to do, surprises me. So it would be to me, you know, very similar to somebody saying, I don't want to go to the gym, but I want to get healthy. I don't want to eat the right things, but I want to get healthy. Okay, we've got this tool right here where other people go out into the world. They do the work. They take the risk. They have to come up with the idea and run the business and deploy capital and all these things. And we get to take part in a tiny little piece to grow our money. That's amazing.
31: It is amazing. And I'll tell everybody, this is a pearl of wisdom my father gave me growing up. And he said, son, you save to invest. You do not save to save. I know it's a very short statement, but to me it was quite profound because the purpose of your saving, right? Putting your money to work for you. Investing is incredibly important. The powers of compounding interest need to be working in your favor to get all this money.
32: So set a goal, understand your numbers, and start to invest. if they master those three, we're going pretty fast, right?
31: Yeah, well, you're ahead of most people, right? Yeah. Like, if you have those three components to your plan put into place, you're there.
32: Now, let's say you wanted to do that, right? Because we're in the business of helping people that. Walk me through what it looks like if somebody's listening and they're saying, hey, I want to learn those three things. I want to set a goal. I want to master my budget. I want to invest.
31: Well, the first thing is you come in for a meeting. It's an analytics meeting, and it's also a get-to-know-you meeting.
32: So is there any pressure? Like, do I got to invest day one?
31: No.
32: Do I got to give you all my money?
31: No. It's not a zero-sum game. It's just a conversation. Like, I tell people, it's me to get to know you and vice versa. If you wish for me to put together a plan for you, which I leave completely up to you, you can come back for another meeting at also no cost, no obligation. I can show you what I would do differently.
32: So I get an analysis, I get a plan, and basically get an hour with an advisor for free.
31: Exactly. There's never any pressure on our end. And by the way, if we do a good enough job listening to you, our plans come rather organically. Like, you're going to tell us what you want and need. It's just about us accomplishing and executing that goal for you. So it's not like going to the dentist or pulling teeth out of your head, but we will be talking about finance. And by the way, these conversations can be fun when you start realizing what you're capable of doing.
32: Most people leave my office with this look on their face like, this is better than I thought.
31: I can't believe we just had that conversation.
32: Exactly.
31: Yeah, it's actually quite simple. You come in, we have a meeting. We run the reports for you. We go over the reports. There's no cost and obligation to this. You can take the reports home. You can take a look at them. Now, if you wish to come back for another meeting, which is also no cost and no obligation, we can also put together a plan where you can actually achieve the financial freedom everybody's striving for. So, guys, let's get this conversation started for you today. 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But do you have a plan for your money when you're gone? We're going to talk about legacy planning next on Money Unleashed with Eric Johnson and Kyle Allen from Hoffman Financial Group on 95.5 WSB.
28: I-18 in the Loud Security System Traffic Center. Drivers in Duluth, the ride on 85 northbound is looking stacked up right now as delays are starting at Duluth Highway. That's extending all the way up into Suwannee, right at that I-9-85 split. From the Loud Security System Traffic Center, I'm Isabella Rodriguez, Tripleton Traffic 95.5 WSB.
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31: 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I'm Eric Johnson, and he's Kyle Allen. We're the vice presidents of Hoffman Financial Group. Now, Kyle, what we're going to talk about now is, yes, we're always discussing plans, right? Like, you got to have a plan while you're here for your money. You have to plan for how you're going to use it, how you're going to grow it, how you're going to distribute it. Let's talk about making sure we have a plan for your money when you're not here, right? And that's referring to legacy.
32: Yeah, I literally had this question last night. So we did a little workshop. We were down in Buckhead at Chops. And at the end, I do this kind of open style where I just let people ask questions. And I guess I made a mention about younger investors, and I sort of talked about how, you know, all of our clients are 50 and older generally. However, recently we've started working with the children of our clients. So
31: yep.
32: One of the things, of course, you know, firm's been around for over 15 years now. So we've got some clients that are getting into their late 70s, you know, maybe early 80s, maybe even late 80s. And then they're coming in and they're saying, hey, I'm in a position where I got to start thinking about my kids because my kids are no longer children, right? They're 45, 50 years old.
31: Right.
32: And so one of the things we've started doing a lot of work on is these legacy plans. And somebody asked me last night, they said, if you were to summarize what you think that the 20, 30, 40-year-old should be looking at, what is it? I said, well, it's the inverse of what you think. Most people think they need to teach their kids, save your money, invest your money because you don't have any. But they're not dealing with the lack of. They're dealing with abundance.
31: Right.
32: Right? So we talk about this sometimes on the show. The baby boom generation knows what they know because of what happened, which is when they looked at their inheritance as an entire cohort, the baby boomers inherited $4 trillion, but the estimation is somewhere between $84 to $104 trillion that they're going to leave behind.
31: Wow, that's so much money.
32: So they're teaching their kids how to save money and how to work hard. And the real truth is they need to teach their kids how to spend the money. They need to teach their kids where that money's coming from. Because if we're talking over $100 trillion is going to be left behind to Generation X and the millennial generation, and you're not telling them, you're not walking them through what the consequences of that would be, oh my gosh. So we recently had an amazing meeting. I had a longstanding client, and they really heard me out on this, and so they brought the three daughters in. I think the youngest was like 35, the middle daughter might have been 40, and then the oldest was like 45, 46, right? So these are not children. This idea that these are not children. They themselves have children running around. So the family's got to start talking about legacy. The family's got to start talking about the distribution of this money. A lot of clients are sitting there with somewhere between $1 million and $5 million, and they're saying, well, I'm not going to have anything to give other people. Oh, yes, you are.
31: Yes, you are. Now, hold on a minute. I want to stop everybody for just a second, right? So let's talk about legacy just for a moment, because there's no right or wrong answer to legacy.
32: I would argue there is a wrong, right? Not having a plan.
31: Well, yeah. No. Well, hold on.
32: What's that whole thing with
31: proper planning prevents poor performance? Got it.
32: Yeah, sorry, guys. I had to call Eric out there for a moment.
31: No, it's totally fine. But I'm talking about the 6P perspective. All right. So here's the deal, right? So you can finish the scoreboard with triple zeros and go visit St. Michael if you want to, right? Which means you're going to spend every dime of yours and leave nothing to your children or your family and friends. That's fine. You're allowed to do that. Or you can have the other side of the coin where it's, I'm going to eat Beanie Weenies the rest of my life and give it all to my kids, which, you know, you can do that too if you want to. I'm not going to tell you to do that. But
32: that was other generations, right? They had to do that. They had to eat the Beanie Weenies and survive.
31: They had to eat the Beanie Weenies, but guess what?
32: You don't have to do either.
31: You don't have to do it anymore. Now, where most people live, Kyle, is, hey, this is for us. If there's anything left over, then bully on it for the kids.
32: But that's what I really want to impress upon people. It's extremely rare. It's extremely rare. And I know that 70, 75% of people are worried about running out of money. But it's extremely rare that somebody comes in my office and I go, you're running out of money. You have a problem. It's generally the opposite. They're building so much wealth because they've got, you know, let's say they've got $2,000, $3,000 a month coming in from their Social Security. They're living off of maybe $5,000-$6,000 a month, and then they've got $1.5 million in the accounts. So they've got a piece of that account that's still growing. They got a piece of that account that gets to stay in the stock market. They got a piece of that account that's doubling and tripling over time, and that piece is going to get really big. Now, we took some time to really point out the problem, and the reason we did is because I think a lot of people listening might be surprised about this abundance.
31: Mm-hmm.
32: But I want to take us into the next place, right? So we can get this all in. The solution is some very key and very easy things. So I'm going to take you to the first one. There's about, do we got, like five of these? I'm going to take you to the first one. The first one's really easy, so I'll hit it quick, and I'll take you to the second one. So the first one is just having the correct beneficiary on your accounts, right? So one of the easiest things you can do to set up your legacy.
31: Super critical.
32: Is just call the people that are working with you, whether they're at Fidelity or Vanguard or an independent advisor, and say, okay, who is the beneficiary on the account? That is one of the easiest things you can do, because if you have IRAs, those people are going to immediately inherit that money. It's going to skip probate, make things really clean, really easy. Step one, just make the call, send the email, who's on my account?
31: Okay, that's a good one.
32: So take me to step two.
31: Okay, step two is failing to plan for their heirs, right? So, you know, I think everybody remembered a few years ago, I think it was like 7, 8 years ago when Prince died, right? And he had this massive, you know, wealth. And, you know, unfortunately, his family never believed in him and he was kind of estranged from his family, but he didn't have a will. And everything went to probate. I mean, he had a house in Turks and Caicos. He had houses in Minneapolis and New York and Miami and like all this money that Prince, because he's one of the, you know, a great 80s rock star, right? Well, that literally just got cleaned up last year. So not having a plan, because he was like, oh, you guys never believed in me. You guys can fight for this. It took him like 7 to 8 years
10: clean it up
31: before they can clean that up. So that's number two, is failing to have a plan for your heirs, which is what Kyle and I are talking about. What's the next one, Kyle?
10: All right, the next one is lack of power of attorney, right? So one of the things you're going to need in that moment is to have someone that is assigning a financial or medical power of attorney, right? So a pretty basic kind of thing to put together. Once you get that will, once you get that trust, that's something they're going to start asking you questions of. So you need to work with an attorney. You need to establish some of these things. And it sounds like nothing, but...
31: Hold on. What's the power of attorney out there for people who don't know what that is? So there's instances where you might not have the mental capacity to make decisions health-wise for yourself, and you need to have a power of an attorney to somebody who you love and trust that can make those decisions that you would make, right? So that's what a power of attorney means. I'm sorry for interrupting.
10: No worries. And I'll give us the last one, right? So the last one is not planning for your spouse's future, right? So a lot of times when people are coming in and hiring me and saying, hey, I want you to be the financial advisor helping us out, one of the main reasons is just to make sure they take care of the spouse. Maybe there's an age difference there. Maybe one of the two people is really into the markets. The other person is not. So you need to have a plan for your spouse. You need to have that plan set in place. That way they're not dealing with your passing and also dealing with the financial stress.
31: All right, everybody, here's the bottom line. The bottom line is there's a lot that goes into these financial plans, and legacy planning is a big part of it, and a lot of people are missing this. Great news is that when we put these plans together, legacy planning is a big part of the back end of this, and we do this every single day for people. Let's make sure the legacy part's not missing in your plan. 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We'll discuss the difference next on Money Unleashed with Eric Johnson and Kyle Allen from Hoffman Financial Group on 95.5 WSB.
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15: At 2:30, I'm Mary Ryan Howarth. Our top story, Spirit Airlines is no more. And transportation reporter Clara McMichael says what you should do if you have a ticket with the airline.
16: Yes, you should plan to rebook on a different airline, but no, you should not cancel your ticket. You'll want to get out of there. That will require a different airline. The good news is we are seeing some capped fares, so maybe people can get a better deal out there. But you want to keep that Spirit flight because Spirit is going to automatically reimburse you if you booked with debit or credit.
15: Transportation Secretary Sean Duffy says today that several airlines like American and Delta are offering across-the-board reduced fares on high-volume Spirit routes. Police are looking for the suspects in a shooting outside an Atlanta food mart. It happened Friday night off Donald Lee Howell Parkway. When officers arrived on the scene, they found a 48-year-old shot once in the neck. He was taken to a local hospital, conscious and alert. Atlanta police are still looking for what started the incident. Gas prices this weekend are soaring across the U.S. Andrew Dimebert has the latest.
17: It was the most expensive Friday to fill up your tank in 4 years. And this morning, the national average now sits at $4.45 a gallon, up 38 cents from just a week ago and up $1.27 since this time last year, according to Gas Buddy.
15: Georgia is at $3.83 on the average, according to AAA. A child is struck by a car Friday night and taken to the hospital. APD reports that the victim was in stable condition after being hit near James Jackson Parkway and Browntown Road. The driver stayed on the scene and the investigation is ongoing. Georgia State gets a more than $1.3 million grant to create a new mobile health clinic. Juan Baumo, dean of GSU's Lewis College of Nursing, says the college is committed to community health, and they are right in the heart of the city.
3: We, as a state institution, have the responsibility to provide a service to the local community that really support us.
23: Mo says they expect the clinic to start rolling within a year. It's 2:31. Live team coverage of traffic and weather is up next.
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1: It's 2:34, time now for live team coverage of traffic and weather. Let's check in with Isabella Rodriguez in the WSB 24-hour traffic center.
2: Heads up for Rockdale County drivers. We're seeing slowdowns leaving the Conyers area due to a crash on I-20 westbound at Sigmund Road. Multiple lanes are blocked, and that's causing delays out from Conyers. We're also seeing delays up in Marietta on 75 northbound. It's getting stacked up at starting at around South Marietta Drive, and that will stay with you all the way into Kennesaw. From the Loud Security System Traffic Center, I'm Isabella Rodriguez, Triple Team Traffic 95.5 WSB.
3: This is WSB meteorologist Christina Upward. Sunny skies for this afternoon, highs in the upper 60s. Breezy and rather chilly for tonight, lows in the mid 40s. Tomorrow, sunny skies, staying cool, highs in the upper 60s. Sunshine prevails on Monday, morning lows in the upper 40s, daytime highs near 70.
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5: 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And Kyle, what we're going to talk about now is the planning situation. It's changing for most Americans, and we want to make sure you're getting the proper planning, not just getting sold products. I want everyone to ask yourself something. If you're having a plan put together for you right now, is it product-based or is it results-based on the success of your retirement? I would argue it needs to be the latter, Kyle.
6: Yeah, I mean, we see this in the article, right? So according to Insurance NewsNet, when it comes to planning for retirement, clients aren't buying products anymore. They're buying outcomes. So what does that really mean? Clients are those planning for retirement want something different. They want a financial plan that feels integrated, intentional, and resilient. One that addresses the risks associated with longevity, income, taxes, healthcare risk, vocational risk, as work lives get longer and longer, right? So they want clarity, right? So people are saying, hey, there's a lot to this. It's not just what's the shiny penny. It's how does that thing that I'm being sold or I'm being talked to about, how does that thing play out over time? So one of the things I'm really proud of, and we do this at every meeting with my clients, we always go back into the plan, right? So we look at, you know, what it is that you're spending, what is it you're sort of hypothesizing in the future. We're looking at the taxes, we're looking at Social Security, we're looking at your choices around each year. We're trying to give some thought and some concept to that. I was working with a client yesterday, and she had came in, she'd been with me many, many years, and she said, hey, I remember that whole thing where you get to show me the future. Can you show me the future again? I said, yes, ma'am. We brought it right out and we said, listen, if the market struggles, if we underperform, if things aren't good, looks like you're going to have about $2 million in the accounts. On the flip side, if the market does well, you're going to have about $4 million in the accounts. So this lady was in a nice place, right? She had about $1.6, $1.7 million. And she's saying, even with her current spending, even with her habits, she's going to land in a place where she doesn't run out of money. And that level of confidence is kind of the whole point, right? So we talked earlier about the annuity products. The reason somebody's walking into some producer's office and being sold an annuity is because that person is saying, you need to buy this product because you're running out of money. But when you have the context that you're never running out of money,
5: correct,
6: then you slow down and you go, okay, what's best for me? Because here's what's interesting. She does have some annuity products, but they're used in a smaller capacity as a bond replacement. So the point for her was simple. We wanted to reroute back into, if we make these decisions, if we use these tools, if we buy these products, what does the outcome look like?
5: So it sounds like to me that people, from your perspective, they want to understand how their plan works and how they're going to get paid. Shocker.

0: right? And you should know that, right? This is your money. This is your retirement. This is probably one of the most important financial decisions you're going to make. What I'm super proud of that we do on a daily basis at Hoffman Financial Group is we walk you through that step by step. So I want to let everyone behind the curtain a little bit. When I'm proposing a plan to somebody, especially when they want to convert to an income retirement plan, what's the first thing that we tackle, Kyle? It's income, right? Because when you're buying real estate, it's location, location, location. When it's about retirement planning, it's income. We solve for the income first. Why do we do that? Because your biggest enemy is not a different country. It's not an administration. It's not, it could be your neighbor, maybe not your neighbor, but what it is, it's time. Time is your biggest enemy. Time is the only commodity we have as human beings that we spend freely. We do not know the balance, right? So you got to defeat the time component first. The hardest thing I would argue that my clients have to wrap their mind around is, hey, I'm giving up the backboard of my W-2. I'm giving up the backboard of my consistent paycheck, and I have to learn how to live off the money that I have saved and created for my family. So yes, I would like to know how I'm getting paid. If you can satisfy that itch and show them, hey, this is how we're going to pay you in retirement, that typically lets people feel a lot better about what's going on. But now here's the trick. Most people don't understand it doesn't take every penny of your retirement to create this type of income that you're going to need to supplement your pensions and social securities, which that means is that you're going to have money off to the side that you can still invest and grow in retirement.
1: You've got to think about this, and I like using the bucket method. I always say, look, we've got different buckets for different types of money. So first, and this is what Eric is talking about, we build our income bucket. Once we've built our income bucket and we know that we can send ourselves a check, no matter what happens, no matter if it's the red team or the blue team in the executive branch, no matter if there's a war going on or not, no matter if the CPI is good or bad, no matter if inflation is up or down, we don't care. We're going to send you a check from the income bucket every single month for the rest of your life. And once we've built that bucket, then we get to go into the other bucket and have a little bit more fun. Now, some people say, look, I live in a world where I can't run out of money and I still want to be more safe, more consistent. Okay, we stay in the protected bucket when we go to that second bucket. Others say, no, I know I don't need this money for many, many years, maybe 15, maybe 20. So I'm trying to build a legacy for the kids. So then we orient that to the growth, the stocks, the tech, right? The things that ultimately move the needle, the high beta type things. And so it comes to first building the income bucket. And then you get to have a little more fun on the other side and say, okay, how much money do we want to grow over here? But once the income bucket is built, then you don't have to worry anymore. I mean, that is the whole point. If there's a reason at doing this, if there's a reason at calling, if there's a reason at having an advisor, it's so you don't have to worry. It's so that you don't have to sit around and think about your assets and stare at the market. It's so that you can move on with your life and live your life and not be worried.
0: Ask yourself the question, do you want a complicated retirement or a simple one? 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
1: So then we take it into the next piece. The next piece of the income lay would be the taxes, right? So now that we've looked at this from the portfolio x-ray, now that we've built the income plan, I would argue the third thing is the taxes, right? So we don't want to skip the taxes. A lot of advisors, you know, they just focus on products. They'll look at your portfolio, then they'll give you a solution. Then if you get a little higher advisor, they'll take it from just the sales of the product. They'll take it into this discussion, which is building the income plan and talking about the future. The next notch above that, and we want to keep going higher and higher. We want to keep doing more and more. Like we said with my son, we want to get all the stickers. We don't want to have any X's.
0: No X's, all stickers.
1: That's right.
0: Come on, Graham.
1: We're going to get that last sticker, and that's your taxes. So you need to build a tax plan inside your income plan to make sure you keep the right amount in your pocket. Now, there's not necessarily some fancy magical loopholes, but there is a way to appropriately outline your income to make sure you don't spend too much on taxes. So for some people, that may be paying a little more tax in the beginning and doing Roth conversions. For others, it may be going old school and making sure we minimize the taxes on the front end. It's also got to look at the world of the required minimum distribution. So eventually, when you get to 73, the government is going to mandate those distributions. So do you have a distribution plan that shows what is going to happen with the required minimum distribution, right? So we got to get into the taxes inside the income to make sure we optimize that replacement paycheck challenge.
0: Right. And it ultimately comes down to how much can we spend every month, right? And so that's what you need in a full financial plan. That's what you need to have the clarity that everyone's looking for. You got to understand, yes, how much is going to taxes? Where's the money coming from? Do I have a tax-free bucket? Do I need to create a tax-free bucket? And how's the result for my family? Can we go on the vacations we want to go on? Can I spoil my grandkids the way I want to? And that's why putting a plan together is so critical. You have to understand that when you retire, your money is kind of like your own personal business that you just started, right? And you're getting paid off your business. If you don't have the clarity to figure out how I'm getting paid off my business, that's going to be a very, I don't know, unpleasant retirement, in my opinion, because we don't know what's going on.
1: Yeah, cash flow is going to destroy the business, right? If you don't have cash flow, you're going to lose your business.
0: If we don't know what's coming in versus going out, that could be a problem, right?
1: And I think maybe that's why most people are a little worried, because when they were working, they didn't have to think about it so much. They just saw a check coming in, they spent the check or they saved the check, it wasn't that hard. And then if they got good at it, they saved it well and they invested. And then by the time they master that, and that's probably where most people are, if I have to put myself in their shoes, right? When they're 20, they're just trying to get a job. When they're 30, they're just trying to get the family rolling. When they're 40, now they're doing some good saving. And when they're 50, they're doing saving and investing. And it's exact that moment that they got to totally change the whole thing and now not think about accumulation, but distribution. And so they're like, hold on, I've spent 40 years trying to accumulate assets. Now, what's interesting is we get to come in and show you, hey, by the way, you hit your number. So for everybody,
0: you can do both.
1: Yeah. So for everybody listening, what is your magic retirement number? Have you hit that number? If you have, what are you going to do next? Are you going to start spending, start having fun? If you haven't, what are the things you got to do to hit that number? So that's what we help you do. We help you understand where the number is, how to get to the number, and then how to maximize the result of hitting the number.
0: Yes. So how do we get this process started to help figure out what your magic number is to have successful retirement? It all starts with a portfolio X-ray. We ask for your statements. We want to analyze them. We want to do a Morningstar report. We want to do a quantitative analysis. Don't worry, everybody. We explain it to you in English. We also give you copies of this as well. If you wish to come back for another meeting, we can then plot out a course to figure out how we get you to the successful retirement that we've been discussing this whole segment. And that's what's going to give you the clarity and the confidence to move into retirement, not worrying so much about, will I have enough money?
1: So when we look at all this planning, we look at this complex topic, what is a singular, easy way to determine if this is going to be completed, right? If we don't want to be sold products, but we want to be in a world of holistic planning, then one of the key things you want to look for is the difference between a broker and a financial advisor. So then that gets confusing because you go, well, is everybody the same? Are they not the same? So it's a very simple question, right? So when you sit down with somebody and you're looking for the holistic plan, there's a lot of different ways they can be paid. There's a lot of different ways they can do what it is that they do. But if they're a fiduciary, then you're acting in your interest, right? So Latin for trust means that the person that you're working with is acting in your interest. Here's another positive piece of this puzzle. In 2021, the Biden administration wrote a law inside the Labor Department that said if you're working with an IRA or you're working with a 401k, somebody should be acting in a fiduciary capacity, whether they have that license or not. Now, I'm going to take it even more clarity for you. I always tell people, the way you can understand if somebody is being a fiduciary is if they're willing to be offensive. If you sit down with somebody and they agree with everything and they shake your hand, they're super pleasant, that's a sales tactic. We've all seen sales before. Even if you don't work in sales, we've all been sold before. We've all been in that moment where our emotions go up and we get everything we want. Well, if you're working with somebody and at some point they go, hey, you don't get some of what you want, or we've got to change some things and it may be a little painful, but we're going to get to a place of success. That little bit of offensiveness, in my opinion, is the real key, because you're working with somebody that's looking at this from a holistic, long-term point of view, not just sell something quick and get you to sign the paper.
0: That's right, Kyle. And for everybody out there with questions about their future for their successful retirement plan, the great news is that a lot of those questions get answered when you satisfy the crux of it, which is the cornerstone of your retirement plan, which is the income plan. Once you get this income plan set up, then it allows you the freedom to invest like you're a 40-year-old again, if you wanted to. You could be more conservative, you could be more aggressive, but then you can use those other buckets of money, like Kyle likes to say, to supplement what you have in case you want to go on a vacation, in case you want to spoil your grandkids. And we use all the money together to make sure your plan is what you want it to be: clear, concise, and effective. 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Coming up next on Money Unleashed, are you ready to do nothing in retirement? We're going to talk about some of the joys of doing exactly that on Money Unleashed with Eric Johnson and Kyle Allen from Hoffman Financial Group on 95.5 WSB.
2: .248 in the Loud Security System Traffic Center. We have an update for drivers leaving the Conyers area. There's a crash on I-20 westbound at Sigmund Road that's causing multiple delays and blocking multiple lanes. We're also seeing traffic stacked up on 75 northbound at South Marietta Parkway that's impacting your ride up into Kennesaw. From the Loud Security System Traffic Center, I'm Isabella Rodriguez, Triple Team Traffic 95.5 WSB.
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0: Welcome back, Atlanta, to Money Unleashed with Eric Johnson and Kyle Allen from Hoffman Financial Group on 95.5 WSB. And Kyle, what we're going to talk about now is the joy of doing nothing in retirement. Now, I know I've heard this a lot, and I'm sure you've heard it too. We have a lot of people coming here and say, hey, we got to stay busy for the time we have left to make the most out of our time, right? And there's something to be said for that, because I have a lot of clients, they're type A people just like me, and I understand you want to keep yourself busy because, you know, sitting around isn't too fun. However, we do need to talk about doing nothing a little bit, because there's going to be periods of nothing in retirement, and we have a couple rules to go over.
1: Yeah, so one of the things we talk about on our workshops is this idea of the Masogi. So the Masogi is a Japanese concept that says you put something hard in your year to define your year. So when you embrace retirement, you end up in retirement, you're in this moment where, well, you kind of look forward and you're like, what do I do? I would argue you've got to do something. You can't just do nothing. Now, I'll give you two thoughts here. One, I think it's really beautiful to sit down and have a cup of coffee and in that moment, not be stressed out. But having that cup of coffee is purposeful. It is doing something. You left your house, you went to your favorite coffee shop, you got your coffee, you were present in that moment, and you enjoyed that coffee.
0: Yeah.
1: So the point is, there are things that we're doing in retirement, just like there are things that we were doing when we were working. And the first one, we argue, is this idea of the Masogi, because when we embrace this idea, what it does is put something meaningful for us to build towards, for us to celebrate and complete in our year. It defines the year. If I were to say, what defined 2020? Well, we all say COVID. If I say, what defines 2008? We say the market crash. For some people, if I throw out a year, they'll say, well, that's when my first grandchild was born, or when I bought my first house, or when I sold my first business. Or possibly, if I go far enough, some people would say, that's when I met my sweetheart. That's when I met my husband, met my wife. But the point is, years are defined by these big events, and we would encourage retirees to put a big event in your year. So for some people, it's retirement itself.
0: Here's a recommendation I give a lot of my type A people. Take about 3 months to truly woo-saw, right? And do absolutely nothing. That means like going on vacation, put your feet in the sand, and you have a cocktail with an umbrella in it. That's considered doing nothing, but you're kind of doing something fun. But I would tell people, take a few months. because you've been working 20, 30, sometimes 40 years. And there's a certain level, an amount of stress that is incurred on people due to either A, being in corporate world, or owning your own business, or just trying to make it through to retirement. And it takes a little bit of time for your body to kind of release that cortisol and release that stress, right? Like, what do I mean? Very quickly, you realize, hey, I don't need an alarm clock anymore. You're probably still waking up at 5:30. Well, it takes a little time, and then your body adjusts. And next thing you know, you're waking up at 7, maybe. You know, you're starting your coffee at, you know, 7:15 rather than, you know, 5:45. Things like that. And I want to tell people it's okay to take a deep breath and relax. However, I don't want you to do that for the rest of your life. It's a fast way to go visit St. Michael. You need to be up. You need to be moving around. You need to be doing something. So I like that Misogi. We also have another rule. It's called Kevin's Rule. Why don't you talk about that for everybody, Kyle?
1: Yeah, so we talk about this idea of Kevin's Rule. Kevin was the guy that was having the most fun. He was a cop in New York. And if you're listening to me, the first thing I'm going to say is, are you having fun? The second thing I'm going to say is, well, aren't you a little surprised that the cop in New York was having more fun than you? I mean, what a stressful job. What a stressful city. Why is it that Kevin was having fun? Well, what Kevin did is every 2 months, six times a year, is he did something new, right? The point here is we're stepping into new things because they make us feel excited. And then the truth is, sometimes you don't like them. Sometimes you go to that new restaurant and you go, eh, not for me. Other times you go to the new restaurant and you go, wow, I got to put this on the rotation.
0: Yeah, like we need to be coming here like once a month.
1: Yeah, I think there's this interesting thing that happens, and I've thought about it within my own life. When you're really young, you embrace new. So 10, 20, 30. When you get into that middle part of life, which is the prime working years, 30 to 50, you start to embrace routine because you've got the house to pay for, you've got the kids to raise, you've got the job to do. Life becomes very routine. And the scary thing about retirement is that routine just disappears.
0: Yeah, it's broken, right?
1: All right, so how do we get into a place of success in retirement? Of course, we got to build the plan. We got to get you ready on taxes and manage your money and navigate the markets and all those things. But what we're really talking about here is psychology. I joke with people often. I thought I got in the math business, but I got in the psychology business. And so what we see is some clients are able to put something challenging in their year to define it. They're able to embrace new things like they did when they were 20 and 30 and 40. And the reason they're focused on these sort of soft things is because we've already tackled the hard things. We've worked it out. We've looked at the taxes. We've navigated the investments. We're rebalancing the accounts. We've built in the legacy. And you let me worry about all that. I always tell people, look, we're going to have a long conversation and most of it is going to focus on investments. But what we're really talking about, when you come in my office and you have that cup of coffee and I ask, how can I help? The real answer is I'm already ready to tell you the most exciting truth, which is I am bringing contentment, connection, success, and safety. Wouldn't you love to feel better? Wouldn't you love to be in a position where you were thinking about your coffee shop or your trip to Italy and not the stock market and all its craziness?
0: Yes, and I also want to point out the paradox of money because people actually realize this when they get closer to retirement. Why do we work so hard when we're in our accumulation phase? Because we want the money to have the freedom to buy the things that we want. But when you get to retirement, 9 times out of 10, you already have the things that you want. Right, you have the cars, you have the jewelry, you have the vacation. Well, not the vacations because you haven't retired yet. But that's what typically people realize what this money is for, is experience and vacations. And I have news for everybody. You're not going to be vacationing every single week in retirement. So I'm going to argue that, hey, if you don't know what to do, think back to when you were 17. You had to pick what you wanted to do. Like, I want to play piano. I'm a big dude. I got huge hands. I got this thing where I want to play piano at one point in time. I got one staring at me in my house that no one uses.
1: It's funny that you bring that up. I want to learn to play the guitar. I'm going to say this on the radio because then you guys are going to all hold me accountable. So all the listeners out there, my son inherited his mother's ability to sing. This kid is a songbird. Like, he can sing. Well, I can't. So yeah. I'm like, how can I connect with him? And I've had this guitar sitting in my house. When I was in college, I sort of learned it a little bit. So I'm saying here on the show, part of my Misogi, part of my challenge, I'm going to learn to play the guitar.
0: Yeah, and so I'm going to challenge everybody to start thinking outside the box and some things that you want to do, whether it be learn how to play chess, learn how to play guitar, maybe go take a baseball history course at one of these great universities and colleges that are around here. So I'm going to challenge you to go ahead and make that list and bring it into Hoffman Financial Group, because this is the types of things we love to see and what we love to help you with when we create these plans. 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We got hour number two coming up, and we're going to tackle the two biggest questions we hear every day. Can I retire, and will I run out of money? We'll help you solve both of these. 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
6: Number one, mow lawns regularly and at recommended height to eliminate most weeds and get turf off to a strong start. Bermuda likes to stay mowed to 1 to 2 inches high, fescue 2 to 3 inches, and raise the blade in hotter weather. Number two, plant seeds or transplants of warm season annuals like zinnia, sunflower, amaranthus, celosia, and cosmos directly into flower beds. And number three, after much-needed April showers, we're still in drought conditions, so avoid working the soil, though, immediately after a rain to prevent compaction. You'll want to wait until it's dried out just a bit.
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11: It's 3 o'clock. I'm Mary Ryan Howarth. Our top story, Spirit Airlines is ending operations immediately. But what if you're holding on to a ticket?
12: Then your ticket really has no value. However, if you paid for it with a credit card under federal credit laws, you do get your money back because you contracted for a good or a service that you did not receive.
11: WSB travel editor Peter Greenberg says airlines will help each other out.
12: In the past, airlines had sort of a gentleman's agreement between airlines where if one airline was in trouble or failed, the other airline might honor the tickets. Right now, we see no airline that's stepping up to the plate to do that.
11: Spirit is telling its customers that there should be refunds, and Transportation Secretary Sean Duffy says several airlines are offering $200 one-way flights for some Spirit customers. It's 69 degrees in Midtown Atlanta. It's going to be a little chilly tonight. Atlanta's most accurate and dependable forecast is coming up. A local attorney is in jail after a sex bust by the GBI.
13: Police charged 77-year-old Roger Curry Vostell with pandering and sexual battery. He's accused of soliciting sexual acts from one of his clients. Curry has his own private law practice based in Marietta. The GBI is asking anyone who may have had similar interactions with Curry to contact them. Keith Cromo, 95.5 WSB.
11: An international fugitive is found and taken into custody in Sandy Springs. U.S. Immigration and Customs Enforcement reached out to Sandy Springs police when trying to locate a fugitive they believe to be living in the city. Joab Luz de Freitas is wanted out of Brazil in connection to the murder of his wife and ongoing physical abuse of another woman. With the information on his whereabouts from police, ICE agents took the suspect into custody. He's expected to be deported to Brazil on pending homicide charges. On the big three, one of the big three automakers says they are going to make vehicles more affordable. CBS Jennifer Kuiper has the story.
14: Asked whether Americans can afford the price of new cars, Ford CEO Jim Farley says some Americans can. In the exclusive interview with CBS News, Farley says most new models will be more affordable versions.
15: We are going to offer more choice in those kind of price points, around $40,000, less than $40,000. The trick is to make them in America.
14: According to Kelley Blue Book, the average price of a new car is nearly $50,000, 30% higher than in 2019. And another factor, the steep gas prices.
11: A teen mentoring program happened today in Cobb County at the Public Safety Police Academy for the first time.
16: A Cobb Superior Court judge and the county sheriff are lending their strength to the Save Our Sons Forum. Gary Davis, founder of Next Level Boys Academy, says they aim to keep teens on the straight and narrow.
17: Because of the way that they're wired, they don't know the consequences of their behaviors.
16: Davis says they want to teach Cobb teens and their parents to communicate effectively.
17: If I'm just mentoring a young man and not have the ability to work with the family, I'm just putting a band-aid on the issue.
16: Next Level also has a diversion program to help young first offenders. Veronica Waters, 95.5 WSB.
11: It's 3:03. Live team coverage of traffic and weather is up next.
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24: It's 3:05, time now for live team coverage of traffic and weather. Let's check in with the WSB 24-hour traffic center.
25: We are dealing with a red alert in Rockdale County on I-20 westbound. All lanes are blocked just before Turner Hill Road, exit 75. They're cleaning up this mess of a crash. They've got everything on tow trucks right now, so hopefully it won't be too much longer. I'll tell you to use Old Covington Highway, but expect delays there as well. That is pretty clogged due to this red alert crash. You've got slowdowns in Gwinnett County on I-85 northbound, right near Lawrenceville Swanee Road. There's road work there blocking two right lanes, slowing that Gwinnett County ride. I'm George Clark, 95.5 Triple Team Traffic from the Trustdale.com Traffic Center, 95.5 WSB.
26: I'm WSB meteorologist Christina Upwards. The rain clouds moving out, sunshine for the rest of this afternoon, breezy at times, high 68. Temperatures tonight dropping down into the 40s. Tomorrow, sunshine staying cool, highs in the upper 60s. Monday, morning lows in the upper 40s, sunshine through the afternoon, high near 70.
24: 66 degrees in Douglasville, 65 in Tecula, and it's 69 degrees here in Midtown. 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
0: Welcome back, Atlanta, to hour number two of Money Unleashed with Eric Johnson and Kyle Allen from Hoffman Financial Group here on 95.5 WSB. And I love this segment because we get to address two big questions that I know that Kyle and I both hear every single day. And we're going to tackle both of them. The first one is, can I retire? All right, okay. And the second one is will I run out of money? The reason why people have these questions is the fear of the unknown. Essentially, it's what it comes down to. Fear and greed, it's some of the major things that we have as human beings that make us do things. And this is the fear piece, right? Like, can I make it? And I'm here to tell you, if you're using the typical Wall Street model of stocks, bonds, and mutual funds, this is a fear that's valid, right? If you're just doing what you've been doing your whole life in the accumulation phase, there is a possibility of running out of money and not having the retirement that you like. So it's all about putting together a proper plan. But let's talk about that, Kyle. Like, how do we help people realize that they can retire and not run out of money?
1: Yeah, and there's two different groups. So this is some research from Fidelity. While over 70% of retirees say retirement is going as planned, confidence in retirement outlook is down among pre-retirees. So if you're somebody who's not yet retired, it's a different world than if you're somebody that has retired. And so we see these two different groups and the two sides of the coin. Let's talk to both of them, right? So let's take the pre-retirees for a second, right? So if you're somebody who's trying to get ready for retirement, of course it's intimidating. You're not there yet. Fear is something in the future that you've not done, and the worry about that thing.
7: Mm-hmm.
1: Well, of course you're uncomfortable. And yet when people come back 5 years after they've decided to retire, they find, oh, no, I think I've got what I need. So look, I empathize with this. I make the joke often that as a 40-year-old, you could help me make decisions on, like, I'm working through T-ball. You could teach me and talk to me about what I need to avoid with my four-year-old as we're walking on the T-ball field.
7: Mm-hmm.
1: On the flip side, I can tell you what to avoid and what to do at 65 because we've been working on this for many years, and I empathize. Even though I coach and teach and advise on how to retire and how to not have a paycheck but replace that paycheck, I get it. Myself, I've never been in a situation where I didn't have a paycheck because I have a job. But the exciting part is we see people do this all the time. We've got lots of clients that have fully retired. They're getting the distributions they need. They're organized around their taxes. They know where the money's coming from. One of the most common questions I get is, when you send me the money, how are you going to do that? Like, logistically, how are you going to send me the money? Well, it's as simple as linking a bank account and dropping it in, whether you want that at the beginning of the month or the end of the month, 12 times a year. So it feels like a pension, right? You've got $1 million. You're doing a 5% distribution. We're saying, okay, we'll send you gross $4,000 a month. Even more than that, we'll do the tax withholding if it's an IRA. That way you don't have to think so much about the taxes like we talked in the previous segment. This is way easier than you think. And for most of you, you have what you need. So it's just getting organized and going through some of these topics that's going to give you that clarity to join the other side. Because the other side is 72% of people say their retirement is going as planned. Well, to go as planned, that means you built a plan.
0: Yep.
1: Right? So the answer is alluded to in the statement, which is you need to build a plan. I used to do the workshops where we take people to dinner, and I'd always say having a retirement plan in retirement is so very necessary and akin to driving a car, but putting duct tape over the gauges. Imagine sitting in a car and all of a sudden looking up and realizing there's no gauge for oil. There's no gauge for gas. Well, you're not going to wreck the car. You've been driving the car your whole life. You're not going to wreck your investments. You've been investing your whole life. But if you don't know how much oil is in that engine, if you don't know how much gas is in the tank, you might run out of gas or you might run out of oil, and you're in big trouble when you run out of oil.
0: Yes, you are. So the car's going to stop running, and then there you go.
1: So that retirement plan is the oil, is the gas, is those things underneath to understand how far will this plan make it. And those that have built a plan on a 72% margin say that retirement is going as planned. 70% say they've saved and planned appropriate for a comfortable retirement. So it's not just surviving, but thriving. So now I'm going to toss it back to you. All right, let's have a little fun with this.
0: Okay.
1: How are your clients thriving in retirement?
0: So one way that I gauge myself as an advisor is the pictures that I see, right? So I got clients going to Iceland. I got clients going on, you know, cruises for Alaska. I got clients going.
1: The Viking cruises?
0: I just had one yesterday. We're going on a Viking cruise. I'm like, hooray. I'm like, take pictures, right? And that's how I know I'm doing a good job in retirement, because are they worried about the ups and downs of the stock market, what's going on in misadministration or geopolitics? No. They are on these ships. They are at these places. They're seeing the world. They're having these experiences. That's how I judge my success.
1: Hey, I want to pause you for a second because I know we both like watches and we both like to help people get on the cruise ships.
0: Yep.
1: I heard yesterday that there's a cruise ship. It may be through Norwegian. That if you go on the cruise ship, they have enough allocation that you can buy a Rolex.
0: That's interesting.
1: Want to talk about thriving?
0: Yeah.
1: What if you've retired and you've gotten to a place where you get to finally buy that toy or that thing that you've been thinking about your whole life? My dad was saying this recently. He said, when I was in my 20s, I wanted to buy a BMW and a Rolex. Now, he also agrees that once he could afford the BMW and the Rolex, he was like, never mind.
0: Yeah, I don't want to do that because I like having the money.
1: But if you retire and you're in a place and you have surplus, like I was working with a lady yesterday and she said, I think I can get $250 out of my house to go retire on a lake in Michigan. But man, if I had $350, I really would be in a great spot. I go, well, guess what? You have a surplus in your retirement accounts. You should not only take the $100 you need, I would argue you should take $150,000 out and go buy that house. And I heard the shoulders relax. I could see how she was feeling. She was like, wait, I get to buy the house on the lake near my family. Like, she had one in her mind,
7: mm-hmm.
1: and we were able to say, hey, you don't have to buy the 250 house. You get to buy the 400 house. Well, whether it's a watch, a car, a trip, a house, I want to see the clients who are able to say, we're not going to just grow this to a magic number in the future and give it away to someone else. We're going to know in confidence that we're headed to a great future. So today, in the present, we're going to buy the Rolex, buy the BMW, buy the house, and thrive.
0: Yeah. And I think a lot of it comes down to the constructs of setting up a proper income plan. That solves the majority of the problems. And one of the things that people are scared about, because they walk in and say, well, I don't want to run out of money. Got it. Okay. What people don't realize, because they think it's a race to zero, right? And that's not necessarily the game. If you set your income plan up properly, it's not a race to zero. You actually can pay yourself in retirement and actually still grow your portfolio at the same time. It blows people's minds, right? But it is possible to do these types of things. And like you just said, it feels good as an advisor when you can help people acquire the toys and the fun stuff that they want, but not necessarily draw their accounts down, right? Like, you get to hold on to the money and still have the things. Yes, that's the game. Like, that's how do we pay for things and not draw our accounts down in retirement, right? So, and that's exciting. So the first step to getting that done is to solve the income problem in retirement. So we've been talking about, you and I, you know, dabbling in the real estate market. It's location, location, location. For retirement, guys, it is income, income, income. And if you solve the income issue first, what you realize is it doesn't take as much money as you think to create the income that you need to supplement your pension and Social Security, right? If you're blessed enough to have those. Which that also means is on the outside portion of your income plan, there's a growth plan that you can set up, right? So you can actually, you know, pay yourself every single month and give yourself more money than possibly what you were making in retirement. That happens all the time in our world. And then you also have abilities to grow things and trim from gains, or, you know, take things once a year from other investment vehicles and have those vacations and buy the lake house and have the Rolex and the BMW and all those different things. And typically when you get into these types of plans and you see it work for a few years in retirement, you said, like, the shoulders go down. You see that? I love it. I call it the 800-pound gorilla. I love making that gorilla get up out of the office and run out the door and hit its head on the wall, right? No better feeling as an investment advisor when you can help people have that feeling. So it's about setting up the income. It's about making sure there's a growth plan on top of it too. And yes, intellectually we know that when we stop working, the paycheck stops. Right. And so one of the other problems that I see is we're just human beings, and it's not a problem. It's just how we think. So when I say, hey, how much money do you need to live? Automatically, everybody just whittles down to, okay, what do I need to just live? And that's not fun. That's not why we work our tail off 20, 30, sometimes 40 years. It's to have a better lifestyle in retirement. Right. So the key to the castle is making sure, yes, you have to have your day-to-day income needs taken care of, but you also need to have a savings plan incorporated to your income plan. So if people walk in and say, hey, I'm spending $6,000 a month, I'm going to shoot for $10,000 in retirement after taxes plus inflation. And guess what? If you go on one of these cruises and buy yourself a Rolex, fantastic. The money's going to show up the next month, whether you like it or not. If you have a normal month, right? We're not spending 10, we're spending 6. Well, guess what? Now you can take that money and you can put it into your emergency fund for the next hot water heater that's going to burst, or the next big purchase that you want to have. And you can now accrue for things in retirement. Why is that important, Kyle? Because it takes the pressure off of your portfolio and allows it to still grow in retirement. These plans are super important. Tell people why they need to have an income plan.
1: You need to have an income plan so you have the confidence and clarity to navigate this thing called retirement. And the great news is we've got someone in your area. The Hoffman Financial Group specializes in building income plans and helping you navigate this thing. We'll be able to walk you through Wall Street, politics, income planning, taxes, 401ks, IRAs, legacy planning, on and on and on. There are thousands of things to think about. They're always moving, they're always shifting, but we're in here every day studying, learning, and walking people through all those different things to build that plan. Proper planning prevents poor performance, and we've got your back here at the Hoffman Financial Group to be able to come in to understand that planning to build that planning and then to be able to implement that planning so that you can move forward and enjoy retirement as opposed to worry about the stock market.
0: That's right. We want to take the worry out. And selfishly, I want to see more pictures of people's vacations. 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Up next, we're going to tell you what the retirement red zone is and how to know if you're already there. We'll tackle that next on Money Unleashed with Eric Johnson and Kyle Allen from Hoffman Financial Group on 95.5 WSB.
25: 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Good news in Rockdale County. They've opened all lanes now on I-20 westbound where we had that red alert crash just before Turner Hill Road, exit 75. All lanes are now open, so delays should improve very quickly here. And you've got those delays still in Gwinnett County. That's on I-85 northbound as you approach I-985. Two right lanes are blocked due to road work slowing things down there. And it's slow in the city, but just volume slowing you down there. I-75, 85 northbound, slow from Lankford Parkway up to 17th Street. I-75, 85 southbound, you're on and off the brakes between 17th Street and I-20. I'm George Clark, 90, Triple Team Traffic, 95.5 WSB.
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0: Welcome back, Atlanta, to Money Unleashed on 95.5 WSB. Again, I'm Eric Johnson, and with me, as always, is Kyle Allen from Hoffman Financial Group. And now what we're going to talk about, Kyle, is the retirement red zone. So one of the biggest mistakes I see people make is that they treat the last 5 to 10 years before retirement, Kyle, the same way they treated the last 20. So when you're in your 30s and your 40s, retirement planning is about accumulation, right? So you save, you accumulate, and you rinse and repeat. But you're putting money in, you're building it, you're riding market cycles, and you've got time on your side. But once you hit your 50s, something changes, right? Retirement's no longer theoretical. You're in what we call the retirement red zone. You're getting very close. And this is the most important time where you got to make the best decisions of your financial life.
1: And in the red zone, the rules change. It's about, first of all, how you turn that into income, right? So you've accumulated all this money, you've built up a 401k, you've saved your money, you've invested your money. How do you turn that into income? It's the first piece of the puzzle. Just stop for a second. If you had $10 million and you were going to send yourself 3%, well, you wouldn't worry about the stock market, would you?
0: Not really.
1: That's right. So the first piece is income. Imagine you have this allotment that will send you the check that is exactly correlated to your happiness. So whatever that number is, $100,000 a year, $200,000 a year, $50,000 a year, step one is figuring out how to turn that big nucleus into income. Step two, how do you protect it from major losses? Well, first we've got to talk about losses. As Peter Lynch said back in the 80s, the way to be successful in stocks is to not be scared out of them. So the first thing in a very simple way is, what can you handle? Some people can handle a 50% loss. Other people can only handle a 20% loss. So let's make sure the allocation of the portfolio is in such a way that you will not walk into a zone of loss that you can't handle. Then we start to talk about taxes. How do you minimize your taxes? For some people, the best way to minimize their taxes is to actually pay a little bit more in the short run. That's known as a Roth conversion. That way, in the long run, they pay less in taxes. For others, they're going old school and they're minimizing their taxes today. So you have to have a customized, personalized tax distribution strategy. So not just filing your taxes, but understanding how taxes are paid and what amount of taxes are paid when you take that income. And then the last piece, of course, is we just want to make sure that you don't outlive your money. We know that a lot of people, as they walk into retirement, they're worried about outliving their money. Okay, how does inflation play? How much do you have? And what will be left over in legacy? These are the major rule changes that we start to think about as we walk away from accumulation and into distribution.
0: That's right, Kyle. And I just want to let everyone know, retirement's not an event. It's a 25 to 30 year financial plan. And let's start with talking about the risk of things, right? So if you're 5 years from retirement and you take a 30% market hit, that's not just uncomfortable. That can permanently change your retirement lifestyle. It can make you work longer. No one wants to do that. Or it could affect your lifestyle in retirement, which you want to avoid. And that's one of my least favorite risks, Kyle. It's called sequence of returns risk. It doesn't matter when you lose the money. Obviously, closer to retirement hurts more, but every time you lose, it takes twice as much effort to make that money back. So the closer you get to retirement, you need to really make sure that you're truncating or eliminate those losses as much as possible. So,
1: in a simple statement, you don't want to sell things to pay the bills.
0: 100%. And so one of the first conversations that we have with people when we're talking about the red zone is this: what portion of your money actually needs to be exposed to the market? You know, it's like going to Vegas. You know, how much money do you have to have on the table? Like when you win, you want to put some in your pocket, right? So what portion needs to be protected? What portion needs to be at risk? And notice how I didn't say get out of the market, right? Like just like you said with Peter Lynch, like the best way to make money in the market is not to get scared out of it. So we want to figure out what percentage can we put in there where you don't mind if it goes up and down, and it allows you to defeat the time component. Because let's be realistic, when you're trying to retire, time is your biggest enemy. So how do we defeat that? Like you just said, get your income taken care of, then figure out what's your risk tolerance.
1: Some of your money needs to grow,
0: yep.
1: Right? So a lot of people, they get into retirement, they get sold this bill of goods that they don't need growth anymore. They only need dividends. They only need income. No. You need a growth bucket. Some of your money, to your point, needs to be safe.
0: Yep.
1: And safe is not sticking it under the mattress. Safe is not sticking it into the bank account and leaving it into cash. Safe is something that is accessible, low in fee, and decent in return. And then some of your money needs to generate income. So if you have an entire portfolio that's growing based on capital appreciation, you need to have something that is generating income outside of the worries of the market, right? Which brings us back into the statement that we talked about and you talked about before, income planning, right? When you retire, the paycheck stops, but your bills do not.
0: That's right.
1: Right? A piece of that is going to be Social Security, right? So take us into that.
0: Yeah, well, this is your money. This is not the government's money. And if you take it too early and or too late, that can be a detriment to your retirement. So what we normally do when people come in for a portfolio x-ray is we help figure out, hey, when's the appropriate time for you and your family to take Social Security? This is a big one, right? Maybe you got a pension, maybe you don't. If you do, it's a blessing. Any additional money coming in is absolutely a blessing. Doesn't matter how big or small it is. Every dollar counts in retirement. But for many people, 60 to 80% of their retirement income is going to come from their own savings, right? So the question becomes this: how do I turn a lump sum into a reliable paycheck, Kyle? And this is the trick to retirement. So if most of your savings are sitting in pre-tax accounts like 401ks, traditional IRAs, 403bs, every dollar that you pull out is taxable income. And once required minimum distributions kick in, that's at 73, the IRS is now going to decide that you must take a portion of this out whether you need it or not. So you need a plan around this, right? And that could push your tax into higher brackets in the future. It could increase your Medicare premiums. Anyone heard of IRMA? Yeah, no one likes it, right? Or it can impact how much of your Social Security is also taxed.
1: Smart retirement planning isn't just about how much you have. It's about where it's located, right? So we've got to build that plan, and we've got to think about distribution from what account, at what time, at what tax rate, and do we have the income in that account to even create that move? So here's the good news. When we talk through these things, it can feel like we're saying a lot all at once, and we are. Retirement plans are not easy. When you built accumulation, you found stocks that grew, you found things that made money, and you poured your savings into them. 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The good news is, when you go to do that full-time job in retirement of managing, of distributing income, of growing the accounts, of balancing the taxes, of paying attention to Social Security, of building a plan, of leaving a legacy, you have help. There are lots of financial advisors out there that help you allocate into the market, but there are a select few that focus on retirement and can help you replace your paycheck and build a plan. And that's exactly what we do at the Hoffman Financial Group.
0: 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Coming up next on Money Unleashed, we're going to talk about the importance of having a financial plan and why everybody needs one. 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
9: At 3:30, I'm Mary Reinhaworth. Our top story, the Transportation Secretary Sean Duffy gives an update after Spirit Airlines announces that operations will stop immediately for the airline. Duffy says other airlines should be stepping up to help out Spirit customers and employees.
13: American Airlines and Delta Airlines are offering across the board reduced fares on high volume Spirit routes. Allegiant is stepping up. They've also committed to freezing fare prices on routes that they have shared with Spirit Airlines. And Frontier is offering a 50% off-base fares across the network until May 10th.
9: Spirit is Atlanta's fourth largest carrier by flights, behind Delta, Southwest, and Frontier. The airline operates up to 18 flights a day out of Hartsfield-Jackson, with the majority of flights going to Florida. A child in Atlanta is struck by a car and taken to the hospital. It happened on Friday night. APD reports that the victim was in stable condition after being hit near James Jackson Parkway and Browntown Road. The driver stayed on the scene, and the investigation is ongoing. A funeral service for the late Congressman David Scott was held today at Elizabeth Baptist Church on Cascade Road. Senator Raphael Warnock shared some words towards the end of the gathering.
14: People see you in the height of your glory. That doesn't mean they know your story. They know what you've come to, but they don't know what you had to get through in order to get to where you are.
9: Governor Brian Kemp has called for a special election to replace Scott's seat for the 13th Congressional District. The election is set for July 28th, and that person would hold the seat for only the rest of this year. The Atlanta Film Festival is finishing out their 50th anniversary this weekend at the Plaza Theater. Executive Director Christopher Escobar says they are expecting attendance to set a new record.
15: Then every year has been rebuilding towards pre-pandemic numbers. And we're lucky enough to have, you know, record-setting sales this year.
9: The festival shows hundreds of independent films from April 23rd through this Sunday. Awards are announced today for everything but the audience winners, that as that is announced when the festival is over. It's 3:32.
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1: It's 3:34, time now for live team coverage of traffic and weather. Let's check in with George Clark in the WSB 24-hour traffic center.
2: Yes, we've got new in Fulton County. A disabled vehicle, looks like a stalled vehicle on I-285 southbound the outer loop just before I-20 exit 10. Stay to the right there. And there may be a crash now in Atlanta on I-75 southbound right before it turns into the connector. So just south of Northside Drive, exit 252. It seems to be blocking left lanes there. So stay to the right as you make your way into Midtown on I-75 southbound. I'm George Clark. This is the Trustdale.com Traffic Center, Triple Team Traffic, 95.5 WSB.
3: This is WSB meteorologist Christina Upward. Sunny skies for this afternoon, highs in the upper 60s. Breezy and rather chilly for tonight, lows in the mid-40s. Tomorrow, sunny skies, staying cool, highs in the upper 60s. Sunshine prevails on Monday, morning lows in the upper 40s, daytime highs near 70.
1: 67 degrees in Conyers, 70 in Roswell, and 69 here in Midtown. 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I'm Mary Ryan Howarth, 95.5 WSB.
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5: Welcome back, Atlanta, to Money Unleashed with Eric Johnson and Kyle Allen on 95.5 WSB. And if you've got questions about retirement or financial planning, we've got the answers for you. 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We'll answer your questions right here at Money Unleashed, so feel free to go ahead and do that. If there's something that's pining on your mind and you want answered directly, we're happy to help you. Kyle and I will answer that the best way we can every single week. Now, Kyle, really want to start talking about the importance of having a financial plan. You came up with some very interesting stats. Why don't you go over with that with everybody and how people feel about planning in the first place?
6: Yeah, so Charles Schwab says that a quarter of Americans don't have a plan. 45% of the people that they talk to didn't think they had enough money to have a plan. 20% never even thought about it. And the other 25% didn't think they needed one. So one of the things we talk about in our workshops sometimes is not having a retirement plan is kind of like driving a car, but blacking out your gauges. You know how to drive the car. You're probably not going to wreck in the ditch. But if you don't check the oil, if you don't check the gas, well, what happens to an engine when it doesn't have oil?
5: It doesn't run very well.
6: That's right. What happens to a car when it doesn't have gas?
5: It's still not going to run very well.
6: So there's nothing more interesting than the fact that people are driving through retirement, moving through this process, and they don't have a plan. Well, part of that, from what we're hearing here, is they don't think they have enough money.
5: Yeah. Wow.
6: Right? So imagine being someone in that camp. So you're saying to yourself, I only have $400,000. I don't have enough money to even entertain having a plan. Well, I would say back, wow, what a great time to have a plan. It is of the utmost importance that you have a plan because you're in the phase where you need to accumulate assets and grow. And if you don't have a plan, you don't even know where you're going. So let's say you're sitting there and you're thinking to yourself, wow, this team at the Hoffman Group is great. I love listening to the show. But they are always saying you need $500,000 to get started. So we're probably part of the problem. we're saying yeah. That at $500,000, you get to come in and have a plan. Well, if you have $400,000 and you're looking at retirement and you're thinking about getting it done, let's say you're 50 years old, well, you've got sort of two things against you. One, you're thinking I'm too young. And the other one is you're thinking I don't have enough money. Well, here's the exciting news. If you're someone listening to my voice today and you're saying I don't have enough money, we have a special offer for you today. Eric, I'm going to let you take that for us.
5: Yeah, so just so we don't get overwhelmed with like 50 or 100 phone calls, why don't we say the next 10 callers, regardless of your portfolio size, doesn't matter what you have. You got to have something, right? Because obviously we can't help you when you have a whole lot of nothing, but we can't coach you how to get that money. But if you have that money in a 401k or IRA, give us a call. And for the next 10 people that call in, we're going to work up either a portfolio x-ray or a full retirement plan, complimentary just for you with no obligation to become a client. Let us show you how easy it is to actually design a full retirement plan. And for the next 10 callers who calls in, we will do this complimentary to you. Give us a call.

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1: And that's exciting because now we are a part of the solution, right? So if you're someone saying, I don't have enough to have a plan, today we have your back, right? The next person is someone who said, I never thought about it. Well, I would argue that this also falls on financial advisors because a lot of people, 20s, 30s, 40s, they're working with an accumulation-only advisor.
0: Right.
1: Right? So their advisor is only talking to them about growth, and they're not talking to them about retirement. I had a client come in the other day. They were 60 years old, and I said, okay, what's in your current retirement plan? Like, can you show me that? I see your assets. I see what's going on. I see how much you have in the market. Can you show me their current retirement plan? And they paused for a second, and they said, you know, I've had an advisor for 30 years. We've never, ever sat down and completed a retirement plan.
0: Mm-hmm.
1: So there's a major difference between someone who works on Wall Street, who's a wealth manager, who's helping you with your assets, and someone who is specializing in retirement.
0: You know, it's funny that you mentioned that, Kyle, because I run into that on a day-to-day basis. And there's nothing right or wrong about having a growth plan, right? Because a lot of people in their 20s, 30s, and 40s, yes, they're talking to brokerage houses, and all they're trying to do is grow. But what's interesting to me is that what you just said, the last piece, was we've never talked about a retirement plan, and there's nothing right or wrong about this, but oftentimes what I run into is that people have just outgrown what they've been getting the past 20, 30 years. They want the next step, and they want a retirement plan, and sometimes, not all the time, but sometimes where you're at, the current advisory group that you have isn't equipped to give you that type of plan, and typically people outgrow what they're used to, right? And that's specifically why retirement planning has been put on this planet, because it's much different than just grow at all costs, right? It's about protection and income and taxes and you know, legacy and all these types of things that maybe a growth portfolio manager can't or is incapable of discussing.
1: It's also different products, right? So when you're coming up through accumulation, 20s, 30s, 40s, you're predominantly in stocks. So you need a specialist that can understand the stock market, understand the stocks, get into the equities, make sure in the right sectors, make sure you're moving and cleaning. When you get into retirement, you land in this world of hearing about new things. You're hearing about banking products that pay guaranteed dividends. You're hearing about insurance products that have, you know, protection forever and guaranteed income streams. You're hearing about variable annuities. You're hearing about bonds. You're hearing about treasuries. You're looking at things like I-bonds. So this whole new world of fixed instruments as well as these sort of dividend payers is opened up to you. So I would argue that this moment is pivotal because the things you knew are not the things you'll be using in the future. It's not that you'll get rid of your stocks. It's that you'll just have a piece in something else. And if you're not working with a team who really, really understands what the something else is, we see it all the time. You look back 5 years on a conservative portfolio, and I'm going to say this a couple of times because it's so, so scary. We were looking at the numbers the other day with a client. It was a five-year look back. They had made a total of 5% in 5 years.
0: Wow.
1: Wow.
0: Wow. After the past couple of years we just had?
1: 1% a year. I was looking at somebody, they were looking at me as becoming their advisor. They've got this old annuity, bought it back in 2008. We looked at the product. Its total return over the last period of time was about 5%. It had a 6% draw on it. So if you turned on the annuity, you'd be paid 6%. Well, it doesn't take a lot of intelligence or time or awareness of annuities to know that if you're getting paid 6% and it's only making 5%, yes, that product is guaranteed to pay you forever, but you will not leave a dime to your children because it's draining the portfolio. So
0: yep.
1: Getting into income, getting into these new and unique products, even though you've heard about bonds, you've heard about annuities, you really need a specialist that can help you focus on retirement and give you that awareness to make sure you're picking the right things when it comes to income and protection.
0: That's right, Kyle. We talk about this all the time. We call it the five P's. Proper planning prevents poor performance, and that's at any facet of your growth and or retirement plan. Like, you got to have a plan because, you know, maybe we don't have enough money because we haven't had a plan. Maybe we can really uptick what we've been up to if we do have one, right? And I would argue the older you get, the more important it is to have a plan. And it blows my mind that, you know, a quarter of Americans don't even have one or haven't thought about it. it reminds me of that old Voya commercial. I don't know if you remember this or not, but there's this guy, he's trimming his hedges, and his neighbor pops up, and he's super happy. He's like, hey, buddy, how you enjoying retirement? He's like, oh, I'm doing great. And he goes, what about your retirement? He goes, oh, I'm blindly throwing money into a 401k, and I just hope it's going to be enough at the end. And the guy looks at him like he's a horn grown out of his head. And that's kind of how I feel right now, because I was like blindly throwing money into something and then just letting the forces of chance determine if I'm going to have the retirement I want or not. It doesn't make a whole lot of sense to me. But again, I do planning for a living and I think it's super important. So for everybody out there, you need to have a plan put together and you need to have it sooner rather than later, especially in situations like what we're going over right now. So Kyle, I have a question I want to pose to you, right? What does it feel like when you have a lot of money, right, and you need a plan? Or what does it feel like when you don't have enough money and you need a plan? What are your thoughts on that?
1: Yeah, so we see this sometimes because clients will come in who have modest assets and they say, well, if you're wealthy, you don't have to care, right? So somebody comes in, they have $700,000, they have $500,000, they have $300,000. They say, well, I wish I was a multimillionaire because multimillionaires don't have to care.
0: Mm-hmm.
1: Well, we have the inside baseball. So the multimillionaires are dealing with a problem, which is when the market goes down, the dollar amount is scary.
0: Yes.
1: Right? So you lose 10% on a $5 million portfolio. That's a big number.
0: Yeah, that's more money than most people make in a year.
1: Totally.
0: Yep.
1: And then you sit down with somebody who's worth $4 or $5 million and they say, well, it must be nice to not really have to think about this because when you're, you know, you don't have a lot of money, it's just not of concern. Well, on the flip side, the pressure that you feel when you have modest assets, $200,000, $300,000, is you've almost given up. You start getting nervous thinking, well, I'll never retire. So I don't even want to look at this number. I don't even want to look at my 401k. I'm just going to ignore it. So
0: Right. There's
1: a problem on both sides. If you've got a lot in your accounts, fear turns up. If you don't have enough, then you start to give up on the idea that you can be successful. So I would argue, no matter who you are, whether you've got $5 million or you've got $200,000, you need a specific written out tangible income plan. And so let me be clear. Often on the show, we talk about having to have $500,000 come in and talk to us. Today, we have a special offer. Now, obviously, you have to have something in your portfolio. For the next 10 people that call in, we will work up either a portfolio x-ray or a full retirement plan complimentary to you with no obligation to become a client. We think you'll be impressed enough and we want you to become a client, but it's not mandatory. And there's no fees during this process. So this is an exciting offer. Here we are saying that there are people who are worried about retirement. They're worried about getting to that place. They've not tackled having a plan. We're here to provide the solution today. So if you're listening to my voice, if you're hearing the show, we have an amazing offer to work with anyone who has and needs a plan. Once again, we need some assets to be able to build from, but we are in a position to build you a plan that tackles growth, protection, income, taxes, Social Security, and the all-important question, will I run out of money in retirement?
0: Man, Kyle, I love that. And everybody out there, give us a call. We'll be happy to help you with all of those things. 404-640-5511. 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
1: So once again, we want to be a part of the solution. If 25% of Americans have a plan and the other 75% do not, we want to help. If you're in the camp that says, I don't have enough money, well, today, we've got your back. If you're somebody who says, I never thought about it, well, you're listening to the show, you found the right place, we got your back. And if you're somebody who said, I don't need one, I'm sorry, everyone needs a retirement plan. Everyone needs to understand what their income will look like. And the good news is, for most, you're in a better place than you would ever imagine.
0: I agree with you, Kyle. And that's where we come in. And that's how we do it, right? So we want everybody to come in, feel comfortable, but we also want everybody to get the knowledge they need to get to the next levels of wealth. And it starts with creating a plan for yourself. Don't be part of that 75%. Make sure you know what's going on. Take control of your financial situation. We talk about this all the time. Everyone's worried about the economies of what's going on. You need to be worried about the economies of the four walls inside of your house, right? And if you can take care of what you can control, you can ensure that you've got a better retirement plan. And I got news for everybody. That's what we specialize in doing, and we're so happy to help you with this. 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I think it's just a really great offer we got today. 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
2: 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New in Gwinnett County, we've got a crash on I-85 northbound north of Jimmy Carter Boulevard, exit 99. Two right lanes are blocked there. Use those open left lanes or Highway 23 as your alternate. Looks like you might have a crash now on I-85 southbound there in Gwinnett County, right there at Pleasant Hill Road. Not sure which lanes are being blocked, but I will get that information for you. And then north of that on I-85 northbound, also in Gwinnett County, you've got road work that's slowing you down just before I-985. The two right lanes are blocked there. Think about using Highway 23 to avoid those delays as well. Triple Team Traffic, 95.5 WSB.
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0: Welcome back, Atlanta, to Money Unleashed on 95.5 WSB. I'm Eric Johnson. He's Kyle Allen. We are from Hoffman Financial Group. And now what we're going to talk about, Kyle, is the playbook for retirement. So number one, I'm going to hop into it, is tracking your expenses. And this is kind of a weird one. Most people come in here, they don't know expenses, but you need to treat this like a business. You have to understand what your inflows and outflows of money are. And hopefully you've already made this strict budget. But however, the first few months of living off of your nest egg, it's time to pay attention to really start tracking what your expenses look like. What's number two, Kyle?
1: Number two would be secure your health care coverage. For example, if you're not eligible for Medicare and yet your employer does not offer continued access to health care, you will need to look into alternative options. So you've got to think about things like health care through the lens of taxes, through the lens of income, and we've got to have a plan that makes sure we secure that coverage.
0: Number three, what is it? So let's make sure that your retirement investments are properly allocated and aligned with your time frame and risk level is super critical. So it's understanding what your risk levels are, how much money needs to be safe, how much money needs to generate income. We just talked about that. And for example, you may prefer to hold a greater portion of less risky assets when you get close to retirement, like bonds and cash equivalents. And if the market drops, you know, they're less likely to drop with it. However, this doesn't mean you shouldn't hold any stocks, as your savings may need you to last another 20, 30 years in retirement.
1: Right, you got to keep up with inflation.
0: That's it, man. That's it. What's number four?
1: Number four, if you haven't already figured it out, it's time to nail down your Social Security strategy. And when you start collecting benefits, determining the best age to start talking about Social Security generally comes down to how much you need each month and for how long you'll need it. So you got to have a budget to even have the conversation, and then Social Security becomes that first building block. In 2026, if you delay claiming until 70, the maximum Social Security benefit is around $5,200 a month. However, claiming a full retirement age, FRA, of 66 or 67 yields about $4,152. And age 62 gives around $2,969 a month, right? So you live in this bubble between, say, $3,000 and $5,000 a month, and you've got to determine when you turn that on and then how much impact it's going to have on the taxes. Because as we've mentioned in other segments, if you're doing things like Roth conversions and you're already pulling $5,000 a month, $60,000 a year out of the Social Security, it's limiting the money you could convert for the Roth, right? So it's having a plan both around when to take Social Security and then how it affects your taxes and your income.
0: That's right. And you have to really thread the needle on that one. And you just mentioned number five, understanding your tax responsibilities. So it's important to understand how much your taxes will be different in retirement than when you're in your working years. So for instance, your 401k and other tax-deferred retirement accounts might make you feel like you got more money than you do. Why is that? Because that's not all your money. You got to pay the tax man, right? So Uncle Sam gets his piece. And the tax rate you pay in your traditional IRA or 401k withdrawals would be your ordinary income tax rate, right? So it's kind of like your job when you start pulling money out of these. And if you have been saving in a Roth IRA where your contributions were taxed up front, you don't have to worry about taxes as you pull the money out because it's tax-free when you pull it out of those Roths. And you have to have these for at least 5 years, and you got to be over age 59 and a half to have these. But that is a great way to really limit the taxes in retirement as well, right, Kyle?
1: That's right. So you've got to think about those accounts, their tax responsibilities, and their different levels, right? Different games, different thoughts.
0: That's right.
1: And then the last one is you've got to consult with a financial advisor. So we believe heavily that when you're walking through this thing called retirement, you're trying to retire, you're trying to figure out how the assets are allocated, the taxes, and what they would be. One of the easiest ways to start this process is to consult with a financial advisor. No one knows your retirement situation better than you, but often no one can explain it to you in an actionable and clear way better than a financial advisor. So what does this mean and what are the different types, right? Nice haircut, suit, they kind of all look the same. Some people work in the insurance business and they may be selling insurance products. Some people work in the banking business and they may be selling securities. Even though you should continue your financial education, especially in your first year of retirement, it doesn't mean you shouldn't seek out expert advice. Just because your earning years are over doesn't mean your learning years are too. So in my opinion, if you're working with somebody who is helping you by educating you and helping you by learning, that's someone who's leaning into the fiduciary type world. So instead of having this person selling you positions, you're working with someone who, like a caddy, comes alongside of you and says, okay, let me walk you through what you did on the last hole wrong. Let me walk you through where you made a mistake. And that advice, that advisor steps in the gap, acts in your interest, and that's the key. So hire somebody, talk to somebody, get the process started. And here's the great news. That's exactly what we do here at the Hoffman Financial Group.
0: 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All right, everybody. That's two full hours of great discussion about retirement, what's going on in the world, and how it affects you. Kyle, it's always great sitting down with you, and I look forward to doing it again with you next weekend.
1: That's right. We're excited to be here to shed some light on the things that Wall Street doesn't want you to know, to pull back the curtain, to shine the light, to unleash your money.
0: Couldn't have said that any better, Kyle. 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
12: It's 4 o'clock. I'm Mary Ryan Howarth. Our top story, Spirit Airlines is out of business. Some other airlines are stepping up to help, but there's still many unanswered questions for the company. WSB travel editor Peter Greenberg discusses what it will mean if they liquidate.
13: That means they cease operating forever. And then those assets, whatever's remaining, those gates that they have or some landing slots, would be auctioned off by a conservator. That's as simply as that.
12: After 34 years of operations, the ultra-low-cost airline is saying customers should be getting refunds as well. United, Delta, JetBlue, and Southwest are offering $200 one-way flights for people, according to Transportation Secretary Sean Duffy. It's 69 degrees in Midtown Atlanta, continuing to get a little cool as we head into the evening. Atlanta's most accurate and dependable forecast is coming up. A local attorney is in the Cobb County Jail accused of pandering and sexual battery.
14: Following an undercover investigation, police say 77-year-old Roger Curry of Austell is accused of soliciting sexual acts from a client. Detectives also say they found evidence of a sexual battery as well. Curry has his own law practice. It's based in Marietta. Detectives are asking anyone who had similar interactions with the attorney to contact the GBI or Cobb County Police. Keith Cromwell, 95.5 WSB.
12: Ackworth police are warning those coming to a so-called teen takeover event next week to follow the law or be arrested. A group posted the event to Facebook, but police say there is no sanctioned event on Ackworth Beach and no one has applied for permits or notified the city. Police are expected to be out in force. Gas prices this weekend are soaring across the U.S. Andrew Dimebert has the latest.
15: It was the most expensive Friday to fill up your tank in 4 years. And this morning, the national average now sits at $4.45 a gallon, up 38 cents from just a week ago and up $1.27 since this time last year, according to Gas Buddy.
12: Georgia is at $3.83 on average, according to AAA. A teen monitoring program takes its Save Our Sons tour to Cobb County for the first time today.
16: Not only does Next Level Boys Academy provide year-long academic, social, emotional, and leadership learning to put wayward first offenders back on the right path.
17: We divert about 100 years of prison time a week.
16: CEO Gary Davis says the larger cohort is boys being mentored so they don't go astray. The Save Our Sons Forum will highlight life-changing open dialogue.
17: The key is create a safe space where young men can be vulnerable and you not take the advantage of their vulnerability.
16: And Davis tells me it'll give families needed support in the county many are moving to give their sons better opportunities. Veronica Waters, 95.5 WSB.
12: The Atlanta Film Festival is wrapping up this weekend after showing hundreds of local and international movies. Executive Director Christopher Escobar says it's the 50th year of cinema.
18: We have more stars in a movie
10: set out at the festival this year.
12: But this festival is not just for the movie world.
10: Anyone is welcome to come to the festival. You can buy a single ticket for an event, or you can get a badge to go to multiple.
12: And closing night is happening at 7 p.m. with the new film I Love Boosters, which will also be shown on Sunday. It's 4:03. Live team coverage of traffic and weather is up next.
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12: 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Let's check in with George Clark in the WSB 24-Hour Traffic Center.
2: We've got a crash in Fulton County, I-285 southbound, right at I-20. It's got two right lanes blocked. It is slowing things down majorly. Think about using James Jackson Parkway, HE Holmes Drive, as your alternate to avoid those delays. And we've got a car fire. This was reported by a traffic trooper. This is in South Fulton County on I-85 southbound, right there at Beverly Engram Parkway, exit 64, that Union City exit. That is blocking a right lane at the moment, so stay left or use Highway 29 as an alternate there. I'm George Clark from the Trustdale.com Traffic Center, Triple Team Traffic, 95.5 WSB.
22: I'm WSB meteorologist Christina Upwards. The rain clouds moving out, sunshine for the rest of this afternoon, breezy at times, high 68. Temperatures tonight dropping down into the 40s. Tomorrow, sunshine staying cool, highs in the upper 60s. Monday, morning lows in the upper 40s, sunshine through the afternoon, high near 70.
12: 66 degrees in Kennesaw, 68 in Jonesboro, and 69 here in Midtown. 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I'm Mary Ryan Howarth, 95.5 WSB.
23: With reporting from around the world, it's time for Eye on Travel with America's number one frontline travel news journalist, Peter Greenberg. And now, the man who travels over 400,000 miles each year, Peter Greenberg.
24: And welcome back to Eye on Travel. Peter Greenberg here with you for this first full weekend in May 2026. If you're just joining us, I hope you're having a great weekend where you happen to be. Let me tell you where we happen to be. Get out those maps, boys and girls. 39 degrees, 44 minutes north, 104 degrees, 59 minutes west. We're in Denver, Colorado at the Sheraton Hotel right down here in downtown Denver. And of course, you know the drill. You can always reach me. Just email me, peter@petergreenberg.com, with your name, phone number, question or problem. We will solve it throughout the show. Joining me now, a Canadian transplant who used to run the Sheraton in Toronto, a hotel I know very well, and he's been here since 2013 running this place called the Denver Sheraton Downtown. Tony Dunn, how are you, sir?
25: I'm great. How are you?
24: Okay, so you went from a really big hotel to another big hotel.
25: I did.
24: I mean, you know, when I think of Denver hotels, I don't think of 1,300 rooms. You got more than that.
1: We're about that.
24: You're about, okay. Yeah. I was told
1: we're 13. The biggest in the market.
24: Yeah, you're the biggest in the market. And you did the renovation, which was great, a couple of years ago after COVID. And the point is, how does a hotel that's got this big a footprint, that's got this many rooms to fill, right? How do you define yourselves? How do you, you know, have yourself a place in the community that makes a difference?
1: We are clearly a group and convention house.
24: Right.
1: Right. So, so during the week, we've, as you experienced as you walked in the front door, we've got three separate conventions going on.
24: And by the way, you had investment bankers, you had anesthesiologists, and trading card players. What a combination. You get in the wrong room, things could happen.
1: You see what happens on the weekends. So during the week, we're typically a group house with convention business, and then we transition to more of a leisure house on the weekend. So it'll be leisure, mom, dad, kids, along with groups that are, you know, could be, as you said, cards. It could be, I joke about basket weavers. It could be interesting as the furries.
24: Wow.
1: Whatever it takes to fill 1,250 rooms on a weekend.
24: But the cool thing about Denver is we're walking distance, literally, to Lodo. We're walking distance to all the great restaurants, which the restaurant scene here in Denver should never be overlooked. I mean, it's great.
1: I agree with you. I stayed in the hotel for 9 months before my family transferred here. And I figured that as soon as they get here, I'll be out in the suburbs, exactly where I am. So I made a point of every Friday afternoon, 4 o'clock-ish, going out and experiencing downtown. And you're absolutely correct. It's a walkable city. All of our sporting venues are within walking distance. Or, as you know,
24: if the Rockies could only win.
1: Yeah, okay, we've got basketball and hockey going right now, and we're doing okay there, but correct. But it's, and again, as you know, the 16th Street is the spine of the city. If you want to jump on a shuttle, you can. If you just want to walk, you can. And like I said, if it gets inclement, you jump on the bus. But I did that for 9 months, and to your point, within 2 blocks of the mall, which is, the mall could be a little bit touristy, there's 2 blocks on either side. There's incredible, independent, chef-owned, chef-run restaurants, and I was absolutely blown away when I got here, but the quality.
24: I mean, when I come to Denver, I always follow the same routine, right? I end up over at Union Station just because I want to see the Zephyr go by, you know? But no, and also I go to Tattered Cover, like one of the all-time great independent bookstores ever.
1: Right.
24: And I'm going to tell my audience a little secret about independent bookstores if they need to know. I'm not allowed to go by my wife unescorted to that bookstore because I'm going to do so much damage. But when I go in there, I understand what I'm doing because every book that I buy there, I have them ship it to me. And because they're not a chain, I don't pay tax, right? I'm just paying shipping. It's like $8. I can buy 20 books, and and I'm supporting an independent bookstore, and I'm not paying tax. It's the best. What a great way to spend an afternoon.
1: A great tip.
24: Oh, yeah.
1: Yeah.
24: I mean, and of course, Union Station, they have another Tattered Cover over there, I think, but the point, you want to go to the big one. You want to go to the old one,
1: right,
24: which is great. When you first came to Denver, right, what was the biggest surprise for you?
1: Friendly. I think Canadians are pretty friendly.
24: You know what's great about Canadians, which, by the way, it's not really great. I always point it out to Canadians. You apologize too much. I mean, I remember the first time I went to Halifax. So he said, "I hope it's up to your standard. I'm sorry if it's not." What are you talking about? I love Halifax. They were apologizing for nothing that they had to apologize for.
1: Yeah, I just found it very accepting city. You walk down the street, you nod, say hello to people. Not something you're typically accustomed to, certainly in other big cities in the U.S. A very approachable city. Like I said, I lived in Toronto, and I thought, why am I going to Denver, Colorado? So I looked at the market because I said, I've got Calgary, Alberta, if I want mountains. What do I need to go there for? I came down, hired an agent to take me around for the day, and I called home and said, we need to come here. It just immediately fell in love with the city. And I'm fairly close to retirement, and we've made a decision. We looked at other retirement cities, and we decided we're staying here, and we're going to make this our home base.
24: That's the biggest statement you could make.
1: Yeah, we're not going back. I mean, we go back to visit, but we're going to make this our home base, and we're going to travel from here.
24: So let me think about this for a second. If the year is 2026, I'm talking to a Canadian who's decided to come to America.
1: I also came 13 years
24: ago. I know. I just had to say that.
1: And the other thing is, it's amazing, is that 300 days of sunshine, you know, blue skies, it does make a difference. And when I first got here, you know, did my little Costco run, and I saw these dads and kids in shorts in January, I thought they were all nuts. And just the proximity to the sun, you know, the altitude, I pretty much can wear shorts any day over 55 degrees, because 55 feels like 65. I think it was 70 degrees on the weekend. Really, if you're here, you haven't really seen any snow. It's up in the, you know, even the mountains struggled a bit this year. But, you know, 70 degrees here feels about 80, 85 in the east. So, you know, the climate's great, and one day it could be 75 on a Sunday. Then Monday could be 50.
0: And you've adjusted to the altitude.
1: Yeah, and it's a beautiful city.
0: Of course, 55 degrees in L.A., people get pneumonia and die, you know, but here it's a different story.
1: Very different.
0: It's true.
1: Yeah, and it's got that vibe of outdoors, right? Mountain biking, hiking, running, everybody's out, and it's great. I mean, you know, I partake in all those outdoor activities, and it's got a very healthy, vibrant community.
0: In terms of adapting to that community here at the hotel, and so much of your business is also local, what kind of services are you doing for your guests here that would be considered unusual or not typical Sheraton services?
1: Well, I think that what's important, I think, and we have a great ownership group. We just finished the tail end of our renovation. There was a couple of pieces left to do. We renovated our fitness center. Our fitness center is 7,000 square feet, and we spent close to $1 million on it. Most hotels are spending about $100,000. And it really fits.
0: And how big is that fitness center?
1: 7,000 square feet. It's like a private club.
0: So if you just walked around it, you get your steps in.
1: Yeah, and it's, you know, I'm there every morning during the week, and you watch the people. It's busy all the time, but there's enough equipment that you know, mm-hmm. I see people wandering around that look a little lost, and I go, is there a piece of equipment I don't have? Because if I don't, I'll go buy it. So that's important. We have an outdoor pool that's open.
0: And it's heated.
1: 365 days a year. We also sell, opportunities for, you know, condos that don't have a pool. I mean, today, most condos
0: are covered
1: with pool and fitness, but others do not. So we'll sell you an opportunity to come up and lie by our pool in the summer. And I think we opened 2 weeks ago.
0: So if you see a guy at the pool wearing shorts, it would be you.
1: Yes.
0: Tony Dunn, the general manager here at the Sheraton, who's moving here permanently, by the way. All you Canadians, listen up. And we'll be back with more from Denver, Colorado, as Eye on Travel continues right after this.
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4: Flipped over 20 westbound.
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2: 4:15 in the Trustdale.com traffic center. We've got that car fire still affecting lanes on I-85 southbound in South Fulton County. That's right there at Highway 138, exit number 64, the Union City exit. It's blocking two right lanes. You can stay on those left lanes or use Highway 29 as an alternate. You've got delays in Fulton County on I-285 southbound, the outer loop at I-20 due to a crash. Two right lanes are blocked there. Stay in those left lanes or use HE Holmes Drive as an alternate there. And the delays are stacking up in the city. I-75-85 northbound slow from Langford Parkway all the way up to 17th Street. I-75-85 southbound slow from 17th Street down to I-20. I'm George Clark, 95.5 WSB.
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1: Peter Greenberg back with you as Eye on Travel continues from the Sheraton right here in downtown Denver. Of course, you know the drill. You could always reach me. 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And you know what? 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It was founded back in 1991, a great nonprofit serving the Denver community by providing meals to people living with life-threatening diseases. You can help in so many ways when you're here, not just in preparing the meals, but in delivering them. And of course, who are you delivering them to? The very people who live here. And they will be very, very happy that you came because of another thing that I always stress in what we're doing right now, the conversation. You'll learn so much about the history of this city, about the history of this country, by talking to the people you're helping. So if you get more information, that's easy. It's projectangelheart.org. That's it. Or go right to our website, petergreenberg.com, for the comprehensive list on a global scale. Speaking of global scale, I'm reminded of a story that I personally experienced when I was a correspondent for Newsweek covering everything west of the Mississippi many years ago, when one of our editors basically said, "There's no culture there. There's no art there. Everything they thought that was west of the Hudson didn't exist." Well, in those days, that's what they believed, and they covered the arts world accordingly. It was very centric to east of the Hudson. Well, those days are changing. And if you want to see how they're changing, you come to Denver and you go to the Denver Art Museum. What an amazing experience. And joining me now, Christoph Heinrich, who's the director of the Art Museum. I have to tell you, Christoph, I don't come to Denver without stopping at the museum. Your exhibits, I'm not just talking about the permanent exhibits, the rotating exhibits are amazing. And you keep expanding.
2: And our collection is amazing. It's very nice being here again, Peter. Thank you very much.
1: Yeah.
2: The Denver Art Museum, and I love what you just said about the east and west of the Hudson. I think we are truly a world art museum, and that gets noted more and more as well east of the Hudson.
1: But I'll tell you something. If I said to somebody, "I'm going to the Denver Art Museum," they're going to say, "Oh, what are you going to show? Coal miners or cowboys and Indians?" It's a whole lot more than that.
2: Well, we might have some cowboys and Indians,
1: I know that,
2: and some coal miners, but it's a world art museum, so we have really art from all over the world. And for instance, we have a beautiful small collection of art from Oceania, but it's relatively intimate. And now, next week, we are opening a new show, which is a all dive into art from Australia. It's called The Stars We Don't See. And it is really Aboriginal art from Australia and the Torres Islands.
1: And when you talk about Aboriginal art, because it's something that I have some experience in, you know, when you talk to the Aboriginal people, all they want to talk to you about is their dreams. They want to talk to you about what they see in the night sky, which goes way beyond just the Southern Cross. And if you look at the boomerang, just the boomerang, and you see how they decorate the boomerang, it's decorated with their dreams. That's their artwork. It's what they see into the sky.
2: And you know what the dreams carry? They carry stories. So our show is really about stories. It's about all the stories. It's about the stories we do not see. The stars we don't see, that's the title. But it's really about the stories that are behind the artworks. And for us, sometimes they just look like a pattern or like an ornament or so. But every detail, every part of it has meaning and goes back sometimes thousands of years.
1: Well, a truly effective, successful museum is not one, here I'm lecturing you, is not one that displays art. It makes it an opportunity for storytelling.
2: That's something I think we always think about in every show. Because every art has to tell a story. And whether that's the story that we just told this winter about the Impressionist painter Camille Pissarro and his family and his life and his approach to art, or whether it's the stories of more than 130 artists that we show in The Stars We Do Not See, and all of their approach to the land. A lot actually has to do with the land, of course, but as well, as you say, the sky, the stars, the night, animals, everything that really defines a human existence.
1: And of course, you go back to the early days in America and Native Americans, it's the same story. It's the same story of looking to the sky.
2: It's the same story, but it's as well many, many different stories.
1: Right.
2: So last year was actually our 100th anniversary of our Indigenous collection. And that's what we're very known for. We're really one of the best museums in the world showing art from Native Americans. And last year we celebrated 100 years doing that and had some amazing shows on the docket, which showed as well, it's not one story, it's just hundreds of different stories, and it's mythology, and it's as well current life, it's contemporary life. We always look as well at what contemporary artists are doing and have to say about the world as it is now.
1: Well, speaking of contemporary artists, what would you say is the most surprising exhibit you've done that people weren't expecting?
2: Well, I'm curious to see how surprising the upcoming exhibition is going to be, The Stars We Do Not See, because this is the first time that we present material like this. As I said, our Oceania collection is relatively small, and here, this is really the place that collects these things. It's an exhibition that's done in collaboration with the National Gallery of Victoria in Melbourne and the National Gallery in DC, that just showed this show. And we, I think, can show the best here, which is very exciting. And I had a lot of surprises when I just walked through a few days ago and saw the first
1: What was the biggest surprise for you?
2: It was the stories behind the pattern. So as someone who grew up with Western art, and I'm pretty much at home in 20th century modernist art, you look at a pattern and you really think maybe Malevich or Mondrian or Jackson Pollock or whatever. And here, the pattern signifies so much and is always a story.
1: It's not a pattern for the sake of a pattern. It's a pattern for the sake of the story.
2: It is. It's a language. It transports content.
1: But you've got such a diverse collection in that museum that, you know, my biggest challenge is just doing a drop-by. I can't do a drop-by. You got to stay there for a couple of hours, because just when you think you've seen one exhibition, you turn the corner and there's something else that makes absolutely no sense to you initially. And then you get into it.
2: We have all these different collections, and we try really to change constantly. So right now, for instance, our textile collection has a presentation that's called Conversation Pieces, and that is fashion. And it is exclusively recent acquisitions to our fashion collection, because this is really a collection that is growing, and a lot of things in this collection have been added over the last few years. And I just said exclusively, I'm not completely right, because woven in are some amazing...
1: No pun intended,
2: that's right. Woven into that fiber of this exhibition are some findings from the collection that have never been shown before, and they might have been around for quite a while. So it's fun to make these treasure hunts through the collection.
1: Well, you know, it's easy to do a treasure hunt when you've got 80,000 works of art and 13 permanent exhibitions. It's unbelievable.
2: We have more than 100,000 works of art because we just merged with the Kirkland.
1: Ah, I didn't know that.
2: Well, the Kirkland Museum of Art, Fine Arts and Design, I think was the official title, became now the Kirkland at the Denver Art Museum. And with this merger, we really embraced one of the great collections here in the West, if not in the United States, of decorative arts from the 1880s to 1950, 1960s. I think that's where it is the strongest. And as well, art from Colorado. And Vance Kirkland, of course, who was definitely a leading figure in the Colorado art scene in the 20th century.
1: Amazing. As I said, not a drop-by destination, a drop-in and stay-in destination. Christoph Heinrich, the director of the Denver Art Museum, always a pleasure to see you. And please keep me out of the bookstore. I do too much damage every time I go. We'll be back with more from Denver, Colorado and the Sheraton downtown right after this.
0: Have a travel question or problem? Just email Peter at peter@petergreenberg.com and we'll solve it on the air. 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
3: A new report finds that if you're looking for a home across Metro Atlanta, more than 55% of those homes are going to be in a mandatory homeowners association community. You're subject to another government, but one without proper checks and balances. They're going to charge you monthly fees or quarterly fees, and you got to pay them or you could get foreclosed on, and you got to live with their rules. And if you don't know, they have the ability to fine you. They can even take your home from you. And one of the problems we have in Georgia is we don't have by state law a procedure if you have a problem with your homeowners association for a system of appeal. So know when you buy in a mandatory homeowners association, you may be getting conformity that you like and that you hate.
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8: At 4:30, I'm Mary Ryan Howarth. Our top story, Transportation Secretary Sean Duffy gives an update after Spirit Airlines announces that operations will stop immediately today. Duffy says other airlines should be stepping up to help out Spirit customers and employees.
9: It is normally going to be about $200 for a one-way ticket. You'll minimally have to provide to the airlines that you're now going to book with your Spirit confirmation number and your proof of payment. I would recommend that if you have a ticket with Spirit, that you actually try to book with these airlines as soon as possible. These offers are not going to be open forever.
8: Hartsfield-Jackson says all departing and arriving flights have been canceled and passengers who were expecting to fly with Spirit should not come to the airport today. Customers are being told to check their email for refund information from the airline. Police are looking for the suspects in a shooting outside an Atlanta food mart. It happened Friday night off Donald Lee Hallwell Parkway. When officers arrived on the scene, they found a 48-year-old shot once in the neck. He was taken to a local hospital, conscious and alert. Atlanta police are still looking for what started the incident. Gas prices just keep going up and are expected to keep increasing. Andrew Dimebert reports what we're seeing across the country.
10: It was the most expensive Friday to fill up your tank in 4 years. And this morning, the national average now sits at $4.45 a gallon, up 38 cents from just a week ago and up $1.27 since this time last year, according to Gas Buddy. The biggest price increases have been in the Midwest, Ohio, Indiana, Michigan, and Illinois. And since the start of the war, the most popular truck in America, the Ford F-150, now costs an extra $34 to fill up. A midsize SUV costs an extra $27.
8: And a final send-off for the late Congressman David Scott is held in Atlanta today. Senator Raphael Warnock delivered the eulogy.
11: He was so deeply devoted to service that he could not imagine doing anything else other than serving.
8: 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Now several candidates are looking to fill his seat for the remainder of his term. That special election is set for July 28th. It's 4:32.
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1: Car fire. The fire is out, but the lanes are still blocked. That's I-85 southbound at Jonesboro Road, exit 64. Two right lanes blocked there. Stay to the left or use Highway 29 as your alternate. We did have a brief red alert in downtown Atlanta on I-75/85 southbound right there at the Grady Curve. That was brief. It did cause some massive delays there on I-75/85 southbound, but it has cleared. All lanes are back open. Things are improving. You still do have a lot of congestion on I-75/85 northbound just due to volume that is slow from Lankford Parkway up to 17th Street. I'm George Clark from the Trustdale.com Traffic Center, Triple Team Traffic, 95.5 WSB.
2: This is WSB meteorologist Christina Upward. Sunny skies for this afternoon, highs in the upper 60s, breezy and rather chilly for tonight, lows in the mid 40s. Tomorrow, sunny skies, staying cool, highs in the upper 60s. Sunshine prevails on Monday, morning lows in the upper 40s, daytime highs near 70.
3: 68 degrees in Chamblee, 66 in Sandy Springs, and it's 69 here in Midtown. 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
4: Issue count comes out, and last year in our Best of Denver we had best new name for the 16th Street Mall, and we said 16th Street, and then 2 weeks later that's what they chose, but we didn't get the $100,000. But I don't know why mall has a bad connotation anymore, but supposedly it does. But now when you get out there, it's every bit as walkable. It still has the free buses if you don't feel like walking a mile from here down to Union Station. But the shops are coming back. There's a lot of outside activity with buskers and with vendors. And it feels great.
5: And then there's the restaurant scene.
4: And the restaurant scene across Denver is really growing. You know how much it's grown. Food and Wine just named one of our restaurants, which is just a mile from downtown, Alma Fondafina, the number 2 in the country. He, Johnny Curiel, and his wife have opened 5 restaurants in Denver. And so even when people say the Denver restaurant scene is tough, these guys are winning awards and have 5 restaurants in Denver.
5: And the restaurant scene, let's face it, it is tough.
4: Everywhere.
5: I mean, the cost of labor, the cost of goods and services, especially in the world of tariffs, and the economy in general, I don't know how restaurants can survive in general. I mean, the margins are getting thinner and thinner and thinner.
4: And for most restaurants, those were never huge margins anyway. And then you take a hit just on the cost of beef or the cost of eggs last year, and it gets so tough. And Denver's really working hard to help its restaurants. I don't know if you've talked to Visit Denver this trip, but they did a big survey of all of Denver restaurants, did 1,000 interviews to see what restaurants and consumers really wanted. And people love dining out. They don't want to pay as much. That's the challenge.
5: Wait, did they spend $100,000 for that survey to figure that out?
4: No, they did not. They got it done in kind.
5: But the bottom line is, of course you like to dine out. Of course you don't want to spend a lot of money. But the point, the cost of goods and services now is getting out of control.
4: And I think at most restaurants, the prices were abnormally low. People didn't realize you're paying not just for a meal, but you're, in a lot of cases, it's your night's entertainment. You're going to go out on 16th Street, for example, and go to Otra Vez, a restaurant that just reopened after it had closed during the pandemic. It's not very expensive by the time you get a couple drinks and a couple tacos. It would have been cheaper to eat at home, but you're going to have a much better time if you go there.
5: Right, but if you go back maybe 3 or 4 years ago, maybe the cost of food at a restaurant, not their cost, but what you'd pay on the menu, wasn't that bad, but they more than made up for it with alcohol.
4: True.
5: Not anymore.
4: Because people are stopping drinking.
5: Yeah.
4: And that's a real challenge, because that was such an easy part of their revenue. You didn't, not as labor intensive, not as ingredient intensive, and if you kept buying drinks, your tab just kept going up. So it was more
5: exactly.
4: Profit.
5: And bottom line is, that's changed.
4: It's really changed. A friend of mine owns a distillery, and they're talking about what it's like, that business. Because Colorado has a lot of distilleries, and they're all really having to change. Tap rooms closing. People just aren't drinking.
5: And it's interesting, because at one point, everybody in every city had a microbrewery. Every city had a distillery. Every city

0: And then you had cities that were never known for it making single malt whiskey and the bourbon and rye. My goodness, now what happens?
1: Well, a lot of them are closing. A lot of them are trying to figure out how to pivot and market. Same
0: and
1: way.
0: By the way, here's a Colorado story for you. During Prohibition, what did Coors Beer do?
1: They made
0: malted milk balls.
1: And porcelain.
0: Yeah.
1: And aluminum. They learned aluminum cans.
0: That is pivoting.
1: And of course, Coors is still going strong. Coors Light, you can get it all over town.
0: I know. There was a time you couldn't get Coors anywhere outside of Colorado, but that's another story. We're talking to Patty Calhoun, the editor and co-founder of Westward, right here in Denver. When we come back, more of me and Patty right after this.
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13: 441 in the Trustdale.com traffic center. We did have a crash that was in DeKalb County on I-285 eastbound. That was just before Flat Shoals Road, exit 48. It had two left lanes blocked, but that crash has cleared. The delays are improving there. Still super slow in the city. I-75, 85 northbound slow due to volume from Langford Parkway up to Freedom Parkway. I-75, 85 southbound improving. You're just on and off the brakes through Midtown there. And you do have that crash, the car fire cleanup in Union City, I-85 southbound. That's at Jonesboro Road, exit 64. Two right lanes still blocked there. I'm George Clark, Triple Team Traffic, 95.5 WSB.
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1: Just, you know, bison and burgers. So now
0: mostly
1: you've
0: bison.
1: Yeah, mostly bison. I mentioned Johnny Curiel, who does very sophisticated Mexican food, not like the Tex-Mex or the Den-Mex with beans and Mexican hamburgers, but really interesting cuisine. You've got Mac Fam, which is a new Chinese place, which is doing extraordinary work. Good Ethiopian, good Thai. So it's a big range of restaurants opening here now.
0: And it's a varied menu.
1: Very. Yeah, so you get some places that still do a little bit of everything. Those are many more old school places, but you've got some really sophisticated, smart restaurateurs out there. They keep opening despite all the challenges.
0: That's a great branding for you. We keep opening.
1: And you better keep coming should be the second part.
0: But the bottom line is I can still go over to Union Station and hang out there, which I love. The bookstore, I love going to Cherry Creek.
1: Which is booming.
0: Yeah.
1: You know, at the train station, if you've been to Altrea, which is a wonderful Spanish tapas restaurant.
0: Yeah, I've been there.
1: Yeah, and another, the sushi place just opened, a sushi Japanese place in a former seafood place. Mercantile's still going. Really good restaurants. Union Station's a must stop, even if you live here.
0: Yeah, but you know why I go to the Union Station? I want to see the one Amtrak train going through every day.
1: I've been on that train.
0: Zephyr.
1: I love that train. I used to take it out from Chicago.
0: You know what else stops there now? The Rocky Mountaineer.
1: The Rocky Mountaineer. And we have a ski train back. Oh, well, it's done for the season, but Amtrak brought back the ski train to Winter Park.
0: The big secret about Amtrak is how many places they still go to that people don't know.
1: Right. It's extraordinary. Train travel can be so wonderful.
0: Actually, as long as the train arrives, as far as I'm concerned, it's wonderful.
1: Right. Exactly. And I've
0: now,
1: taken it out.
0: Now, if you're expecting it to arrive on time and on Amtrak, You're going to be disillusioned, yeah.
1: Well, in the old days, we used to try to rent Union Station for parties, and they wouldn't let you do it because they had to wait for Amtrak, the one train a day, but they could never know when it was coming, so you could never rent the place.
0: Now, there's something for on-time performance.
1: Exactly.
0: Have they changed the rule?
1: Well, now it's a party every day there if you go in into the Great Hall, so it's always active.
0: See, if it's a party every day, it means the train's not coming ever. But it does come.
1: Well, it does come. And you kind of get siphoned around the partiers in there because there are several bars and restaurants, but the passengers still make it in.
0: For first-time visitors to Denver, what's the biggest surprise for them now?
1: Well, the first-time visitors, the biggest surprise always is Denver is not exactly in the mountains. You know, the mountains are on the edge. You've got to drive 15, 20 minutes. Also, how dry it is. You've got to get your chapstick.
0: And you got to hydrate.
1: But I mean, we were just talking about what you have to do, even if you only have 3 hours here. You've got to go to Red Rocks. People cannot get over how stunning some of the scenery is.
0: I have to tell you, if you're talking about the performance venue, it blows me away. We did a cover story when I was at Newsweek. That was my first experience at Red Rocks on Bette Midler. And the opening act was Barry Manilow at Red Rocks. It was unbelievable. And then I went back for Dan Fogelberg when... sadly, he passed away, but what a great performance.
1: It's impossible to imagine someone really sounding bad there because it's so beautiful. I know there have been some duds.
0: The acoustics are unbelievable.
1: The acoustics are incredible. You've got this scenery where you're up in the foothills, the Red Rocks, and then you see the plains in front of you all the way over beyond Denver. It's just gorgeous. So if you ever have a second, you have to go to Red Rocks. Okay, it's probably an hour. You see people running up and down the stairs. They exercise there. You know, it's an hour round trip, and it's worth it.
0: No, it definitely is worth it. But in Denver itself.
1: Oh, in Denver itself, of course you have to go see 16th Street. I think you have to go to Union Station. Larimer Square, which is our first historic district, is making a really strong comeback, has some great local chefs like Jen Jasinski. She and Beth Gruwich opened Rioja over 20 years ago.
0: I've eaten. It's great.
1: Isn't it great? And it stays great. And they are really the mainstay there. There are other good restaurants, but local chefs have done a great job of branding that block.
0: You got it. Patty Calhoun, of course, our good friend, the editor and co-founder of Westward here in Denver. Always a pleasure to have you on.
1: My pleasure.
0: And I'll see you at the train station.
1: Okay.
0: We can wait for the train together.
1: Might be a long wait.
0: All right, back with more, including your calls and your emails, as Eye on Travel returns to the Sheraton right here in downtown Denver, right after this.
2: Your flight might be late, but we're on time. Eye on Travel will be right back.
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1: And we're back from the Denver Sheraton Downtown Hotel right here in Denver, Colorado, as Eye on Travel continues. Peter Greenberg here with you. And, of course, you know the drill. You want to find me? You email me, peter at petergreenberg.com with your name, phone number, question, or problem. We will solve it right here on the air. In fact, let's go out to the phones in Wheaton, Illinois. I've got Joy on the phone. Hello, Joy.
2: Hello, Peter.
1: So what's going on?
2: My husband and I have scheduled a trip to France, leaving on May 10th, returning on May 26th. They're flying into Charles de Gaulle in Paris. We're concerned with the war in Iran and the disruption of the oil shipments. Are we going to end up getting stranded in Europe?
1: Well, by the way, if you're going to get stranded, France is not such a bad idea, but we'll get to that in a second.
2: No, it isn't.
1: No, you know that. And who are you flying? Who are you flying to Charles de Gaulle? Which airline?
2: American Airlines.
1: All right, so you're going nonstop.
2: Correct.
1: Okay. You know what? You'll be fine. Remember, in the worst case scenario, they were talking about running out of fuel in 6 weeks. Well, we're not even at the third week yet, and you're going in a week, so you're going to be fine.
2: Correct.
1: Okay.
2: Okay.
1: That's number one. Number two, you already have your round-trip ticket. It is a round-trip ticket, correct?
2: Correct.
1: Okay.
2: Returning on May 26th.
1: Okay. I'll give you a worst-case scenario. A worst-case scenario is American Airlines can't get their fuel shipments, but they're part of the One World Alliance, so they'll fly you back through London on British Air, or they'll fly you back on Iberia through Madrid, or they'll fly you back on Finnair through Helsinki. You're not going to be stranded in Paris, okay?
2: Okay. Very
1: and then,
2: good.
1: And here's
2: very
1: the other good news. You said, now you're not just going to Paris, are you?
2: No, we're going to do multiple towns in the Normandy area. We're traveling by train.
1: Perfect. Well, listen, you're going to love that. And the two things you're going to love in Normandy, other than Normandy, they've got the best oysters and they've got the best butter. So you're going to eat well and get a couple of baguettes for me.
2: Okay, I will.
1: But listen, you're going to be fine. This is not going to be an issue. Of all the flights that American might cancel because of a fuel problem, that's not one of them.
2: That's great news.
1: Yeah, what the airlines are doing, just so you know, is they're doing a triage of their schedule so that they're canceling as many of the short-haul flights as they can that are not necessarily profitable but consume fuel. Their long-haul trips, especially at that time of the year, those are the last to go. So I think you're going to be fine, okay?
2: Well, that's great news.
1: And have a great time.
2: Thank you. Thank you for taking my call or my email.
1: You got it. Joy, we appreciate it. Thanks again for the call.
2: Bye-bye.
1: Now let's go to some emails you guys have sent in. Here's one from Michelle who writes, I know you said that JetBlue is in debt. Yes, I have. And by the way, they're still in debt. She writes, I have trips booked with them in June to Denver and August to Aruba. Should I make alternate flight arrangements for those two flights in case they go bankrupt? Well, let me give you the good news and the somewhat concerning news. Here's the good news first. JetBlue was facing, even though they deny it, they were facing the possibility of a bankruptcy filing for Chapter 11 simply because their debt load, I said they were in debt, I'm not kidding, their debt load was more than $8 billion. They were spending, and still are spending, $600 million a year just in interest on that debt. But since February 28th, the 70% spike in fuel is taking that debt close to $9 billion. So what did they do? About 2 weeks ago, they pledged 20 of their planes as collateral to secure a $500 million loan, which they got. And then they made the announcement that they're not going to file. They're going to be flying through the rest of 2026. So I think you're going to be okay. All right. Enjoy it. Enjoy Denver and enjoy Aruba. And let me know what happens, okay? But right now, you're okay. All right, here's one from Steve who writes, I don't own a car. I haven't driven since 1997, so rental cars are not an option. I wonder if there is a source for a legitimate chauffeur to drive me around Minnesota for a week. I've used Uber and buses, but they do not go to the places I want to visit. Well, I'll give you a qualified answer here, Steve. There are chauffeur services, but they become relatively extravagantly expensive. And for insurance reasons, you can't just hire a college kid to drive you around. That doesn't work either. I'm assuming since you haven't driven since 1997, you don't possess a current driver's license. I think that may be your issue. So if that's the case, what you need to do is call a local hotel. You haven't told me where in Minnesota, but ask if they use a car service or even a taxi service in their local community that can drive you around to where you need to go for a flat rate. See if you can negotiate a flat rate. That's your answer. And I'll make you a bet you can. That would be my guess. An Uber is not going to help you unless you're doing short-term within a city. But a taxi service, as opposed to a chauffeur service, might be your answer, especially if it's a local cab company and they have drivers who want the extra income. That's how I would do it in each of those little small towns you're going to. But then again, you didn't tell me where you're going. You said drive around Minnesota. So that would be my suggestion. And for those people who have a similar problem where you're not, possessing a driver's license, but you want to go somewhere, even overseas, the solution there is exactly the same. Only there what you do is you call the concierge at the hotel in that small town you want to go to in Europe and ask them if they have a taxi service that would like to cut you a deal. Again, the emphasis being on the words, flat rate. Okay? That's the deal. If you do that, you'll be in much better shape. All right? There you go. Or I'll drive you around. No, I'm just kidding. Anyway, that music means we're out of time for this hour. Stick around. We got a whole lot more coming as Ion Travel continues from the Sheraton Hotel right here in downtown Denver in the Mile High City right after this.
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4: I've talked about how great it is that more and more schools ban the use of cell phones by students during the school day. And guess what the result is? They talk to each other more now, and they pay attention more in class, at least in theory. But you go to a restaurant now, and you're out there with family or friends. And you know what I notice? People aren't engaging with each other at the table. They're all looking at their smartphones. Bunch of friends go out together, they're all looking at their phones, not each other. And so I saw something recently where you had to check your cell phone in a locker when you walked into this restaurant before you sat down. So you'd actually have to look and talk with each other. How novel.
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9: It is 5 o'clock. I'm Keith Cromwell. Our top story, Georgia political officials and friends and family gathered today to remember the late Congressman David Scott. His funeral wrapped up not too long ago at Ebenezer Baptist Church on Cascade Road. Senator Raphael Warnock was there. He said being able to serve the people of Georgia is all Scott wanted to do.
10: He was so deeply devoted to service that he could not imagine doing anything else other than serving.
9: Governor Brian Kemp has called a special election to replace Scott's seat for the 13th congressional district. The election is set for July 28th, and that person would hold the seat for the remainder of the year. Well, did you get a chance to get outside and enjoy the sunshine today and those cool temperatures? It's 69 degrees in Midtown Atlanta right now. Will we see the same weather for Sunday? Atlanta's most accurate and dependable forecast is coming up. Atlanta police say a child was hit by a car off James Jackson Parkway, and that he's in stable condition this evening. Now, the incident happened actually last night. Police say the driver stayed on the scene. No word yet on charges as the investigation continues. A wanted murder suspect from Brazil is in a Metro Atlanta jail this evening. This after Sandy Springs police helped U.S. Immigration and Customs Enforcement track him down and arrest him.
11: ICE agents reached out to Sandy Springs police for help in locating Joao da Luz de Freitas of Brazil, believing he was in the area. The fugitive has pending homicide charges from the country after his wife is found murdered, and he is connected to ongoing physical abuse reported from another woman. With information from local authorities, agents were able to find the suspect and take him into custody. He's expected to be deported back to Brazil. Mary Ryan Howarth, 95.5 WSB.
9: Well, one of America's largest discount airlines that flew out of Atlanta has ceased operations. Correspondent Steve Dresner has some heartfelt goodbyes from Spirit from the control tower.
7: Call it an aviation industry send-off.
12: Hey, Spirit, from us guys at American, good luck to y'all. Sorry to hear what happened.
7: As heard on liveatc.net, that was the last Spirit flight that landed at Dallas-Fort Worth Airport just after 1 a.m. Eastern time.
13: Well, it was a pleasure working with you guys, and I wish you the best.
7: Spirit sent a notice to all employees, crews, and personnel that the airline would be ceasing operations at 3 a.m. Eastern.
9: So what should you do if you have a ticket on Spirit? Well, Transportation Secretary Sean Duffy says, for one thing,
14: their call centers are closed, and they don't have staff at ticket counters. So if you have a flight scheduled with Spirit Airlines, don't show up at the airport. 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
9: 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Travel experts say, though, most people will get a refund from Spirit if they used a debit or credit card to purchase tickets in the coming days. It is 5:03. We got live team coverage of traffic and weather coming up next.
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9: 5:05 is the time, and we've got live team coverage of traffic and weather. First to the WSB 24-hour traffic center. George Clark, how's it looking out there tonight?
25: We've got some delays in Fulton County on I-285 southbound, the outer loop right there at I-20. A crash has two right lanes blocked, so stay to the left there. And you've got road work on the other side of I-285. I-285 northbound, the inner loop, as you approach MLK Jr. Drive, exit 9. Two right lanes are blocked due to road work there. And in Gwinnett County on I-85 northbound, as you approach I-985, you've got road work that has two left lanes blocked. Stay to the right or use Highway 23. Triple Team Traffic, 95.5 from the Trustdale.com Traffic Center, WSB.
26: I'm WSB meteorologist Christina Upwards. Becoming mostly clear for tonight as temperatures fall into the mid-40s. Tomorrow, sunshine, breezy, and rather cool. Highs in the upper 60s. Sunny skies prevail on Monday. Morning lows in the upper 40s. Daytime highs near 70.
27: 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Brian Monahan and Storm Tracker 2 HD, a certified meteorologist.
28: So, Andrew, when I say
0: this person's name, what is the first thing that comes to mind? Okay. Now, do you have a clearer mind?
1: Yes.
0: Okay. All right. Take a deep breath. Okay. Tom Brady.
1: Quarterback.
0: First thing.
1: Quarterback.
0: Nothing about seven Super Bowl rings.
1: Well, I mean, he was a quarterback and won seven Super Bowl rings.
0: New England Super, Patriots. Supermodel X.
1: Giselle, his ex-wife.
0: Yes. Okay, this is the reason why I'm talking about it. They have a 16-year-old son by the name of Benny. And Benny is talking about his dad's Instagram habit. I mean, you think of Tom Brady, you don't think like, oh, he's also a dad, right? I mean,
1: that's true, yeah.
0: Benny says that his father is constantly DMing him motivational quotes on Instagram, like, every text is a halftime speech.
1: Brady's pretty cheeseball, so that actually doesn't surprise me.
0: Is he?
1: Oh, yeah. And then they did that documentary about him, and he got crucified because he kisses his kids on the lips. But all I saw was a phenomenal father who loves his children.
0: Yeah, I didn't think that was weird at all.
1: Not at all.
0: No. You know, dads are going to be dads, right?
1: Right.
0: My dad used to slip. This is true. He would slip. Think about this. He would slip articles out of the Wall Street Journal into my lunchbox when I was 8 years old.
1: So that you would be motivated?
0: Well, it would be like, he like cut out like the, like just a paragraph about maybe what was happening with AT&T stock or some new business or something like that. And he would put that in my lunchbox. And then, I mean, I'd be sitting there at lunch and the kids would be like, oh, I got another article, Kim.
1: What's that, about the Cold War?
0: Yeah, exactly. No, it was always a lesson.
1: Okay.
0: And then as I got older, the lessons changed in that it would be, say, somebody got into an accident and the kid was driving fast and didn't have a seatbelt on. And I'd be like, oh, God.
1: Dad, I just want to eat my fruit roll-up.
0: And
1: I have to read about some kid dying.
0: And then he'd pick me up from school and be like, so what did the article say? So I had to read it.
1: Of course, you're going to be quizzed.
0: But you know what's funny? Is I still do that to Ian. I did that to Ian.
1: And did it work with him?
0: You know what? It does. He would give me the eye roll.
1: Do you send Ian messages on Instagram?
0: I do now, yeah.
1: Yeah?
0: But mostly what we exchange are
1: insults to one another?
0: Pretty much. A lot of car videos.
1: Okay.
0: A lot of, like, entrepreneur failures, you know, that type of thing. What do you exchange with your kids?
1: Usually, my kids aren't on technology, so I only have to talk to them. I know it's weird. I have to look them in the face and use words because they have no technology.
0: None at all?
1: None.
0: What about Xbox?
1: Nothing. Well, they have nothing with messaging.
0: I see. Okay, so you actually have to, you know, see them.
1: I know, it's weird. I'm trying to get out of it as fast as possible.
0: Don't worry, you know, Francis will be a teenager soon.
1: Yeah, once he gets a phone, then I'll see him when he's married.
0: Be like, oh yeah, there we go. Oh yeah, that was my dad, there he is. I think he's still there, I'm not sure.
1: Oh, of course, I love my dad. I liked two of his posts today.
0: Yes, exactly. And on that happy note, welcome, it's the Kim Komando Show. I'm America's beloved digital goddess here with you once again. Of course, this is the best, it's the biggest, it's the awesomest, it's the award-winning show about everything digital and technology and artificial intelligence. And joining me here is my co-host, Andrew Babinski, who's also the co-host on The Morning Show on 99.9 FM. And you can find us on over 430 various stations, the best stations across the United States. 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But let me tell you something. This is a secret. And I think purple looks especially astounding on this set. I've never really worn purple, don't you think?
1: That's the first thing you said you wore when you walked in.
0: I know, but it matches all the colors.
1: It's like a nice hue change. Blue background, purple foreground.
0: And so if you actually want to see the sweater that I'm wearing right now, and great hair today too, and you have great hair today, where do they need to go?
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0: 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All right, here are some things that are happening in the tech world that you need to know about. I mentioned this briefly in the last show, and I was talking about how you can now rent a human. That's right, rent a human. And they say that robots need your body. Let me tell you a little bit more about this. The marketing calls it, Andrew, are you ready for this?
1: Ready.
0: The meat space layer for AI.
1: Meat, M-E-A-T, like human flesh?
0: Yes. Somebody actually typed those words in and published it. Meat space for AI. The most popular task right now, holding a sign promoting a company, snapping a photo and submitting it. One guy says he got paid to check some code. That the AI said, can you check my code for me? Another test said, I need you to eat pasta at a restaurant. So it's kind of out there.
1: And do what with it?
0: Take a picture. Maybe use it in marketing.
1: I understand that. So the AI wants this information. So they want someone to hold a sign, and then you're going to hand it over to AI for what I'm guessing is pennies, $4, $5, $6.
0: Well, here's the thing. Is I don't even know if it's pennies, because everything's all being paid by cryptocurrency.
1: Okay.
0: And whether or not you get paid, it's a lottery system. So three people could say, I'm going to hold the sign up, and only one of you is going to get paid. Okay. The whole thing was written by a programmer who openly admits that he had AI write most of the code without checking it. So when people are reporting bugs, he actually said, Claude is trying to fix it right now. Okay. Claude is not a person.
1: Okay.
0: Claude's another AI.
1: Claude's not working in the back office, has thick glasses. I'll get to it as fast as I can, Nathaniel. Leave me alone.
0: What a world. Have you heard about AI washing?
1: No.
0: AI washing. That's when companies are saying, business is really great, and we're not having a layoff. But because we are so progressive and so forward thinking, we are using artificial intelligence. And so instead of saying like the bottom line looks like crap, that's called AI washing. So that
1: now, are they replacing people with this? Are they using that to justify terminations?
0: Justify terminations.
1: Okay.
0: So when you see AI and layoffs in the same sentence, just know that's Silicon Valley branding. Ooh. More than anything else. Do you hold your phone while you're driving?
1: Are any cops listening?
0: No.
1: Then yes, I do.
0: Okay, if in Florida, just simply, and also 30 other states, by the way, but Florida is the latest one. If you have one hand on the wheel and the other on your phone, just holding your phone, cops can pull you over and you have a $500 fine and could also get possibly a 90-day license suspension. Just holding your phone.
1: I remember the argument was always that was a secondary offense. Especially, I know it's a suburb of Phoenix in Tempe. They always used to say it was a secondary offense. So if you're speeding and they see you with your phone, then you get two tickets. But right. If they just see you with your phone, but I don't know if they've changed that, if they've updated that.
0: Well, in Florida, if they see you holding your phone.
1: That's it. You don't even have to be using it.
0: Florida joins 30 plus hands-free states, Georgia, Tennessee, California, New York, Illinois. So what do you need? A mount for your phone.
1: Which is so stupid because you can be as distracted to it with a phone on a mount as it is in your hand.
0: Exactly. Do you remember when BMW wanted to charge $18 a month to turn on the heated seats?
1: Oh, yeah. This was such a joke.
0: Now BMW says, okay, we've thought about it.
1: Have you?
0: And
1: wait, by think about it, do they mean no one signed up for it because it's the most ridiculously per month charge I've ever heard in my life?
0: Well, I think people paid for it.
1: Oh my gosh.
0: Because
1: suckers.
0: They want $20 a month now to use the 360-degree camera that is built into the car. Okay. Adaptive suspension, $29 a month.
1: So when people, you know, a lot of people, when they buy a car, it's not based on price. It's based on payment, which I understand, trying to fit it in your budget, whatever. So they're going to now have to factor in the payment and then like the gap insurance. And then if they want to use their radio, if they want to unlock their trunk, that's going to be $3.99 per month.
0: What be the monthly payment on that? Finally, I want you to meet Valeria and Camilla. These are gorgeous, gorgeous Instagram influencers.
1: They're AI.
0: They are conjoined
1: AI?
0: Twins. They have 300,000 followers AI. In only 2 months.
1: AI?
0: They're posting bikini pics, talking about their dating life as conjoined twins.
1: I'm waiting for you to say they're AI.
0: They are completely AI generated.
1: Oh, gosh.
0: Made up by some guy probably sitting in a basement. When people called them out as AI, they denied it, saying, we move, we talk, we're obviously not AI.
1: Of course.
0: Okay. No live videos. So, of course.
1: It's AI.
0: It's AI. So, why are they doing this? Why?
1: The people who make the Instagram account?
0: Yes. Money.
1: Right? Of course, money.
0: Money.
1: That's why most people do everything. That's why I'm here.
0: Okay. But think about this. We're asking conjoined twins about their sex lives on Instagram?
1: No, you're not. You're okay. Asking some 26-year-old who on the weekends is trying to make a side hustle with an Instagram. You're not angry. He's not a conjoined twin.
0: But how do you even think of that? Like, oh, you know what? I need an angle. Conjoined twins. How do they have sex?
1: What are the things that he tried before that failed and didn't catch on? It's half dog. It's half cat. It's cat dog. I'm going to be a millionaire.
0: Didn't they have that in the Carnies?
1: I'm sure. I think it was a cartoon on Nickelodeon, actually.
0: Was it? Might have been. But you think about this. But even now, the grifters are outsourcing to AI.
1: Of course.
0: I mean, there we go. 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All right, coming up, I have to tell you about Google's new Live Translate. It's phenomenal. 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
25: 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We've got delays in Fulton County on I-285 southbound, the outer loop at I-20. A crash has 2 right lanes blocked. You've got road work on I-285 northbound, the inner loop, right there before MLK Jr. Drive, exit 9, 2 right lanes blocked there. And it looks like cones are going down on I-20 westbound as you approach I-285. And they look to be blocking right lanes. I'll get some confirmed details on that. And it's slow through the city. I-75, 85 northbound, slow due to volume from Lankford Parkway up to Freedom Parkway. I-75, 85 southbound, slow from 17th down to I-20. I'm George Clark, 95.5 WSB.
27: 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Brian Monahan and Storm Tracker 2HD, a certified meteorologist tracking storms, warning you up to 5 minutes faster. 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

0: Andrew, phone calls?
1: Let's do it.
0: So get this. Our first caller, Bethany is her name. She wakes up from a nap. She looks down and she sees red spots all over her legs.
1: Ooh.
0: And she doesn't go to Google. She goes to ChatGPT. And ChatGPT says, you need to go to the emergency room right now.
1: What was it?
0: Bethany, we all see these you might be dying results online. But ChatGPT, I read, was pushy about it.
2: It was giving you the ambulance emoji and saying, go to the ER right now.
0: And what was it?
2: As it turned out, I ended up uploading some blood work, and it notified me that I had dangerously low platelet count. My platelets were at 25,000. Normal people have between 150 and 450,000, so that was dangerously low.
1: And you just happened to have this blood work on hand to upload to ChatGPT?
2: Yeah, I had been having some weird symptoms all week, so I got blood work on a Friday, and you know how sometimes they just email it to you over the weekend? Mm-hmm. So I got it, but my doctor didn't call me, and when Chat was asking me about whether I should get blood work done, I was like, oh, I got some results, let me upload it, and then things just got really serious really fast.
0: What kind of symptoms were you having?
2: Bruising. I was having digestive distress. I had these red spots all over my legs, and my gums started bleeding too. And then we saw the platelets. I started to get a lot of very, very serious, urgent, go to the ER right now, because it says you might be at risk for spontaneous bleeding because your platelet count is so low.
0: Oh my God.
1: So was ChatGPT's diagnosis the same exact as that you got when you went into the emergency room?
2: Yeah, it actually told me exactly what to say when I got there. I was panicking. It was coaching me through what I was going to say. And it said, when you walk in, say this thing. I have severely low platelets. I woke up with bruising and red spots. I need immediate evaluation for worsening thrombocytopenia and bleeding risk. And immediately that clicked. They took my temperature. I had a fever. They took my blood work. And by the time I got the blood work back, I was down to zero platelets.
0: Oh my gosh.
1: Is that even possible?
2: They ran my blood work a second time because even the people in the ER were really confused. And it is possible. And it turned out I was diagnosed with something called ITP, immune thrombocytopenia. And it's when your platelets attack themselves down to zero. And I needed platelet transfusions, IV injections, and steroids. I was in the hospital for about 3 days.
1: Wow.
0: God.
2: And the craziest part to me was I was trying to contact my doctor the whole time, but it was the weekend and he wasn't responding. So by the time he finally got back to me on a Monday morning, I had had 2 platelet transfusions and 2 IV injections. And then he finally got back and was like, yeah, I'm glad you went in.
0: So if you hadn't gone to ChatGPT, right?
2: I mean, I don't know what would have happened. You have risk of spontaneous brain bleeds, actually. And if you don't have platelets, your body can't clot blood, so you basically would bleed to death.
0: Oh my gosh! Wow. Uh-huh. You need a new doctor.
2: Yeah, I don't go to him anymore.
0: That's good. Can't find you all weekend. Meanwhile, my platelets are going down like a rocket over here.
1: What do you expect? You had a big golf weekend. Come on, guys.
0: So, wow. So the moral of the story is ChatGPT, we'll take a look at all the results, right?
2: It was a really great example of how I could getting a little bit of a second opinion when my doctor was unable. I really felt like I had agency. But the interesting thing is I had sort of gone down a deviant path with chat beforehand because I'd been having like weird digestive distress the whole weekend. And we went down like a whole other path that had me maybe theorizing that I had scurvy. So, you know, it wasn't until I uploaded the blood work that things started to really escalate.
0: You know, the part that I really love, not just that chat saved your life, but that it told you exactly what to say.
2: Yes.
0: So that this way, when you were all stressed and panicky, that you could just look on your phone and tell and look at the triage nurse and say these words, and it registered in his or her head, like, oh, this is a serious situation, because they're trained for that.
2: It was so perfect.
0: You know what, Bethany? 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
10: Hello, it is 5:30. I'm Keith Cromwell. Our top story, frustration at the airport as discount airline Spirit officially ends operations today. The airline operated several flights out of Hartsfield-Jackson. At one point, it was the fourth largest carrier in Atlanta, but now many passengers are stranded.
11: Other airlines are stepping in. They're offering to help, but keep in mind, everybody is in the same boat right now. It's going to be thousands of people figuring out what seat they can get on which airline. So it's going to be a madhouse. It's going to be a frustrating couple days for some people.
10: Yeah, Atlanta-based Delta is offering some reduced fares for Spirit customers, but correspondent Clara McMichael says the good news, most people will see a refund from Spirit for that unused ticket. Well, from frustration at the airport to frustration while driving, we're paying some of the highest prices for gas this weekend that we've seen in years.
12: Getting gas is routine, but now there's a pause before you squeeze the handle.
13: When I drove in, did I think, oh, I could probably go to Costco tomorrow? Yes.
12: Gas prices in Minnesota continue to climb.
13: There's no way around it.
12: Sitting over $4 a gallon.
13: Gulp. My jaw dropped.
12: Drivers are feeling the pinch, and it's hard to ignore.
10: Yeah, correspondent Abba Ali says actually in parts of California, gas prices are over $6 a gallon. Now, our average price here in Georgia is about $3.83 a gallon. Now, that's thanks to the suspension of the state's gas tax, but that pause will come to an end later this month. Well, new this hour, a suspect is in custody after setting fire inside a packed Walmart in Chamblee. Police say the man set several bath mats and towels on fire inside the store off Chamblee Tucker Road. As the store was being evacuated, the suspect ran toward the MARTA station nearby. Cameras tracked him. So did officers. He was eventually arrested and is in jail right now. We'll have more on this story coming up in 6 o'clock. Well, it is 5:32, and we'll have live team coverage and traffic and weather coming up next.
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10: 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First to the WSB 24-hour traffic center. Hey, George Clark.
19: Yes, we did have a little bit of a delay in the city. I-75/85 southbound, there was a stalled vehicle right there at 10th Street. That has moved, but it left some delays on I-85 and I-75.

0: 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I'm George Clark from the Trustdale.com Traffic Center, Triple Team Traffic, 95.5 WSB.
1: This is WSB meteorologist Christina Upwards. Clear skies for this evening as temperatures fall to the mid-40s through tomorrow morning. Tomorrow afternoon, sunshine, breezy at times, highs in the upper 60s. Staying dry on Monday with mostly sunny skies, morning lows in the upper 40s, daytime highs in the low 70s.
2: Man, what a nice day right now across Metro Atlanta. Get out and enjoy that sunshine. We got 69 in Chamblee, 68 in Hampton. It's 69 here in Midtown Atlanta. Next news comes your way here at 6 o'clock. Breaking news when it happens. I'm Keith Cromwell. 95.5 WSB.
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5: Hi, Kim. How are you?
4: Great. 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What happened?
5: I did get wrapped up in a rental scam. Luckily, I didn't lose any money, though, at the end of the day. But in short, you know, I'm moving, and I was on my quest for a new house to move into, to rent, or a townhouse. And, you know, I found a property on realtor.com. I contacted, you know, I responded to the listing that I wanted to tour the property. And then I had someone text me by the name of Frederick, basically saying, yeah, we can go ahead and schedule that tour. And this person got me into the property. You know, he pretended to be somebody he was not, is what we've recently found out. And then he tried to get me to pay a security deposit. And thankfully, you know, Zelle and Venmo both blocked the payments. So I didn't lose out on money, but I know dozens of other people toured that property. I know that the listing was posted again and people are still touring that property.
4: How did Frederick get you into the house?
5: So the house is actually for sale, not for rent. Mm-hmm. And so the house that's listed for sale by Open Door Brokerage, unfortunately, and this is common, it's a very easy process where you just download the Open Door Brokerage app, you type in the address of the property that you're looking to tour, and you'll get a one-time code for the door. And so Frederick gave me, you know, a song and a dance that the owner was selling the house, but now they're just going to rent it out because it's been on the market for a while. But that's how he got me in, which is crazy. And I really, now in hindsight, I'm like, I was so stupid to really believe that story, but that's how he was able to get me in the property.
6: So were the prices so unbelievable that you would have to think you need to jump at this immediately?
5: In hindsight now, kind of, yes. I mean, the house was listed at $2,300 a month, which is slightly lower than probably, yeah, what I would have paid for something that's that, for that house. I probably, in hindsight, a house like that should be going a little bit closer to like $2,800, maybe $3,000 a month. So, okay. Yeah, I guess the price did kind of jump out at me as, wow, this is a steal. I, you know, have to get on this quickly.
6: Was it a high pressure pitch for you to send the money for the deposit?
5: No, and that's what also
4: that's interesting.
5: I guess threw me for a loop. You know, the Zelle payment didn't go through. My bank was closed, and he said it's okay. Just call your bank tomorrow when they're open. It wasn't high, it wasn't a lot of pressure to send the money, which was kind of crazy.
4: So then you tried to send, because you mentioned something, Alexis, about Venmo and Zelle. So you tried to send the money through Venmo, and they blocked it. And then you tried to send the money through Zelle, and then they blocked it. In between the Venmo and the Zelle, did you start thinking like, oh well, something's up, or did he have an excuse for that too?
5: So I did Zelle first, and Zelle just, it would say the payment went through, and then immediately I would get an email just saying the payment was unsuccessful. And I wasn't sure why, and that's why, you know, the guy said, you got to call your bank, see why they're blocking the payment. I definitely had some cold feet, but I think the reason that I was so trusting of this person was because he had sent me a photo of, he had a government clearance card and a license, which I did check on AZ.gov, and it was a real person. In hindsight, what I have now found through filing my police report is that Frederick Cooley is a real person. It's just that Frederick Cooley was also scammed and they stole his information, and it's not actually him doing this.
4: Oh, gosh. Wow.
6: The twist.
4: Oh, wow.
5: Yeah.
4: And so, yeah. Okay, so what advice do you have for yourself the next time you go look for a rental?
5: I'll never do something that's for sale or for rent by a private owner. I

0: will always go through a property management company or legitimate broker. You know, that's really the only way that you can protect yourself. Because unfortunately, these people that just claim to be a private landlord, you know, you just never know. And I would say if there's someone that's not meeting you on site to do the tour, that should be an automatic red flag. Again, there were other properties I toured where there wasn't somebody there in person. So I didn't think too far into it because I know that this, you know, some brokerages, they just tell you, here's a one-time code and it's a self-guided tour. But you know what, I personally won't do it again.
1: That seems like that's a flag that they need to make sure they close that one down immediately, is that you can just go on Open Door and get a code. Because they don't want to pay anybody to be there.
2: Right, exactly. When I was looking for a house a couple years ago, I toured every single one of them alone. I had never had a broker there. Wow.
1: Hey, Alexis, thanks for coming on board with
2: us.
1: Great story. Sean in New Orleans, glad to have you with us. Hi there, Sean.
3: Hello. Very so appreciative of all you do on your program.
1: Oh, well, you're sweet. What's on your mind today?
3: Well, I'm looking at buying a laptop, and I have like a two-part question. I was wondering about buying a laptop off of eBay, a refurbished laptop, and what your thoughts are on that. And then I was looking for a laptop with the parameters of 32 gigs and of 32 gigs of memory and a terabyte of storage.
1: So why do you want to buy on eBay? Is it because of money?
3: Yes.
1: Okay.
2: What's your budget?
3: anything I can scrape together.
2: Okay.
3: You know, I would like to get one a little bit less than $1,000.
1: Okay. All right. Well, you know what? I'm not a big fan about buying other people's old junk on eBay. I don't even want you to go there. Don't even think about that. Okay. Same thing. Andrew, what? Craigslist? What?
2: No,
1: really?
2: No Facebook Marketplace. No Craigslist.
1: No, definitely no Craigslist.
2: I mean, if you're going to buy refurbished, go straight to the company that's selling it.
1: Exactly. Or, you know, Amazon has a whole refurbished.
2: Correct.
1: And it comes with a 90-day money-back guarantee. 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They always have a refurbished section, whether it's Dell or Asus or whoever it may be. And then Amazon, which, by the way, I don't know if you know this, Andrew, but if you want to find the Amazon resale, is what it's called, or the Amazon outlet, is that there's no direct link.
2: Through Amazon's site?
1: Through the menu bar.
2: Okay.
1: You actually have to type in the search bar, Amazon outlet, Amazon resale. Because they don't want you to buy it from the outlet and they don't want you to buy resale.
2: We have to sell it, but we're going to sell it over all the way over here where nobody can see it.
1: It's in the back.
2: Yeah.
1: Okay. It's in the last aisle. 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This is kind of crazy through walls. 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This is really something. Now, this is not just happening in the lab. Google's Nest Hub uses similar tech to track your sleep. And now internet providers are building it into routers. And this new Wi-Fi standard 7 is rolling it out, just making it plug and play. So it reads the physical properties of radio waves and not encrypted data. A VPN won't help. Firewall won't help. if someone else's Wi-Fi signal reaches you, they can potentially say, oh, Andrew's home, Kim's home, or whatever it may be. They may know exactly what room you're in.
2: It learns your body shape and then knows when your body shape is abnormal for emotions.
1: Yes, and bounces, and also your tone of your voice. And
2: that's it. It's too much.
1: What?
2: I'm going back to dial-up.
1: Go ahead, try.
2: Someone give me a modem. I need an AOL. I need one of those AOL discs.
1: He wants AOL. Hi. And for anybody who is under the age of 25, that was not him having an epileptic seizure. That was him trying to recreate the beautiful sound of a modem. We have more of the show coming up. You kept your whole life on Facebook. Pics, videos, messages, likes. So when you die, what happens to it all? I'm Kim Komando for Splash of AI. 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This one's a doozy. Meta snagged a patent that could turn your post into a digital ghost after you die. Yes, a system trains an AI on everything you've done. Comments, chats, voice messages, every like. Then it unleashes a bot version of you that replies to friends, slides into DMs, and fakes audio and video calls. That's not really Uncle Joe wishing you happy birthday. Here's the fix. 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I'm Kim Komando. 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
4: 547 in the Trustdale.com Traffic Center. We've got a new crash in Clayton County on I-675 northbound, just north of Anvil Block Road, exit 7. It's got one left lane blocked, so stay to the right there. You've got roadwork delays in Fulton County, I-285 northbound, the inner loop as you approach MLK Jr. Drive, exit 9. You have two right lanes blocked due to roadwork on I-285 southbound, the outer loop, just south of Highway 154, exit 5. You've got a left lane blocked due to road work. I'm George Clark from Triple Team Traffic, 95.5 WSB.
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1: 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David in Detroit, Michigan. Hello there, David.
11: Hi, Kim.
1: What's going on in Detroit?
11: Oh, we got a little bit of snow happening, but I want to start by thanking you for what you have given us on this planet. You have made technology digestible for all of us who need it, but don't necessarily want to pick up the owner's manual and understand it.
1: If you could find the owner's manual, okay.
11: Right.
1: Right.
2: David, you're already on the show. You don't have to suck up that hard. Thanking her for what she's given to the planet?
1: I love that. Okay. I'm going to make that my ringtone.
2: It's going to be a t-shirt.
11: All right.
1: I saved the planet. Forget Elon Musk. We don't need to go to Mars.
2: Trademark Incremento.
1: Thank you, Andrew.
11: That's right.
1: So what's on your mind? Thanks for your kind words.
11: Sure. So I was listening to one of your episodes recently, and you were talking with someone about the Kindle Direct Publishing, which inspired me to think. I have a colleague, and we have written a workbook and have been printing it, you know, photocopying it, having it shrunk wrap, you know, the hard copy kind of version.
1: What's the workbook about?
11: We created a workbook to work with men who are perpetrators of domestic violence.
1: Oh, wow. Okay. That's heavy.
11: So it's a very personal thing. So it's not something that you want sitting in a Google Doc. So we've opted to go with kind of the old tech of printing it on paper. But if there is a platform or a way to do this electronically, kind of the idea of what you were talking about with the Kindle Direct Publishing, that would allow somebody to download it and either write in it electronically, or they could print it out and write in it with, you know, a pen or a pencil, but also would have some kind of limitations about not sharing it with others. You know, we would want to sell it, and we do sell it when we print it, but that increases the price and makes it very bulky.
1: Okay, well, let's talk about Kindle. Okay, number one, great platform. Really super easy for you to use. Just go to Amazon and type in Kindle Direct Publishing. It walks you through exactly how to get your document into the Kindle platform. And then anybody with an Amazon account can buy it, and they can download it, and it can be on their Kindle. Once it's on their Kindle, they can export it as a PDF, and they can print it, they can fill it out, or whatever they want to do. You know, using Adobe, you could actually make those fields typable, right?
11: Right.
1: So that would be one step of it. There's also a website called Gumroad, like road and gum. It allows you to sell digital products and interactive PDFs too. So that would be something that you might want to look at as well. But of course, everybody has an Amazon account. That's why you definitely want to be on Amazon too.
2: But when it comes to sharing it, if someone can download it,
1: they can copy
2: and they
1: it.
2: Can print it, then they can scan it and share it.
1: Yes. I mean, there's no way that you're going to prevent somebody from not sharing it.
11: Okay.
1: I mean, that's just the nature of digital stuff. You know, in reality, you know, especially with how focused this topic is, you're not going to have a lot of people, hopefully, that are sharing it, right? But if they do share it, that's one more person that you just helped.
11: True.
1: So that's the way I would look at it. I mean, you know, we put out PDFs and Kindles and books and all this other stuff all the time. And, you know, and I'm just thinking like, hey, you know, that's one more person that gets exposed to the brand. And maybe they might listen to a podcast, get the show, sign up for a newsletter, good things like that. So again, start at Amazon Kindle Direct Publishing, fill out all the forms, get yourself signed up. And if you want to, you can check out Gumroad as well. Jared in Phoenix, Arizona, welcome aboard. What's going on with you?
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1: But if,
12: and I love art as well, like digital artwork and things along those lines.
1: Well, for what, in what way do you like it?
12: Well, just as far as, I mean, from website building to, digital art creation, any of those types of things.
1: Well, you know, then if you're really good at it, then you can certainly go to Fiverr and Upwork and freelance.com and then okay. post some skills that you have with some, examples or a link to a portfolio, because that's going to be super important. And then you actually, people will contact you and say, you know, we want you to do this job. And then you kind of bid on the job. And that may be an option for you too. So maybe what you want to do is start with, you know, Apple, Amazon, some of the established ones. And then while you're doing that, off to the side, start your other gig that's the digital art. So then that when that takes off, then you can kind of just transition over. What a world we live in. Isn't this just amazing
2: right.
1: that you can do this from your house?
2: He's just got three jobs with one phone call to Kim Commando.
1: Let's get it going. Come on, Jared. 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
3: 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Bermuda likes to stay mowed to 1 to 2 inches high, fescue 2 to 3 inches, and raise the blade in hotter weather. Number two, plant seeds or transplants of warm season annuals like zinnia, sunflower, amaranthus, celosia, and cosmos directly into flower beds. And number three, after much needed April showers, we're still in drought conditions. So avoid working the soil, though, immediately after a rain to prevent compaction. You'll want to wait until it's dried out just a bit.
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5: It is 6 o'clock. I'm Keith Cromwell. Our top story is all new this hour. The Chamblee Walmart is closed after someone starts a fire inside the store.
6: The store was quickly evacuated after a man is seen in the bathroom aisle setting several mats and towels on fire. Chamblee police and DeKalb firefighters were quickly on the scene to put out the flames, but the suspect fled the store before law enforcement arrived. He was seen on camera footage heading into the Chamblee MARTA station, and MARTA police were able to apprehend him getting to the Doraville station. Mary Ryan Howarth, 95.5 WSB.
5: A child in Atlanta was hit by a car and taken to the hospital. It happened late last night. APD reports that the victim is in stable condition after being hit near James Jackson Parkway and Browntown Road. The driver stayed on the scene, but police haven't released any information on charges. Well, did you get a chance to get outside and enjoy the sunshine today and those cool temperatures? It's 69 degrees right now in Midtown Atlanta. Will we see the same nice weather for Sunday? Atlanta's most accurate independent forecast is just minutes away. Well, what do you think about the conflict with Iran? Correspondent Selena Wang with new poll numbers out this weekend.
7: The new ABC News Washington Ipsos poll finds that 61% of Americans think U.S. military action against Iran was a mistake, and just 36% think it was the right thing to do. And with gas prices surging, that poll shows over 4 in 10 Americans have cut back on driving or cut other household expenses because of high gas prices.
5: Well, frustration at the airports after discount airline Spirit ceases operations today. The airline canceling all flights, leaving many passengers stranded, including one mother who's now stuck in Orlando.
8: There's even a lot of people that they can't afford to buy another ticket. So that's bad. You don't do something like that to people.
5: Well, some airlines, including Atlanta-based Delta, offering some reduced fares for Spirit customers. Now, Spirit going bust after a government bailout fell through. Transportation Secretary Sean Duffy saying the administration did its best to keep the airline operating.
9: There was a number of ideas being floated on how the government could step in and be helpful to Spirit Airlines. The president was like a dog on a bone, trying to figure out a way to keep Spirit afloat. He was concerned about the employees of Spirit. I was in the Oval many times hearing him talk about the employees and the customers.
5: Well, we've also got a recall to tell you about from Ford. As correspondent Jeff Gilbert reports, it's over the company's two biggest selling SUVs.
10: Ford is recalling nearly 180,000 Broncos and Rangers from the 24 through 26 model years. A bolt can come loose, leading to a number of potential issues, ranging from squeaks and rattles to lack of protection in a crash. Dealers will inspect the vehicles and make needed repairs.
5: It is 6:03 is the time. We got live team coverage, traffic and weather coming up next.
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5: 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Let's go to the WSB 24-hour traffic center. George Clark standing by.
16: Lots of construction slowing you down in Fulton County on I-285 right there at Camp Creek Parkway. You've got two, that's I-285 northbound at Camp Creek Parkway. You've got two right lanes blocked. On I-285 southbound approaching Camp Creek Parkway, two right lanes are blocked, and you've got lanes blocked on I-285 northbound as you approach MLK Jr. Drive, exit 9. Two right lanes blocked there. So lots to slow you down on the west side of I-285. I'm George Clark from the Trustdale.com Traffic Center, Triple Team Traffic, 95.5 WSB.
17: I'm WSB meteorologist Christina Edwards. Becoming mostly clear for tonight as temperatures fall into the mid-40s. Tomorrow, sunshine, breezy, and rather cool. Highs in the upper 60s. Sunny skies prevail on Monday. Morning lows in the upper 40s. Daytime highs near 70.
5: Got a few more hours to get out there and enjoy the sunshine. We got 68 degrees in Stockbridge, 65 in Woodstock, 67 right now here in Midtown Atlanta. 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
20: 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Also, find out about upcoming events that they put on. A lot of information on the website as well, nicholaswealth.com. So we talk retirement because that's what the Nicholas Wealth team is all about, is helping you figure out where you are. Can I retire? We'll win. Do we have enough? Are we going to be okay? And things going on in the world maybe have you a little nervous, and you're like, man, I wonder if I'm invested the right way for what's going on in the world. I don't really know. There's been a lot of turmoil, but overall it's been pretty good, I think, overall, the markets. But it's kind of a weird time right now. People get a little nervous, get maybe over-influenced by the news. That's why you should watch the Golf Channel, Aaron. Makes you relax a little bit. But anyway, if you'd like to talk with the team at Nicholas Wealth, it's 678-990-8500, no cost, 678-990-8500. Aaron, welcome. How are you doing?
21: Hey, Mark. Good to be here. Always enjoy being on the show.
20: All right. So we're going to talk about kind of a window of time that a lot are saying it's the most economically dangerous 10-year period. And it's not 20 years ago, 30 years ago, 40 years from now. It's going to be the same 10-year window for everyone when they get into retirement. So don't get caught up that we're talking because it's right now. No, it could have been 10 years ago. It could be 10 years down the road. This window we're talking about, Aaron, is that 5 years before retirement and the 5 years after retirement. Why is that 10-year window one of the most dangerous times for a retiree and our money?
21: So this is a crucial factor that comes into retirement play, Mark. When you think about all the different phases of investing, you know, you've got your early on those careers, just trying to put as much money away as you can, building up that strong foundation to get that great compound interest, dollar cost average to the markets. You know, most of the time you're going to focus on that accumulation stage, but especially as you start preparing for the distribution phase where you're no longer accumulating your wealth, maybe it's still growing, definitely the goal, but it really just needs to start providing income. You reach this period of time 5 years before you retire, 5 years after you retire. This is by far one of the most crucial windows that comes into retirement planning, because it's not about what's going on in the markets today. It's about what would happen to your retirement goals if your accounts saw a major market correction or a major market recession in this five-year window. Our listeners of the show today, you've probably heard of this term before. Mark and I are going to expand on it today. It's called the sequence of return risk. The sequence of return risk. If you face a major market recession in these first 5 years before you retire, maybe you're ready to retire at 65. That's a goal of yours. Maybe it's you want to retire a little early at 55 or 60, whatever the day is. As Mark mentioned, it doesn't really matter what timeline you might be in. But if you're about 5 years away from retirement, if we see a major market recession in the next 5 years and you're taking too much risk across your portfolio, that can completely derail your plans and ability to retire when you want to retire, because most recessions take years to recover those losses from. And if it takes a year for my accounts to go down to whatever the market low that is, and then it takes multiple years not to make money, but just to get back to where you started, you might not be as ready as you thought you were going to be at age 65 or whatever that age that you want to retire may be. So you've got to be careful about how much risk you're taking across your portfolio as you get ready to retire. This is one of the reasons why when somebody comes into our office and they tell us, Aaron, hey, I've been thinking about retirement. I still want to work for a few more years. I got a few more things to accomplish. Maybe there's some, you want to pay off the house before you retire, whatever the case may be. We do a retirement stress test where we go line by line through the portfolio. Every stock, mutual fund, ETF, bond fund, whatever you own inside your portfolio. It's a painstaking process for our team, but we think it's so important to know how much risk in your portfolio and want to make sure you're not taking too much risk as you're getting ready to retire. So for our listeners of the show today, if you're 5 years away from retirement, maybe you're 60 years old and you really are looking at the future and really want to have a plan to retire at 65, or maybe you've loved what's gone on the markets the last couple of years and thought, hey, now's actually a really good time to retire. I want to go ahead and start settling down and start taking some of my profits that I've been earning across the table, but you're still within those first 5 years of retirement. We're offering today, if you save $500,000 or more and you're within this 10-year window, a complimentary free retirement stress test where, again, you can give us a copy of those investment statements. We're going to go line by line through all those holdings. 678-990-8500. Call that number and our team is going to go line by line through your portfolio. We're going to show you, are you taking too much risk right now? You know, it's sometimes we love what's going on in the market. Sometimes there's some uncertainty the market brings. It's not just about what you think may happen in the markets. It's about what type of timeline your portfolio has to get some market growth if there's some, or to protect yourself from those market recessions. Complimentary retirement stress test, 678-990-8500.
20: Pretty incredible that you have the opportunity to take advantage of this from Aaron and the team at Nicholas Wealth Management to actually figure out what all you hold and how it's doing and what it looks like. Great opportunity. Again, that's 678-990-8500. Because I think, Aaron, most people like me, I'm 66, I have no idea really what I have in 401k at work. I have no idea. What I like, because I know it's what you love, is just put people all in target date funds. You're going to retire in 2030, get in the 2030 target date fund. You're going to retire in 2040, get in the 2040 target date fund, because those work so well, right?
21: I mean, a target date's not bad, but what all target date funds do is they hold an allocation to equities and they hold an allocation to bonds.
20: I can tell you, I was in one at one point because I figured, okay, it's 70, let's say 2030. So like in 2015, I put it in a target date fund. So 2030, that sounds right. I'll be 70. But in 2017, 18, 19, the markets were going really well and I was making nothing. So I had to move it out to like 2045. I'm like, I need more growth because it slows down your growth, the target date funds. And they don't know anything about me, my needs, right?
21: And this is one of the challenges of target date funds is what we often see is, for a lot of people that go into them, whether they started at age 30 or they go into them at age 50, they may be a little too conservative for what the market may deem necessary at the time or for what your plan really needs. But vice versa could also be true. They may also hold a larger allocation to equities than's really needed as you get closer to retirement there. There's always some allocation to equities. There's always some allocation to bonds. You also have to be very careful with targeted funds, because many of them, I have seen egregious expense ratios. And so this is what I charge. They're not necessarily bad inherently of themselves, but they're not recommended from an advisor. They're more of a default investment that 401k plan administrators have come up with for their plan participants. And they're often not really the right funds, the right mix of investments for what the goals are, whether you're early in your career and you're starting to contribute to your 401k, or as you get closer and closer and closer to this window of time we're talking about, or to that ultimate age you like to retire there, they're not always the right mix of investment vehicles that you have available in your 401k, or especially once you reach that magic age of 59 and a half that RIA system loves to do, where most plans allow for more flexibility and allow plan participants to roll the value of their 401k plans out to an individual IRA or Roth IRA if you have a Roth 401k account. Many plans do allow you to roll the value of your accounts and keep your plan active once you've reached the age of 59 and a half. So your contributions can continue. You still get that great match provision that your employer likely offers, but you get to now have all the control over the value of your 401k if you roll to an IRA at 59 and a half. Not a recommendation for everybody. Everybody's plan's unique. Sometimes it does make more sense to keep it in the 401k. Some 401k plans don't allow that, even though you've reached that magic age for various reasons. 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If you've reached the age of 59 and a half, we can round up to age 60, and you want to know what type of flexibility you have, call your 401k company. Call the benefits team at your employer. It's important for everybody out there to understand what options you have with the money you have invested. Because I like 401k plans. I invest with a 401k at our firm here, but it's not the only investment vehicle that I have. There's multiple different ways you can save money and you can invest your money. And it's important to know what flexibility you have, especially as you get close to retirement.
20: So if you'd like to find out if a 401k rollover for you makes sense, because it is an awesome opportunity to take more control where you have a team like Nicholas Wealth managing that for you, that are all in this world day after day where we're not. We're enjoying our lives, right? Raising a family, whatever, going to play golf, fishing, whatever it is we do, you'd like to do. You have an opportunity here to take advantage of this opportunity. Doesn't mean you're going to do it, but it's an opportunity to find out maybe you should just by having a conversation. No cost, 678-990-8500. The other part of this 10-year window, Aaron, is Social Security. Because when we get 5 years before retirement, 5 years into retirement, we're thinking about Social Security. Boy, I wonder when we should start it. That's a huge decision too, isn't it?
21: 100%, Mark. It goes back to the idea of what does the portfolio, the savings need to do for us in retirement? Delaying Social Security may put larger pressure on the plan early in retirement where you need more withdrawals off the portfolio to delay Social Security. Taking Social Security early may reduce the withdrawal needs from the portfolio early on in retirement, but there's tax considerations to make. If you plan to work part-time, there's also potential penalties if you make too much income and take Social Security early. So it's absolutely an important decision that aligns with that idea of sequence of return risks. So once again, for our listeners on the show today, maybe you're just tuning in now, we're talking about the sequence of return risk. If you're within 5 years from when you'd like to retire, or maybe you've retired very recently and you're still within the first 5 years of retirement, it's great when the market's going up. It doesn't really matter what I think the market may do. If you're within this window of time, you are facing the greatest risk that if a market goes into the recession, this can completely derail your ability to be retired when you want to retire or stay retired if you're already retired. For a listener of the show today who saved $500,000 or more, we are offering a complimentary retirement stress test of your portfolio. 678-990-8500. Our team is going to go line by line through every stock, every mutual fund, every ETF, anything, every target date fund, anything you own inside your portfolio. It's important to know how much you're paying for the funds that you own. Every ETF, every mutual fund up there has an expense ratio. Are you actually getting value for the funds that you're holding? Are there better allocations that might make sense for your plan? Does it make sense to reduce risk in your portfolio? Many people can understand how much money they're making, but do you really understand how much risk you're taking to make the money that you're getting in the market? 678-990-8500 for a complimentary retirement stress test from one of our team members or myself here at Nicholas Wells. 678-990-8500. Maybe one of the most important calls you have to make if you're in that retirement planning stage or if you're already retired. 678-990-8500.
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16: .621 in the Trustdale.com traffic center. We've got big delays in the city. I-75, 85 southbound. There's a crash just right at 10th Street, exit 250. It's blocking one right lane, so stay to the left as you make your way through the city. Volume slowing you down on the other side. I-75, 85 northbound, slow from Lankford Parkway up to 10th Street. And you've got some road work in Fulton County. I-285 northbound, the inner loop as you approach MLK Jr. Drive, exit 9. Two right lanes are blocked due to road work. I'm George Clark, Triple Team Traffic, 95.5 WSB.
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20: 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The number is 678-990-8500. If you have questions, you want to walk through the retirement stress test, you want to just figure out where you are, you want to talk about Roths, it's 678-990-8500. And they can also call that number, Aaron, if they got questions about Social Security. It's one of the more confusing government options out there, kind of like Medicare. They can get really confusing.
21: Yeah, it really can, Mark. You know, a lot of times when I hear people talk about the decision around when's the best time to take Social Security, you know, what I find people do is they're focusing on the number of at what point does the government pay me the same dollars? So if I chose to take it early at 62, or if I chose to delay it all the way to 70, I mean, obviously at 70, you're getting the maximum benefit you're going to get from Social Security. But if you take it early at 62, well, you had 8 years to collect more income from the government. And that's not bad math to do. And it's important to know what that number looks like. And most people are right. It's usually going to take about 10 to 12 years to fully break even from that. But in order to delay Social Security, even by a year, what usually has to happen? Well, either you're still working, in which case I would most of the time agree that it makes sense to delay Social Security, or you're taking money from your own pocket. And so when we do the math here at Nicholas Wealth, it's not just at what point does the government pay me back the same dollars. It's at what point does the government also pay me back all of my dollars that I took out to delay Social Security? Plus, if you want to be fair to the math, also all of the earnings potential that those dollars could have received instead of delaying. Social Security for that timeline. Taxes are also a very important decision of when to take Social Security. Now, taxes and penalties, you don't forget for listeners on the show today, if you take Social Security early, you can still make some wages, but you can only make about $23,000 before your Social Security faces a 10% penalty plus taxes. So if you plan on working part-time and you plan on making more than about $23,000, please be careful about when to take Social Security early in retirement. If you've got any questions about Social Security, you can always call that number, 678-990-8500. Income's important. When you plan to retire is important. Your tax situation, when to take Social Security early based on what type of taxes you might have to pay. Sometimes it makes sense to delay Social Security so that we can do more Roth conversions as well. We've talked about Roth conversions on the show before, getting more of those pre-tax dollars into a Roth IRA. Just call that number, 678-990-8500. We'd love to walk through our retiree process with you and show you maybe when the best time to take Social Security is. 678-990-8500.
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5: It is 6:30. I'm Keith Cromwell. Our top story, a suspect is in custody after setting fire inside a packed Walmart in Chamblee. Police say the man set several bath mats and towels on fire inside the store that's located off Chamblee-Tucker Road. As the store is being evacuated, police say the suspect ran towards the nearby MARTA station. Cameras tracked him, so did officers. He was eventually arrested and is in jail right now. A 21-year-old is also in jail after police say he stole a car, ran from police, and hit a DeKalb County school bus. It happened on Memorial Drive and Covington Highway. Now, police say the suspect saw police following him and he sped off. That's when he hit the bus, got out of the car, and ran. He was arrested along with another passenger. No students on the bus were hurt. Well, the teen mentoring program is wrapping up right now in Cobb County at the Public Safety Police Academy.
13: A Cobb Superior Court judge and the county sheriff are lending their strength to the Save Our Sons Forum. Gary Davis, founder of Next Level Boys Academy, says they aim to keep teens on the straight and narrow.
14: Because of the way that they're wired, they don't know the consequences of their behaviors.
13: Davis says they want to teach Cobb teens and their parents to communicate effectively.
14: If I'm just mentoring a young man and not have the ability to work with the family, I'm just putting a Band-Aid on the issue.
13: Next Level also has a diversion program to help young first offenders. Veronica Waters, 95.5 WSB.
5: Well, frustration at the airport after discount airline Spirit shuts down all operations. Many passengers are stranded and upset, including this passenger at Hartsfield-Jackson Airport.
15: I'm upset. And then also it makes me nervous because I've already paid money to go on a cruise. You know what I mean? So I can't let that go to waste. And then I don't want to drive all the way to Miami. That's 10 hours.
5: Yes, some airlines are jumping in to offer reduced fares for Spirit passengers. The shutdown comes after the airline could not make a deal with the government for a $500 million bailout package. All right, it is 6:32. We got live team coverage of traffic and weather coming up next.
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5: 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Hey, George Clark.
3: Yes, we're still dealing with delays in the city. That's Midtown, I-75, 85 southbound. That crash that was blocking a right lane at 10th Street is now off in the right shoulder. So delays are improving, but it's still slow getting onto the connector southbound and slow up until you about Freedom Parkway, and then you seem to break free from the delays there. I-75, 85 northbound is slow due to volume from University Avenue up to 10th Street. And

0: Highs for this evening as temperatures fall to the mid-40s through tomorrow morning. Tomorrow afternoon, sunshine, breezy at times, highs in the upper 60s. Staying dry on Monday with mostly sunny skies, morning lows in the upper 40s, daytime highs in the low 70s.
1: We got 67 degrees right now in Brookhaven. It's 65 in Douglasville, 66 here in Midtown Atlanta. 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I'm Keith Cromwell, 95.5 WSB.
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4: 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David, I know you're joining Aaron because you wanted to talk a little bit about some seminars you've been doing, talking about kind of how portfolios can work. You have a couple portfolios, I think you compare, with both of them having the same average rate of return, but you have different scenarios because it finishes a little bit different for each.
5: Yeah, that's right. You know, this whole idea of sequence of returns risk, Mark, I would almost look at this as the hidden retirement risk. And what I mean by that is, if you think about retirement, I always say control what you can control. And we try to control so many things in our retirement. Like, when do we retire? We try to have a plan about the date and the age that we want to retire at. We try to have a control over what our expenses are going to be, our monthly expenses in retirement. Hey, we got a budget around that. We can somewhat control how much we save. Like, I'm going to put away X amount of my retirement each year. So you have all these inputs that are so important into being able to retire and stay retired. And again, I've been doing this now for, gosh, this is now 22 years. And so we've seen clients, I have clients of mine that have retired 10 years ago. I have clients that have retired 15 years ago. I have retirement clients that are retiring this year. And we spent so much time over the last couple of decades getting them ready for this moment. But Aaron, you know the one thing we cannot control when it comes to our retirement?
6: So what's going on in the market?
5: That's exactly right. Yeah, I literally, the one input, there's a few others, but the one primary input I cannot control is what will the stock market do, Mark? Unless you can tell me exactly how the stock market is going to end this year, I'll start paying you some big bucks to predict that for our clients. But it's just hard to know. And so this is where I would say 7 out of 10 of us, we're just going to get lucky. Meaning that, you know, we're just going to just happen to retire at a time where the stock market does really well over that next decade. And I would say I don't really believe in luck, but when it comes to this, that's just good timing, right? There's another 30% of us listening right now. And again, I want you to know, which are you in the 70 or the 30? And guess what? You have no control over it. But there's another 30% of us that the odds are likely that when we go to retire, we're going to retire in an environment that is going to be very rough for stocks. It could be what we call a lost decade, meaning, and again, lost decades are more prevalent than what most of us realize. We generally see a lost decade. We've had 5 lost decades in the last 150 years. So it's pretty prevalent. What that means is the market is lower 10 years later than where it started. But I want to actually look at, what about, okay, David, I get history does well. What about let's just take the last 25 years. Okay. Aaron, I know you study this closely, but would you say the last 25 years was a good period of time for investing or a bad period of time for investing? Total returns over 25 years.
7: I mean, last 25 years, the market's seen a lot.
5: Yeah.
7: We've seen a tech bubble burst in the early 2000s, the whole Y2K crisis, of course. In the middle of that recession, we get a 9/11. We get a terrorist attack in our country. We get one of the worst housing crises the country and the world's ever seen in 2008, right after we basically got back to break even from the first crisis.
5: Yep.
7: But then we enter one of the most amazing bull market runs our country's ever seen.
5: Yeah.
7: For about 12 years.
5: That's right.
7: And then
5: that's
7: COVID hits. The global economy shuts down for a month. Markets panic. Yeah. The world panics. We lose 40% in 3 weeks.
5: Yeah.
7: A lot of investors panic in an environment like that. But yet, the market actually ended up that year, didn't it?
6: It did, actually, in 2020.

0: 20, it did.
1: That's and then, of course, right. We print up, you know, trillions of dollars in the economy. We get 9% inflation. We get a rate hike and a market crash in 2022. And then we get some insane recovery for the last 3 years. We've seen a lot. And the market's actually done fine.
0: And what is that market average over that 25-year period?
1: Through three recessions, a global pandemic, and 9% inflation, the S&P is still up 8.5%.
0: That's exactly right.
1: For 25 years. It's incredible.
0: And so I love, you just laid that picture out eloquently. But when if I just showed you a return, I said this investment is going to return 8.5% approximately over 25 years. Would you want to buy that investment? And the most of us would say, yeah, that sounds pretty good. Especially if I compared it to another investment. We'll call it our conservative investment that only averaged 6.7. Mm. So if I just said, AJ, okay, over the last 25 years, would you rather have portfolio A that's returned 8.5, like the S&P 500, or portfolio B that's returned 6.7?
1: I gotta be honest, man. If that's all I'm comparing, give me the 8.5.
0: Yeah. Mark, what about you? Are you taking the 8% portfolio or the 6.7% portfolio?
2: Yeah, I would go with the higher average rate of return, sure.
0: That's exactly right. You don't need a PhD in finance to decide, hey, David, I think I'll take the higher rate of return. But does the return tell the entire picture? It doesn't, which is why I love how you just laid it all out for us. Because when you really start to peel back the onion, this is why this whole concept of sequence of return risk. And again, if you're at a dinner party with your friends or friends ask you over for dinner and you get stuck in a conversation that you're like, how do I get out of this conversation? If you just say this word, hey, what is the sequence of returns or the standard deviation of your portfolio? If you say two of those either words, sequence or standard deviation, you'll get out of that conversation pretty quick. But what a standard deviation does is it tells you how volatile a portfolio is. So I don't want you to fall asleep on me here, especially if you're driving. Do me a favor. I know this is good. It's a little wonky, but I think this could be one of the best 5 minutes of market talk you've listened to in the last 10 years. I actually think this could be pretty life-changing. So this thing about standard deviation is it tells us how volatile a portfolio is. When I'm growing my money, when I'm 25 years old, do I really care about how volatile an investment is, Aaron?
1: Not at all.
0: No. Why? Because I have what?
1: Time.
0: I got time to recover. But if I'm 55, 65, in my 70s, you better believe I'm pretty concerned about volatility. So let's just look at these two portfolios. Portfolio A returns 8.5%, 8.39% to be exact. Portfolio B returns 6.74%. Here's what we're going to do. So let's just say someone starts in the stock market in the year 2000, so 25 years ago, and they drop in about $1.5 million into the S&P 500, but they're retiring. They've worked hard. They retire in the year 2000, and they're going to take off their portfolio withdrawal roughly of about $5,000 per month off their portfolio, so $60,000 a year. They're going to take out another $10,000 for travel, so $70,000 a year is coming off this portfolio. Again, $1.5 million. They're taking off $70,000 a year, which is just around 5%. And we're going to increase that every year by 3% for inflation. You would think if a portfolio is averaging 8, they're withdrawing 5%. Mark, would you say that they should be okay with that math?
2: That math sounds okay at that point, yes.
0: Yeah. Well, here's what happens. Over all of what you just described, Aaron, recessions, housing bubbles, crashes, COVID, starting retiring in 2000, they actually run out of money. That is in year 2021. So they barely got them 20 years. Their $1.5 million now completely runs out of money.
1: It's devastating.
0: Devastating. Because they had a 40% loss in 2008. They had a big loss during COVID. They had another big loss shortly after that. They never were able to recover from the 2000 loss and the 2008 loss.
1: But when you showed them the statement, David, they're averaging 8.4.
0: Yeah.
1: They're taking out 5.
0: Yeah.
1: Where's the challenge?
0: Exactly. How many of you right now, if you sat down with your financial advisor and they said, you've earned 8.3%, you'd say, great, I'm happy to pay you and let's end our meeting today because we're doing great. There's so much more to consider. So here's let's talk about this though. So we have a trademark retire ready process where we've come up, look, I've spent 20 years at this. Aaron spent a big part of his career at this as well. Bailey also. What's the best way to structure retirement plan? So we've come up with a trademark process called the Retire Ready process. And really, I want to tell you how simple this is. Don't tell our competitors, okay? Promise me as you're listening, you're not going to tell our competitors. Here's what we're doing. If you have $1.5 million portfolio, whatever it is, we believe strongly that you should have a portion of your portfolio in an income bucket. So if you ever heard of the 60-40 portfolio, what we are going to do in this example is on that $1.5 million, we're just going to take 60% of it and put it in our fixed income bucket. where we're going to generate on average somewhere between 5 to 7% per year. And we're going to keep 40% of it in the market bucket, which is what our first portfolio was in, the S&P 500. But here's the trick. Ready for this? This is what it all comes down to. If you haven't heard anything I said, I would listen to this point right here. The secret to success in retirement and making sure that you don't run out of money is, which portfolio do you pull money out of? And when we do the math, you have to make your withdrawals not off of your growth bucket. I know the returns are great, but you have to make withdrawals off of your income bucket. The more conservative bucket is where you make your withdrawals. So just by doing that, splitting the $1.5 million into a 60-40 portfolio, leaving the 40% alone in the market, let it do all the ups and downs, but that 60% is in our fixed income bucket, and that 60% is going to average somewhere around 5.5% over that time period. Mark, are you sitting down for this?
2: I am sitting down, yes.
0: I just want to be sure, because I don't want you to fall out and then you get all upset that this blew you away, that you got so injured. But here we go. $1.5 million, fast forward 25 years later, not only have they not run out of money, they actually have $1.6 million left in their portfolio 25 years later, and they got all the income that they need over that time period. And actually, not just all the income that they need, they actually withdrew over $2.4 million of withdrawals off their portfolio. So again, with David, timeout. A lower term portfolio at 6.7% outperforms an 8.3% portfolio. How does that math even math, right? David, what am I missing here? And here's what it has to do. It has everything to do with this idea of sequence of returns. If you, one of the worst things, and I want to say this slow so our listeners hear us, one of the worst things you can ever do in retirement is take money out of a portfolio that's losing money. And so by bucketing out the portfolio, you've now given yourself this income bucket where you can draw income off of and not be impacted by the market going down. So look, if you're listening right now and you said, David, I feel like I've done everything right. I've worked hard. We've raised kids. We've saved when it was hard to save. We've gotten to this point of retirement. Maybe you're someone that's either a few years away from retirement, or maybe you're someone that's in retirement. And you say, David, I don't want to go backwards. I had a conversation with a friend. I said, David, I've built up my wealth. Can you help me? I just don't want to go backwards. And so again, our process at Nicholas Wealth, we want to simplify things for you. And we want to show you actually by simplifying your portfolio and creating the right buckets, not only can you outperform the market over time, but you can pass on a lasting legacy to your kids and grandkids if you structure the portfolio correctly today. So if you're listening, I want to give out an offer for a Morningstar analysis. 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I actually see the lights lighting up right now. 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We'll do it for the next 10 minutes. 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
5: 649 in the Trustdale.com traffic center. We do have road work in Fulton County slowing you down on I-285 southbound, the outer loop at I-20. Two right lanes are blocked on I-285 northbound as you approach MLK Junior Drive exit 9. Two right lanes are blocked. You've also got delays getting into the city. I-75/85 southbound, slow through Midtown at the moment due to volume. There was a crash blocking a right lane. That has gone away. That is in the right shoulder. All lanes are open, but it is still slow getting into Midtown on I-75/85 southbound. And you've got to tap at the brakes, I-75/85 northbound. You're tapping the brakes between University Avenue and Freedom Parkway. I'm George Clark, 95.5 Triple Team Traffic, 95.5 WSB.
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2: Welcome back to Retire Ready with Nicholas Wealth. 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And of course, if you're trying to figure out, boy, can I retire? Do we have enough? Are we going to be okay? Will my loved ones be okay if something happens to me? 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
17: Absolutely. Well, great to be here, Mark. Love getting to be with you here each week, and always love our radio listeners on WSB. Just grateful that they've tuned in. If you listen to my show for years, been on radio for now for a decade, we end the show with a verse. This week's verse comes from Philippians 4, verse 6 through 7. And here's what it says. It says, "Do not be anxious about anything, but in every situation, by prayer and petition, with thanksgiving, present your requests to God. And the peace of God, which transcends all understanding, will guard your hearts and your minds in Christ Jesus." And Mark, I just love how that starts. It says, do not be anxious about anything. And there's a lot to be anxious about. I mean, gosh, when you look at life between work and jobs and family and health and things to do and checklists and places to be, there's a lot to be anxious about. But what I just love about this is that it says, don't be anxious, but just pray to God. He already knows what you need. Present your requests. And then this part is great. The peace of God, which transcends all understanding, will guard your hearts and your mind. So I hope that encourages you today. Have a wonderful, blessed week. I'm David Nicholas and Mark Elliott for Nicholas Wealth. We'll see you right back here next week for Retire Ready. We'll see you then.
18: 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This presentation has been provided for informational purposes only and is not intended as legal or investment advice or recommendation of any particular security or strategy. The investment strategy and themes discussed herein may be unsuitable for investors depending on their specific investment objectives and financial situation. Information obtained from third-party sources is believed to be reliable, though its accuracy is not guaranteed. Opinions expressed in this commentary reflect subjective judgments of the author based on conditions at the time of publication and are subject to change without notice. Past performance is not indicative of future results. Eric Erickson was paid $450 for his endorsement.
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1: Hello, I'm Keith Cromwell. It is 7 o'clock. Our top story, Governor Brian Kemp has called for a special election to finish out the late Congressman David Scott's term for the 13th Congressional District. That election is set for July 28th. Now, Scott's daughter, Marcy Scott, says she plans to run in that special election to fill her father's seat.
3: Definitely make sure that his voters, his constituents, do not miss out on just what he was offering.
1: Yeah, for a funeral service was held today for Scott at Elizabeth Baptist Church on Cascade Road. Those temperatures are beginning to drop across North Georgia. It's 65 right now in Midtown Atlanta. How cold will it get tonight? We have Atlanta's most accurate and dependable forecast coming up in just a few minutes. Well, the Walmart in Chamblee remains closed this evening after someone set fire to items in the store.
23: The Cap Fire Rescue is investigating this incident as possible arson after a man is seen setting several bath mats and towels on fire and then fleeing the Walmart on Chamblee and Tucker Road. Chamblee police saw on camera footage that the suspect headed towards the local MARTA station. After alerting their police force, MARTA officers were able to locate the suspect at the Doraville station and take him into custody. Mary Ryan Howarth, 95.5 WSB.
1: Well, schools expected to reopen Monday in one North Georgia county, dealing with these record wildfires we've been seeing. Now, the Highway 82 fire in Brantley County has burned over 22,000 acres so far. The fire, now only 45% contained. Dozens of homes have been destroyed in the flames. Hundreds more were threatened. Another fire, the so-called Pineland Road fire in Clinch County, has burned about 32,000 acres, and tonight is about 44% contained. One of America's biggest discount airlines, Spirit, has officially stopped flying. Spirit, which at one point was Atlanta's fourth largest airline, ran out of money. So what should you do if you have a ticket on Spirit? Well, Transportation Secretary Sean Duffy says, for one thing,
24: their call centers are closed and they don't have staff at ticket counters. So if you have a flight scheduled with Spirit Airlines, don't show up at the airport. There will be no one here to assist you.
1: Travel experts say most people will get a refund from Spirit if you used a debit or credit card to purchase your tickets. That refund should come in the coming days. Well, this just in, the president saying he's reviewing a new proposal from Iran to end the conflict there. This comes as new poll numbers show what Americans really think about the conflict. Correspondent Selena Wang with the new numbers out this weekend.
25: The new ABC News Washington Ipsos poll finds that 61% of Americans think U.S. military action against Iran was a mistake, and just 36% think it was the right thing to do. And with gas prices surging, that poll shows over 4 in 10 Americans have cut back on driving or cut other household expenses because of high gas prices.
1: 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We have live team coverage of traffic and weather. That's coming up next.
26: Tonight on The Nightcap with Jared Yamamoto. There is another mixed-use entertainment district proposal for a metro city. This time, it's in Woodstock, where they want to build around a soccer stadium. If every metro city builds these districts, it will only water down what makes these suburbs authentic. I'll explain why and cover the latest news of the night. Tonight from 11 to midnight on The Nightcap with Jared Yamamoto.
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1: It is 7:05, and we've got live team coverage of traffic and weather. First to the WSB 24-hour traffic center. How's it looking out there, Jay Holloway?
7: Hey, Keith. Slow rolling on 85 northbound near Sewanee and North Gwinnett. Crews have a couple of left lanes blocked at Old Peachtree Road at 6 at 109. Beaufort Highway is better. Also, volume on 10 on the downtown connect to 7585 southbound at the top near the 17th Street exit. A heavy flow from both sides before the Y split. You want to try Northside Drive or Peachtree to ease into the city area for your Saturday evening. Jay Holloway from the Trustdale.com Traffic Center, Triple Team Traffic, 95.5 WSB.
8: I'm WSB meteorologist Christina Edwards. Becoming mostly clear for tonight as temperatures fall into the mid-40s. Tomorrow, sunshine, breezy, and rather cool. Highs in the upper 60s. Sunny skies prevail on Monday. Morning lows in the upper 40s. Daytime highs near 70.
1: We've got 63 degrees right now in Cartersville. It's 64 in Tucker. 65 here in Midtown Atlanta. 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
33: Not since 1989 have I been this excited about American Gladiators. Why am I excited about American Gladiators? It might have something to do with Jelly Roll and the brand new song Rise Up, which is being used on the brand new season of American Gladiators. But I'm going to speak with The Miz and Roxy Diaz, who are doing play-by-play announcements, introducing the Gladiators and hyping it up. American Gladiators is now available on Prime Video. The remaining episodes begin May 1st, which was yesterday. So they're there now. I had a fun conversation with those guys. You're going to enjoy it. Coming up in the next half hour, an Atlanta Gladiator. Actor Vivian Bang, who made her way from high school in Dunwoody to starting her own theater collective, acting in sitcoms, films, movies, you name it. And of course, the stage. Her latest production finds her co-director of Detroit, written by Lisa D'Amour and performed at Pullman Yards. Now, as of tonight, there's only one day to go see the show, and that would be Sunday, May 3rd. You're welcome to go online and find tickets at pullmanyards.com, or you can go to Eventbrite. That's the place hosting the tickets. We had a fun conversation. She was in studio, so stick around for that. And as always, if you miss any of this episode of the podcast, you can catch the whole thing Monday afternoon as a podcast wherever you find your favorite podcasts. So let's kick it off with The Miz and Roxy Diaz. WWE superstar Mike The Miz. Now, Miz, please pronounce your last name for me because I'm stupid. When
34: Miz Zanin.
33: Miz Zanin. Very easy, very easy. And Roxy Diaz, award-winning, Emmy award-winning broadcaster.
35: Yes, hello.
33: Hello. All right. When you first heard that American Gladiators was coming back, what was your initial reaction? Was it finally, or how do we top that original show?
34: A little bit of both, and my initial reaction was, I'm getting this job. I have to have this, because there was nothing bigger as a kid than American Gladiators and WWE. And I've already done WWE, still doing WWE for the past 20 years, every Friday, SmackDown, New City, USA Network, and still loving it. But to be able to piggyback that with being the host of American Gladiators, yeah, sign me up every time and twice on Sunday.
0: Nice.
34: And I'm just super excited of the show that we were able to bring, you know, alongside Roxy Diaz, Chris Rose. The American Gladiators are bigger, stronger, faster than they've ever been. The contenders are more determined. Their stories are more heartfelt than I've ever seen. And we just hit harder, man. Like, I don't know if it was the fact that we were there watching it live, but oh my gosh, do these gladiators hit hard. So to be able to be there in the Gladiator Arena to witness it and to showcase what we put forth on television, second to none, man.
0: Yeah, when American Gladiators debuted years and years ago, it was watching WWE and watching American Gladiators. That was my college.
2: Yeah.
0: So Roxy, you two seem to be a natural fit with each other after co-hosting Cannonball a few years ago. How did you wind up working together again?
2: You know, I don't know. They didn't know that we hosted together before. I'm lucky, blessed, because this does not happen in Hollywood. It truly doesn't. And so to be able to come back and host another show with Mike is just a dream come true. We work well together. We just have this natural fit. Like, he could pick up where I drop off, and I could pick up from where he drops off. And Chris Rose was just the cherry on top addition to our trio team, to be honest with you, when it comes to broadcasting and hosting. So it honestly, it's awesome. Not to take Mike's word, but it is awesome.
34: You can take it.
0: Hey,
2: to be able to work with him again. And we have fun. We always have fun, but we had so much fun. You know, because for both of us, it was a nostalgic moment. And we knew that we had a responsibility to the legacy of this show to make it, you know, as amazing as it was for us growing up.
0: Well, I think that having fun is one of the most important things when it comes to being a host of anything. But having fun, and I'm going to guess that you learned how to do that in your radio career.
2: Yeah, no, definitely. Because whenever you can sit in a room and by yourself and talk to millions of people and pretend that somebody's on the other side of that mic listening, that's definitely a gift, you know, and the level of sanity that we have to question ourselves as radio personalities, to be honest.
0: Yes.
2: We're talking to all of our imaginary friends out there, praying that they're listening. So radio is the foundation to being an amazing broadcaster, journalist. I credit radio for teaching me everything that I know as a television host. To be honest with you, I think it's one of the most important steps in my career was being a radio personality before even getting in front of a camera.
0: And I think that's awesome. And it's difficult to make that leap. So congratulations for making
2: Thank
0: that
2: you.
0: Leap. Now, Ms.,
2: Thank
0: you. You're welcome. Ms., this show has big WWE-like energy. It's spectacle. It's larger than life. There's personalities, competition. How does your wrestling background help shape how you host the show and how you interact with everybody?
34: I mean, it's a live audience. There's a good 1,000 people in the audience that need to be entertained and need to feel the energy of a gladiator arena. And so you can feel the energy. You can see where, you know, in WWE, you learn to hear an audience and you know what to do when an audience maybe start to get tired or start to dip. You know how to get them back up on their feet and keep the energy going. Because, I mean, that is our job. Our job is to keep this show going. The gladiator's job is to just dominate. And the event's job is to be like unlike anything you've ever seen before. I mean, there's no practicing an atmosphere. There's no practicing a joust. You can try, but you're not going to do it 15 feet in the air.
0: No.
34: And so these are just some of the things that only American gladiators can do. And it's our job to keep it going and to keep it fun and entertaining, make you laugh a little bit. Roxy will make you cry a little bit with her questioning. But man, and I'll tell you what, Chris Rose will literally showcase a level of professionalism and seriousness, but then also intertwine like comedy that is unlike I've ever seen. The team got really, really close. And it almost felt like a family atmosphere for the time that we shot this show. And everyone was on the same page. Make the best show possible.
2: Yeah.
34: And for the past 2 weeks, The proof is in the pudding because we have been in the top 10 TV shows on Prime Video for the past 2 weeks that we've been out. We haven't left it, which is an absolute honor and shows that, you know, that we succeeded in getting a show that you remember as a kid, but now you love today.
0: And now the original show was spectacle. It was amazing. It was new. It was something that hadn't been on TV before. And fast forward to now, how have you taken the basics of that show and made it more relatable on a human level? Like, Roxy, you're talking to all the contestants, all the competitors. You're talking to them. You're getting their story. What makes that different and in a way more special than the original?
35: You know, I think that one thing that is not more special, but it's the commonality between the old generation and the new generation is you fell in love with the gladiators. You had your favorite gladiator. You had your favorite villain gladiator, you know, and when it came to the contenders, you fell in love with their stories. And with our contenders personally, you know, the reason why to win that $100,000, the reason to overcome, you know, life ailments, to be able to prove to yourself that, you know, you're truly not going to let nothing hold you back, or to show your kids at home that you are that superhero mom or the superhero dad, or prove it to yourself. You know, there's so many reasons. We have a contestant who, you know, is a proud Army vet that fought for this country, but also is battling homelessness and came back with that with such an amazing story in it. You just can't help to just have the human side of that too. And even our gladiators, you know, they're amazing stories, amazing people. They even, you know, love our contenders after the battle, of course. But, you know, this is a level of respect.
0: Right.
35: For it all. So it's so much fun. I just tell everybody, again, if you were a 90s baby and you grew up watching American Gladiators, you are going to smile with that inner child in you watching the new reinvented American Gladiators. And you're going to create more new memories with your family and your kids and just reliving it all over again. And I think that's the beauty of this show, is like we literally are reliving this all over again, and it's so much fun, and it's such an honor.
0: When I come back, more of my interview with WWE superstar The Miz, as well as Roxy Diaz. They are co-hosts, announcers on the brand new season, The Return of American Gladiators, available right now on Amazon Prime. 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
7: /717 in the Trustdale.com traffic center. Crews in action on the west side perimeter, 285 northbound, two right lanes out on the inner loop at MLK. In addition, on the southbound side, a couple of right lanes out as well near I-20. And also heads up for Buford Highway in Brookhaven. Single file rolling on a Saturday paving project knocks out left lanes and the center lane in both directions. So very, very slow on Buford Highway between Claremont Road all the way down to Lenox Road. Better alternative would be the access roads right along I-85. Jay Holloway, Triple Team Traffic, 95.5 WSB.
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29: Don't call it a comeback. I've been here for years.
0: Do not call it a comeback. It's a brand new season. It's not a reboot either. It's just back. It's more exciting. It's 2026. We're almost 40 years since American Gladiators premiered, back when I was a freshman in college, I might add. So that would usually be at the end of the evening. We would pop it on. We'd have a couple of beers. We would root on for whoever. But now I'm an adult. I can appreciate it for the battle, the conflict resolution, the drama, the human element. Who am I kidding? I like to see the brutality, right? Same as with WWE. You like the action. But it is drama. It is on television. And don't forget, coming up in the next half hour, speaking of drama, local actor, playwright, director, producer Vivian Bang joins me to talk about her brand new play, which is wrapping up tomorrow at Pullman Yards. It's called Detroit. We had a great conversation, so go check out anything she's done. And if you have time, go see it. Tickets available at Eventbrite. So I had a little bit more left of my conversation with The Miz and Roxy Diaz. But if you missed any of the first part of the interview or you miss any of the rest of the show, have no fear. The Popcast becomes a podcast Monday afternoons, wherever you find your favorite podcasts. Fun is what it's all about. And I like what you say, that it's introducing more of a human element, the stories, the backgrounds behind all the competitors. I think that's fantastic. So
35: definitely.
0: One last question here before I let you guys go. I know you got a busy day. You got a busy show. We know that the original viewers are going to jump in. They're going to check this out. They're going to love it. How do you find the younger viewers in an age of TikTok and scrolling and just 10-second sound bites all the time? How do you get those young viewers and get them to latch onto the show?
1: Look, I'm a TikToker. I'm an Instagrammer. Look, I do it all day, every day, and I love American Gladiators. My kids, who are 6 and 8, have watched American Gladiators, and they're like, I like Crush. I like Blaze. And I'm like, yes, this is what I'm talking about.
0: Right, right.
1: This is what it's all about. So I think that, you know, you'll see clips on TikTok and Instagram and on your social media, and those clips will make you literally go, I need to watch the full episode. I need to see the whole thing. And I think the kids of today, even though their attention span is like this, it's like snap, it's like, let's go, let's go, let's go, let's go. I think that they are going to literally watch our show and go, wow, this is a show that I actually can sit with the entire family and watch and enjoy, and everyone has something that they like about it.
0: Awesome.
35: I agree. And our gladiators are, they're in it. They know it. You know, Ace is an influencer.
0: Okay, yeah.
35: Also, like, you know, all of our gladiators are sharing their social media, sharing their lives, sharing their training, sharing themselves on social media too. So our gladiators are able to reach audiences just as we are able to reach audiences, and just as captivating our clips are. I think that what Mike said is right. You know, you're going to want to watch how the whole show goes when you see these, you know, 10-second clips on Instagram or TikTok. You know, I personally want to see the entire competition.
0: That is the way you do things these days. And the name of the show, American Gladiators. It is back, baby. And the first episodes are streaming right now on Prime Video. The remaining episodes will show up on May 1st. The Miz and Roxy Diaz, thank you both for taking the time to chat with me today, and best of luck, and I hope we get a season 2 and onwards.
35: Thank you.
0: Are you old enough to remember Nitro, Laser, Turbo, Gemini, Malibu, Zap, Ice, Blaze, Sunny, and Diamond? Those are the OG American Gladiators from the late 80s, early 90s show. I do remember at the time, a lot of people were kind of dumping on it, thinking that it was dumb or that it was a little over the top. And sure, they wore goofy costumes, but you have to remember that this is toward the end of the 80s, at the beginning of the 90s, we were sort of in a position in pop culture where we didn't really know who we were. You know, the 80s were pastel, they were aerobics, they were over-the-top showmanship of WWF at the time, now WWE, Hulk Hogan, Macho Man Randy Savage, and then unfortunately The Ultimate Warrior. And I say unfortunately because I never liked The Ultimate Warrior. I thought it was a stupid gimmick. And I will die on that hill. But, you know, if you're from Atlanta and you are a WCW fan, I liked Sting, so go figure, right? And one thing I like about the new version of the show, which is available on Amazon Prime, is that it keeps the spirit of American Gladiators intact, and it really amps up the drama, the interpersonal relationships. You have the home life thing, which you see on a lot of reality shows these days. But the essence of these kinds of shows has always been about not necessarily the action that you're seeing on the screen, but the drama behind the characters, the drama behind the performers, the combatants, if you will, and so forth. And that's, you know, what's always made pro wrestling exciting to me to watch is the ridiculous stories. And, you know, American Gladiators was parodied a lot by The Simpsons, most notably, if you're really going to dive deep on the trivia, when Milhouse's parents got divorced, his dad ended up living in a flop house, and his mom was dating one of the American Gladiators. Coming up in the next half hour of the show, you don't want to go anywhere, actor, writer, director, producer, Vivian Bang.

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6: Well, hello, I am Keith Cromwell. It is 7:30. Our top story, the president speaking in the last half hour, saying he's reviewing a new proposal that could end the war with Iran.
7: Doing very well with regard to Iran. Again, they want to make a deal. They're decimated. They're having a hard time figuring out who their leader is. They don't know who their leader is because their leader is gone.
6: Well, here's what we know. Iran reportedly shared a new 14-point proposal via Pakistan. President Trump, though, has rejected a previous proposal this week, but conversations are continuing, the president says, and a 3-week ceasefire is holding. Meanwhile, the U.S. has warned shipping companies about possible sanctions for paying Iran to pass safely through the Strait of Hormuz, which remains closed and under a U.S. Navy blockade. Meanwhile, investigators say they have learned more about the moments before a gunman waited for his chance to assassinate the president and members of his cabinet at the White House Correspondents' Dinner last week. Correspondent Nicole Sanja with the more.
8: New video release shows suspect Cole Allen calmly walking down the hotel hallway, allegedly casing the area just 24 hours before his attack. The next night, just 13 minutes before the incident, the 31-year-old suspect is seen pacing down that same hallway in a trench coat.
6: Back here at home, a suspect is in custody after setting fire inside a packed Walmart in Chamblee. Police say the man set several bath mats and towels on fire inside the store. It's located off Chamblee Tucker Road. As the store is being evacuated, the suspect ran toward a nearby MARTA station. Cameras tracked him, so did officers. He was eventually arrested and is in jail right now. A wanted murder suspect from Brazil is also in a Metro Atlanta jail this evening. This after Sandy Springs police helped U.S. Immigration and Customs Enforcement track him down and arrest him.
9: ICE agents reached out to Sandy Springs police for help in locating Joab da Luz de Freitas of Brazil, believing he was in the area. The fugitive has pending homicide charges from the country after his wife is found murdered and he is connected to ongoing physical abuse reported from another woman. With information from local authorities, agents were able to find the suspect and take him into custody. He's expected to be deported back to Brazil. Mary Ryan Howarth, 95.5 WSB.
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0: It is 7:35. We've got live team coverage of traffic and weather. Let's head to the WSB 24-hour traffic center. Good evening to you, Jay Holloway.
1: Hey, good evening, Keith. Repairs on 25 southbound in the southwest corner. Left lanes on the outer loop near Langford Parkway blocked there. That's exit 5. And also on the northbound side, just over the wall. Right lanes blocked on the inner loop at exit 2, Camp Creek Parkway. Both of those in Fulton County. Also moving on to Sewanee, the 85 northbound. A slow road near exit 109 out in Gwinnett. Repairs wiping out two left lanes in Gwinnett. You can take Buford Highway as your best alternate. From the Trustdale.com Traffic Center, Triple Team Traffic, 95.5 WSB.
2: This is WSB meteorologist Christina Edwards. Clear skies for this evening as temperatures fall to the mid-40s through tomorrow morning. Tomorrow afternoon, sunshine, breezy at times, highs in the upper 60s. Staying dry on Monday with mostly sunny skies, morning lows in the upper 40s, daytime highs in the low 70s.
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4: Welcome to the second half of this week's episode of the Popcast. My second guest is an actor, a writer, a producer, Atlanta creative, Vivian Bang. You know her from Sullivan and Son, Always Be My Maybe, White Rabbit, and most recently, The Parenting, correct? She is currently co-directing and starring in Detroit at Pullman Yards, which it says here is a dark comedy about suburban anxiety, instability, and what it means to be an American right now. Welcome to the show, and thank you.
5: Thanks for having me.
4: Now, you did this in, what, 13, 12 years ago? You did this in a much smaller venue.
5: I did. I did this play when it first came out, when it's a great play, Detroit, by Lisa DeMar, and we did it at a foreclosed property in Silver Lake in Los Angeles. And, you know, my friend was like, yeah, my next door, like, it's been just an empty, you know, house lot. It was huge. And so we had over 300 people come. We did the play, total guerrilla style, no permits,
4: right?
5: In the backyard. We made like a backdoor yard barbecue, which is what the play is about. And literally the next day, they demolished the building.
4: Really?
5: So we thought, wow, this play has some powers.
4: What a closing.
5: Transform.
4: Yeah. So how did you discover this? How did it come into your world?
5: Well, as an actor, I mean, my first love has always been the theater. So I read a lot of plays. And when I read this play, it was totally during the time when everybody was kind of like, you know, it was like after the housing crisis. And
4: yeah.
5: Everyone's just kind of having like these anxieties of, you know, the economic sort of systems were falling down all over us. And in L.A. especially, no one could afford their homes. No one could make their mortgage payments. I had a lot of friends like move out of LA. Just things were happening, and this play seemed to be really relevant at the time. And then, my best friend, who was also a director, directed the play with me. And so it was like this kind of time I was working on, I don't know if I was working on Sullivan and Son or if I was on Swedish Sticks. I forget which show I was working on at the time, but, you know, a lot of times you're kind of working for entertainment, but also, you know, social commentaries and such. And then a play comes to you, and I was just reading it, and I just thought, you know what? We got to put this play on. We got to do this. It was just a calling.
4: Yeah.
5: And so we did it. It was such a beautiful experience about just bringing people together. You know, Silver Lake, LA is very much like Atlanta in that it's made up of all these little different neighborhoods, like pockets of different kinds of neighborhoods.
4: And a road there instead of a train.
5: Yes. Yeah. So just like sort of Atlanta, you know, Silver Lake is this quaint little neighborhood, but it got to a point where you don't even know your neighbors anymore. You don't see like the regulars that you see at the coffee shops. So it was just a nice way to kind of get everyone together, and doing it in a foreclosed property, you know, it just kind of brought a sense of like punk rock sensibility that I love. And a play, you know, my first love is always the theater, because it's just nice to be in real life, real, you know, space with other people.
4: It's and human. Kind of, everything about it is human.
5: So human. And that's so what we need right now.
4: And you can sit in a play. I don't know, maybe a musical, but more a play where people, you can tell that they're emoting, you can feel it, you can see it, you can hear it, everything is going on in front of you. A musical, it's a little more distracting because there's a lot of songs. I'm not knocking them, I like them, but you're right, there's a human element. I saw on the Strand a couple of years ago, it

0: it was about two couples, and I believe it had Alfonso? No, not Alfonso Ribeiro. That's terrible. It wasn't Alfonso Ribeiro. Anyway, Sandy Duncan was in it. Dee Dee Cohn.
1: Wow.
0: You know these people because you're close to me in age, but also Don Most. And then, and I can't think of the other person, and I feel like an idiot, but he was on T.J. Hooker.
1: Oh, wow.
0: And he was in Grease, too. Okay, yeah. So that's, my brain's kind of head. But anyway, they just read, and they're such talented actors that you could feel everything. And that's what I like from live
1: performance.
0: There's
1: nothing like being in a real, actual space and sharing that kind of energy being transmitted. It's kind of like how people are being drawn to, like, analog right now versus, like, sort of digital input.
0: Because your brain's not meant to accept the digital stuff.
1: Yes.
0: Your brain loves digital. Put a record on and your ears will thank you. Seriously.
1: So it's just, my love has always been for the theater. And, you know, even when I was a kid, I just remember... I was pretty miserable. Like, I think we briefly talked about, I went to high school here in Dunwoody.
0: Yes.
1: And it was a very isolating moment for me. The culture, I think at the time, the kind of, I didn't know many other immigrant Americans. Like,
0: so your parents were immigrants?
1: Yes.
0: And how old are you when you came to the U.S.?
1: Well, I was only 7, 8, but our first stop was San Francisco. And that's kind of like, you know, California is such a hub of immigrants, and you don't even know that you're in America because it's a lot of Asians and, you know, just a very diverse community. I come to Dunwoody for high school, and it was just a culture shock for me.
0: Really?
1: I just felt really isolated at the time. I think it's a very different story now, but at the time, I just felt so alone, so isolated. And it was this teacher, Dr. Dubner, who was this amazing teacher. She took me to the theater. She took me downtown. She brought me downtown to, I think it was Actors Express at the time. I'm not exactly sure what even theater, but I just remember experiencing, it was like Edgar Allan Poe stories, you know.
0: Yeah, yeah.
1: Reenacted. And I just thought, man... You know,
0: and you were hooked.
1: I was hooked, and just being able to just sort of escape to this different human story where there were pains and drama.
0: Yeah,
1: and,
0: yeah.
1: It was so healing. And so that's always been kind of my, you know, thing. And then I went to NYU
0: to
1: study drama. Yeah. Right away. And then there, I just got exposed to so much experimental theater and what theater could be, you know, in terms of like the possibilities of experimentation and to have live audience and to have, you know, this kind of energy give and take. You know, you're performing, but you're also receiving energy from the audience. And so it's a very like creative, collaborative experience.
0: My friend does sound design in New York for live productions. And it's not Broadway, but sort of off Broadway. He absolutely loves it.
1: Oh, I bet.
0: You know, he does everything, you know, from where to put the microphones and all that other stuff. Atlanta, you know, I guess I grew up my whole life thinking there's San Francisco and then there's Chinatown. But what you just told me made me think of something that Atlanta, depending on where you go, you see so many different cultures.
1: I think so, but if you're, you know, just like LA, you know, New York is just out there.
0: Yeah.
1: And you can just explore in this grid system and it's all just hanging out.
0: Yes.
1: And they kind of compare LA to kind of a much more coy version of that where things are not as apparent and you kind of have to be, you have to know people to kind of find it.
0: Yeah, yeah.
1: So it's not as accessible. And I find Atlanta to be that way as well. Like, yes, there are all these diverse communities and pockets of different tastes, right?
0: Yeah, yeah.
1: In the neighborhoods, but you kind of have to be in the know.
0: Well, I was in, let's see, last Sunday, or it was two Sundays ago, I don't even remember, but it was at Peachtree City, and I took my son to see Peppa Pig live, and I had a baseball jersey on, and this guy walked past me, and he's Asian, and he just kept saying Doosan over and over again. And I didn't know, because I just put it on. I wasn't even thinking about it. Oh, yeah. And so that happens to me whenever I have it on. Maybe I put it on purpose. My friend lives in Itaewon, and he gets me.
1: Itaewon.
0: Yes. He's an English teacher there, and he has been for years. And I love my jersey, and I told him about it. He goes, I got to get you a new one. I don't like them anymore.
1: Well, it has been kind of interesting, because I spent some of my formative years, my high school years here in Dunwoody, and it's not really part of in-town Atlanta, but it's interesting to see the change, you know?
0: Right.
1: I mean, when I was growing up, people didn't know what Korean food was. And now, like, with K-pop and K-dramas and K-food and Korean food all over, it's really nice to see America, like, kind of embrace this other part, you know, making Korean-American part of their identity as well.
0: When I was living there, across the street, they opened up a fusion place called Takoria. And then when my friend who, this was 2010, so he came to visit, you know, he has to come back to the States to do his whatever, you know, the immigration stuff, and then he can go back. But he wanted to go to Beaufort Highway. So we found this place, and he goes in there, he's speaking Korean, and they're looking at him like this. And he goes, get the soju, and he ordered for us. And that was the first, it was actually real. Yeah. As opposed to going to like a fancy place.
1: Yeah. Still to this day, I gotta say, when people ask me for Korean food, I'm always like, yeah, it's either Beaufort Highway or Lawrenceville, right?
0: Yeah.
1: It's now up in Doraville. But yeah, I don't find like, I don't know. Yeah, I can't quite find good.
0: You can go anywhere. You can't find it?
1: I don't know where in town. You'll have to tell me.
0: Oh, not in town. I don't. In town, it's like, this place is open. It's very fancy. Oops, it's closed. And it's on the Beltline. And it's closed. Again, okay, there's a new place. I'm having fun talking, so let's talk a little bit more because we haven't really, you know, dived into the play very much.
1: Oh, yeah. The play.
0: And we're going to do that. Is it right, or should I call it a performance?
1: It's a play.
0: It's a play, okay.
1: Yeah.
0: And that play, by the way, is taking place, this is May 2nd, I believe, so tomorrow is the last day. Any chance this gets extended?
1: Possibly, depending on ticket sales.
0: Well, we want the sales to be good. We want them to succeed, and we want the show to do very, very well. So when we come back, we'll talk about where you can see it, get all the social media stuff, and talk a little bit about the play itself. It's called Detroit, and I'm hooked already just by the name. 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
2: .747 in the Trustdale.com Traffic Center. Heads up and caution, reports of a vehicle stall on the southbound side of the downtown connector 7585. A traffic trooper reported a center lane out near exit 251, that's 17th Street. You want to be careful there. And also on the other side of the connector, northbound side, under the posted speed limit riding, not seeing any blockages, but just we'll call it volume. So you want to be careful, give yourself a few extra minutes if you're moving through the metro. Jay Holloway, Triple Team Traffic, 95.5 WSB.
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0: Welcome back to the Tim Andrews Podcast. My guest, Vivian Bang. She's lovely. She's awesome. She's super talented. She's in a play right now. It is called Detroit. There's a performance after you hear this. Run there right now, but I do believe there's a performance tomorrow, May 3rd. Just go to pullmanyards.com. What a cool place to see something like this. And also, maybe it'll get extended. Is it going to get extended? We don't know, but we hope so. Let's talk more because we didn't really get a chance to. Talk about the play. Talk about what is going on in this play. These are young couples who have homes, and they're relating to each other, and what goes on in this?
1: Yeah, it's a very American play and an American thing to do, to invite your new neighbors over to your backyard for a barbecue. Mm-hmm. That's as American as it gets.
0: Yes.
1: And I feel like the play was calling to me again because we're in such a crisis, it seems. Our what does it even mean to be a neighbor, and this whole sense of subscribing to home ownership? And when I came to Atlanta, I was really interested in creating kind of community. Because to me, like I said, theater has always been my first love. And just to get real people in the room together and to gather in a physical space, you just can't find kind of nuance of humanity and the behaviors, you know, like we talk about with in the age of AI and all the automation that's happening, the generative automation that happens. Like, we really don't have to think, and it's almost like we want immediate answers, yes or no. And even more than now, I just feel like we're losing so much of the nuance. I created a collective called Performance Jam, and we meet at a movie theater, the Plaza Theater. We meet on Saturday mornings, and it's a bunch of actors and filmmakers and writers and artists. Like, whoever wants to come, we kind of meet, and we have like almost a perpetual rehearsal format where we get to kind of look at process. And it's just a collective, you know? And out of that, we were all talking about just the state of how, in this time, like, we can't even talk to our families about not just politics, but even our beliefs. And just so much judging and shaming, and it feels like such a binary conversation. You either believe this or that, and there's no discourse. And so this play just really started to come into the psyche. I mean, I just thought about this play even more just because it really is about just inviting the unknown and people you don't know anything about into your home and kind of rubbing shoulders with something that, you know, with something that you don't know what could happen. Now, I don't encourage what happens, but sometimes these, you know, fires and smokes and the end can be an opening of sorts for a new way or a new to encourage change of sorts. And I think this play is deep. It's just It's a weird play. You don't always necessarily know where it's going. But it's
0: that's
1: about,
0: good though.
1: Yeah, and it's about kind of entanglement of like two couples entangling and getting to know each other or not. And it's just, I think, this deep need for all of us to know less and to try to have less control of the dialogue, but to really come at it from a curious place where we can really truly have discourse from different sides and to have a safe space to explore.
0: And where does the comedy come in?
1: Well, comedy's in the human
0: condition.
1: It's just in humanity.
0: Yes.
1: People are funny.
0: Yeah, yeah.
1: People want this, but they act this.
0: Yeah.
1: And the I guess the duality of what they say they want and the kind of the ways and that people try to control things, you know, whether it's to find security in their plans or in their stuff or in their homes.
0: Hearing an audience laugh in a live production is way different than hearing an audience laugh at a comedy club or in a movie, because it's a different kind of laughter.
1: Yes.
0: It's, again, we talked about at the beginning of the interview, it's even though you're not a part of the performance, you are there and there is an emotional and electrical bond between the people on stage and the people in the audience.
1: Totally. And that's what we received too. One of the audiences came up to me after one of the performances and they were like, it's so funny. It's so funny. But then it gets really, it's dark. It's deep. I'm going to be thinking about this play for days. And that's kind of what we want, you know?
0: Yeah.
1: We want this to be entertaining, of course. Like, we want a good time. But
0: right.
1: The power of theater is that it can really, like, seep into you. And,
0: it
1: like,
0: can.
1: It can make you think. I think that's what we want. I think right now we don't need to just escape. We need to see what is happening and to question and to start conversations, you know?
0: Tell everybody again where they can find it and where they could find you on social media if you want that kind of thing.
1: Sure. I started a collective. It's called Performance Jam. So you can find us on Instagram just under at Performance Jam. 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You can find us. The tickets are just $20 because I want theater to be accessible to everyone. It shouldn't be just, you know, the ballet people of the world. Theater should be accessible.
0: Timothy Chalamet.
1: It's just $20 at Eventbrite. If price is an issue, shoot us a DM on Instagram. We will work with you. Pullman Yards. And what a great place to perform. I mean, again, such a historic place. It's literally where their civil rights movement started through their first labor strikes.
0: Wow.
1: It has so much history. It's a beautiful space and historic space. So we're really honored to explore there.
0: Well, thank you for coming in and sharing that with me. Even though it's been very brief, I'm happy that I got to meet you and learn more about you and the play.
1: Thank you.
0: And stick around, because tonight at 11 o'clock, it's the Nightcap with Jared Yamamoto. Thank you for listening. I'll be back next week. It's the Tim Andrews Podcast on 95.5 WSB.
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20: Well, good evening to you. I'm Keith Cromo. It is 8 o'clock. Our top story, a Walmart in Chamblee is closed tonight after someone tried to set the pack store on fire.
21: The Cap Fire Rescue is investigating this incident as possible arson after a man is seen setting several bath mats and towels on fire and then fleeing the Walmart on Chamblee and Tucker Road. Chamblee police saw on camera footage that the suspect headed towards the local MARTA station. After alerting their police force, MARTA officers were able to locate the suspect at the Doraville station and take him into custody. Mary Ryan Howarth, 95.5 WSB.
20: Well, Acworth police warning those coming to a so-called teen takeover event next week to follow the law or be arrested. A group posted the event on Facebook. Police say they have no official sanctioned events on record, nor has anyone applied for a permit or notified the city. Police say they'll be out in full force. They'll issue a citation or make arrest if need be. This is the latest in an unplanned